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3: All right, that's going to do for me here on Chasm Radio. This is Carson Cheetah. Be back with you guys next on your Thursday, July 23rd. Until next time, have a good night, everyone. Here's Les Feldick.
4: 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And now, here's Les Feldick with today's lesson.
5: If you want some past material, past programs all the way since Genesis, we're just coming up through the Scriptures, you write to us or call us, and we'll give you the information you need. All right, again, 1 Corinthians chapter 10, and for those who are just catching our program for the first time, and every week we've got these, so forgive me for repeating some of these things, because we do have new people coming in every week. Remember that the letter to the Corinthians is Paul's response to a question and answer letter, and they were beset with all kinds of problems. And Paul has to deal with it. Now, he's going to deal with it lovingly and in the spirit of meekness. And on the other hand, from the side of strength and the power of the word of the Lord Jesus himself. But nevertheless, always realize that all the things dealt with in this letter of 1 Corinthians are predominantly problems in the church. And they were not things that he commended the church for. And you'll see that more and more as we wind down our study in this little letter. All right, now as we came out of our last program, or as we ended it, we were dealing again with something that is not apropos for us living over here in America, but it is still a problem, of course, in some areas of the world, and that is this idea of something that has been offered to a pagan idol. Can a believer have anything to do with it? Well, you see, Paul spoke his mind when he said, so far as he was concerned, that dumb idol couldn't affect that meat, and he could eat it and think nothing of. But just like he taught back in Romans, eating ordinary meat, perfectly legitimate meat, if there were some who had become vegetarians through whatever conviction, if it was going to upset their Christian experience by watching Paul not be a vegetarian, then what'd he say? I won't eat another bite of meat as long as I live if it's going to be a stumbling block. Well, it's the same way here with regard to this meat that had been offered to idols. He said if it's going to cause a problem to the unbeliever as well as the believer, he said, then I won't eat it. In other words, you remember where we left off in our closing moments? He says, if verse 28, if any say unto you, this is offered in sacrifice to an idol, then eat not for his sake that showed it. In other words, even that pagan, he is going to be taught a lesson if he tells this Christian who is now a guest at his table, hey, this is meat that I had got back from the temple. Then the believer should reject it for that man's sake, to show him that he does make a difference, see? All right, on the other hand, it could have been a fellow believer invited to that same banquet, and that young believer did not have the strength to say, hey, this meat can't be affected by an idol, so for that young believer's sake, don't eat it. Well, you carry that into every aspect of life. It doesn't just have to be with meat to idols, but anything that is going to cause a weaker believer to stumble, then for goodness sake, set it aside. And we run across those things constantly. Of course we do. But now I think the crux of the whole thing is all wrapped up in this verse, just saw it, 31. Here is the crux of the matter. Verse 31. Whether therefore you eat or drink or whatsoever. whatever you do, whatever it is, you do it all for one purpose. And what is it? For the glory of God. That's the only reason we're left here, is to bring glory to His name, even in the mundane things that we think don't really count. Yes, they do. In the ordinary, mundane, everyday experiences, if we do it as unto the Lord and for His glory, then that's the way God sees it. All right, then verse 32. Here is another admonition that fits just as well today as it did back in Corinth in Paul's day. Give no offense, neither to the Jew or to the Gentiles or to the house of God. In other words, that verse divided the population of Corinth or any other city at that time into three categories, didn't it? We normally think of two, saved and lost. But here Paul puts it in three, because the Jew was still a factor to be reckoned with when Paul writes to the Corinthians. Now, a little later in his ministry, as I put on the board several weeks ago, months ago, whatever it was, that Paul's writings are a progressive revelation in themselves, just like the Bible is on the whole. Because you've certainly seen that by now, that when you come from Genesis all the way up through the Scripture, it's a constant progressive revelation of things that were not revealed back there, but now they are. Paul's letters work the same way. He works from a simple beginning, and he comes on up, and then finally he'll end with those deep spiritual things that the carnal believer cannot comprehend. So here he's still showing that there is a difference between the Jew and the Gentile and those Jews and Gentiles who were members of the body of Christ. And then to finish up the chapter, verse 33, even as I please all in all things, not seeking my own profit, but the profit of many, that they may be what? Saved. Now, as you study Paul's letters, I think you're going to become aware of one overriding thought. And that is, the man could never get lost people off his mind. That's all Paul could think about, were lost people. People for whom Christ had already paid their sin debt. People for whom the blood of Christ had been shed. People whose lives were ready to be ransomed by virtue of his resurrection from the dead. And as I explained to the class again last night, we never want to lose sight of the fact that when Christ went to that cross, when Jesus died that death by crucifixion, it wasn't just another crucifixion, because there were thousands of those. It wasn't unique in that respect. But what made it unique is that he was the Creator God himself, who took on human flesh to go to that cross, so that on that cross, God poured out all of his wrath for sin. All the sin from Adam until the last person that will ever live in time. Their sin was laid on Christ on that cross, and God judged it. He poured out his wrath on him. Which means that even the vilest member of some mafia or whatever you want to think of as vile, lost, wicked people, their sins are already atoned for. They're paid for. The only reason they'll go to an eternal doom if they don't come into salvation in the meantime is because they rejected it. And that's why we maintain there's only one sin that will ever put a person out in his eternal doom, and that is rejecting the gospel. Because the sin debt has been paid. That has been finalized once and for all. And so this is why Paul just burned until his dying day, that he might get the gospel of salvation out to lost people. And if any of us would just get a part of that, well, we'd make a difference. Now, I think the world is too far gone. I don't look for a great awakening. I hope I'm not small in faith, but I just can't see it. But I will say this, if, and that's hypothetical, if every believer would burn for the lost world like Paul did, yeah, we'd still turn the world around. Then we could. but believers aren't going to. But if we would, we could turn this country inside out, we could turn the world around. But believers will not do it. And of course, it's all in God's providence, and we know that things have to come to their conclusion. But anyway, Paul's whole desire, every place he went, was that lost people might be saved. Now, how many times do we think about it as we go up? Of course, I guess where I'm most aware of the masses of humanity is when I'm on the road. And you just see this constant rolling of traffic into the city and out. And I don't care where you go, it's the same everywhere. Highways just chuck full of people coming and going. And that's when I become aware of the masses of people. And to think that most of them are lost. They're lost. And we could care less, seemingly. But oh, if we could do like Paul and just burn. In fact, come back with me to 1 Corinthians chapter 4. I was going to bring this out before the afternoon was over, sooner or later. I guess this is as good a time as any. In 1 Corinthians chapter 4, drop down to verse 16. Wherefore? All with me? Wherefore? 1 Corinthians 4, verse 16. I'm going to have to slow down a little because this is the complaint I'm getting from our TV viewers. I give the chapter and verse, and before they can find it in their living room, why, I've already found it and gone on. So I'll try to slow down and make this so that people in their home can keep up with us. 1 Corinthians chapter 4, verse 16. Wherefore, I beseech you, that means I beg, that you be followers of me, the apostle writes. That's contrary to what most people think, isn't it? All right, now come on over to Philippians. Philippians. That's on through the next Corinthian letter and through Galatians, Ephesians, Philippians. Chapter 3. And drop down to verse 17. 1 Corinthians, chapter 3, verse 17. I'm trying to find while you're looking. There's another one in Corinthians where he says the same identical thing, but I'm not seeing it. But Philippians chapter 3, verse 17. Brethren, be followers together of me. See? And mark them who walk so as you have us for an example. Now, why does the Holy Spirit prompt the man to tell the believing world to follow him rather than to follow Jesus? Because this man is of the same human makeup that we are. He has the same failures. He has the same weaknesses. He has the same fears. He went into one of these strange pagan cities. Do you think he went in with a boldness and a facade that showed no fear? No. He trembled in his boots just like we would, not knowing what kind of a response he would get. But he went anyway. And that's what we have to do. Oh, it's a fearsome thing to take the gospel out to a belligerent world. But this is what he means when he says, be ye followers of me, and that we burn with that same desire to see more people come to a knowledge of salvation. All right, now if you'll come back with me to 1 Corinthians, now we'll go into chapter 11. And remember, he still hasn't left the thought completely of the Lord's Supper. Now, well, here's the verse before I even got beyond. Verse 1 of chapter 11. Bumped right into it. Be ye followers of me. See? Now remember, Paul writes to Gentiles. Paul writes to the world today, just as surely as he wrote to the Corinthians in his day and time. And he says, be ye followers of me. Now there's three verses right in a row that say the same thing. 1 Corinthians 4, Philippians 3, and now 1 Corinthians 11. Be ye followers of me, even as I also am of Christ. Now, Paul isn't setting himself up as the Savior of the world. Paul isn't setting himself up as some God. Never. But what does he say? As I follow the resurrected, ascended Lord, you follow me. And, of course, he makes that analogy throughout his letters. In fact, let's go back and review a moment. Go back to 1 Corinthians chapter 3. 1 Corinthians chapter 3. And I know whenever I make statements like this, I endanger myself to those who say, you make too much of the Apostle Paul. Well, I don't see how I can. Because the Apostle Paul is that man that God designated to take salvation to the Gentiles. And if God designated it, then I make no apology for it. And this is why he is defending his apostleship in all of his letters. I'm always stressing that Paul defends his apostleship because even the people of his day were accusing him of heresy and of being an imposter because he didn't actually walk with the Lord Jesus those 3 years like Peter, James, and John did. But nevertheless, he still has to come back constantly and say, but I am an apostle. I am the one who has received all these revelations. All right, so now you got 1 Corinthians 3, verse 10. And my, this is such plain language. According to the grace of God, which is given unto me, I have laid the foundation, and then another buildeth thereon. But let every man take heed how he builds on that foundation that Paul has laid. Now the next verse. For other foundation can no man lay than that, and I'm going to clarify it, than that foundation which is already laid, which is who? Jesus Christ. See? He's the foundation of everything we believe in and everything we hope for is in that foundation of Christ and his finished work of the cross. But who was the master builder that laid it out? Paul was. And that's why his letters are intrinsic to our doctrine, is because he alone was given these revelations with regard to this church made up of Jew and Gentile. Now, Peter makes reference to it in his little epistles way at the end of his life, you might say. But Peter knows nothing of this in his early preaching. He absolutely has no concept of the body of Christ, this composition of Jew and Gentile. But this apostle has had all of this revealed to him, see? All right, now then, come back to chapter 11. We've got to make a little headway anyway. I told the class last night that I was going to teach on 10 and 11 today, and Teeny Bell about went into orbit. She says, since when do you cover two chapters in one afternoon? Well, I'm not going to do it, Teeny Bell. It's going to be about like usual. Chapter 11. Now verse 2. Now he says, I praise you, brethren, that you remember me in all things and keep the ordinances, or the Greek would probably be better translated, the things that have been delivered. In other words, the things that had been taught by the Apostle Paul and some of the other gifted men. So he says, remember me in their prayers, and I'm sure he had financial needs and physical needs, and he says, keep the things that have been delivered as I delivered them to you. Yeah, I'm going to do it. I always have to stop and think whether I should or not. Jerry's going to like this. Turn over a couple pages to chapter 15. Chapter 15. We'll be there in a little bit anyway, but not today. So let's look at 1 Corinthians chapter 15, when Paul says that I delivered them unto you. Now don't lose sight of the fact. These Corinthians had heard none of this until the Apostle Paul came to town. It wasn't that someone else had already been there and had kind of laid the groundwork and had set the stage so this guy could just kind of come in and take all the glory. Oh, no. When he first came to town, there had never been a word concerning the gospel of the grace of God, how that Christ had died. See? All right, so now then in chapter 15, oh, he says it so plainly, and you've heard me say it on the program, and my class people in Oklahoma know this forwards and backwards, that if you want a clear definition of the gospel that'll save a man, here it is. Moreover, brethren, I declare unto you not a gospel, but the gospel, which I preached unto you, which also you have received, see, it's come into their midst, and wherein you stand. You believe it. And don't you get blown over with every little wind of doctrine and every false teacher that comes along. You stand on this gospel and you won't have to worry about eternity. Verse 2, by which, that is this gospel, you are saved. And again, I always have to stop at that word. I had someone tell me years and years ago, they wished I wouldn't use that word. It sounded too much like some people they knew in town. And I said, now wait a minute. This is not a denominational word. This doesn't belong to one group of people. This is a scriptural word. You go all the way back into the Old Testament. And what were the Jews constantly told to be looking for? Salvation. The salvation of Israel. The salvation of the individual. What does salvation mean? To be saved from something. And again, I've always used the simple analogy. You take some old boy that's just about gone broke, and he's about ready to throw in the towel. There's no way he can pick up all his debts. And some rich uncle dies and wills him a whole bunch of money. And all of a sudden, he's back on his feet, and he's going 100 miles an hour. All right, what do we say about it? Hey, that old boy's estate was that guy's salvation. See? It was his salvation. It saved him from bankruptcy. All right, it's the same word. We are saved from an eternal doom. This gospel is our salvation. See? All right, read on. And if you keep in memory what I preached unto you, lest you believed in vain, ignore what I always say about that. Know what you believe. And here comes the gospel now, verse 3. For he says, I delivered unto you, what's the next word? First. See how plain that is? This is the first time the Corinthians had ever heard the gospel. It was from this one man. And so he says, I delivered it unto you, first of all, that which I also received. Now, of course, you have to know your Bible to know what Paul's talking about, don't you? You have to understand that when God zapped him off his horse on the road to Damascus and saved him, God didn't send him back to Jerusalem to go and check in with the 12 and become part of their ministry. He separated him totally from the 12, sent him out into the backside of the desert and revealed these doctrines to him. And then, yes, he went through Jerusalem for 14 days and visited with Peter, but other of the apostles, he never saw a one. And immediately then began his ministry amongst the Gentiles. And so his ministry just continued, and it went west across Asia Minor, which is present-day Turkey, and then over the Aegean Sea into Greece, where, of course, Corinth is. And so he says, I delivered unto you that which also I received. And here's what he received. How that? Christ died for our sins. Not just the sins of Israel, but the sins of these pagan Corinthians, the sins of America, the sins of Europe, the sins of the Orient. He died for them all. All right? According to the Scriptures. This was the fulfillment of God's whole design from day one, that he would go to the cross and take upon himself men's sin. All right, now verse 4. And that he was buried. He had to be, in order to prove beyond a shadow of a doubt that he was dead. This was not some tomfoolery. This was not some beguiling whatever. He died, and he was dead 3 days and three nights in the tomb. And then he arose again the third day, according to the Scriptures. And again, the sovereign God was in complete control. How can the unbelieving world continue to ridicule the book when we know from history, when we know from archaeology, that these Old Testament writers lived? They were real. They were flesh and blood. And we found excerpts of their writings, whether it's in cuneiform on clay tablets or whatever. They lived. And we know those things were written 1,000, 1,500, 2,000 years before Christ came. But here he came. And we know that David wrote in the Psalms a perfect picture of the crucifixion. We know that David wrote 1,000 B.C. concerning his resurrection. But it was in such veiled language, of course, that it took this apostle to bring it out into the open. But it was all back there, and that's why he mentions it, see, that it was according to the Scriptures. that the gospel came about and that he arose again the third day according to the scriptures. Now that's the gospel that he received and he took to Corinth. Now come back to chapter 11 and we have it here again. That all the things that Paul had instituted in that little group of believers. Now you want to remember, none of these New Testament churches were in huge edifices as we see in America and Europe and so forth. Where did they meet? In homes, see? The average local church probably didn't have more than what a common ordinary home would accommodate, a dozen, two dozen. Maybe if they were real scrumptious and had a huge home, maybe they could get 30 or 40. But they weren't huge congregations.
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Henry Mancini, Moon River on KASM. Welcome into the Chasm Lounge as we get your Tuesday night underway. And we've got a lot of good music coming up. We've got Nat King Cole, Ramblin' Rose. Before that, it'll be Harry James with Harlem Nocturne. I've always wanted to go to Harlem. Well, really, just to New York. But I don't know. I feel like it's mainly just to go to, like, a Mets game and a Yankees game and then kind of jet out of there.

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1: Reeling from the corner, up and good for Jack. Jack nails a three. 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

Red Norvo on KASM as we welcome you back into the studio. Well, guess which team will be starting up ranked number 11 nationally here in the central Minnesota area. If you guessed the St. John's football team, you'd be correct, as they are going to be getting started on September 5th. So really, it's getting to be right around the corner as we're on July 21st. That means August, and then boom, just like that, football.

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Ella Fitzgerald, Oh Lady Be Good, here on your dependable neighbor, KASM, getting into the 9 o'clock hour. We've got more music coming down the pipeline. We've got Tommy Dorsey with Chicago. And then after that, we have When I Take My Sugar to Tea coming up next here on KASM.

All the boys are jealous of me. But I never take her where the gang goes when I take my sugar to tea. I'm a rowdy dowdy, that's me. She's a high-hat mama, they see. Well, I never take her where the gang goes when I take my sugar to tea. Every Sunday afternoon, we forget about our cares.

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1: Reeling from the corner, up and good for Jack. 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

Ted Heath, Never on Sunday on KASM. And one thing that I have collected over the years, not just sports cards, but baseball hats. So it was really interesting over the weekend. I went down to see my parents and everything and go to a buddy's wedding. And I found my old Miami Marlins hat. And this was back when they had first rebranded to the Miami Marlins. So it's got the really block M with like the orange, blue, and yellow on it. It just, it screams Miami, and I kind of love it. Granted, it was, a lot of people thought it was ugly. I thought it was cool, but then again, that's kind of par for the course in my life.

0: Big Finish, that's Doris Day here on your dependable neighbor, KASM. And we've got more music as we get close to the 10 o'clock hour. We'll take a look at your weather update coming up at the top of the hour. Until then, here's Herman's Hermits here on KASM.
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Fred Astaire here on KASM as we get into your 10 o'clock hour on your Wednesday night or Tuesday night. I'm getting ahead of myself here. Let's take a look at what we can expect. Yeah, let's go under Tuesday night. Let's not make that mistake. 52 degrees tonight under mainly clear skies. Winds will be out of the north at about 5 to 10 miles an hour tonight. And then tomorrow, Wednesday, 77 degrees under clear skies. Winds will be out of the north at about 5 miles an hour. Wednesday night, low of 54. Thursday, a high of 83 as we get back into the 80s on Thursday under mainly clear skies. And then Thursday night, a low of 61. And then we do see a return of the 90s by the time we hit the weekend. Saturday, a high of 93.

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1: Reeling from the corner, up and good for Jack. 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

Last date, Floyd Kramer here on KASM. As well, if you wanted an in-depth breakdown on my last date, you're going to have to wait a while because I'm not spilling that.

Mel Torme, a house is not a home here on KASM. I don't know, Mel. 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

0: Ella Fitzgerald, Isn't This a Lovely Day on KASM as we get into the 11 o'clock hour. Feel like you can't necessarily call it day anymore. Maybe it's more of the nighttime, Ella. But, hey, to each their own, as we get into the final hour of the Chasm Lounge, we will go a little bit more rapid fire as we've got Cozy Cole coming up next.
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1: A fish won't do anything but swim in a brook. 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And though he's slippery, he still gets caught.
0: But then if that sort of life is what you wish, you may grow up to be a fish.

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before dying, I want to share these poems of my soul. My poems are soft green. My poems are also flaming crimson. My poems are like a wounded fawn seeking refuge in the forest. The last verse says, Con los pobres de la tierra. With the poor people of this earth, I want to share my fate. The streams of the mountains please me.

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disappeared, dear, after drawing out his cash. And Mac, he'd spend like a sailor.

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0: Hello and welcome to Through the Bible with Les Feldick, an inspirational and informative half hour of insight into the heart of Scripture. In addition to teaching the Bible, Les is a full-time rancher, having a down-to-earth practical teaching style that makes the Bible come to life. All programs are available on audio tape, videotape, and in printed form. At the end of the program, there will be an address where you can contact the ministry. And now, here's Les Feldick with today's lesson.
1: 1 Corinthians chapter 11, verse 2, and now we're going to 3. I won't even take time to mention the tapes and books in this program. And we know that a lot of the things that God mandated for Israel, for example, was because of their national customs and the way God had taught them. And so we're going to take these coming verses with a little bit of a grain of salt. I'm not going to take it as no longer being the Word of God, not at all. But I do want us to realize that there has been a tremendous change in the, the position and the attitude of men toward women in Christianity. Now, maybe just for openers, before we even get started, I found a couple quotes the other night as I was looking at some of these things. You want to realize that Paul himself was not anti-woman. Paul in Romans 16 commends so many women who helped him in the ministry. And he certainly recognized the fact that there was a role for women in the church. Now, in this portion in Corinthians, when it sounds as though he's coming down kind of hard on the women, again, remember the circumstances in Corinth, the pagan city that it was, and still probably closer to the Orient than it was to what we would call Western civilization. And so many of the things that was part and parcel of the Hebrew as well as the pagan attitude toward women is probably epitomized in these two little quotes. Sophocles, a Greek philosopher back even before Paul's time, said it like this: silence confers grace upon a woman. You hear what he's saying? The best thing a woman can do is be quiet. Now, that was the philosophers of Greece, see? Now, I'm not saying this to promote this. I'm just saying that this is the attitude that was prevalent when Paul was dealing with these early Christian people. Now, out of the Talmud, the book of Jewish writings, and actually the Talmud was really a commentary. All right, this comes out of the Talmud, and it lists several plagues that could be laid upon the Jewish people. And of the several plagues, here was one of them. Now, you're not going to like this, but I'm not promoting this. I'm just trying to show you that this was the attitude prevalent when Paul is writing. This was in the Talmud. The talkative widow and the virgin who wastes her time in prayers are one of the plagues of Israel. Shall I read it again? A plague of Israel was a talkative widow or a virgin who wastes her time in prayer. Now, we would never dream of saying something like that today. But this was the attitude. Now, this, of course, backs up what I have taught for years and years and years, and I've made no apology for it. Don't ever accuse the Apostle Paul of being anti-feminist. It's the Apostle Paul's doctrine who opened up the world of freedom to the woman. Really, Christianity is what set womanhood free. And you just stop and think about it. Now, as we come into these coming verses, keep in mind that even today in the Middle East, an unveiled woman is open to anything. She can be open to verbal abuse. She's open to snide remarks as she walks down the street. She may be even open to various types of attack. But if she is veiled, she now retreats into a world all her own. And even the brassest of men in the Middle East will recognize that that veiled woman is not to be touched. And so we have to take these cultures into view as we now see what Paul's writing here. And so with the culture in view, What he's telling these Corinthian believers is, be careful. Since this is the way the world around you looks at this situation, be careful how you handle it, lest they misinterpret. Now, we're in the same situation in many areas of the things today. We have to be careful how we do certain things, lest the unbelieving world totally misinterpret our actions and they totally accuse us wrongly. All right, now maybe as we come into the text, you'll see what I'm talking about. Verse 4, every man praying or prophesying, having his head covered, dishonoreth his head. Now we still, except for the younger generation, we still adhere to that. Those of us who grew up in a generation back, boy, I'll tell you what, you wore your cap into my high school back when I was a kid, and you were in the principal's office just for wearing your cap in the schoolhouse. Well, that was discipline. And the same way, I think even today, very, very few men would walk into a church sanctuary with their hat on, right? I mean, we just don't do those things. Well, you see, back here, it again goes back to custom. And so Paul says, hey, it's just common knowledge that a man does not come into an attitude of prayer or worship with his hat on. He removes it. All right, verse 5. For the woman, it's the other way around. You don't expect a woman to go into any kind of a worship situation without her head covered. But every woman that prayeth or prophesieth, verse 5, with her head uncovered, dishonoreth her head, for that is even all one as if she were shaven. All right, now, does that mean that women today have to wear a veil or a hat or something on their head when they go in church? No, I don't think that's what it's saying at all. But in the culture of that day, for a woman to be out in public with nothing over her head when they were used to the veil, what woman or what kind of woman would usually flaunt herself in that way? Well, the prostitutes, see? The prostitutes would just flaunt themselves by removing these coverings from their head, in other words, to unveil their profession. All right, now naturally, if that is the mindset out of 99.9% of the population, you see what an impact that makes? And so Paul is dealing with it under those circumstances. Now, today, we're not bothered with that. And so this is why I think custom has completely changed our interpretation of some of these things. But we're going to look at it because it's still part and parcel of the Word of God. All right. So verse 6. For if the woman be not covered, let her also be shorn or shaved. But if it be a shame for a woman to be shaved or shaven, then let her be covered. Well, that's sensible, isn't it? If a woman realizes that it's certainly not becoming to have her hair all shaved off, and again making her right down at the same level with the prostitutes, what woman is going to do that? Of course not. Common sense. All right, verse 7. For a man indeed ought not to cover his head, for as much as he is the image and the glory of God. And again, that goes back to Adam. That as Adam was created in the image of God, and also then as Adam was the first created, the woman was created next. And that's what he says in so many words then in verse 8. For the man is not of the woman, but the woman is of the man. That was the process in creation. And you remember how I stressed it, that when God created Adam, Eve was in him. Eve was in Adam at creation. And then it was out of Adam that he created the woman later. Now, you see, this is why God has maintained all the way up through human history that that is the way he ordained it, that the husband was to be the head of the woman, not as a slave master, but in the order of God's things, this is the way he has ordained it by virtue of his creating the man and then the woman. All right, now I'm going to skip a couple of these verses, then come on down to verse 11. Nevertheless, neither is the man without the woman, neither the woman without the man, in the Lord, for as the woman is of the man, so is the man also by woman, but all things are what? they're of God. Now, let's go back to Genesis. Maybe this will help a little bit. Come back to Genesis chapter 1. Genesis chapter 1, and let's come all the way down to verse 18. Genesis 1 again, verse 18. Boy, it's been a long time since we've taught Genesis. Now, fortunately for technology, we can use our Genesis tapes. And one of these days, when everybody's catching up with us, as far as, let's see, I hope television people realize when they burn up six of these programs a week, and some stations are, we're on Sunday all the way through Friday, day is coming when they're going to catch up, because we're only producing four a month. So anyway, I'm going to warn them right here and now that when they finally catch up to where we are in Corinthians, we're going to have those stations just go back to Genesis 1:1 and just start all over again. And if the Lord tarries until they catch up and we've still got money to stay on the air, we'll repeat it again. Because I've taught some of these people in Oklahoma as much as seven and eight times from Genesis to Revelation, so I think television can handle it as well. All right, Genesis chapter 1, verse 18. And the Lord God said, it is not good, see? It's not good that the man should be alone. I will make a helpmeet, or a complement is a better word. I will make a complement for him. Now then we know that God had already created the animal kingdom, and then you come down to verse 19, he's going to have Adam name them. And so all the created creatures come around past Adam, and he puts a name on them. Verse 20. Did I say 1? I'm sorry. Chapter 2. Chapter 2. Forgive me. Like I always say, that's what keeps a guy humble. Boy, I goof every once in a while. All right, chapter 2, verse 18. And God said, it's not good that man should be alone. And then verse 19, out of the ground he formed every beast, and he brought them to Adam to see what he would call them. And Adam named them. Verse 20. But, the last half of verse 20, here is an important statement. But, for Adam, there was not found a helpmeet or a mate for him. I remember when I taught this back in Genesis, I said, can't you just about imagine that Adam was seeing all these creatures come by him to be named, and they all had their mate, no doubt, the male and the female? And probably after ever so long a time, Adam just almost got a lonely feeling and said, now, Lord, why? Why do all these creatures have a mate and I'm alone? Well, God had already said it's not good for man to be alone, so he wasn't shocked by that response. And so now then, we come down to verse 21. After all this time, we know how long it took for Adam to name everything, but this isn't a matter of minutes, but however long it was, Adam was alone. And now God says, I'll cause a deep sleep to fall upon Adam, and he slept. And he took one of his ribs, and I prefer to use the term side chamber, which is also the same definition for that Hebrew word. And he took a side chamber and closed up the flesh instead thereof. And from this side chamber, which the Lord God had taken from man, he made a woman and brought her to the man. Now, there was the process of Eve coming onto the scene. Now, I always like to turn to Genesis chapter 5 to show that this is exactly how it happened, that Adam was created and was alone for a certain period of time, but that Eve was already inside to a certain degree, because she had to be in order to keep Adam as the head, the federal head of the human race when it came to salvation. All right, Genesis 5, verse 2, male and female, he created them and blessed them. And he called, what's the next word? Their, see? He called their name, not Adam and Eve, but he called their name what? Adam. So what does it tell you? Eve was in Adam. And she was part and parcel of him, even as God created him and named him Adam. But she was in there. And so she was also. Now you want to remember, she wasn't even called Eve until after the fall. And that, of course, was when she became Eve instead of just simply be referred to as a woman. But anyhow, there was the process of creation. God created man, Adam, with Eve within him, and then sometime later, he takes that part of Eve out of Adam and creates the woman, and so now he has his complement. He is now complete. He is no longer alone. All right, so now this is what Paul, come back to 1 Corinthians 11 again. So this is what Paul is resting on. That the whole order of the sexes is not some modern phenomena. This originated at creation. God created the man to be the head of the woman because she was created next, and that was God's ordained way of setting up the home and the family, and it holds to this day because God never rescinded it. Oh, maybe some of our moderns think they can, but God has never rescinded his format for the home, and that is the husband who is the head of the wife and then, of course, a family of children. Now, I always have to emphasize that does not make the man a slave master. His wife is not a gopher for him. She is a helpmeet. She is a complement. And men are to understand that. All right, 1 Corinthians chapter 11 again. Verse 12, we just read it, but read it again. For as the woman is of the man, even so is the man also by the woman. In other words, they have come together in a union now that puts them almost on an equal basis, but the man is still the head of the union. All right? And then the man, of course, came from God in creation. All right. Now verse 13. So he says, judge or discern. Make up your own mind. Is it comely, or is it right? Is it right that a woman pray unto God uncovered? Doth not even nature itself teach you that if a man have long hair, it's a shame unto him? Now again, that goes back, I think, to the custom of Rome, and I think the men of those days wore rather short-cropped hair. Now verse 15, but if a woman have long hair, it is a glory to her. For her hair is given her for a covering. It's a blessing. And I think any woman will be first to admit that. That to have a beautiful head of hair is indeed a blessing. All right, now then, verse 16. See, Paul is tempering all this. He's not just coming in with a sledgehammer blow, but he is constantly tempering these Corinthians because he doesn't want them to feel, what's the word I'm trying to find? He doesn't want them to feel browbeaten. He doesn't want them to return their feelings in a rebellion. And yet he's got to make some corrections. Things have to be straightened up. And the word he's going to use in chapter 14 is that everything done in the local church must be done in what? In order. See? Not in a mass of confusion, but everything in order. This is the way God does things. He is a God of order. And even in Israel, when the children of Israel hoisted camp and they picked up and got ready to move, did the whole several million just go like a mob? No, sir, boy. I mean, they moved out like an organized army. All the tribes in their rightful order. And it wasn't just a hobnob of masses of people. It was an orderly procession. He's a God of order. And the same way in the temple worship, there were prescribed ways to do everything. He's a God of order. In the same way when Paul teaches the resurrections in 1 Corinthians 15, and we'll be coming to that in another month or two, I guess. And what does he say? Every man in his own order. See? Even the resurrections aren't going to be just a great big jumbled up affair. But every man in his own particular order, it's going to be an orderly resurrection. All right? So now then, verse 16. So he says, if any man seem to be contentious. In other words, he's always causing problems. He's always differing. He says, we have no such custom, neither the churches of God. Now again, I think he is... It is tempering the attitude of these people concerning the haircuts of the prostitutes compared to the haircuts of the Roman citizenry. And he's bringing all this in and says, just don't do anything that makes the outside world think that you believers here in the church are a bunch of kooks. Now, that's the best way I can put it. Don't let the world think of your church service as just something like a bunch of nuts, or you're somebody that's out there in left field, because they're watching. Absolutely, they're watching. And so he says, you have to be careful. All right, now in the few moments we have left, let's go into verse 17. Now he's coming back to the Lord's table. You see what I told you several programs ago? Paul's shifting gears. He'll be coming along, then all of a sudden he just sort of shifts down into a lower gear, and he comes back over to something for all. Now we're going to shift back up into a higher gear, and we're going to get back to the instructions concerning the Lord's table. And the Corinthians had a problem with the Lord's table, of all things? Boy, did they. Did they? I mean, they had big problems, more than any church could imagine today. All right, let's look at it in the few moments we have. Now in this that I declare unto you, I praise you not. What's the other way of saying that? Hey, I'm finding fault with you. You've got a problem, Corinthians. And that you come together not for the better, but for the worse. Now listen, what does it say? He said, the way you're doing things for you to come into the local church is doing you more harm than good. You are totally mixing up the things that I have delivered unto you. You're doing it all wrong. All right, verse 18. For first of all, when you come together in the church. Now remember what the church is. It's a home. We're just a small group of people. Not in some great big edifice, but in somebody's living room or maybe out in their patio. He says, when you come together in the church, I hear that there be divisions among you. Well, we've already covered that back in chapter 1. And what were the divisions? Oh, some said, I follow Jesus. Some said, well, not me. I go by what Peter said. And then there were those, no, Paul is the guy who brought us out of all our darkness. I'm going to stick with Paul. And then along came this smooth, highly polished intellectual order. Who was that? Apollos. And so some of them said, well, I follow Apollos. So there were four distinct divisions in this little church. Unbelievable. And so Paul says, and I believe it. Now remember, he's getting all this by hearsay. Verse 19. For there must be also heresies. See, even false teachings were slipping in. For there must be also heresies among you, that they who are proved may be made manifest among you. Now, here it comes. We're going to deal with the Lord's Supper. When you come together, therefore, into one place, this, or your coming together, is not to eat the Lord's Supper, for in eating everyone taketh other of his own supper. One is hungry, as another drunken. Now, wait a minute. The Lord's Supper in every denomination I've ever visited is nothing more than a piece of unleavened bread of some sort and a little cup of grape juice or wine. Now, that's not enough to satisfy physical hunger or to get drunk on, right? So what was going on? Hey, they were having a great big potluck supper before they had the Lord's Supper. See, that's what we call it now. The big city churches, I don't know whether they do it anymore or not, but I know most of the smaller rural churches still like to have your potluck suppers, where people just bring in whatever they feel qualified to bring and then put it on the table and everybody else. All right, the Corinthians were doing that ahead of the Lord's table for an evening service. Now, I think the reason it's called supper because the ancients more or less practiced, I think, like most of rural America does, that the farmer, when he gets up in the morning, he wants a big breakfast. He probably won't eat all that much at noon, but then in the evening, and I think even our city people, evening is the big meal. Well, it's the same way back here. And so these Corinthians were used to their main meal being in the evening. And so before they practiced the Lord's table, they would come in with a potluck supper.
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5: I'm Rod Bain reporting for the U.S. Department of Agriculture in Washington, D.C.
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10: It is clear from Scripture that there are two kinds of Christians, carnal and spiritual. The difference between the two is the way they think, what they set their minds on. Romans 8:6 tells us that what we set our minds on is a life and death decision. It says to set the mind on the flesh is death, but to set the mind on the Spirit is life and peace. 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It will be habitually carnal or habitually spiritual. Which is most real to you? Is it the realm of the seen or the unseen? We need to ask God to make his unseen spiritual realm more real to us while making this earthly physical world less real and therefore less important. And that's the truth.
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1: Thanks for joining us. Hey, it's Wednesday, which means it's time for another episode of our video series called When the Mic is Off. Posting today, would you and your partner benefit from an airport divorce? Mike and I talk about it on Instagram, TikTok, Facebook, and X. Just do a search for This Morning with Gordon Deal. You probably could have predicted this. You've spent less time making runs at Taco Bell since the fast food chain was linked to the ongoing cyclosporiasis outbreak. New data shows Taco Bell has seen a drop in foot traffic last Friday. Visits to its restaurants nationwide were down by nearly 19% compared to foot traffic on an average Friday for the first 6 months of the year. The numbers are from Placer AI, which tracks foot traffic using data from cameras and mobile devices. On that same day, Taco Bell announced it pulled Taylor Farms lettuce from its food after the FDA connected the product to an outbreak of the parasitic illness, which causes, as you know, diarrhea and other gastrointestinal issues. 8 minutes now in front of the hour on This Morning. Once again, here's Nicole Murray.
0: And now, the three big things you need to know. Number one.
2: The U.S. military said it completed the 11th night of strikes on Iran. Central Command reports that targets included aircraft hangars and drone storage sites. Secretary of State Marco Rubio highlighting the importance of controlling the Strait of Hormuz.
3: If that is threatened, then I think the global economy is threatened, and the rules which have underpinned 150 years of international trade and commerce are also threatened. And that cannot be allowed to happen.
2: Also, the U.S. military has released the name of the fourth U.S. soldier who was killed in Iraq. He is 30-year-old Sergeant Michael Swinton from Fayetteville, North Carolina.
0: Number two.
2: Republicans, backed by President Trump, have won in swing state Arizona. Congressman Andy Biggs secured the Republican nomination to face Democratic Governor Katie Hobbs in November. Biggs thanking his supporters.
4: I'm so grateful to have the support of all of you, and I'm thankful to everybody who voted today, got out and voted. I was overwhelmed when I started seeing those vote totals come in. It's awesome.
2: Meanwhile, President Trump-backed candidate and former NFL Pro Bowl kicker Jay Feely won the Republican primary in Arizona's key congressional District 1.
0: Number 3.
2: Canadian Prime Minister Mark Carney said he and President Trump have agreed to intensify negotiations on a trade agreement between Canada, the U.S., and Mexico.
5: Throughout this time, we have made a series of comprehensive and detailed proposals about how to modernize CUSMA. Agreed to intensify negotiations in the coming weeks, and the team and myself look forward to doing that.
2: Carney's comments come a day after Trump announced 50% tariffs on most Canadian goods. Health officials say a fifth person has died in New York City amid an ongoing outbreak of Legionnaire's disease. As of yesterday, at least 82 cases have been identified and 8 people remain hospitalized. Health and Human Services Secretary Robert F. Kennedy Jr. says the ongoing outbreak of cyclosporiasis is, quote, under control.
6: We do have the outbreak under control. We have done extensive forensics, epidemiological forensics, and we've identified the source of the outbreak.
2: The CDC reports at least 1,600 cases have been confirmed across 5 different states. A datingadvice.com survey of 1,000 single adults living in the 11 U.S. World Cup host cities found nearly 70% of respondents said their dating lives improved during the tournament.
1: Wow.
2: Yeah.
1: You should have been mobile. That's.
2: What?
1: You should have gone to one of these host cities.
2: I mean, they're everywhere. There was watch parties and all of that.
1: Oh, I see.
2: I just want to be like, don't go, stay.
1: Your dating life improved during
2: it
1: the World
2: did.
1: Cup?
2: It did.
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0: Budge with us. A Wilt Chamberlain warm-up jacket, originally found at a Goodwill in Portland, Oregon, has sold for nearly $90,000 at Sotheby's. In January, ESPN says 19-year-old Quinn Brown raided a bargain bin looking for a jacket he'd seen someone toss in. It seemed like it featured the colors of the L.A. Lakers. Brown had been buying vintage clothes to resell online for 3 years. His priciest resale had netted him $250. The warm-up jacket says Chamberlain on the back and cost Brown $3.07. When he got home, he searched the Internet for comparable sales and found little. But after he posted a photo of the jacket, Sotheby's got in touch and convinced Brown to consign the jacket to Sotheby's. Research ahead of the sale found the jacket was likely used throughout the 1971-72 NBA season, but was definitely matched to the 72 NBA Finals, Chamberlain's second title and the Lakers' first championship in Los Angeles. For Nicole Murray and Mike Gavin, I'm Gordon Deal. Thanks for listening to This Morning, America's First News.
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8: 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Robert Eaton of the Agricultural Marketing Service explains the use of artificial intelligence in creating time and cost efficiencies for end users.
9: 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A grade is determined through an AI model, and the images are uploaded to a server for remote oversight by AMS staff. Technology has streamlined the process, cutting customer costs by as much as 50%, thus improving accessibility to grading services and opening new marketing opportunities, especially for small family-owned operations.
8: In addition, there is improved data collection tech to improve efficiency.
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8: But grading does not just apply to meat. 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AMS's Charles Parr says recent developments in tech are improving grading of U.S. rice. One example, a tool called the C-Grade Value Pro.
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8: I'm Rod Bain reporting for the U.S. Department of Agriculture in Washington, D.C.
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15: 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No temptation has taken you that is not common to man. God is faithful, and he will not let you be tempted beyond your ability, but will, with the temptation, will also provide the way of escape, that you may be able to endure it. You know, no temptation is unique, and God himself is in charge of our temptations. He knows what our ability is to resist, and will use his sovereign power to make sure we're not tempted beyond it. Therefore, if we get tempted, we can know with absolute certainty that we can resist it. God will also provide the way of escape. This way will always be there. If you want to be happy and victorious in your Christian life, look for these fire escapes and be prepared to use them next time you smell the smoke. And that's the truth.
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3: Glad you're with us. In one of the nation's most competitive states, Republicans in Arizona, backed by President Trump, easily won primaries yesterday. Congressman Andy Biggs, an election denier, captured the GOP nomination to face incumbent Democratic Governor Katie Hobbs in November. It's not clear, though, if he can win over undecided independents.
4: I'm so grateful to have the support of all of you, and I'm thankful that everybody who voted today got out and voted. I was overwhelmed when I started seeing those vote totals come in. It's awesome.
3: Also, Trump-backed candidate and former NFL kicker Jay Feely won the Republican primary in Arizona's first congressional district. And a third Trump candidate, Mark Lamb, the scandal-ridden former sheriff of Pinal County, won the fifth congressional district Republican primary over challenger Daniel Keenan. As a purple state, Arizona will play a critical role in who controls the House next year. Trump won the state by about 6 percentage points 2 years ago, his best performance among the seven swing states. 20 minutes now after the hour on This Morning. Here's Nicole Murray.
5: And now, the three big things you need to know. Number one.
6: The U.S. military says it has completed the 11th night of strikes on Iran, as officials identified the fourth service member killed by Tehranian attacks. He is 30-year-old Sergeant Michael Swinton from Fayetteville, North Carolina. President Trump on future strikes on Pickaxe Mountain, where nuclear materials may be held.
7: We'll be hitting that area very probably pretty soon, and there's not a thing they can do about it. Normally I wouldn't say that. If I thought they could do something about it, I would never say that, but we'll be hitting that area pretty soon.
6: Secretary of State Marco Rubio said the United States is still willing to negotiate an end to the Iran war, but Tehran is not serious about talks.
5: Number two.
6: America's top military leaders have made their case in the Senate for an emergency funding package worth nearly $80 billion to help replenish stockpiles spent during the Iran war. Defense Secretary Pete Hegseth.
8: Without these funds, we face critical shortfalls that threaten our ability to also simply pay our service members, rapidly replenish equipment and munitions, and sustain vital operations without disruption.
6: Hegseth estimates the Iran war has cost $37.5 billion to date.
5: Number three.
6: New York City Mayor Zohran Mamdani said the city does not have the authority to arrest Prime Minister Benjamin Netanyahu when he comes to the Big Apple for the UN General Assembly in September. However, Mamdani says the Israeli leader is not welcome.
9: And I want to be equally clear. Benjamin Netanyahu is not welcome in New York City, nor is any other war criminal at large.
6: Mamdani is urging the federal government to execute Netanyahu's arrest warrant. The Trump administration is freezing more than $1 billion in Medicaid funding to California and Minnesota. Centers for Medicare and Medicaid Services Administrator Mehmet Oz.
10: Today we are deferring over $1 billion in federal Medicaid dollars, $1 billion to Minnesota and California until they can substantiate their claims from this past quarter of audits.
6: Officials say the two states can access the funds if they provide documentation for some claims that the health department has flagged as suspicious. A New York Post survey reports that roughly 20% of Generation Z and millennial parents say they have spanked their child.
3: Okay, I'll keep them in line.
6: I mean, I didn't get spanked when I was a kid. All it took was my mom's eyes going wide. Kind of surprised that this is still a thing, to be honest with you.
3: I had a big mouth, so I didn't have to resort to that either. I could just yell loudly.
6: Oh, and that
3: when necessary.
6: I'm sure your eyes get intimidating when you... Yeah, I'm sure of it.
3: 22 minutes after the hour.
11: 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Now, seeing my grandson out on the water, it means everything to me. 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
3: Glad you're with us. It's Wednesday, so that means it's time for another episode of our video series called When the Mic is Off. Posting today, would you and your partner benefit from an airport divorce? Mike and I explain it and discuss it on Instagram, TikTok, Facebook, and X. Just do a search for This Morning with Gordon Deal. Well, new data shows Taco Bell has seen a drop in foot traffic thanks to the ongoing cyclosporiasis outbreak. Last Friday, visits to restaurants nationwide were down by nearly 19% compared to foot traffic on an average Friday for the first 6 months of the year. On that same day, Taco Bell announced that it had pulled Taylor Farms lettuce from its food after the FDA connected the product to an outbreak of the parasitic illness. The CDC, by the way, has confirmed more than 1,600 cases of cyclosporiasis. 8 minutes now in front of the hour on This Morning. Once again, here's Nicole Murray.
4: And now, the three big things you need to know. Number one.
5: The U.S. military said it completed the 11th night of strikes on Iran. Central Command reports that targets included aircraft hangars and drone storage sites. Secretary of State Marco Rubio claiming Iran is not serious about peace negotiations.
6: The problem we're having right now is that they're not serious about talk. They're serious, we're serious. If they're not, then we will do what is necessary to protect that, our interests, and also the interests of our allies.
5: Also, the U.S. military has released the name of a fourth U.S. soldier who was killed in Iraq. He is 30-year-old Sergeant Michael Swinton from Fayetteville, North Carolina.
4: Number two.
5: Republicans backed by President Trump have won in swing state Arizona. Congressman Andy Biggs secured the Republican nomination to face Democratic Governor Katie Hobbs in November. Biggs naming what he believes is the state's biggest issues.
7: We have a governor that's taken us from one of the most affordable states to one of the least affordable states. We have a governor whose policies on supporting police or not supporting police.
5: Meanwhile, President Trump-backed candidate and former NFL Pro Bowl kicker Jay Feely won the Republican primary in Arizona's 1st Congressional District.
4: Number three.
5: Canadian Prime Minister Mark Carney said he and President Trump have agreed to intensify negotiations on a trade agreement between Canada, the U.S., and Mexico. Carney said Canadians will remain united.
8: Canadians from coast to coast to coast have stood together. The federal government, provincial government, labor, business, Canadians themselves uniting, focusing on what we can control, building strength here at home, supporting each other, buying Canadian.
5: Carney's comments come a day after Trump announced 50% tariffs on most Canadian goods. The United States has now reported the most measles cases in any year since 1991. Johns Hopkins University data says the country has reported nearly 2,300 cases as of yesterday. A man accused of orchestrating a $547 million Medicare fraud scheme through diagnostic laboratories in Louisiana and other states has been captured overseas and returned to the U.S. nearly 4 years after being a fugitive. Officials identified the suspect as Khalid Sattari. Bloomberg News reports that more than half of married or engaged Americans under 45 years old have prenuptial agreements.
9: Wow.
5: Yeah. I kind of get why. You want to keep what's yours, yours, no?
9: Well, when Kelly and I got married, we looked at our finances. We're like, well, I had $12 and she had about 10. And we thought, well, we don't really need the prenup.
5: Yeah, but what if it gets messy? Like, what if you get money later in life and then it gets messy when it's time to divorce? Like, isn't that a fear?
9: What?
5: Not for
9: what?
5: You personally. I'm just saying in general. Like, it could get really messy.
9: I can't relate. 6 minutes in front of the hour.
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us. So let's do a quick blessing of those cows. So we ask a blessing upon these cows and all the cows in the listening audience. We ask you, we know that many, I know many people milk their cows to Chasm Radio. Many barns I've been into, that's the music and the radio they like to listen to where they milk. So we ask a blessing upon these cows and all the cows in our listening audience, that God who created them continues to make all of our farmers good stewards and can take good care of their cows and their animals and their families and their farms. And so we ask a blessing upon all of these and a blessing upon the milkers today. May they have lots of strength and energy and a lot of joy as they touch these cows. And we ask a blessing in the name of the Father and of the Son and of the Holy Spirit. Amen.

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1: Well, good morning. 6:05 here in a midweek Wednesday morning. It is a Wednesday, July 22nd, year 2026, a 7-2-2-2-6 kind of day. Good morning. Hope your morning finds you healthy and happy where you are at. We'll do a flip it and reverse it on your news and the weather, because the weather brought to you by Jennings Well Drilling, as you just heard from those fine folks. Let's look at your forecast. A nice cool 53 degrees already here this morning.
2: Chasm weather.
3: Clear skies. In the clear skies and dry Thursday and Friday. Low 80s Thursday. Mid 80s by Friday. Looking at the long range. 93 Saturday. 94 Sunday. And 90 on Monday. 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
1: All right, Laura, yeah, 53 right now. Should see, once again, just a reminder of that daytime high today. We still should be on the cool side here today before we get that warmer weather settled back in. But 77 today, 83 tomorrow, then mid-80s Friday, and then whew, upper 90s over the weekend. Yeah, it's going to be a bear, isn't it, huh? Sunrise here officially this morning with cloudy skies at 5:51. Your sun will set at 8:58. Normal high, average high is 84. Average low is 62, on our way to 77. And once again, not seeing any big chance of precipitation anytime soon. Maybe Sunday night. Now they're seeing a chance of some scattered thunderstorms. And, well, now Saturday night too, but just a 15% chance there. There you go. Look at some weather brought to you by Jennings Well Drilling here this morning. As we flip and reverse our weather and our news, let's get to news, world, and national news.
4: NBC News Radio, I'm Michael Kastner. Tropical Storm Bertha is moving towards Louisiana. The storm's currently about 50 miles east-northeast of the mouth of the Mississippi River and aimed at Louisiana's bayou country with sustained winds of over 50 miles per hour. Bertha is expected to dump 1 to 4 inches of rain along the coast from northern Florida to southern Louisiana. Severe weather is slamming several parts of the country this week. More from Tammy Trujillo.
5: NBC News' Aaron McLaughlin reports that possible tornadoes formed in the New York City area on Tuesday.
6: The storm rolling through Manhattan with multiple tornado warnings west of the Big Apple and at least 2 reports of twisters in Morris County, New Jersey.
5: Tornado and flood watches were issued for more than 30 million people, stretching from New York City through Philadelphia and down into parts of the Mid-Atlantic. Powerful storms inflicted flooding, rain, and damage across multiple metro areas. Out west, monsoonal rains have triggered flash flooding in Arizona, while mud and debris forced the closure of part of Interstate 70 in western Colorado. I'm Tammy Trujillo.
4: Secretary of War Pete Hegseth testified yesterday about the Iran war funding in the Senate and faced pointed questions about the war's timeline and Iran's military capabilities. More from Mark Mayfield.
7: Here is an exchange between Hegseth and Michigan Democrat Senator Gary Peters.
8: You don't have a strategy. You don't have a long-term plan to actually win this war. When will you show leadership? When will you show leadership?
9: Why don't you show some leadership and stand up for your fellow Democrats who won't fund the troops, who stand and play partisan politics while you don't give us the money?
7: With the war escalating, Hegseth told the Senate Appropriations Committee that the White House's $88 billion supplemental funding request is critical to ensure America's military readiness across the board. Hegseth was joined by Joint Chiefs Chair General Dan Kane.
4: The soldier declared missing after an Iranian attack on a base in Jordan is believed to be dead. The Pentagon has identified that soldier as 28-year-old Angel Rampersad. Michael Kastner, NBC News Radio.
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2: Hey folks, Greg Blake here, your IBMA Male Vocalist of the Year and member of the Special Consensus Bluegrass Band. 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That's just west of St. Cloud, August the 6th through the 9th. I wasn't looking for love.
10: Minnesota News Network, I'm Tasha Radel. Governor Tim Walz is criticizing the Trump administration after federal officials announced they are withholding another $199 million in Medicaid funding for Minnesota in 14 high-risk service areas. U.S. Health and Human Services Secretary Robert F. Kennedy Jr.
11: If Governor Tim Walz wants this funding released, all they have to do is provide basic documentation showing that these services are legitimate and not fraudulent.
10: Walz accused the Trump administration of using the state's most vulnerable residents as political leverage. He said Minnesota is cooperating with federal officials and submitting the requested documentation, but warned the funding delay could jeopardize health care services for children, seniors, people with disabilities, and working families. Ahead of his sentencing tomorrow, federal prosecutors want Vance Belter to spend the rest of his life in prison for last year's targeted attacks on two Minnesota lawmakers and their families. Court filings request two consecutive life sentences plus 40 years after Belter admitted killing former House Speaker Emerita Melissa Hortman and her husband Mark and critically wounding Senator John Hoffman and his wife Yvette. Investigators say Belter planned the attacks in advance, researching potential targets and following media coverage before he was captured nearly 2 days later. Businesses that depend on Boundary Waters visitors are feeling the economic impact as ongoing wildfire activity continues to limit access to the wilderness. Jim Block, owner of Moose Track Adventures in Ely, says the closure has brought one of the region's busiest summer tourism seasons to a standstill.
12: I'm sitting here looking out at my canoe racks, and there's all my canoes are still here. When you see something like that, you're not making any money at all. You're losing money left and right.
10: This is MNN.
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18: Welcome once again to Inside Dairy. Lots of excitement continues to build when it comes to the growing demand for proteins. And just in the last week, Land O'Lakes announced their Tulare Dairy Protein Expansion. We're going to hear today from Heather Anfang. Heather is the EVP and president of Dairy Foods as she talks more about the value of dairy protein production, starting with the ultra-filtered milk as they expand to hit that demand.
19: Yeah, we are so excited to be talking about this. Tulare is the largest manufacturing facility in our network, and we are making an investment to bring us into the dairy proteins market. And it's going to come in a few different phases, but as we start out, we're going to be making an investment to produce ultra-filtered milk that will sell as an ingredient to other organizations. And from that, we will then move to a second phase where we will move into dairy protein powders. So we are very excited about the opportunity and what it means for California and for Tulare and for our members and farmers in that area and for the consumer and customers that are really driving this protein trend. Yeah, I just want to again reiterate that dairy is having a moment. It's built on many years of moments. Land O'Lakes is so proud to be a part of this industry. And we're proud to support our farmer members and their operations.
18: When we come back, we'll hear more about the demand that is out there, capturing an accelerating global demand for protein, not just here in the United States, but a trend that's being driven by increased nutritional awareness and shifts in those eating habits. Stick around. More is coming up in just a moment. This is Inside Dairy.
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18: Welcome back now to Inside Dairy as we continue hearing today from Heather Ann Feng. She's the EVP and President of Dairy Foods with Land O'Lakes as she talks about the investment in their Tulare, California facility.
19: Yeah, well, you know, this has been a, I would say, a many-year trend dating back to the kind of probably early to mid-2000s when consumers really started to think about, like, what's in my food? Where does my food come from? Started to get really serious in looking at the ingredient labels and understanding that. And dairy has really grown throughout this time period. But you're right about the GLP-1 drugs. They have been an accelerant here. And so we're talking a lot more about protein. We know with GLP-1, about 12% of the U.S. population is taking these medications. And that represents about 20% of households. So they're really changing kind of the whole makeup of what that household is eating. And protein's become a really big part of kind of managing that diet. And we know dairy is just a tremendous source of protein. And so I think this has been kind of a long-term trend, really accelerated in the recent years. I guess the other thing I'll say is the dietary guidelines released last year. And with that came a recommendation to really increase protein intake. And so consumers are getting really smart about where are the proteins, what are the quality of those proteins, and really understanding that dairy plays a terrific role here and is a terrific protein source.
18: We'll wrap up the conversation tomorrow with Heather as we talk about this expansion. And it's really strengthening Land O'Lakes' dairy portfolio and creating new value streams for its member owners while reinforcing Tulare as a key hub for milk-producing regions. This is Inside Dairy.
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23: Rollins on Farmer Aid. Hello, everyone. I'm Mark Dorenkamp with Agribusiness News on Brownfield. With a 3.4 bushel per acre yield advantage over all Enlist E3 competitors, Pioneer brand Z-Series soybeans are the ones you trust to lead. Plant Pioneer. Ag Secretary Brooke Rollins says the supplemental funding bill under consideration in Congress would provide farmers $11.1 billion in emergency relief.
0: It buys the nation the security that we need, and it buys us time to deconstruct and then reconstruct a new system, putting our farmers and ranchers first.
23: During a hearing Tuesday, Rollins asked lawmakers to fund $10 billion in temporary economic assistance for row crop and specialty crop producers and $1.1 billion for catastrophic freeze losses in 2026.
0: There's a lot of farmers, a lot of producers who are really hurting, not just in Florida and not just from the freeze.
23: The Trump administration's supplemental funding request is for $87.6 billion, with most of the funding for the Department of Defense and Iran war. The president of the National Corn Growers Association says farmers are facing one of the toughest economic years in recent history.
3: I think we're all worried.
23: Ohio farmer Jed Bauer says many producers are facing the fourth straight year of losses, and the current price structure isn't working.
3: Has really felt that industry has been taking advantage of us. Everybody gets a piece of our pie, and sometimes there's some left, and a lot of times here lately there's nothing left for us. And that feels like it really puts us at a disadvantage.
23: An Extension ag economist sees reasons for optimism as farmers struggle with tight crop margins. Chad Hart with Iowa State University says corn and soybean usage could meet and possibly exceed production later this year.
5: That's going to pull prices higher.
23: He tells Brownfield the market seems to be coming into balance.
5: But it's going to take it a year or two to get there. The wild card here will be on the cost side in that, you know, we continue to see additional shots, especially as we look at fertilizer and fuel. That continues to be the inflationary pressure that is most acute for agriculture right now.
23: An agronomist with CHS expects farmers to alter fall fertility plans. Corey Klophockey covers southern Minnesota and says cutbacks are likely because of high fertilizer prices.
6: I think definitely there'll be some cutting back, no doubt. You know, on the phosphates probably in particular is what the big conversation has been.
23: He tells Brownfield potash and potassium prices have been more stable.
6: Maybe more of an emphasis put on that and, you know, being more efficient with your phosphates, maybe using some type of nutrient enhancement type product with it.
23: And the United Soybean Board has named Courtney Knupp as its next CEO. Knupp currently serves as the Director of Global Supply Chain at the National Security Council and has nearly two decades of experience in agriculture, trade, public policy, and development. I'm Mark Dorenkamp with Brownfield Ag News.
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27: 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At 8, the band Crash Course begins at Legion Park, and fireworks are planned for 10 over at the golf course as the community of Albany celebrates Heritage Day.
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1: 6:25, good morning. Your Brownfield update here this morning. We'll look at a few early morning markets overnight, early morning grain trade. We are slightly higher right now. September corn, 4.5 higher, 457 and a quarter. December corn, 5.25 higher, and 480 and a half. Your March corn, 5 cents higher, 496. Soybean futures, August right now, 4.5 higher, 1224 and a quarter. September, 3.5 higher, and 1214. November soybean futures are 3.25 higher, and 1226. Soybean meal and oil, just pretty quiet start. Not much of a change there early on. You look at wheat futures in Chicago, double digits higher right now. September, 11.5 higher at 689.5. December, 11 cents higher, 707. March, 10.25 higher at 722. Hard red winter wheat, September, 9.5 higher, 742.25. December, 9 cents higher, 758.5. Your March, 9 cents higher, 771. And a quarter. How about Minneapolis spring wheat? Your September, 7.5 cents higher, 7.11¾. December, 7¾ cents higher at 7.36. Your September oats right now, 5.5 higher at 3.39. December oats, 3.5 higher at 3.49¼. We'll look at dairy numbers coming up.
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1: Hey, look at milk futures here this morning, your Class 3 milk. We are starting just a tickle lower, July 2 cents down at 1572. August milk is 3 cents lower, 1755. September, 3 cents lower, 1782. October milk is 2 cents down at 1780. Here overnight and early morning trade.
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1: Good morning. I do have a ticket for the Polk County Fair, which is running Wednesday, July 29th through Sunday, August 2nd. Now, you have a choice here. If you like to enjoy the Friday night music or Saturday's tractor pull, it's a free ticket, which will be available there at the main grandstand gate. All you have to do is give me a call at 845-2184. It has, what, a $15 value. Now, Friday night, it is a live music, Dana Robinson and the Bottle Rockets, and also followed by headliner William Elliott Whitmore. Yeah, gates open at 5:30, music at 6 on Friday night. That's July 31st at the Polk County Fair in Glenwood. Or if you'd like that ticket for the tractor pull, which is Saturday, August 1st at 4 o'clock at the grandstand, it's a $15 ticket at the Polk County Fair. If you'd like a ticket for the music or the tractor pull, it's your choice. All you have to do is give me a call. We can get you on the list. Your name will be at the grandstand gate. You bet. And also, by the way, here's a nice little added bonus, too, with that ticket. Your name is going to get tossed in the drawing for one of two half hogs, which are going to be given away, fully processed. They're calling it their Blue Ribbon Berkshire Giveaway, or Berkshire Giveaway, Berkshire, yeah, tomato, tomato. But yeah, give me a call. Get your name on the list there if you want a ticket for the music on Friday night or the tractor pull on Saturday at the Polk County Fair in Glenwood. They hope to see you there. They got a lot of great stuff going on. Give me a call right now, 845-2184. It is 630.
4: Minnesota News Network, I'm Tasha Radel.
18: Governor Walz is criticizing the Trump administration after federal officials announced they are withholding another $199 million in Medicaid funding for Minnesota in 14 high-risk service areas. Businesses that depend on Boundary Waters visitors are feeling the economic impact as ongoing wildfire activity continues to limit access to the wilderness. Jim Block, owner of Moose Track Adventures in Ely, says the closure has brought one of the region's busiest summer tourism seasons to a standstill.
4: I'm sitting here looking out at my canoe racks, and there's all my canoes are still here. When you see something like that, you're not making any money at all. You're losing money left and right.
18: And 17 people were arrested during a two-day law enforcement drug operation in downtown Duluth targeting community safety concerns. This is MNN.
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1: 54 degrees. Good morning. Some news details here this morning in MNN. By the way, still got my ticket available for the Pope County Fair in Glenwood, Wednesday, July 29 through Sunday, August 2nd. If you'd like a ticket for the Friday night music, yeah, $15 free ticket, or you can get yourself a free $15 ticket for the tractor pull Saturday, August 1st. As well, just give me a holler. We'll get your name and where you're calling from and get you on the list as well. That ticket's still available here this morning. We'll get your extension update. That's on the way next.
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29: Hello, this is Claire LeCan, University of Minnesota Extension Educator in Crops, bringing you a University of Minnesota Extension Update. As I think we're all aware, Minnesota farmers are facing tight margins, rising input costs, and increasing weather variability. To explore potential alternative or cost-saving opportunities, farmers will have the opportunity to evaluate a practical proven system at the 2026 Strip Till Expo, hosted by University of Minnesota Extension. This is a little bit more of a save-the-date notice because we're still a few months out, but the event will take place on Wednesday, September 9th of this year, 2026, from 9 a.m. until 3:30 p.m. at the Southwest Research and Outreach Center in Lamberton, Minnesota. Strip tillage is gaining momentum across the state as farmers look for ways to reduce costs while maintaining yield and improving resilience. Research and on-farm experience in Minnesota show that strip till can reduce soil loss by approximately 2 tons per acre while maintaining or improving profitability compared to conventional systems. Fewer field passes also mean lower fuel use, reduced labor, and less equipment wear. Jody DeYoung-Hughes, University of Minnesota Extension educator who focuses on tillage and compaction, says that with today's economic pressures, farmers are looking for systems that improve efficiency without sacrificing productivity. Strip till is one option that's showing strong results, and this event gives farmers a chance to see it in action before making decisions on their own operations. A key feature of the expo is side-by-side strip-till equipment demonstrations, allowing attendees to compare multiple systems operating in the same field under the same conditions. Participants will also hear directly from experienced strip-till farmers and University of Minnesota researchers who study soil health and crop performance across Minnesota. Interest in strip-till continues to grow alongside Minnesota's $37 million investment in soil health practices through 2028, which includes cost-share opportunities and technical assistance through local soil and water conservation districts. The expo provides a hands-on setting for farmers and conservation professionals to better understand how strip-till performs in real-world conditions. The event is free to attend thanks to sponsor support, but pre-registration is requested to assist with meal planning. 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
0: This is Farm Progress America. I'm Mike Pearson with news and commentary from America's most essential industry, agriculture. Today's Farm Progress America is brought to you by Nutrien Ag Solutions, feeding the future together. 3 months ago, the pseudo-rabies disease was detected on an Iowa hog farm after a two-decade break, and that discovery caused restrictions on U.S. pork exports. But last week, America's largest pork customer lifted those restrictions, reopening the market. I'll have details when we come back. I caught up with Nutrien Ag Solutions crop consultant Tyler Richardson recently, and I asked him how things were looking across his Missouri territory this growing season.
3: I have some places in my territory that have already surpassed 40 inches of rainfall, which, you know, exceeds our typical annual rainfall on a normal year, if we know what that is anymore. I'm expecting here in Missouri through the month of July that we're going to see enhanced disease pressure. That's driving a lot of conversations around fungicide options, timing, applications. My helicopter started this week, and we'll probably be running all the way through August 15th this year, you know, for trying to protect this crop that's in the field.
0: What's working for your Missouri growers?
3: I use a lot of a product called Intimidator on soybeans, which is dual metribuzin and reflex. Any growers that got products like that on, we were facing significantly less weed pressure on the post pass. On the flip side, you know, a well thought out plan that we make in the winter saves us a lot of headache when we get into the main part of the growing season.
0: Learn more at NutrientAgSolutions.com. On April 30th, the USDA's Animal and Plant Health Inspection Service confirmed pseudorabies in a small commercial hog operation in Iowa. And that was a jolt to the industry because the United States wiped this disease out of its commercial herd back in 2004. The traceback pointed to five boars shipped up from an outdoor farm in Texas, where the herd had likely brushed up against feral swine. And feral hogs do still carry this virus all across the United States. Once reported, animal health officials moved fast. Both the Iowa and Texas herds were depopulated. The zone around the Iowa site was tested and retested. And since no spread of the disease turned up, the U.S. earned its disease-free status back. But the damage to trade was already done. Pseudorabies is harmless to people and poses no food safety risk, but trading partners don't take chances with animal disease. Mexico and several other countries slapped restrictions on American pork variety meats. Think skins, jowls, snouts, hearts, and other cuts that are a big business overseas. According to the U.S. Meat Export Federation, those closed markets were costing the industry between $6 and $7 million every week. Now for some good news. On July 17th, Mexico lifted every one of those restrictions, and it was what the Federation called a clean lift. That reopens the market, and it lets a backed-up pipeline of product finally reach Mexican consumers. And Mexico isn't alone. Chile, Colombia, and South Korea all rolled back their requirements as well. Now, there is still one big door left to open. China never formally restricted our product, but it is now demanding 100% testing on every offal shipment. That can add 3 to 5 weeks of delay and stack up costly fees while containers sit at the port. I'll be back with more after this.
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0: The pork industry breathed a sigh of relief last week when Mexico lifted all pseudo-rabies restrictions on U.S. variety meats into that country. But the issue that this alert brought up is one more reminder of the importance of biosecurity. Feral hogs across the country still carry the pseudo-rabies disease, and producers need to be vigilant. That's Farm Progress America, brought to you today by Nutrien Ag Solutions, feeding the future together. I'm Mike Pearson. 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
1: Good morning, 54 degrees, 642, ag weather. We'll check in with Carol Moorman here shortly. Right now, ag weather brought to you by...
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1: Alrighty, let's see here. Weather-wise, should be at 77 for a high. Should be a nice, enjoyable, comfortable kind of taco day Wednesday. Yeah, which is good. 54 tonight, 83, a little bit warmer Thursday, a little bit warmer Friday, 85, a lot warmer Saturday, 97, a lot warmer Church Day Sunday, 95, Monday, 92, Tuesday, 88. Yeah, get to wear long pants finally to work. I think I'm going to go back to the skivvies and the sandals, I think, starting here on, over the weekend and Monday. Yeah. Gonna dress a little lighter, I think. Yeah, 54 degrees right now. Take it in. Beautiful morning here. Up 8 degrees since 6 o'clock at 53. No rain here in the last 24 hours. I know everybody could use a good shot of it, though. 74 yesterday's high, 65 yesterday's low. We did add another, 19 growing degree days yesterday. So right now we're at 1338. Yeah, 1338 on your growing degree day chart. Had a schedule from a year ago. Average high for today, 84. Average low, 62. Sun rose at 551. Your sun will set at 858. And there you go. That's a look at some weather. 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

0: Let's see here. Why can't I hear Carol, Carol, Carol? There you are, Carol. Maybe? How about now? No, no, no. Let's do that. Let's do the dance. Oh, Joe, what are you doing wrong this morning? Let's see. I hit that button. I hit this button. Carol, you there?
1: I am. Can you hear me now?
0: Oh, no. You're way. You sound like you're in Fargo, North Dakota. Yeah, you sound really super duper far away this morning, so. Yeah, give me a call back, Carol. I can't hear you doing that one. So, yeah, let's try that again there. Yeah, you sound way, way, way, way out there. Why? I don't know. Jimmy and Timmy are studio engineers. Do you guys know? Well, they're half deep in a bag of Cheetos and drinking their Pepsi Cola this morning, so I'm not sure how much of help they're going to be. Carol, you there? Oh, see, now you sound really far away again. Boy, I don't know, Carol. Let's see here. Let's do the magic of telephonery. Do-do-do, bo-bo-bo, do-do-do, do-do-do. How about now, Carol? Oh, no, she sounds way far away. Carol, you just wait right there. You wait right there. We're going to do something and get you up and running here. Because I'm sure it's something in our end, telephonically, this morning, maybe. Who knows? Let's take a break, hear from these fine folks, and then we'll be back and have Carol up and rolling here, okay?
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0: Good morning. 13 minutes away from 7 o'clock. Carol, I think we'll give this a go. How are you doing this morning?
1: I am doing great, if you can hear me.
0: Well, yeah, it's most importantly the listeners can now hear you, so.
1: Okay, well, no, we want you to hear me, too, so we don't get really confused while talking.
0: Well, I just wanted to spend the next 10 minutes and go, what? What? What?
1: Put your hearing aids in, Joe.
0: Yeah, well, I got them in. I just don't, they're not working. I don't got them turned on. What? What?
1: Oh, no. Well, turn them on.
0: Well, how are things going, Carol?
1: Busy, but that's life. You know, somebody asked me the other day, well, the summer is kind of a slow time for you because you don't have any high school sports and things like that. And it's like, no. Summer is just as busy as during the school year because we have all the festivals and on that wavelength, we were over in Freeport on Sunday for their festival, and wow, what a crowd they had for the parade, Joe.
0: Boy, I heard the rumor is, and that you kind of let the cat out of the bag, you didn't have a camera on there, Carol.
1: No, I didn't. I got to actually enjoy the parade without a camera, without having to take pictures, and one of our reporters, Ben, was wandering around, and I happened to see him and talk to him, and yeah, he got some really nice photos. And, you know, that's part of my goal this year. Since I'm cutting back 10 hours every pay period, I asked if I could not take pictures at some of the festivals. So while I am still able to, I can go to those festivals and have a good time. Right, Joe?
0: Well, yeah. I mean, geez, now you can hold two beers at a time, Carol.
1: Yeah, right. Sure. So, but anyway, so yeah, so if people saw me without a camera, that is why. So, yeah, so it was really, really a nice parade. And again, they had

0: tons of people. They had close to 60 entries in the parade, and of course, many of the floats were had their theme of 250 years of America. So yeah, congratulations to them. And of course, in a couple of weeks, we will have Heritage Day coming up on August 1st, and then Barley Day is on August 2nd. And then our parades are done as far as covering events like that. But there are other things that happen, right, Joe, on the weekend?
1: Oh, yeah, there's other stuff. You got the big Stearns County Fair coming up, too. So.
0: Yep, that's coming up. And we actually have nominations for the senior citizen, the male and female senior citizen of the year for Stearns County on that Thursday during Senior Citizen Day. So I hope to be there and take pictures of that. And I'm sure you'll be running around the fair also, right, Joe?
1: For sure I'll be there on Thursday and Friday, for sure, as of right now. So.
0: Okay. Well, let's hope the weather is just like it is this morning, right?
1: I'd take that all day long. You darn right.
0: Me too. So, anyway, then also last week I sat down and visited with a rural Albany couple who the wife is in need of a kidney. She has chronic kidney disease, and she's on at-home dialysis right now, and they're in search of a kidney. So anyone that's willing to donate a kidney to her, they just need to contact the transplant center where she's dealing with all this. It's really an interesting situation. You know, there's a couple different ways that a person can receive a donor kidney, and a living donor is one of those recipients, or one of those ways, Joe. And right now, again, she has at-home dialysis, which she started in December, and that's something that's been done for a number of years, but this is the first person that I've interviewed that's actually had it. So that means they don't have to go down to St. Cloud or any place like that to receive kidney dialysis on a regular basis, which is kind of nice, isn't it, Joe?
1: Mm-hmm. So as far as a match, Carol, do you know, is it more, you're more likely to find a match like in a family member or relative, or doesn't it really, when it comes to a kidney, I don't know?
0: Well, yeah, you know, that is, you know, a good way to find a match, but not everybody in a family can be a donor. Especially if you deal with your own issues, your own health issues. So they've worked through that, and there's no match there. So that's why they're reaching out to people in the community. People, you know, you don't have to know the individual to be a match. There's I forget what it's called, but you can donate a kidney, and even if you're not a match for Deb, you go into a pool. And that helps her to get a kidney maybe sooner. You know, so there are different ways that a person can donate a kidney, and hopefully one will come back to Deb to help her. So, again, it's pretty interesting how this all works. And, of course, the other way, and she's on that list now, is the donor list where she would get a kidney from someone who has passed away. But I think they told me that waiting list is 5 to 7 years. So that would mean she would have to be on dialysis that long also. So the living donor is really the way to go to get one sooner. Her kidneys are working about 20% of the time. She's in need of a kidney. So anybody that's interested that reads the story, there's information in there about how to go about that. So then also, I was at the council meeting here in Melrose last Thursday, and we are in need of a new council member. One of the council members, current council members, moved out of town. So, of course, she can no longer be on the council because that's one of the requirements. So anybody that's interested in applying for that position can do so at the City Center here in Melrose. And it would just be to fill out her term, which goes until December 31st. And, of course, the filings to fill any city council seats or school board seats is currently open, too. I think it opened on July 14th and runs through July 28th. So it's that time of the year, Joe, isn't it?
1: It is. It is.
0: You know, so, yeah, so we'll see what happens there. Then also over here in Melrose, we have a new elementary school principal, and he's a familiar face and a familiar name because he also is an alumni of the school here in Melrose. So he started his position on July 1st, and of course, he worked at the school in a different capacity for a number of years also. So good luck to him.
1: So who is it? Who is it, Carol?
0: Just a minute. I got to look back. I better make Kevin Reller. So he was the curriculum coordinator here in Melrose for a number of years, and I think he was a teacher, elementary school teacher before that. So, yeah, so it's kind of neat when a person that went to school at any of our schools works there then also. Right, Joe?
1: Oh, it is. And I still think a lot of these individuals, when they were playing sports, so I still think of them as 17 and 18 years old. I'm like, how are they teaching or in administration? You know, it's, it seems weird how time flies by. So,
0: you know, it really does. And, you know, that reminds me, when I take my little trip around town about 7 o'clock every weekday morning, I saw him and his wife out there walking without their kids. I think they have, they have 4 children right now, including a set of twins. You know, so it's nice to see people like that out in the community, too. It really is. So, yeah, so congratulations to him. So then also at last week's council meeting, one of the staff members gave a report about the number of grants that the city of Melrose has received over the last 3 years. So they've received $1.3 million in grants. Which is kind of free money, right, Joel?
1: Well, I think so. I could use a little grant money too, Carol.
0: I know. And they've used it for things like improvements around the city, like there's a new basketball court down here in the park, redevelopment projects like the former Jenny O, Turkey Star facility that's downtown here that is no longer being used because Jenny O moved to the east side of town. So they're going to redevelop that. So they got money to help with the demolition of that, and now they applied for another grant also. So anytime any type of governmental agency can get grant funding, it helps everybody out, doesn't it?
1: Mm-hmm. Take advantage. You darn right.
0: Got to take advantage of it. You bet. So then also over at the Holding Court City Council meeting, Herman was there last week. They gave an update on the church over there, the Catholic church over there, which is proposing to build a new facility on the east side of town across from the school over there. So they gave an update on that. They hope to start the groundwork this fall, and they're working on a capital campaign to raise funds for it, too. So that'll be kind of an interesting project coming up, too, won't it, Joe?
1: Where is that again, Carol?
0: It's just to the west of the school over there in Holding Court. So
1: okay, all
0: on
1: right.
0: The east side of town, I got to get my coordinates right. On the east side of town, the school is, but the church is going to be on just to the west of the school.
1: Okay.
0: Kind of right next to the other church that's up there, kind of on the hill over there.
1: Oh yeah, okay,
0: yep. Mm-hmm. Yep, as you're heading out of town. So yeah, so I talked to Father Massey on Monday, you know, kind of just to verify some of that information. And, yeah, so that'll be a work in progress, I would imagine. So then also we head over to the sports pages, and, of course, amateur baseball is kind of winding down their regular season. They start playoffs this weekend, so Herman will be busy and Mike will be busy running around taking pictures and doing stories of that. So good luck to all of those teams. Then also there was a wrestling camp held over in Sauk Center last week. So Herman went over there and did a nice little story on that. And you know, that wrestling program has really come along, hasn't it, in all of our communities, Joe?
1: Oh, which is good to see. You know, it kind of was laying low there for a little while, so it's neat to see the resurgence. And I think it's being led by the females, too, and the young ladies who are interested in wrestling. So,
0: yep, it sure is, you know. And it kind of reminds me, you know, just a little tip on next week's paper. I interviewed a couple of the Albany band, marching band members yesterday. And, of course, their season has been wonderful this year. You know, and they told me, too, that that program has just blossomed. I mean, from 30, about 30 members when they first joined when they were in seventh grade, and now they're seniors, to close to 80 now. I verified with the band director, John Kleppe, yesterday also. So, you know, how these programs just grow, it just amazes me, Joe, right?
1: Mm-hmm. Yeah, it's good to see. Good to see. That means more kids involved is good.
0: Yep. And that's going to be my feature in next week's paper to kind of promote the Heritage Day parade coming up because, of course, Heritage Day and Barley Days will be their last parades for this year, which their season has flown by too. So, and then one more thing, I had somebody in a couple weeks ago wondering if we were going to do the subscription renewal certificate during the fair, and we are again. So anybody that wants to renew their Star Post or Stock Center Herald, renew or take out a new one, they have to go to the Stearns County Fair, and they'll get a $15 gift certificate to any one of 1, 2, 3, 4, 5, 6, 7 different restaurants in the area. So, yes, we are doing that if that person is listening to us on the radio. So, anyway, so there you go. I better get back to writing my story about the band. So
1: where do they stop to renew it at the fair, Carol?
0: We have a booth at the fair. Don't ask me where it is. I just know it's in one of the buildings over there. Doesn't really say where. Oh, in the commercial building. Sorry.
1: Okay.
0: I should read this ad. But, yeah, in the commercial building, they just need to stop in there, and they can renew it, and then they can get their gift certificate. So you can't come here and do that. You have to go to the fair.
1: Need to come up with like a fancy jingle. I'll never forget when Cliff and Randy were there by the grandstand. They always had the porta pot real close by, so I was always go see Randy and Cliffy by the Biffy. So I'll never forget that. That'll always be stuck in my mind.
0: I wonder why.
1: Exactly.
0: I would always make a stop over there too, and I kind of miss that because now I just kind of walk by and I don't stop and get my fried bread, you know. But I tend to find you guys no matter where you are. So.
1: Well, that's I heard you got a nose for news there, Carol.
0: Well, I hope so. After this many years.
1: Yeah.
0: You know, I'm just getting a little worn out, though.
1: Yeah, that's okay. You know, that sniffer. You know, it gets a little wore out sometimes, just like my ears.
0: Yeah.
1: So, yeah.
0: You know, that's the way it is after 30 plus years, I guess. Right?
1: You darn right. Well, Carol, we're gonna let you go. We gotta go, otherwise they're gonna fire us again. I don't. It happens every Wednesday, so because we can't tell time, I guess. But
0: that's just the way it is, right?
1: There's bigger issues in the world, Carol. Right?
0: You bet. You have a good day, Joe.
1: You too, Carol Moorman over there at the Star Post joining us this morning. Local and statewide temps. We'll get to that and some markets. But first, let's do this.
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1: Alrighty, look at some late but great local temps and markets brought to you by the fine folks over there in beautiful Lake Henry.
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1: Some local temps, what do we have going on here this morning? Twin Cities metro area, 62 degrees, two temps, or one temp, two cities. That's how it is there, Gilby. Bemidji at 45, Roseau 49, Crookston at 50. The sister in Detroit Lakes texting in, she said, it was a mandatory meeting they had today, so it was coffee, donuts, and chocolate milk for everybody. As she's texting during the meeting, yeah. Oh. Sis, okay, focus. She said 49 degrees. Okay, must be dog food delivery day too, or cat food delivery day.
4: Meow.
1: Susie, the neighbor, said 49. Susie said she got sunburned yesterday. She said right on her cheeks. I said, your face, right? She said, yeah, Joe, you got a chuckle out of that. She said, it hurts a little bit. She said, I don't know, right on her cheekbone. She said she got some sunburn. But then again, she said she was out welding, too, on the old cattle feeder, too. I said, well, I don't think that's sunburn there, Suze. Oh, she says, it doesn't feel so good. And then she said she was dehorning some calves and left some of that paste on her fingertips. And she said, yeah, that putzes, too, a little bit this morning. Geez, Suze, you need to follow safety protocol over there on the farm, okay? Suze, have a good day. Take care of yourself, okay? Watch where you step. She said 49 degrees. International Falls at 47. Grand Rapids at 53. Duluth at 50. Grand Marais at the airport, 52. More closer to home, Fergus Falls, 54. Alec at 52. Glenwood at 51. Wilmer, 55. St. Cloud at 56. Brainerd, 52. Long Prairie, 58. Mora at 54. Hinckley at 50. Montevideo, 54. Redwood Falls, 57. New Ulm at 59. Rochester at 55 degrees. There you go. Some local and statewide temps brought to you by Lake Henry Implement this morning. Just a few markets. Let's look at Wall Street. Did close higher yesterday.
4: 3M shares jumped more than 7% on better-than-expected second-quarter results. General Motors rose 5% after beating estimates on both the top and bottom lines. Tech stocks added lift to the broader market, with Micron up 12%. At the closing bell, the Dow Jones gained 385, the S&P rose by 65, and the NASDAQ climbed 329 points. With your market recap, I'm Lizzie Radabali.
1: All righty, a look at cattle. Yesterday, we did see lean hogs higher. August, 22.5 higher, just over 101. We had October lean hogs, 40 cents higher, 88.12. December hogs, 17.5 higher at 79.25. Feeder cattle yesterday, August, $2.45 lower, 349.55. September feeders were $1.27 lower at 344.97. October feeder cattle yesterday were 25 cents lower at 339.57. About live cattle, August 15 cents higher, 226.67. October live cattle, 7.5 lower, 223.22. Some late and great markets and local temps here this morning. Joe, we are at 7:08. Oof, the taco, you're late, but great news. Brought to you today by the Stearns County Waste Wizard mobile app here this morning. It is late, but still great. And, well, right now, some news. Let's begin a look at world and national news details here this morning on CHASM Radio. Right now, we do have 55 degrees.
5: NBC News Radio, I'm Michael Kastner. The House has passed a short-term bill that will put off debate over government funding until after the November elections. More from Tammy Trujillo.
6: A continuing resolution was passed Tuesday that would keep the government funded until early December. Republican House Speaker Mike Johnson said there are no poison pills in the resolution, that it's just an extension of current funding levels. The bill comes just days before lawmakers are set to leave Washington for the August recess. Government funding was set to run out on September 30th. I'm Tammy Trujillo.
5: Tropical Storm Bertha now appears to be headed for Louisiana. Orleans Parish Sheriff Michelle Woodfork says storm preparations were well underway before Bertha formed.
7: June 1st, we were boots on the ground. We had our emergency management plan together, and that's with if we had to evacuate or shelter in place.
5: The storm's currently about 50 miles east-northeast of the mouth of the Mississippi River and headed toward Louisiana's bayou country with sustained winds of over 50 miles per hour. A tropical storm warning is in effect from the coast of Alabama to Morgan City, Louisiana. Ousted Venezuelan leader Nicolas Maduro returns to a federal courtroom in New York today as his high-profile legal battle heats up. More from Natalie Rodriguez.
8: Attorneys for Maduro and the U.S. Justice Department have jointly proposed a June 2027 start date for his criminal trial. Maduro and his wife Celia Flores are due before a Manhattan judge at noon today. They've been held in a Brooklyn jail since special forces captured them in a dramatic automatic midnight raid in Caracas 6 months ago. Both have pleaded not guilty to narco-terrorism and cocaine trafficking charges and face potential life sentences if convicted. Natalie Rodriguez, Miami.
5: And NBC News projects U.S. Representative Andy Biggs will win the Republican primary for Arizona governor. Biggs was endorsed by President Trump. Michael Kastner, NBC News Radio.
9: Minnesota News Network, I'm Tasha Radel. Governor Tim Walz is criticizing the Trump administration after federal officials announced they are withholding another $199 million in Medicaid funding for Minnesota in 14 high-risk service areas. U.S. Health and Human Services Secretary Robert F. Kennedy Jr.
10: If Governor Tim Walz wants this funding released, all they have to do is provide basic documentation showing that these services are legitimate and not fraudulent.
9: Walz accused the Trump administration of using the state's most vulnerable residents as political leverage. He said Minnesota is cooperating with federal officials and submitting the requested documentation, but warned the funding delay could jeopardize health care services for children, seniors, people with disabilities, and working families. Ahead of his sentencing tomorrow, federal prosecutors want Vance Belter to spend the rest of his life in prison for last year's targeted attacks on two Minnesota lawmakers and their families. Court filings request two consecutive life sentences plus 40 years after Belter admitted killing former House Speaker Emerita Melissa Hortman and her husband Mark and critically wounding Senator John Hoffman and his wife Yvette. Investigators say Belter planned the attacks in advance, researching potential targets and following media coverage before he was captured nearly 2 days later. Businesses that depend on Boundary Waters visitors are feeling the economic impact as ongoing wildfire activity continues to limit access to the wilderness. Jim Block, owner of Moose Track Adventures in Ely, says the closure has brought one of the region's busiest summer tourism seasons to a standstill.
11: I'm sitting here looking out at my canoe racks, and there's all my canoes are still here. When you see something like that, you're not making any money at all. You're losing money left and right.
9: This is MNN.
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1: 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Yeah, a few sports headlines and weather all coming up. 7:15, it is Brownfield time. 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
15: I'm Mark Dorenkamp with Agribusiness News on Brownfield. Ag Secretary Brooke Rollins says the supplemental funding bill under consideration in Congress would provide farmers $11.1 billion in emergency relief.
16: It buys the nation the security that we need, and it buys us time to deconstruct and then reconstruct a new system, putting our farmers and ranchers first.
15: The president of the National Corn Growers Association says farmers are facing one of the toughest economic years in recent history.
17: I think we're all worried.
15: Ohio farmer Jed Bauer says many producers are facing the fourth straight year of losses. Iowa State Extension economist Chad Hart sees reasons for price optimism, saying corn and soybean usage could meet and possibly exceed production later this year.
18: That's going to pull prices higher.
15: And the United Soybean Board has named Courtney Knupp as its next CEO. Knupp currently serves as the Director of Global Supply at the National Security Council. Mark Dorenkamp, Brownfield.
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1: Good morning. 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
1: Hey, look at some late and great weather here this morning.
2: Chasm weather.
1: Oh, did see here, Gilby, a look at some late but great weather. Nothing too, what'd you say, eventful on the forecast. 77, just going to be a downright nice day today, huh? You darn right, 54 tonight, clear skies 83, some sun, a little warmer tomorrow, 62 Thursday night, 85. We crank up a few more degrees on Friday. We crank it up even more Saturday, 97. Church Day Sunday going to be hot. Yeah, 95. Monday, 92. Tuesday, 88 degrees. And right now, no significant chance of rain in the forecast here. 55 right now is our temp. Morning low, 53. There you go, Weatherology.
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1: 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Some sports here this morning. And St. Cloud rocks. They got beat last night in extra innings. Yeah, 12 innings, getting beat by La Crosse, 13-8. 13-8. Minnesota Twins got beat 5-2. 5-2. Got beat by the White Sox. It was a 2-2 game midway through. Minnesota Lynx got a day game. Yeah, back-to-back in Seattle. Today, Seattle at 2 o'clock. So good luck to the Minnesota Lynx. A few other sports details, some other world and national sports headlines right now here on Chasm Radio.
22: Rookies report to two more NFL training camps today. First preseason game, the Panthers and Cardinals, is 2 weeks from tomorrow. The Panthers today are starting full squad workouts, but Carolina O-lineman Taylor Morton is sidelined after a blood clot in his lung was discovered. Morton is expected to miss the start of the season. Mother Nature stopped the Red Sox last night. Boston's 14-game win streak is on hold. Their game with Baltimore rained out. They'll play two today. Among the games that were played, the Dodgers beat the Phillies 2-1. L.A.'s runs on a fourth-inning two-run homer by Max Muncy off Philly ace Zach Wheeler, Phil's manager Don Mattingly.
23: I think it gets him with the cutter, the first at bat, and then just try to go back early, just switching it up. Try to go there early instead of late, and, you know, Max did a nice job.
22: The Dodgers once again have baseball's best record. They passed the Brewers, who were shut out by the Mets. And Fox is reporting record TV numbers for the World Cup, including an American record, 39 million viewers for Sunday Spain-Argentina final. I'm Matt McCoy.
1: All righty, Matt. More in sports at about 8:15. Time now for your morning funeral announcements here on Chasm Radio this morning. Mass of Christian burial for Joseph Joe Wallach, age of 76, of Rice. Services will be held today at 11 at the Immaculate Conception Church in Rice. A visitation will start at 10 a.m. for Joseph Joe Wallach, age of 76. Memorial Mass of Christian burial for Joan Schmidbauer, age 92, of Little Falls. That'll be held today at 11 at the Holy Family Church in Belle Prairie. A visitation will be 1 hour before the services at the church. A burial will take place at the Minnesota State Veterans Cemetery at a future date. For Joan Schmidbauer, age 92. A funeral service for Leslie Smith, age of 62, of St. Cloud, will be Thursday at 11 at the Atonement Lutheran Church in St. Cloud. A visitation will be tonight 4 till 8 at the William Stingman Family Funeral Home, St. Cloud, and 1 hour before the services Thursday for Leslie Smith, age of 62. A Mass of Christian burial for Marie Dobmeyer, age 93, of Albany, will be Thursday at 11 at the Seven Dollars Church in Albany. A visitation will be Thursday from 9:30 till 10:45 at the Seven Dollars Gathering Area for Marie Dobmeyer, age 93. Mass of Christian burial for Genevieve Jenny Welly, age 89, of Spring Hill. And to be held Thursday at 11 at St. Michael's Church in Spring Hill. May visitation will be tonight 4 till 7 and Thursday 9 till 10, all at the Patton Shod Funeral Home in Melrose. A parish prayer service will be held at 5, and a rosary will follow by the Christian women. For Genevieve Jenny Welly, age 89. Mass of Christian burial for Lorraine Mose, age 99, of St. Cloud. That will be held at 11 on Friday at St. Anthony's Church in St. Cloud. A visitation will be Thursday 4 till 7 at the Daniel Funeral Home in St. Cloud. St. Anthony's Parish Prayers will be held at 7. A time of sharing will follow. Also, a visitation will be held from 10 till services at the church on Friday for Lorraine Mose, age 99. A funeral for Al Tyson, age 85, of St. Joe. That will be Friday at 11 at St. Joseph's Church in St. Joe. A visitation will be 9 till 10:45 Friday at the Heritage Hall for Al Tyson, age 85. Mass of Christian burial for Daniel Hesterman, age of 69, of St. Cloud, to be Friday at 11 at St. Paul's Church in St. Cloud. A visitation will be 1 hour before the services at the church on Friday for Daniel Hesterman, age of 69. Celebration of life services for Eberhardt Ebb Hinnenkamp, age 95, of Melrose. That'll be Friday, 3 till 7, at the Freeport Community Center. A visitation will be Friday during the celebration of life at the Freeport Community Center. A Catholic Mass will take place at a future date. Once again, for Eberhardt Ebb Hinnenkamp, age 95. Memorial services for Eva Mae Richman, age of 74, appears. That'll be Saturday at 11 at the Lemire Funeral Home in Little Falls. A visitation will be 1 hour before the services for Eva Mae Richman, age 74. Memorial Mass of Christian burial for Harriet Scherer, age 97, of Melrose. That will be Saturday at 11 at St. Mary's Church in Melrose. A visitation will be 10 till 11 at the church on Saturday for Harriet Scherer, age 97. And those are your funeral announcements here for this morning. On Chasm Radio, already 7:27. We do have another news and weather break all coming up here shortly on Chasm Radio.
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1: 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I do have my ticket left here this morning for the Pope County Fair, which is coming up Wednesday, July 29th through Sunday, August 2nd. Now, I do have a ticket. You can choose from the Friday night concert on the 31st with Dana Robinson and the Bottle Rockets, and also headliner William Elliott Whitmore. 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Music starts at 6. That's Friday night, or if you'd prefer to go to the Saturday night tractor pull at 4 at the grandstand. 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Give me a call. How about that? 845-2184. 845-2184. 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Some news. brought to you by Gilk Services.
9: Minnesota News Network, I'm Tasha Radel. Suicides in Minnesota increased in 2025, underscoring the need for greater awareness of mental health resources. The 988 Suicide and Crisis Lifeline is available 24/7 for anyone experiencing a mental health crisis or emotional distress. Tanya Carter with the Minnesota Department of Health says the state is working to expand awareness of the service, particularly in rural communities.
5: Really investing in the 988 Minnesota Lifeline. It's also part of our Minnesota State Suicide Prevention Plan.
9: Ahead of his sentencing tomorrow, federal prosecutors want Vance Belter to spend the rest of his life in prison for last year's targeted attacks on two Minnesota lawmakers and their families. And the Trump administration is withholding another $199 million in Medicaid funding from Minnesota. This is MNN.
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28: Chasm Weather.
29: See sunny skies here for today with a high in the upper 70s. Winds out of the northwest around 5 to 10 miles per hour. And then for tonight, mostly clear with a low near 54. By Thursday, sunshine, high of 83 degrees. Friday, plenty of blue skies and sun, a high around 85. Saturday, we'll see sunshine, high around 96. And Sunday, mostly sunny, high of 94 degrees. From the Weatherology Weather Center, I'm meteorologist Jennifer Wojcicki on AM. 50 KASM.
1: All right, Jennifer, thank you. 56 degrees right now. That is our morning high temperature at 53 at 6 a.m. Yesterday's high, 74. Yesterday's low, 65 degrees. And we did add 19 more growing degree days. Right now we're up to 1338, but corn, soybeans, everything could use a drink of rain, that's for darn sure. Normal high for today. Let's see here. Normally, we should be in the 80s right there, Gilby. Let's see here. Average high, 84. Average low is 62. Record high, record low for this day. Let's see here. Flipping through the weather almanac here this morning. Joseph, don't tear the pages. Let's see here. Record high is 105. 105 on this day back in 1934. Record low, 49 degrees. That was set back in 1947. There you go. Yesterday's high once again, 74 degrees. There you go. Look at some weather. Should be a dry day. Should be a beautiful day weather-wise ahead of us. 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
1: Already look at a few ag events. AgriTalk coming up at 10:06 here this morning. Should be their Wednesday. Should be featuring their farmer forum here at midweek. Got that coming your way. Agriculture of America, Jesse Allen. Yeah, that's coming up at 4:06, brought to you by the Minnesota Corn Growers Association. Next, hay auction, Legacy Hay Auction over there in Sauk Center at their office and auction site coming up on Thursday. That'll be August 6th. Yeah, Thursday, August 6th at 12:30. Legacy Hay Auction over there in Sauk Center. Yeah, Farm Fest right around the corner as well. Farm Fest coming up on the 4th, 5th, and 6th. Yeah, 4th, 5th, and 6th over there at Gilfil and Estate near Redwood Falls. We'll be there, and we'll have reports all 3 days here on CASM Radio. Other ag events. What else do we have going on the calendar? Before you know it, Farm Progress show coming up in Boone, Iowa. That'll be the first few days there in September. And let's see here, Compeer Financial also taking nominations for their Groundbreaker of the Year Award. Go to Compeer.com, and then in the search box, just type in Groundbreaker. That'll lead you right to that nomination form as well. And also just a reminder as well, let's see here, there's going to be a bus going down to the Princess K of the Milky Way Coronation. And Stearns County going to be sponsoring a bus to go down there. That's going to be on August 26th. Let's see, your fee is just 10 buckaroos. It does include a box lunch. They'll take you down to the fairgrounds, and if you're lucky and nice, they'll bring you back as well. You can sign up at Magnify in Melrose, Sauk Center, and Albany, or just sign up right there at the Stearns County Fair. You can do so, too. And once again, just a $10 ride includes a box lunch. What a great deal. Takes you right up to your seat, basically, and will take you home, too. They'll pick up at Mayor's Bus Shed in Melrose at 5 and the St. Joe Park and Ride at 5:20. That is on August 26th. Stearns County has 3 of the 10 finalists. So Jaden Smith, Isabella Schiffler, and Daisy Zimmerman, 3 of those 10 finalists. And yeah, should be a fun night. So if you want to get on the bus for just 10 bucks, what a great deal. Do so. And, yeah, get your name on the list and pay your $10 fee. You bet. Well worth it. 56 degrees. There you go. Look at a few ag events here this morning. 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
14: Federal Reserve Board concludes their 2-day July meeting a week from today. No move expected on interest rates. I'm Mark Oppold with your bottom line report at midweek. CME's FedWatch tool shows an 83% chance the Fed will leave interest rates unchanged next week, but there's still a 17% chance of a small rate hike. Now, this is down from a week ago when CME showed a 40% chance of a rate hike. Late week economic and corporate earnings reports last week cooled the rate hike talk. Now, the Fed doesn't meet in August, but CME is looking for some action at the September 15th-16th meeting. They now show a 35% chance, no change, but 65% chance of a quarter-point rate hike. Now, 45 days can change that outlook, of course, and we'll keep you posted. This is the Bottom Line Report. Escalating events in Iran and the Black Sea area and extended heat has December corn the highest since mid-May, targeting that mid-May high of 506.5. November soybeans, a new 52-week high, and the highest since January 2023. That's our bottom line at midweek. I'm Mark Oppold, wishing you a profitable day.
1: Currently 56 degrees right now here in central Minnesota. Let's see your mid-morning markets coming up here shortly. We got sports scoreboard at about 8:15. And also we'll do chocolate milk and donuts here before 8 o'clock. We'll get some cattle reports coming your way as well here on AM 1150. Don't miss market updates on Chasm Radio from Brownfield.
15: Soybeans were lower on profit taking in the final trading session of the week. The USDA reported a couple of flash sales.
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1: 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Michael, good morning. I drew your card, so you

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3: 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Offering prices on frozen commodity pack hen turkeys on a national basis are 173-188 shipping point. Frozen commodity pack tom turkeys are offered at 178-188 shipping point. Finally, in the Old Brother Fry Market, wags of all sizes are steady overall. Supplies are moderate. If you have any questions or comments concerning this report, please call Market News at 515-284-4460. Thank you, and have a good day.
1: Alrighty, your poultry market news from yesterday from Des Moines. Local corn and soybean numbers at ADM in St. Cloud. Cash corn and soybean bids. What do we have going on for you at ADM? Let's take a look, first of all, at corn right now. We do have July corn at $3.99, October corn at $4.17. Soybeans for July. We have soybeans, so let's see here. For July at $11.50, and soybeans for second half September and October, $11.51. There we go at ADM. About some dairy numbers there, Gil. Let's take a look at your butter and cheese yesterday. Butter a quarter higher, $1.57.5. Your cheddar blocks, 3 cents higher, $1.66. Cheddar barrels, no change, $1.62.75. Class 3 milk futures, July milk, 2 cents lower at $15.72. August milk, 3 cents lower, $17.55. September milk is 3 cents down at $17.82. October milk is 2 cents down at $17.80. 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

0: Hey folks, Greg Blake here, your IBMA Male Vocalist of the Year and member of the Special Consensus Bluegrass Band. We'd like to invite you to join us and help us celebrate 50 years of the Minnesota Bluegrass and Old Time Music Association at their big summer festival at El Rancho Manana in Richmond, Minnesota. That's just west of St. Cloud, August the 6th through the 9th. I
1: wasn't looking for love. Well, chocolate milk and donuts, yeah, we did get a full gallon and a full dozen going out to Michael Platts. Do appreciate him calling in over there in Avon. Gets the 1 gallon and the one dozen. How about that? 1 gallon, 1 dozen winner. We'll take that, huh? Yes, we will. Let's see here. I do have a ticket this morning for the Pope County Fair. That's going to be running next week there, Joseph, a week from today. It's going to start Wednesday, July 29th through Sunday, August 2nd. If you would like a ticket, you can choose if you want a music ticket or a ticket for the tractor pull. That's over in Glenwood. The music is on Friday night. Gates open at 5:30, music at 6, featuring Dana Robinson and the Bottle Rockets. And then William Elliott Whitmore, the headliner, and that's on Friday. Or if you want a free ticket for the tractor pull, that's on Saturday at 4 o'clock. That's August 1st. That's over there at the grandstand. So it's a $15 ticket you can get for free. Heck, I'll even take 2 callers right now. You can choose whether you want music or you want the tractor pull. Just give me a call, and your name will be right there at the gate. At the grandstand gate, so it's nice, easy peasy. They'll make it for you. Just give me a call. We'll get your name on the list, 845-2184. And then also a side note with that, too, you get your name put into that Blue Ribbon Berkshire giveaway where you could win a half hog as well. So not a bad deal if you like that free ticket. Good morning. Would you like that free ticket? Good morning. You calling for the ticket? Oh, I think they are. Oh, my phones are just being a bear this morning, aren't they there, Joseph? Oh, they are being a bear. Good morning. Would you like that ticket? Good morning. You calling for the ticket this morning? Oh, those phones still being a bear. Oh, yes, they are. Oh, call back if you like that ticket this morning. Yeah, we'll have to get Jimmy and Timmy, our studio engineers, on that one. Here this morning, give me a call back. We'll get your name on that list, 845-2184. We got some markets coming your way.
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1: Amateur baseball on Chasm Radio. Alrighty there, Yosef. Oh, let's check, see, let's go to Central Livestock Association here this morning. Let's see if I got my full report here available from their sale yesterday. Had a chance to watch some of the calf sale yesterday over there at Central Livestock. Boy, they had a bunch of calves over there. And looks like I don't have the full report available yet from yesterday. So once we get that, we should have that by the noon hour here from Central Livestock. But boy, they had a good run of baby calves. I know I saw some of those black calves in that $1,300, $1,400 range. And some nice started calves in that $1,500, $1,600 range as well. So they had a good run of calves yesterday. We'll get more details on the fat cattle. I think I was told fat cattle maybe about 5 cents lower yesterday. So we'll get some more details coming up on that from Central Livestock a bit later on. We'll have that for the noon hour. Okay. Let's go to General Rental. Why buy when you can rent over there at General Rental? Why buy when you can rent at General Rental? Why buy when you can rent at General Rental? See, I'm just going to keep saying that because some of those times where you need a chainsaw, or maybe need a brush cutter, or maybe need a flatbed trailer, maybe you need a skid steer loader, you know what? They have it for you, General Rental. Maybe you need to rent it for the weekend, or heck, I even called Gary the other day, said, I need a generator in a couple weeks. He said, yeah, we got one. What days do you need it? He says, it's going to be here ready for you. How about that? It's all at General Rental, whatever it may be, tables or chairs or party tents. You got that big family gathering. You don't know if it's going to be sunny in 88 or it's going to be raining in 65. Well, this will give you a little peace of mind, right? It's all at General Rental in Albany.
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1: 59 degrees here in central Minnesota. News coming up here shortly. Right now we check in Jesse Nordman at Pleasureland RV in Long Prairie. Mr. Nordman, good morning.
9: Good morning, Joe.
1: Well, what you been up to? Just feet kicked up on the desk and in twiddling thumbs or what?
9: Boy, absolutely not. 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We've got our huge 55th anniversary sale that's kicking off tomorrow. 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
1: Now, these are all new units you talked about, right?
9: Yeah, absolutely. 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So they're a screaming deal right now.
1: Boy, oh boy, go check them out. You mentioned 55 years, so this anniversary deal starts tomorrow, goes through the weekend?
9: Absolutely. It's going through August 1st. August 1st, we're having a big celebration down at our corporate store down in St. Cloud. Everybody's welcome. We're going to have some food trucks. We're going to have a mobile bar set up. We're going to have some bands. Diamondback starts at 1. We've got Ember at 4. We have Mason Dixon line at 7. So it's a great, great celebration of 55 years, and we couldn't get here without our great customers. So showing a little appreciation and yeah, just having a little fun.
1: We're going to have to add party planner to your resume, Jesse.
9: Hey, we wear all kinds of hats, Joe.
1: you mentioned, you know, some of these prices, too, and, gosh, you're getting a new camper at $13,000, and you do a little financing. That's a heck of a great deal and an affordable payment, too, Jesse.
9: Absolutely. It's going to shake out just over $100 a month So less than one night in a hotel room, and you're going to own your own camper. You're going to be able to go where you want, when you want. Stop and see some friends and then move on, see some other friends, travel the country if you'd like.
1: Do you get a lot of folks who say, Jesse, you know, gosh, we use this camper a lot more than we thought we would, Jesse?
9: Absolutely. I tell you what, once you get a camper, you find excuses to use it. So going out of town for a wedding or something like that, or, you know, just taking a weekend when you don't have anything going on and travel to a new place, you know. We have great county parks, state parks, national parks right here in Minnesota. So get out there, enjoy our beautiful state or the beautiful country, and do it with a camper from Pleasureland RV.
1: Jesse, if you're a first-timer, you know, I would consider visiting with you because you're going to walk them through. You're not just going to try and sell something to sell something to them.
9: Absolutely. We do a great job. We have a friendly, knowledgeable sales staff here. So we're going to listen. We're going to sit down, find out your wants, needs, your budget, that kind of stuff, and we're going to really match that up with you. We're not going to try to shoehorn you into something that you're absolutely going to hate or something like that. We have plenty of great options between our 10 stores. We have thousands of campers to find the right fit for you. So sit down with us, let's find you the right trailer and make it fit in your budget, and you're going to fall in love with your camper from Pleasureland RV.
1: 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Or are you always doing that too? Or
9: 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We take trades all the time. So you may think it's not worth much, but we'll show you what it's worth. We'll give it to you at a or we'll take it from for a fair value and help you get into that camper of your dreams.
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1: So any golfing lately, any car shows lately, anything fun, or is it strictly work for Jesse Nordman?
9: Well, I tell you what, we had a car show at the Sox Center Airport last weekend to raise some money for the Patriot Assistance Dog. So that's exciting. We're having one again in Gray Eagle here coming up in a few weeks. Again, that money goes to help matching vets with assistance dogs. So great cause. Come on out. Let's raise a little money and help out our vets.
1: You darn right. Sounds great, Jesse. Appreciate your time as always. We'll visit with you next week, okay?
9: Sounds great. Thanks, Joe.
1: Jesse Nordman over there at Pleasureland RV, Long Prairie, right off 71. Go see him today, Jesse Nordman. Tell Jesse you heard him here on KASM Radio.
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1: 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It is already Wednesday. That means Taco Day Wednesday over there at Shady's, huh? We'll give you details on that, but right now some news here on KASM Radio.
11: NBC News Radio, I'm Michael Kastner. President Trump will attend a dignified transfer today of four U.S. soldiers killed in Iranian attacks over the weekend. The solemn ceremony was originally set for Tuesday before it was postponed. The four U.S. service members will return in flag-draped caskets at Dover Air Force Base in Delaware. 19-year-old Isabella Gonzalez, 25-year-old Tyler Freehan, and 28-year-old Angel Rampersand were killed when an Iranian missile hit their sleeping barracks in Jordan on Friday. 30-year-old Michael Emmanuel Swinton died on Sunday while attempting to disarm a downed Iranian drone in Iraq. Tropical storm Bertha is moving steadily toward Louisiana. Bertha is currently about 45 miles east-northeast of the mouth of the Mississippi River and headed toward Louisiana's bayou country with sustained winds of over 50 miles per hour. This man says Grand Isle has been bracing for Bertha as it continues to rebuild after Hurricane Ida several years ago.
12: It takes you 5 years to get money from the federal government after a disaster hits you, and you just keep on pounding and you still work hard.
11: Tropical storm warning is in effect from the coast of Alabama to Morgan City, Louisiana, and a tropical storm watch has been extended to eastern Texas. Severe weather is slamming several parts of the country this week. More from Tammy Trujillo.
13: NBC News' Aaron McLaughlin reports that possible tornadoes formed in the New York City area on Tuesday. The storm rolling through Manhattan with multiple tornado warnings west of the Big Apple and at least two reports of twisters in Morris County, New Jersey.
14: Tornado and flood watches were issued for more than 30 million people, stretching from New York City through Philadelphia and down into parts of the Mid-Atlantic. Powerful storms inflicted flooding, rain, and damage across multiple metro areas.
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1: Hey, look at news details here this morning. World and national news info here on AM 1150, brought to you by Shady Sunset Bay, St. Anna. Shady Sunset Bay, today's Taco Day. Taco Day, you've been waiting all darn week. You've been waiting since last Wednesday. Yeah, starts up at 3 o'clock, dine-in or take-out. They got tacos or enchiladas, your choice. I'd say get the Joe Gill special, get one of each. Mm-hmm. I'll do a soft shell, extra cheese, a little bit of lettuce. I'll do mild. No, I'm going to do hot today. I'll do three packets of hot sauce, too. I'll take that to go so I could have half for supper, half for lunch tomorrow. Huh? That's how big those tacos are if you've never had them. That's over there at Shady Sunset Bay. That starts at 3. Enjoy maybe a bucket of beer with a few folks over there on the deck, too. Beautiful day for that. Shady Sunset Bay in St. Anna. They help bring you news details here on KSM Radio. Let's get more news and some local and statewide news and M&N.
15: Minnesota News Network, I'm Tasha Radel. Governor Tim Walz is criticizing the Trump administration after federal officials announced they are withholding another $199 million in Medicaid funding for Minnesota in 14 high-risk service areas. U.S. Health and Human Services Secretary Robert F. Kennedy Jr.
16: If Governor Tim Walz wants this funding released, all they have to do is provide basic documentation showing that these services are legitimate and not fraudulent.
15: Walz accused the Trump administration of using the state's most vulnerable residents as political leverage. He said Minnesota is cooperating with federal officials and submitting the requested documentation, but warned the funding delay could jeopardize health care services for children, seniors, people with disabilities, and working families. Ahead of his sentencing tomorrow, federal prosecutors want Vance Belter to spend the rest of his life in prison for last year's targeted attacks on two Minnesota lawmakers and their families. Court filings request two consecutive life sentences plus 40 years after Belter admitted killing former House Speaker Emerita Melissa Hortman and her husband Mark and critically wounding Senator John Hoffman and his wife Yvette. Investigators say Belter planned the attacks in advance, researching potential targets and following media coverage before he was captured nearly 2 days later. Businesses that depend on Boundary Waters visitors are feeling the economic impact as ongoing wildfire activity continues to limit access to the wilderness. Jim Block, owner of Moose Track Adventures in Ely, says the closure has brought one of the region's busiest summer tourism seasons to a standstill.
17: I'm sitting here looking out at my canoe racks, and there's all my canoes are still here. When you see something like that, you're not making any money at all. You're losing money left and right.
15: This is M&N.
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19: We'll see sunny skies here for today with a high in the upper 70s. Winds out of the northwest around 5 to 10 miles per hour. And then for tonight, mostly clear with a low near 54. By Thursday, sunshine, high of 83 degrees. Friday, plenty of blue skies and sun, a high around 85. Saturday, we'll see sunshine, high around 96. And Sunday, mostly sunny, high of 94 degrees. From the Weatherology Weather Center, I'm meteorologist Jennifer Vujcicki on AM 1150 KASM.
1: Alrighty, 60 degrees right now, up 7 degrees since 6 o'clock this morning. Yesterday's high 74 or low 65, a pretty darn nice day yesterday. added 19 more growing degree days. Right now we're at 1338. Normal high 84, normal low 62, record high 105 back in 1934, record low 49 back in 1947. Got a few clouds, but no significant chance of rain in the forecast here. Maybe by the weekend when those warmer temps roll around, that might spark up something, we hope, but we'll keep an eye on that for you here on AM 1150. 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
3: Smoking in the Metrodome, it's not allowed. No smoking in this stadium. If you must smoke, go to Cleveland.
4: And the pitch, Funk drills this to straightaway center field, but Owen Meyer hardly has to move. And the Chargers, they have punched their ticket to the state tournament. First time, a sixth time in history, Kirby, and first time in a number of years.
6: This is the season here for one of these teams. Olson takes the snap. Olson throws to the end zone.

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Randy Rothstein in on your Wednesday morning, the 22nd day of July, 2026. Time to take a look what has gone on in sports, what's going to happen in sports here in central Minnesota and beyond. I've got a Chasm game of the week this week. I'm going to head to Cold Spring on Saturday night. Cold Spring Rockies hosting Watkins in a Central Valley League playoff game. I'll have that broadcast for you here on KASM Saturday night, 7:30, our Chasm game of the week. Minnesota Twins last night having trouble with these Cleveland Guardians. They dropped their fourth straight, two in a row to the Guardians last night, 5-2. Mike Pedraeus tagged with the loss. Twins using a variety of pitchers last night in that ball game. Minnesota will continue their play with the Guardians. They've got two more games left with Cleveland before they finally can head home, take on the Athletics over the weekend. Our neighbors to the east, the Milwaukee Brewers, shut out by the New York Mets yesterday, 4-0. Minnesota Lynx, they are looking to stay red hot. They've won each of its last six games entering today's contest. The Lynx hope to make it 7 in a row when they visit the Seattle Storm, back-to-back with the Storm. Be an afternoon contest with Minnesota and Seattle. Other news this morning here on KASM. Sports news, Minnesota Vikings mourning the loss of a former running back and five-time special teams captain, Jim Lindsay, passed away Sunday in Arkansas. He was 81. Lindsay was selected by Minnesota with the 27th pick in the 1966 NFL draft, played 84 games with the franchise. In other news, the Vikings will open a training camp next week. Those rookies reporting on Sunday, the full team by Tuesday. Neighbors to the east, the Green Bay Packers, they're gearing up for the start of their training camp. Rookies are expected to report to Lambeau on Monday, and veterans the next day. Elsewhere in sports this morning, taking a look here at our national sports. Minnesota is gearing up for that 3M Open. Your professional golfers coming to the Twin Cities this weekend. Miami Dolphins linebacker Jordan Brooks will report for training camp next week with a new contract in hand. Multiple sources report the 28-year-old agreed to a three-year, $51 million extension. The deal includes $35 million in guaranteed money. Brooks led the NFL in tackles last season, joins running back Aaron Brewer, some of the core players with new deals. Carolina Panthers right tackle Taylor Moten will miss the start of the regular season after being treated for a blood clot in his lung. Team announced today the 31-year-old is being treated with blood thinners after the clot was discovered last month. He'll open training camp on the team's non-football injury list. Other news, kind of a quiet day for sports. New York Giants running back Cam Scabato continues to get poked over his recently botched backflip attempt. John Harbaugh joked in the appearance on a podcast that if he was going to attempt a backflip, then he at least try to stick it. That's what's making our sports this morning, yeah. Utah Mammoth are keeping one of their foundational players for the long haul. John Marino signed an eight-year extension, a $54 million deal, prevents the 29-year-old from becoming an unrestricted free agent next summer. Marino is coming off an NHL career-high 36 points in 80 games with Utah this past season.
A Georgia football player is in the hospital after suffering a serious injury in an ATV accident. Head coach Kirby Smart confirmed Dante Dowdell's injury. Was significant and didn't give a timetable for his return. Dowdell was expected to be a slot in behind starter Nate Frazier this upcoming season. Some Major League Baseball scores from yesterday. Tampa Bay over Toronto, 12-2. Rangers shut out the White Sox, 10-0 yesterday. Orioles and Red Sox postponed. National League had the Dodgers beating the Phillies 2-1, the Padres over the Braves 8-3, the Mets beat the Brewers 4-0, and the Colorado Rockies over the Nationals 8-7. Some interleague play yesterday. Pirates and Yankees were postponed. Kansas City Royals over the San Francisco Giants 3-2. Cubbies all over the Tigers 11-2 yesterday. Houston beat Miami 5-3. The Angels over the Cardinals, 5-1. Arizona, they beat the Athletics, 6-5. And Cincinnati over Seattle, 4-2 in 10 innings. Again, our Twins losing 5-2. They have the Cleveland Guardians again tonight. That is your sports for a Wednesday morning Sports Scoreboard Show here on KASM Radio.

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1: Currently 59 degrees in Albany. Our morning low was 53. Yesterday we saw a high of 74. Our Arcos weather station has the humidity at 83% this morning. 83%. And the dew point here in Chasm Land, very comfortable. 50. Pressure's on the rise at 30.20. The winds are light this morning. Seeing them blow anywhere from 3 to 4 miles an hour out of the west-northwest. Sunrise came at 5:51. We'll set tonight at 8:58. Your average high this time of year is 84. The average low is 62. And we're looking for a high again of about 77 today with a low of 54 tonight. 83 on Thursday. Friday, 85, and Saturday right now, they're saying 96 degrees on Saturday and 94 on Sunday. Just some hot, hot weather headed at us here this weekend. And Monday doesn't look much better, 89, 88 on Tuesday as we head into Fair Week next week. So, yeah, the warm weather looking to return, and really no mention of rain in that forecast at all. Not a lot. Not a lot of opportunity to get a lot of rain. We can use it. Now we're up to 60 degrees. 60. Randy Rothstein with you this morning. What's coming up on Party Line? Party Line today. We have the Stearns County Auditor Treasurers. They'll be in talking with Kirby this morning here on KASM Radio. Tentatively, Laura Laudenbach, Roxanne Gerrits will join Kirby at 9:15 here on KASM Radio. It is the 22nd day of July. What happened on this date in history? 100 years ago. 100 years ago today, Babe Ruth caught a baseball dropped from an altitude of 250 feet. By passing airplane during a stunt at New York's Mitchell Field. The ball was traveling at about 100 miles an hour when it hit the glove of Babe Ruth. 250 feet. Now, when I was on the Roscoe baseball team, we used to take this Jugs gun, which throws batting practice, and point it directly up in the air. And that ball went so high, and we had set it at 100 miles an hour. It definitely went over 100 feet up in the air. I don't know if it went 250. I just don't know how you pick it up out of the sky as it's coming down at you. Because I know this Jugs gun was shooting these baseballs almost out of sight. And you'd get dizzy. You'd get dizzy looking up in the air that long. But the Babe made the catch with a very unpadded glove. They did not have the best gloves back in the day. What else happened on this date in history? 1934, notorious outlaw John Dillinger was shot and killed by FBI agents at Chicago's Biograph Theater. That was in 1934. 1955, Vice President Richard Nixon chaired a cabinet meeting in Washington, D.C. It was the first time a vice president performed the task. That was in 1955. Nixon, the vice president under Dwight D. Eisenhower. 1969, Michigan native Althea Franklin was arrested for disorderly conduct within the metro area of Detroit. She'd been involved in a minor traffic accident in a parking lot and ended up trying to slap the two officers who had responded. Other news from this date in history, 1977, singer Tony Orlando announced his retirement from show business. That was back in 1977. Tony Orlando and Don. Oh, remember it. It's coming up to 8:30 this morning here in Chasmland. 8:30, 60 degrees. Your news this morning brought to you by Frederick's Tire and Oil, Sox Center.
2: Network, I'm Tasha Radel. Governor Walz is criticizing the Trump administration after federal officials announced they are withholding another $199 million in Medicaid funding for Minnesota in 14 high-risk service areas. Businesses that depend on Boundary Waters visitors are feeling the economic impact as ongoing wildfire activity continues to limit access to the wilderness. Jim Block, owner of Moose Track Adventures in Ely, says the closure has brought one of the region's busiest summer tourism seasons to a standstill.
3: I'm sitting here looking out at my canoe racks, and there's all my canoes are still here. When you see something like that, you're not making any money at all. You're losing money left and right.
2: And 17 people were arrested during a two-day law enforcement drug operation in downtown Duluth targeting community safety concerns. This is MNN.
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1: Currently in Albany, 60 degrees. 60 degrees. It's time now to head up to Long Prairie Livestock Auction Market. Brad Thielen joins us here on KASM from Long Prairie Livestock. And, Brad, good morning to you, sir.
7: Hey, good morning, Randy.
1: Hey, at Long Prairie Livestock, you've been keeping yourself busy with all this heat, and now you've got a sale that you're giving us results on from last night as well.
7: Yes, sir. We had a good sale last night. Last Thursday was a good sale in Belgrade. Last Friday, nice sale in Long Prairie. That Springer market is pretty steady. The front end's from 2,800 to 3,500 straight through. So then everything else will compare to last night. We had a nice run of baby calves yesterday. Started at 1 o'clock in the afternoon. We had a nice run of baby calves. And baby calves bring from the front end black calves 1,300 to 1,650. Most of them 1,300 to 1,450, 1,500. The colored ones from 1,100 to 1,400. The Holstein babies from 850 to 1050, small commons on them. Holsteins from 700 to 850, and the covered small commons from 900 to 1100. Feeder cattle, we had a nice run of feeder cattle in yesterday. That market would be pretty good, guys. We had some Holstein heifers weighing in the tens, break 20-something a pound going to feed. We had some Holstein heifers weighing in the fours, break 1,500 by the head. So good market. We had colored feeders are strong, up to 650 a pound, and some lightweights. Killer market, we had a nice run of killers. So I'd call that kill market on them cows 5 to 10 higher than the week before. Them good fat cows. We had 2-3 semi loads of good beef fat cows break from 175 to 190. We had some younger kind of heiferettes off them break over 210 a pound. So good market. Them good Holstein fat cows from 150 to 180. Them good cutter kind of cows 135 to 160. Poor yielders 120 to 140. Very few under 120 listed, so that was wrong. We had killer bulls from $2 to $2.23. We had fats yesterday. We had a straight pot load of crossbred fats weighing 16 something, break 235. We had them good beef fats break from two beef and beef crosses from 228 to 242. Good run, nice market. Them Holstein fats 223 to 236.50. So and nice run of them. So any questions, want me on the farm, give me a show. We got some dairy herds coming in the near future on Friday sales. We got lots of things going on, hard to believe, but next week from this Friday is our next horse and tack sale. So any questions, want me on the farm, Brad Thielen, 320-266-0724. Thanks, bud. Have a good week.
1: Hey, thank you, Brad. You have a good week, too, up at Long Prairie and their livestock market. Brad Thielen joining us every Wednesday morning right here on KASM Radio.
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11: 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In Psalm 91, we see these words, "For he will command his angels concerning you to guard you in all your ways." 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
1: 20 minutes in front of the hour of 9 o'clock. It's Weatherology time for you this morning on KASM. Jennifer joins us from Weatherology. 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And a very good morning to you, Jennifer.
17: A very good morning to you.
1: We have cool temps right now. 60 degrees in Albany. 53 was our overnight low. And, yeah, Wednesday should be a pretty nice day, shouldn't it?
17: It really should, yeah. It is going to be our coolest day for this particular forecast here. So if you like the cooler days, definitely one to take advantage of. But we're looking at highs getting up right around about the upper 70s here this afternoon. We should be around about the lower 80s, so just slightly below average even here for today. We saw that cold front push through the region. Skies are expected to become mostly sunny for today as well. Tonight, mostly clear, low near 54. Starting to warm up tomorrow as the warm front begins to push through. We'll see some sunshine, high of 83 degrees, 85 here on Friday with sunny skies. Warmer for the weekend ahead. Saturday, a hot one. We're looking at sunshine, high of 96 degrees. We do have our next slight chance for showers and thunderstorms coming in by late Saturday night. Shortly lived, though, with some sunshine here for your day on Sunday. Another hot one with a high around about 94. I'm meteorologist Jennifer Wichitsky.
1: Very good, Jennifer. We'll talk to your colleagues a little later on today. You have a good morning.
17: Thank you so much. You too.
1: There she goes, Jennifer from Weatherology. Her report this morning. 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
19: Drivers in California are suing BP, Marathon, and Walmart following allegations that artificial intelligence tools helped coordinate gasoline prices statewide. The lawsuit claims that a pricing tool called Calibrate shared market information, encouraging gas stations to move prices in similar ways and raising concerns about competition and consumer costs. Quartz reports that motorists want courts to determine whether digital pricing crossed the legal line. The outcome could affect retailers nationwide and shape how companies deploy automated decision systems for millions of everyday American car owners. I'm Ken Chester.
1: Hey, we made it up to 61 degrees here in Albany. 61 beautiful degrees this morning. Going to bring you a little around the home and garden. Jim Sulphur talks about this screwworm that's starting to affect the southern portions of the United States now.
20: Hi, this is Jim Sulphur with the University of Minnesota Extension. Been listening to the news over the last few months or so. There's been a lot of discussion about screwworm. I would guess farmers know mostly what I'll talk about, but just for the general audience, maybe I'll talk a little bit about that. And the screwworm is a species of blowfly, and what makes them really unique is most flies will consume dead tissue, but the screwfly actually consumes live tissue, and so that's why it's such a risk, because that really obviously can cause some challenges. And the female screwworm lays the eggs, and it's usually open wounds or some body openings or around eyes, ears, if you get a scratch. Real commonplace would be an umbilical cord in young newborn animals. That's really one of the telltale signs. And I think the odor is a real telltale sign also once they get infected. And you really, you know, they basically eat the live tissue. And talk a little bit about control. We really did eradicate it. There's something a little bit unique about screwworms is they only mate one time in their life. And so you've maybe heard, if you've been listening on the news, about ramping up these factories that produce sterile male flies.

0: question we get, well, we have it in Minnesota. The other advantage we have in Minnesota is they do not survive in cold weather. They just will not reproduce and they will not live. So probably north of Missouri. Now, does that mean we're not going to have any cases? We sure could have cases, but they'd likely be animals that were brought in. Every couple of years or so, you'll hear about a case that's maybe in Florida, and oftentimes it's a pet that was on vacation and Central America somewhere, and they brought it up and it was infected. But we've been pretty easy to control these. The biggest concern really is that I hear in the scientific community, if it gets in the wild animal population in maybe Texas, Florida, those areas where it doesn't get cold to kill off. So I think that's a concern. But I think we're pretty safe here in Minnesota because we get cold weather. This is Jim Soffer with the University of Minnesota Extension.
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Michael Crawford and Joseph's Lullaby for you this morning here on KASM Radio. Here's John Michael Montgomery in Life's a Daze.

0: Life's a Dance with John Michael Montgomery here on KASM Radio. Up next, it's our Joyful Inspirations. They're brought to you by Our Savior's Lutheran Church in Albany. Joyful Inspirations. Let's get our inspirational message for this Wednesday morning.
1: Greetings from Our Savior's Lutheran Church in Albany, where we connect with God and each other. A reading from Christ in Our Home. Mary Magdalene Apostle. Acts chapter 13, verse 31. They are now Jesus' witnesses to the people. Today we celebrate the feast day of Mary Magdalene, known as the Apostle to the Apostles. In John's account of the Easter story, Mary comes to the tomb to prepare Jesus' body for burial and meets the resurrected Jesus. She doesn't recognize him through sight, but through the sound of Jesus speaking her name. Her grief is transformed to joy as she proclaims, "I have seen the Lord," and rushes off to tell the other disciples the good news. When have you been the first to share news? Sometimes that news is challenging. A new diagnosis, the death of a loved one, the loss of a dream. Other times the news is joyful. A new baby, a clear scan, a new job. Like Mary, we trust that the risen Christ meets us, calls us by name, and emboldens us to share our stories of sorrow and joy with others. In our witness, we join with the saints of all times in proclaiming Christ's good news of new life for all creation. Ever-living God, give me courage to be your witness in this broken world. In Jesus' name, amen.

0: Joey and Rory, Jesus Paid It All, our joyful inspirational music for you this morning on KASM, all brought to you by Our Savior's Lutheran Church in Albany. It's 9 o'clock.
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2: NBC News Radio, I'm Michael Kastner. President Trump will attend a dignified transfer today of four U.S. soldiers killed in Iranian attacks over the weekend. NBC's Alice Barr reports a solemn ceremony was originally set for yesterday but was postponed.
3: Today, President Trump is preparing to greet fallen American soldiers killed in Iranian attacks over the weekend and returning to Dover Air Force Base for a solemn ceremony.
4: It's a great honor for me to do it.
3: Just as we're learning more about the fallen.
2: 19-year-old Private Isabella Gonzalez, 25-year-old First Lieutenant Tyler Feehan, and 28-year-old Sergeant Angel Rampersad were killed when an Iranian missile hit their sleeping barracks in Jordan on Friday. 30-year-old Sergeant Michael Emmanuel Swinton died on Sunday while attempting to disarm a downed Iranian drone in Iraq. An independent autopsy conducted on behalf of the family of 18-year-old Nolan Wells is being released this morning. Wells was found dead in the water on July 6th just off of Horn Island, Mississippi, where he was on a boating trip with friends for the 4th of July weekend. The case is still under investigation, and authorities initially said there were no apparent signs of foul play, but his family has questions. Tropical storm Bertha is moving steadily toward Louisiana. Bertha is currently about 45 miles east northeast of the Mississippi River and headed toward Louisiana's bayou country with sustained winds of over 50 miles per hour. Orleans Parish Sheriff Michelle Woodfork says storm preparations were well underway before Bertha formed.
5: June 1st, we were boots on the ground. We had our emergency management plan together, and that's with if we had to evacuate or shelter in place.
2: Bertha is expected to dump 1 to 4 inches of rain along the coast from northern Florida to southern Texas. Michael Kastner, NBC News Radio.
0: Thank you, Michael. Your news from NBC News and 24/7 News this morning here on KASM Radio. 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Located over from Cold Spring, it's 4 miles northeast on County Road 2, the property. Otherwise, the property located at 25705 County Road 2, St. Cloud, from St. Joe, go a half mile west on County Road 75, then 5 miles south on County Road 2. What are you going to find? 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

0: 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It's brought to you by Albany and Richmond and W.
1: Ample sunshine expected today with daytime highs approaching 77. Northwesterly winds around 5 miles per hour. Lows level off around 54. Tonight, clear skies. Lots of sunshine. Tomorrow, high temperatures reach up to 83. Mainly clear skies Friday with daytime highs approaching 85. 96 Saturday. From the Weatherology Weather Center, I'm meteorologist Jennifer Wojcicki on AM 1150 KASM.
0: Thank you, Jennifer. Currently in Albany on our Arcos weather station, 63 degrees. That humidity this morning at 72%. We have a dew point of 51. The pressure is on the rise at 30.20. The winds are light, getting them blowing out of the north, northwest at 2 to 3 miles an hour right now, those winds out of the northwest. Sunrise, sun came up this morning at 5:51. We'll set tonight at 8:58. Your average high this time of year is 84. The average low is 62. And again, currently we have 63 degrees. Record high for this date, we go back to the year of 1934 when it was 105. In 1934, the record low, 49 in 1947, nothing in the way of precipitation the last 24 hours. Yesterday saw a high of 74. The morning low was 53 and currently 63 in Albany. That's a look at your weather. This morning it's brought to you by Albany and Richmond and W.
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0: 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Massive Christian burial for Joseph Joe Wallach, 76 of Rice. That service will be held at 11 o'clock this morning, Immaculate Conception Catholic Church in Rice. Friends may call beginning at 10 o'clock this morning at the Church in Rice for Joseph Joe Wallach, 76 of Rice. Massive Christian burial for Joan Schmidtbauer, 92 of Little Falls. That'll be held at 11 o'clock this morning, Holy Family Catholic Church, Belle Prairie. Friends may call an hour prior to the services this morning at the church in Belle Prairie for Joan Schmidtbauer, 92 of Little Falls. Funeral services for Leslie Smith, 62 of St. Cloud. They'll be held at 11 o'clock Thursday morning, Atonement Lutheran Church in St. Cloud. Friends may call from 4 to 8 o'clock today at the Williams Dingman Family Funeral Home in St. Cloud and 1 hour before the services on Thursday at the church in St. Cloud for Leslie Smith, 62 of St. Cloud. A massive Christian burial for Marie Dobmeyer, 93 of Albany. That service will be held at 11 o'clock Thursday morning, Seven Dollars Catholic Church in Albany. Friends may call from 9:30 to 10:45 Thursday morning at Seven Dollars Gathering Area in Albany. Pat and Shad Funeral and Cremation Services of Melrose in charge of the arrangements for Marie Dobmeyer, 93 of Albany. A massive Christian burial for Genevieve Jenny Welly, 89 of Spring Hill. That service will take place at 11 o'clock Thursday morning, St. Michael's Catholic Church, Spring Hill. Friends may call from 4 to 7 o'clock today and from 9 to 10 o'clock on Thursday, all at the Pat and Shad Funeral Home in Melrose. Parish prayers will be at 5 o'clock this afternoon. There'll be a rosary immediately following parish prayers by the Christian women at the funeral home for Genevieve Jenny Welly, 89, of Spring Hill. Memorial Mass Christian burial for Victor Spears, 99 of Clearwater. That'll take place at 10:30 on Friday morning. St. Mary Help of Christians Catholic Church, St. Augusta. Friends may call on Thursday from 4 to 7 o'clock. Then again on Friday, an hour prior to that 11 o'clock Mass, all at St. Mary Help of Christians Parish Center. Daniel Finner Home in charge of the arrangements for Victor Spears, 99 of Clearwater. A Mass of Christian burial celebrating the life of Lorraine Leeser Mose, 99 of St. Cloud. That service will be held at 11 o'clock Friday, St. Anthony's Catholic Church in St. Cloud. Friends may call from 4 to 7 o'clock on Thursday at the Daniel Funeral Home in St. Cloud. St. Anthony's Parish Prayers will be at 7 o'clock on Thursday evening with a time of sharing to follow. And visitation will continue on Friday after 10 o'clock. Until the time of that 11 o'clock service at St. Anthony's Catholic Church, St. Cloud, for Lorraine Leeser Mose, 99, of St. Cloud. Funeral services for Al Tyson, 85, of St. Joseph. That service will take place at 11 o'clock on Friday. St. Joseph Catholic Church, St. Joseph. Friends may call from 9 to 10:45 Friday at Heritage Hall at St. Joseph Catholic Church. Winter Funeral Home of Cold Spring in charge of the arrangements for Al Tyson, 85 of St. Joseph. A Mass of Christian burial for Daniel Hesterman, 69 of St. Cloud. That service will take place at 11 o'clock Friday, St. Paul's Catholic Church in St. Cloud. Friends may call 1 hour prior to the services on Friday at St. Paul's Catholic Church, St. Cloud. Williams Dingman Family Funeral Home of St. Cloud in charge of the arrangements for Daniel Hesterman, 69 of St. Cloud. Celebration of Life service for Eberhard Ebb Hinnenkamp, 95 of Melrose. Service will be held on Friday from 3 to 7 o'clock at the Freeport Community Center. Catholic Mass will take place at a later date for Eberhard Ebb Hinnenkamp, 95 of Melrose. Memorial service for Eva Mae Richmond, 74 of Piers. That'll take place at 11 o'clock Saturday at the Lemire Funeral Home, Little Falls. Friends may call an hour prior to that service on Saturday at the Lemire Funeral Home, Little Falls, for Eva Mae Richmond, 74, appears. Memorial Mass, a Christian burial for Harriet Scherer, 97 of Melrose. That service will be held at 11 o'clock Saturday, St. Mary's Catholic Church in Melrose. Friends may call from 10 to 11 o'clock on Saturday at St. Mary's Catholic Church in Melrose. Pat and Shad Funeral and Cremation Services of Melrose in charge of the arrangements for Harriet Scherer, 97 of Melrose. Celebration of Life service for Danielle Dockendorf Spisek, 43 of Chicago, formerly of Cold Spring. That service will be held Saturday afternoon at 3 o'clock. The Cold Spring Lions Park, the Winter Funeral Home of Cold Spring in charge of the arrangements for Danielle Dockendorf Spisek, 43 of Chicago, formerly of Cold Spring. That's a look at your funeral announcements. 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Painesville, the Miller Carlin Funeral Homes of St. Cloud Albany, Holding Ford in Upsala, Albany Floral Shop and Gifts, Pat and Shad Funeral and Cremation Services of Sox Hunter, Melrose, Freeport and 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Kirby Hamish coming up with Aunt Sarah's Party Line. Looks like we have Randy Schreifels in studio this morning, along with Laura Ladenbach. We'll get to those two right after these messages.
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1: 64 degrees in central Minnesota, 16 minutes after the hour of 9 o'clock right here on KESM. We welcome you into your Wednesday edition of On Sarah's Party Line. 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Today, we are chatting with the Stearns County Auditor and Treasurer as Randy Schreifels joins us in studio, and he also brings the Director of License Center and Elections, Laura Lautenbach. Randy, welcome back to KESM Radio. How are we doing today?
2: Doing well. Thank you for having us.
1: You enjoying the cool down?
2: I am a lot.
1: Well, yeah. Don't look at tomorrow or Friday any of those forecasts. But, yeah, we were due for a little bit of a break. Laura, how are you today?
3: I'm great. How are you?
1: Were you just here?
3: It's been a little while.
1: Oh, so, yes. Okay. I thought you were...
3: We have some counterpoint parts here for License Center topics.
1: Oh, okay. I was going to say, because I just read Director of License Center and Elections, and it's like, didn't we just do license stuff?
3: Yeah, so, we did.
1: I got a funny License Center story for you. My wife's tabs were due at the end of August.
3: Uh-oh.
1: Last week was the, 15th, and she's like, well, where are they? Why aren't they in the mail yet? It's like... a month and a half.
3: Yeah, exactly.
1: Jeez. I mean, if everyone had that logic, I guess. But, unbelievable. Well, Mr. Schreifels, must be an election year, right?
2: It is, yeah. Yep.
1: Got a busy August and November coming around the corner.
2: Yep, yeah. We're well into the primary, doing absenteeing, sending out the mail ballots and all that. So, yes, yep, full swing here.
1: When you... Do you have, it's a two-year cycle, basically, between midterm and then the full-term election or whatever. Or that's not what it's called. It's the midterm and the...
2: Well, the presidential.
1: Presidential election.
2: We kind of call it the governor, yeah.
1: Gotcha.
2: Yeah. Yeah.
1: So once you get into those even-numbered years, you kind of look at the calendar and go, well, I know what's going to come fall, right?
2: Right. Yeah. We, besides the primary in general, we always have the township and then... typically some school elections. So, and Laura and the staff, I think, look at it even more than I do, right?
3: Lots of planning. And, I feel like there's – even last year we had a special election. So we've been very busy with elections.
1: Sure.
3: So, yeah.
1: What are the major – I'm going off the script right away. Shocker with me. Laura, what are the major changes that kind of fell upon Stearns County as far as – balloting or absentees, or what new protocols did you guys have to kind of incorporate? Because it seems like you get one figured out and then they switch it all around on you the next time.
3: In 2023 we had a lot of legislative law changes. It's slowed down a little bit since then. So this year there's new legislation. We'll start early voting, it's called, which actually starts on Friday. So if you come in to vote absentee,
1: this is just for the primary or for the general? This is just for the primary.
3: Primary in general.
1: Oh, and general.
3: Yep.
1: Okay.
3: So it's 18 days before an election. We start early voting, which means that you can just, like in prior years, we always called it direct voting, where you would put your ballot right into the tabulator right away. It feels like election day. Now they've just taken away that application. You sign an oath. The process should be a little bit quicker starting on Friday if you decided to vote absentee at either the Service Center or St. Cloud location. So,
1: Randy, is it kind of remarkable how popular the early voting and absentee balloting has become the last couple elections?
2: Yeah, it keeps growing every time. And typically people that do it come back and do it again. Mm-hmm. And then we're just adding new people all the time. And
1: convenience factor right there, yeah.
2: Yeah, we do want to make it convenient for people. We do want to hear, have Stearns County citizens' voices heard.
1: Sure.
2: So, yeah, it's a good thing.
1: Not like your first time in the treasurer's office with you when everybody had to come vote,
2: right.
1: And that was that. There was no ifs, ands, or buts.
2: No, and we had certainly some of the jurisdictions doing absentee balloting, and then that kind of changed over the years. And so, yeah, a lot of changes, and, the previous election director would always say, well, elections is a growth business, right? Every year there's new things. So
3: absolutely.
2: One of the other changes is the ballot custody. They did some new laws on that. And we were doing that already, but, as they saw down in the cities where, they had some trouble with the ballots, Now it's very strict, and you have to have a plan where, you know, the ballots are watched and maintained, and there's always two people dealing with them. And, you know, we were doing that already, but there is an official plan now.
1: Ballot custody? As I mean, can you – what
2: so
1: is that?
2: For instance, when you transport them, you know, we would do some work with St. Cloud and you know, Benton and Sherburne County, where we would FedEx their ballots to them after they voted rather than having them come in to get them. We can't do that anymore, right? They have to be physically delivered by, like, two people. So
1: interesting.
2: Yeah.
1: This is – how long has this been going on, Laura?
3: So the chain of custody plan, like Randy referred to, we've always been tracking and doing – you know, we always knew exactly where the equipment and the ballots were.
1: Yeah.
3: And we had seals on everything. We record everything. But this year the state of Minnesota passed – or the legislators passed a law that all 87 counties have to have a strategic chain of custody plan that they turn into the state of Minnesota that outlines those procedures.
1: So you kind of were ahead of the game on this?
3: Yep. We absolutely had all of these processes in place, but now it's just in a written format. It's secure information, but it's great to know that all counties now have a plan in place. So.
1: And great to know that you were already doing it.
3: Yes.
1: So, hey, you guys should do this thing you've already been doing.
3: Yeah, exactly.
1: Okay, we can continue to do so. When you use the phrase ballot custody and stuff like that, Randy, it's just more of keeping the proper people, like only a certain set of hands and eyes are available to get access to those? Is that kind of what their
2: Correct.
1: Thought process was?
2: Yeah. Okay. Yeah, we always want to have a couple eyes on everything that we do, right? And so that's part of it is so when we're transporting ballots or when we go into a room, people have to now log in and sign a mm-hmm. thing saying they went into the room and it's two people. We have cameras, all that kind of stuff. So,
3: yep.
1: Laura, August 11th is 18 days from Friday. Is that how that?
3: I feel like it's pretty close. Yeah, 18 days from Friday. It's going to come come fast, doesn't it?
1: Like, well, August 11th, it's way far away.
3: Right?
1: Nope, we're getting
3: just,
1: there.
3: Yeah, 18 days from Friday.
1: So what? Once Friday begins, what can people start to do if they wanted to look into the early voting or absentee voting?
3: So Stearns County residents can vote at either the Service Center or St. Cloud City Hall. We did change that last election in 2024. Our location was at the Lake George Complex, which was right next door, but it's just back at City Hall. So, and then starting 7 days before the election, I think August 4th, we'll have some additional direct voting locations. And one of the changes this year is Painesville City, as well as Melrose, will house all of the Stearns County ballots. So if you lived in Munson Township or something like that, you could go to Painesville City and vote 7 days before the election, including that Saturday. We're open 9 to 3.
1: Okay.
3: Yeah.
1: Do you have to register beforehand if you wanted to do that, or just they'd be ready for you on a walk-in?
3: Yeah, the registration actually cut off yesterday to be registered before Election Day. But you can still register in the polling location or the absentee location. You need to prove two things, who you are and where you live. So a driver's license with your current address would be suffice. But if your driver's license, maybe you moved, so you could use that as your who you are, physical identity, and then you would need to prove where you live with, like, a utility bill or something like that. Yep.
1: Randy, with the accessibility of elections in 2026, are you guys seeing a uptick or like a reflection of the voter turnout being that much greater with how easy it is to vote now?
2: In general, our you know, voting, like last election, was pretty high. We were pretty high percentage. I don't know if we were 85%.
3: Yeah.
1: That was the 24 election?
2: Yeah.
1: Okay.
2: So the primary
1: 85?
2: What's that?
1: Did you say 85%?
2: Yeah.
1: That's pretty good.
2: Yeah, that is. For the primary this year, we were not that high. We were like 1,500 or so. So I know I've heard on the news coming in that they say the numbers are up, but not for Stearns.
3: Yeah. For the primary ballot, so, you know, the purpose of the primary is to sort of narrow down your candidate on the partisan side of the ballot. You want to narrow down your Republican or DFL candidate. So you vote one either for, you know, one party or the other.
1: Mm-hmm.
3: Stearns County, we do have two nonpartisan races on There's St. Cloud Ward 1 and Ward 4 that will have the backside of the ballot, but yeah.
2: Everybody else, yeah. So, and we will see a lot now until the primary day, you know, the early voting and absentee voting. The last week is normally the where it really comes in heavy.
1: So, sure.
2: Yeah.
1: I don't want either of you to throw tomatoes at me, but having never voted in a primary before, you can only vote for one party?
3: Yes.
1: In that case? Okay.
3: Yep. So you're trying to narrow down the
1: your
3: candidate.
1: Your party's candidate.
3: Yes. Basically. Yep. And it doesn't record, like, how, you know, obviously your party choice or anything like that, but you just vote your political party, I guess, to narrow down those candidates for the general.
1: Sure. What kind of voter turnout do you normally see for a primary, Laura? Well below, I would assume.
3: Yeah, I think even the presidential year, it was pretty low. It was like 14%. Right now, we're, you know, barely pushing 2%. But I think we should see it at least get up double digits.
1: For a governor race.
3: Yep.
1: Sure.
3: Yep.
1: Is it funny, when you look back on your records, Randy, you can always tell what was going on, whether it was a general election, a governor election, just like, oh, that's why we had so many people.
2: Yeah. And for primary, if there's more local races, that helps.
3: Right.
2: And we just don't have that.
3: Exactly. So the November ballot will be a lot busier than the primary ballot.
1: What's all on the primary ballot for people to get an idea? So you're going to get the governor?
3: Yep.
1: And then what else?
2: The congressional, both 6 and 7 in Stearns County.
3: Yep.
2: Let's see.
3: U.S. Senate.
2: Yes.
3: We have the state senator, 13 and 14A, secretary of state, state auditor, attorney general, and then for those citizens that are in the St. Cloud Ward 1 and 4.
1: Okay.
3: So they'll have a council race. So.
1: Sure. So you'll see a lot of stuff on there, but then in November it'll be
2: very big.
1: It's a big one. Yeah.
3: Very big.
1: A lot going on.
2: A lot of stuff.
1: Yeah, judges and all that stuff.
3: Judges,
2: and then there's a lot of turnover in our legislative seats locally, so you'll see a lot of interest, right?
1: Sure.
2: And even on this primary ballot, those are some pretty contested races.
3: Mm-hmm.
2: So hopefully people get out and vote.
1: Yeah,
2: right?
1: That's the plan. And you know, these primaries were given for a reason. This isn't just like a taking the temperature type of deal. It's still a big part of the election.
2: Yeah, right. I mean, if you should be concerned, and you know, don't complain about who the candidates are if you didn't get out.
1: I like that. Yeah, that's like ninth grade civics right there.
2: Yeah.
1: If you don't vote, you can't complain about what's going on there. So listen to Randy Schreifels. He's telling you, get your butt out there. You have mnvotes.org. Laura, that's kind of a big hot new item for you guys.
3: Yes, it's so helpful for the citizens because the voters can check to see. First of all, they can check and make sure they're registered.
1: Mm-hmm.
3: They can see what's on their ballot, do a little research before they come into the office to know who the candidates are. They can find their polling place. If they voted by absentee, they can actually track their ballot. So it's very useful. And even when voters call in, a lot of times we just pull up that site and type in their information to give them the same answers that they could do if they looked online themselves. So
1: tracking your ballot. That's Amazon over here. You
3: right?
1: can see when it's going to get there. That's
3: exactly.
1: good. That's just mnvotes.org, and then you just punch in your information.
3: Yep.
1: Go from there.
3: Yep, exactly.
1: Very user-friendly.
3: Yeah.
1: We have much more to come. We're up against a break right now. We do have Laura Loudenbach, Director of License Center and Elections, as well as Randy Schreifels, the Stearns County Auditor, with me on Party Line. We'll talk about more about elections coming up. Bottom of the hour news right now from the Minnesota News Network.
4: 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Suicides in Minnesota increased in 2025, underscoring the need for greater awareness of mental health resources. The 988 Suicide and Crisis Lifeline is available 24/7 for anyone experiencing a mental health crisis or emotional distress. Tanya Carter with the Minnesota Department of Health says the state is working to expand awareness of the service, particularly in rural communities.
5: 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It's also part of our Minnesota State Suicide Prevention Plan.
4: Ahead of his sentencing tomorrow, federal prosecutors want Vance Belter to spend the rest of his life in prison for last year's targeted attacks on two Minnesota lawmakers and their families. And the Trump administration is withholding another $199 million in Medicaid funding from Minnesota. This is MNN.
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15: Chasm Weather.
16: Ample sunshine expected today with daytime highs approaching 77. Northwesterly winds around 5 miles per hour. Lows level off around 54. Tonight, clear skies. Lots of sunshine. Tomorrow, high temperatures reach up to 83. Mainly clear skies Friday with daytime highs approaching 85. 96 Saturday. From the Weatherology Weather Center, I'm meteorologist Jennifer Wojcicki on AM 1150 KASM.
1: 65 degrees here on your Wednesday morning. That is your daytime high at 65. Morning low is 53. Yesterday, 73. The high, 65. The low, normal high, 84. A low of 62. Record high, 105 back in 1934. Record low, 49, 1947. Humidity, 65%. Winds from the northwest at 2 miles an hour. Visibility at 10 miles. Dew point at 51. Pressure 30.21. Sun rose today 5:51. It'll set at 8:58 in front of the 9 o'clock hour now on our sunset. Days getting shorter. 77 today, then back to 83, 85, 96, and 94 by weekend's end. We have a Brownfield Morning Market Update from the Chicago Board of Trade brought to you by Minnesota Farm Bureau. Then we're back on Party Line coming up on the way.
17: Cattle futures are lower on Wednesday morning. Soybeans, corn, and hogs are higher. I'm John Perkins with a Brownfield Market Update. When it comes to short stature corn, it all started with Stein. For decades, they've been focused on unique hybrids that deliver top yields. Stein invented short stature corn, then they perfected it. Soybeans are higher, waiting to see if any new export sales from China are announced this week. Most forecasts do have a return to hot temperatures in much of the region after this weekend. August beans are up 15 and a quarter at 12.34 and three quarters. September's 14 higher, 12.24 and a half. August bean meal's up 6.50 at 3.32.20. August bean oil 60 points higher at 74.90. Corn's higher, watching development weather and the likely return to hot, dry conditions in large parts of the Corn Belt by next week. U.S. ethanol production's expected to be above a week ago. September corn's 8 and a quarter higher at 4.61 and December's up 9 and a quarter at 4.84 and a half. Wheat is sharply higher, monitoring the Black Sea export slowdown and U.S. and world crop weather issues. Early yield numbers from a major spring wheat crop tour down on the year. September, Chicago's up 25.5 at 703.5. Cotton and rice have some weather support, with December cotton up 23 at 80.65 and September rice 7.5 higher at 14.28.5. Live and feeder cattle are sharply lower, pressured by yesterday's drop in beef as they wait for widespread direct business, along with Friday's cattle on feed and inventory reports. August live's down 275 at 223.92. October's 357 lower at 219.62. With additional support from the rally in feed grains, August feeders are down 682 at 342.72. And hogs are up after yesterday's higher close in the pork carcass cutout value. August lean is 17 cents higher at 101.67, and October's up 47 at 88.60. Crude oil's back at just about 87 a barrel. Brownfield.
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1: 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On your Wednesday, we have Stearns County Auditor Randy Schreifels, as well as Director of License Centers and Elections, Laura Lautenbach, as Randy. Great topic to start segment number two. Safe and secure elections. That is something that I don't think anybody would have a problem with. Everybody wants that.
2: Yeah, we do a lot of effort, and a lot of the procedures are designed to make sure we have that, right? So first of all, you know, election judges almost always come from the precinct that you're in, your city or township, right? So they're your neighbors, your friends. We train them all every 2 years. It's a lot of process. They have to take an oath. Every polling location has party balance. So you have.
1: Is that always like a city employee, or how do they pick? How do those people get to that role?
2: First, we take off the political party list. So the political parties will, you know, when they're doing their various caucuses, people can sign up for that.
1: Okay.
2: So that's where we look first, always, right? And then if there's not enough of them, right, there's just recruiting that happens. You know, there's regulars that do it all the time, mm-hmm. and we appreciate those because some of the jobs are pretty difficult, right? Mm-hmm. Registration judge, you got to know what you're doing. So the ones that are a little more experienced have those harder jobs. So, a lot of the repeat people, and then mm-hmm. certainly the party balance is very important in all the training.
1: Sure. So, yeah, and, Laura, those folks that take that oath, you have it here, there's a pretty strict penalties should anything fishy kind of come about.
3: Yes, yeah, there's criminal penalties for both an election judge or a voter if you're falsifying the oath that is presented to you. So it's just, you know, it's the basis of safe and secure elections are we kind of start with that oath, like you're going to commit to this, and then from there there's lots of other procedures that happen. But
2: yeah. Some of the other things is, you know, the machines are all tested. First of all, you know, the vendors test them before we even see them. And then we do extensive testing, and Laura can kind of, you know, fill in what we do there. But then we do a public accuracy test that's open to the public. That happened last week. You know, and then there's a number of procedures, of course, through absentee balloting and election day. And then post that, you know, there's a canvassing board, which is made up of the, you know, two county commissioners, the mayor of the city, the court administrator, mm-hmm. and myself. And then there's always recounts typically, mm-hmm. right? And those are hand recounts open to the public. And then there's a post-election review where we'll select four different precincts and we'll recount those, again, open to the public.
1: Regardless of result, you guys just to check in your work, basically.
2: Yeah, just to make sure everything's working right and everything. Yep. And, you know, we've been doing that for years, and the machines are always accurate.
3: Yeah.
2: Sometimes people get a little creative with the ballot. So instead of
1: coloring outside the line?
2: Yeah. So instead of marking the oval, they'll maybe circle it. Well, the machine doesn't know that. So that's when, you know, the judges will see that and they'll make a correction. But, you know, we've never found the machine to be not accurate. So.
1: Never took the Scantron test in seventh grade science class, huh? Where you didn't circle those. You colored them in type of deal. So,
3: exactly.
1: How many people were at the public accuracy test? Do you get a pretty good turnout for that? A couple dozen? Or?
3: You know, we have seen a few people attend. This year we just had one person come, but in the past we've had, you know, a few people pop in here and there. You know, they're watching people, our election judges that are from different political parties. Basically, there's a balance there, and they just feed in the test mark ballots and then just ensure the accuracy.
1: Sure.
3: Before we even get to the public accuracy test, we do a pretest where we test at Stearns County, we test 10 different machines, and we fed 8,000 or so ballots through each machine with 100% accuracy on the pretest. And then when we get to the public accuracy test, we take a sampling, so we have to hit all the races or candidates that are represented in Stearns County, and we test those through, and we test an overvote or undervote just to make sure the machines are counting everything accurately. And again, it was 100% accurate for the results.
1: Like a dozen machines with 8,000 separate ballots? So you're looking at 100,000?
3: Yeah, basically 80,000 ballots. Yeah.
1: 80,000 test ballots?
3: Well, 8,000 ballots that we fed through 10 different machines. Yeah.
1: So 80,000.
3: Yep. And they were all spot on.
1: Right.
3: So, yeah.
1: It amazes me every time I talk to you guys about this because, Randy, when people say, well, I don't know, I don't really trust that or something like that, you guys just go back to that information like, well, here's the facts. Here's what we did.
2: Yeah.
1: We were as ready as possible.
2: So I was around when we did hand counting.
1: And oh, boy. Those were some late nights, huh?
2: Very late nights. I mean, it was common that I would be leaving that next morning when people were coming into work, right?
1: Six in the morning.
2: Mm-hmm. And you know, the election judges are very good, and they try really hard. But at 2 o'clock in the morning, you're probably not as good as you normally are, right?
1: Sure.
2: So there was errors back then because people count and things just happen, right? Now you don't see any errors, and reports are out right away, right? So having accurate reports timely is very important for, you know, the public confidence. And, you know, there is a post-election review with a hand count.
3: Yeah.
2: It's pretty common to have a recount, and we've never found the machines to be not accurate.
1: Right.
2: So,
1: how many years have you had a machine? Are you in, like, the 20s, 30s?
2: Yeah, you know, we had machines way back. They were certainly different machines, and not everybody had them.
1: But okay.
2: Like, St. Cloud had the Eagles way back, you know, 25 years ago.
1: Sure.
2: So there have always been machines when I've been around, but not widely distributed like they are now.
1: Well, so like St. Cloud, the voter turnout so drastic, like, oh, they hand counted in Lake Henry. Like, well, they had 60 ballots in Lake Henry to hand count. You had 6,000.
2: And remember, you know, when you're hand counting, you hand count every race separate.
1: Right.
2: So for this,
1: so you just go right down the line?
2: Yeah. I mean, you have to count this race. And you start over, and then you count this race. I mean, it's a long process.
1: It was a bad day.
2: Yeah.
1: You did not like that first Tuesday in November some of those years, did you?
2: Yeah, they were long.
1: I believe it. Laura, talk to me about the chain of custody a little bit.
3: Yeah, I think we kind of hit on this where the state legislators passed a law. But basically what happens is anytime the equipment leaves our office or ballots leave our office or come back into our office, everything is tracked.
1: Right.
3: It covers both the physical cybersecurity of election materials. It documents who and when materials are handled. And then before we even get to chain of custody, all of the machines have to be certified by federally and also the state of Minnesota. And then they are tested and sealed before they are used on election day.
1: Just given that A-OK stamp and then away they go.
3: Yep.
1: Gotcha.
3: Exactly.
1: The absentee ballot board that starts on Friday, you said, Randy?
2: Yeah, so they'll start opening and processing them next week.
3: Yeah, we can legally start 18 days before the election, where we open up the envelopes that have come back.
1: Sure.
3: I think we're gonna. It's been pretty slow, so we'll probably start on Monday or Tuesday. But
1: okay.
3: Yeah. Yep.
1: So then, here we go. Randy, voter registration. Everyone wants, you know, they have their opinion on this. You guys basically just follow the Constitution, right? It's not your personal opinion by any means. It's just...
2: Right. There's a lot of laws, federal and state, that govern how this happens. And there's a lot of checks. So when you register to vote, you're run through numerous databases, like the driver's license database, Social Security database. Mm-hmm. There's also some postal verifications and all that. So there's a lot of checks.

0: must be registered at least 21 days before the election. The primary deadline would be the 21st, which was yesterday. Otherwise, to register, you can bring an ID with yep. your name and address on it. And like you had talked about earlier, yeah. if you had moved, just bring a parcel yep. of mail that has your current address.
1: Yep. Some specific things like a utility bill, bank statement, a lease. And you can even show those on your mobile phone, so it doesn't have to be a paper copy of it. So
0: sure.
1: Yeah.
0: What is the voter registration oath?
1: The voter registration oath, basically they're attesting that they are 18 years old, legally able to vote, that they're a citizen. And those are some of the things, like when you're actually voting on election day, everybody before they vote, whether it's absentee or on election day, that they sign off on that oath. If you're voting by mail, you know, you have a witness that sees you take that oath as sure. well. So
0: kids turn 18 every day.
1: Yeah.
0: How would a new 18-year-old, like, do they have to pre-register? Like, if they turned on around the primary date, or how would that work?
1: Yep, they can pre-register now, and then if they're 18 on election day, they can vote in person still.
0: Sure.
1: Yep, so. Or bring their stuff in on election day.
0: Right. You'll get it figured out. The voter registration verification, we kind of touched on that, didn't we, Laura?
1: Yeah, basically, like, when you come in to vote, like, all of our, like what Randy was saying, everything is double-checked with us systems, like many, many systems, like DVS or Social Security Administration. So lots of double checks. If you put your driver's license number down, that shows, you know, the state whether you have citizen documentation on file or not. The Social Security Administration also, same thing. So lots of different checks in the background for voter registration.
0: Just making sure that everyone's who they're
1: yeah.
0: supposed to be.
1: Yep, exactly.
0: Right?
1: Yeah,
0: yeah. The voter list maintenance, Randy. What are we poking at here?
2: So that's where, as Laura mentioned, after 4 years, if you haven't voted, you get kicked off. Yep.
0: Gotcha.
2: Yep.
0: And then you just get right back on there by registering again.
2: Yep. I know one of the things I'll say people get concerned about dead people voting, and that is something that we maintain very seriously too. Mm-hmm. So we get information from the state to update the system, but we also work with our license center too, and we get that from them. So we really kind of have a double check here on that.
1: Yep, they'll send us like a list of the
0: deceased names.
1: Yeah,
0: okay.
1: For people that have passed away last week, basically, and then we'll mark them in our system as deceased, and then the state of Minnesota will also send us a queue of the deceased voters.
2: So the county maintains the vital stats. So
0: sure.
2: we maintain everybody that has passed away a death certificate. So that's kind of where we start, and then mm-hmm. we also look at the state one just to make sure we haven't missed anything.
1: Yep. Yep.
0: If they vote, and then if they absentee voted and then died, and then the election happened, is that vote valid or not valid?
2: Well, if we know about it, as we're processing it, they don't, right, we'll pull that
0: because,
2: and they won't.
0: Okay, delete
2: but,
0: it, sure.
2: But there is a possibility, you know, once we start processing the absentee balloting, we do separate the envelope from the actual ballot, right? So in this last week, if you pass away, it is possible your ballot will
1: still
2: count.
1: Sure.
2: Yes.
1: Yep.
0: We'll call that a weird scenario.
2: Yeah.
0: Basically,
2: yeah.
0: Something you probably don't see a ton of.
2: No.
1: Yeah.
2: No.
0: I bet you have seen it, though.
2: I
1: very rare.
2: Pretty rare.
1: Yeah.
0: But, yeah.
1: Yep.
0: That would be...
2: I can't
0: yeah.
2: say it can't happen, because it can.
0: It could, yeah.
2: It's pretty rare.
1: Yeah.
0: Sure. Absentee voting, do you have extended hours for the absentee voting, it says?
1: Yes. We are open, you know, starting on Friday, we're doing direct voting. And then the week before the election, we'll also be open that Saturday, which I believe is August 8th. Will be open from 9 to 3. Our additional voting locations, so again, Melrose and Painesville will have all the ballots for Stearns County, but then also Sauk Center, Cold Spring, Painesville, St. Augusta, St. Joe, and Sartell will have just their municipality ballots as we've done for several years now. So, and then that Monday before, we are open until 5. So
0: Randy, if you go to the Melrose or Painesville location, your ballot will... Be there.
2: Yes.
0: Regardless of where you're from.
2: Right. Mm-hmm. Yep. And that's always been that way in Melrose. It's been a great partnership, and now Painesville also was interested in doing that. So.
0: And you're in charge of lugging the boxes over there?
2: I will for the primary, but not the general.
1: Yeah.
2: Because the general, I'm on the ballot.
0: Yeah.
2: I can't.
0: That's a lot.

0: though, isn't it? Yeah. They got a lot of stuff. I mean, how many ballots do you bring up there? Enough for everybody, I suppose,
1: yeah.
0: Right?
1: Yeah, there's going to be a sample, I don't know, 10 for each thing, and we have maybe 150.
2: Yeah, we'll likely have especially for the general, have probably 150 different styles with school district splits and
0: And a couple thousands of each of those 150.
2: Right, yeah.
0: Bring your lifting belt.
2: Yeah.
1: That's where we get kind of the survey office to help us.
2: Yeah,
0: sure.
2: Right? Exactly.
0: Who's going to, who could potentially come.
2: Yeah.
0: How long have you offered that Melrose Painesville all ballots pickup?
1: Painesville City just did their own, and as the other ones did.
0: But sure.
1: And then Melrose, we've been doing that for a number of years.
2: Yeah, it's I think for sure 3 election cycles possibly even more than that. But
0: sure.
1: And that's building too, right? As people understand that.
0: Yep. How so that's becoming more popular as the years go? Okay.
1: Yes.
2: Yep.
0: Interesting. The extended additional hours for the primary, you talked about that 8th of August and then Monday the 10th open until 5 o'clock. And then returning a mail absentee ballot, Laura. Not as clear and concise.
2: Right. So you can return your absentee by ballot, but if you are by mail, you can drop it off at the service center only. So you can't, if you voted absentee and had a ballot in your hand, you can't return that at these extended locations. It has to come back to the service center. If you're dropping off somebody else's ballot, you're going to do that on the second floor of the service center, and we track that. It's 3 ballots per voter, and we track that in our state voter registration system. New cutoff this year is 5 p.m. on Election Day. In 2024, that was 8 p.m.
0: Okay.
2: So we have, in 2024, we did have a drop box, but we have taken that away because of it's just easier for everybody to come in and track their ballot and drop it off in person. So.
0: The 3 per voter, so if you picked up your parents type of deal, and that's it, though?
2: Yep,
0: okay,
2: exactly.
0: You, your
2: mine,
0: mom and dad.
2: Yep,
0: okay.
2: Exactly. So,
0: how did they come up with these numbers?
2: I don't know.
1: Just this thought that people are bringing in truckloads of ballots. No, you can only do 3.
0: So that's and that's the rumor or the word of mouth that they're trying to eliminate, that
1: yes.
0: I saw a guy walk in with boxes of ballots, no, you can only do 3.
1: Yeah, and the only way that would happen is if people are bringing back their supplies election night, but that's the clerks, and there has to be 2 of them, right?
0: Right.
1: So,
0: And how long, how early could you register for that absentee ballot, Randy? Just to get to, through online, you could get that, is that 18-day?
1: Yeah, you should be doing that as soon as possible because, if you're doing it online, it has to get mailed to you. You have to do it, and then you have to mail it back. And the mail is, what the mail is nowadays.
0: Right.
1: So that's why we have so many of these other locations available for you. So as you're getting closer, you're really better to go in person. So.
2: Yeah.
0: Now, the best way to vote is just to go in and vote yourself. Right?
1: Yes.
0: That, obviously, the way it was always done for a million years, blah, blah, blah.
1: Yep.
0: But there's so many different avenues now where, again, the excuse of not voting, that means you just didn't want to. Because it's never been more convenient than it is right now.
2: Yep. Exactly.
1: Yep.
0: The mail ballot precincts, there's 20 of them, Laura?
2: Yes. We had 2 different precincts come back to in-person voting. Again, this is their choice. Melrose Township and I believe Farming Township are now in person.
0: And they weren't?
2: They were mail ballot.
0: They were mail.
2: 2024.
0: Okay.
2: And so they still have an Election Day voting location. It's just that it's at the service center in Waite Park. So they can vote from 7 a.m. till 8 p.m. on Election Day if they want to choose that route.
0: Okay.
2: If they don't choose to go to some of the extended ones before as well. But Election Day, we are their voting location. So.
1: Yeah. And the other thing I'll just say about mail balloting, I know that's getting a lot of press, but these places are pretty small.
0: Yeah.
1: Not too many registered voters. So you're asking for election judges to sit there for all day for, some of these are certainly less than 100 registered voters.
0: Yeah,
1: so.
0: All 50 people that come to the Meyer Grove balloting.
1: Right, and they have to get training, and the clerk has to know what they're doing. And I think that's kind of what we're seeing is it's not so fun for the clerks to do elections because there's a lot to know, right, and they have a lot of duties to do besides that. So,
2: right.
1: Yeah.
0: I'm looking, what were the biggest Clearwater the biggest town of the, I mean, none of these.
2: So the Clearwater precinct actually has zero voters. So most of that precinct, I think, is in Sherburne County.
0: Yeah. Oh, or, yeah.
2: So
0: yeah.
2: The actual precinct that we have in Clearwater is a park. But it has to, like, if there was, you know, somebody that was displaced and using the park as their shelter, I guess they still would have that ability to vote if
0: sure.
2: they, but there are zero registered voters for Clearwater. So,
0: right. So not the biggest city.
2: No.
0: The smallest.
2: Yes, right.
0: Fact.
2: Yeah.
0: So yeah, when you look at it too, Randy, and you think about the days in which these people sat there from 6 until 6, and they'd go hours, I'm sure, without seeing people. So
1: right.
0: It's just a better use of resources,
1: yeah,
0: basically.
1: So their days will start before 7 o'clock, most likely, to get set up and everything. And, of course, voting goes till 8. Then they have to, you know, do the finishing, closing procedures, bring
0: yeah.
1: them in that night. So that goes to, like, midnight for them. So that's a long day. And a lot of times they'll have two shifts, right?
0: Mm-hmm. Right.
1: But that being said, the county does not tell you what to do. That,
0: sure.
1: That is your choice.
0: Yeah, your city or your township's
1: yeah.
0: choice doing
1: well,
0: that.
1: What we do say is you need to pick a lane and stay there. Right? We don't want you to keep switching because then voters get confused.
0: Right. And then the phone's ringing on Randy's desk
1: yeah.
0: a lot more.
1: Yeah.
0: A lot more than normal.
1: I thought I could send this in the mail.
0: Last
1: right?
0: time, yeah. we did it this way.
1: Yeah.
2: Right.
0: We're not doing it that way anymore. So, in general, mnvotes.org, a great asset to make sure you're registered, mm-hmm. tell you where you could vote, get you the information for the pre-balloting and all that
2: yep.
0: stuff, right?
2: Yes, yes.
0: The theme of the day from
2: yes,
0: that
2: is,
0: from the
2: yes.
0: mouth of Laura Lautenbach.
2: Yes.
0: Use that use that right there.
2: Right.
0: Well, I suppose, are you guys going to be back before the election? I think I saw.
1: In the fall, yeah.
0: I thought so, yeah.
1: yeah.
0: One more time?
1: Yep.
2: Yeah.
0: We'll get to talk about it all over again.
1: There we go.
0: Get to
1: yeah.
0: remind them one more time. Yep. Randy and Laura, I appreciate your time as always. Enjoy this nice weather and get some sleep before November, okay?
1: Yeah,
2: thank you.
0: You bet. That is Randy Schreifels, the Stearns County Auditor, as well as Laura Lautenbach, Director of Licensed Centers and Elections, with me on Party Line, brought to you by Chiropractic Connection.
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6: Chasm's top of the hour update. 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
7: NBC News Radio, I'm Michael Kastner. President Trump will attend a dignified transfer today of four U.S. soldiers killed in Iranian attacks over the weekend. He spoke to reporters prior to the ceremony.
8: One of the hardest things to do. For me, it's one of the hardest things to do as a president. But it has to be done.
7: The four U.S. service members will return in flag-draped caskets at Dover Air Force Base in Delaware. 19-year-old Isabella Gonzalez, 25-year-old Tyler Freehan, and 28-year-old Angel Rampersad were killed when an Iranian missile hit their sleeping barracks in Jordan on Friday. 30-year-old Michael Emmanuel Swinton died on Sunday while attempting to disarm a downed Iranian drone in Iraq. President Trump is issuing a new warning to Iran in a post on True Social Wednesday. Trump wrote that if Iran shoots a ship in the Strait of Hormuz, the U.S. will respond by bombing one bridge or power plant. Tropical Storm Bertha is moving steadily toward Louisiana. George Solis has more from New Orleans this morning.
9: The winds starting to pick up, and of course we expect them to only intensify as Tropical Storm Bertha approaches. Tropical storm warnings already into effect right now. Still the worst of Bertha expected to stay along the Gulf there, but still the threat to coastal communities cannot be ignored.
7: Bertha is currently about 45 miles east-northeast of the mouth of the Mississippi River and headed toward Louisiana's Bayou Country with sustained winds of over 50 miles an hour. A private autopsy conducted on behalf of the family of 18-year-old Nolan Wells says his cause of death is still undetermined. Speaking at the NAACP National Convention in Chicago, civil rights attorney Ben Crump said the manner of Wells' death is still pending investigation. On Wall Street, the S&P 500 has little changed as oil prices jump. Michael Kastner, NBC News Radio. Plans for funeral services for Senator Lindsey Graham have been announced. More from Scott Carr.
10: Senator Graham's remains will be brought into the U.S. Capitol Rotunda for a private service on Tuesday, July 28th. That'll be followed by a funeral service at the Washington National Cathedral. Graham's remains will travel to the South Carolina State House on July 29th. And then a procession will be held to the First Baptist Church of Columbia. He'll be laid to rest in a private family burial in Pickens County. The longtime senator from South Carolina passed away July 11th at the age of 71.
7: Disney has cut hundreds of jobs in its latest round of layoffs. More from Matt Mattinson.
11: Pixar was reportedly the hardest hit Disney film studio in the cuts. The layoffs also impacted ESPN and NFL Network personalities as the two networks begin to integrate. Some of those let go include longtime Baseball Tonight host Carl Ravitch, NFL analyst Ryan Clark, and NFL Network insider Tom Pelissero. This is the third round of layoffs at Disney this year.
7: The preliminary hearing for a singer accused of murdering a 14-year-old girl continues today in Los Angeles. Yesterday, horrific images of the victim's dismembered body were shown in court. This week's hearing is to determine if the singer David should go to trial based on evidence presented to a judge. The suspect, whose real name is David Anthony Burke, is pleading not guilty. About 135,000 people are expected to attend Comic-Con this week. Many of those will be in costume. That's great until somebody steps on your cape. More from Bree Tennis.
12: Comic-Con reports up to 30% of attendees will be in costume at the convention. No doubt wardrobe malfunctions will happen. Not to worry, San Diego Central Library to the rescue. They're hosting a cosplay repair station Thursday to Saturday. It's free and offers all kinds of tools, including sewing machines, 3D printers, adhesives, and irons.
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3: We sit at 64 degrees right now in central Minnesota. We are on our way towards 77. Very comfortable Wednesday here on in mid-July. 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
4: It is Wednesday morning, July 22nd, and this is AgriTalk. Welcome to AgriTalk. I'm your host, Chip Flory. Okay, hang on, everybody. This is turning into something significant. Corn and soybeans are sharply higher, and both of those markets, well, they're just trying to keep up with the gains in the wheat futures. Crude oil, solidly higher again, with nearby futures leading the way to the upside, as shipping through the Strait of Hormuz and from the Black Sea region has been disrupted again. And weather. Weather always seems to be lurking in the background of these markets. U.S. Senator Chuck Grassley is preparing to give a speech on the floor of the Senate right now, and he is scheduled to join us as soon as possible this morning. But we've got the Farmer Forum guys standing by and ready to hop in. Ben Renchie from Iowa, Ken McCauley from Kansas, they're ready to get us all thinking about the issues that matter to them. We'll talk Ruvion with Margie Eckelkamp from The Scoop right after this news update from Haley Bickelhop. Good morning, Haley.
5: Good morning, Chip. How's it going in Iowa?
4: Beautiful. It is 67 sunny degrees in northeast
5: Iowa.
4: It is gorgeous. Yes.
5: Well, yep. I guess I'm not too much off that. I'm here in Hayworth, Illinois at the Corn and Soybean College, and we're about 70 degrees. And it was a beautiful morning. We were here about 6:30. The sun, you know, still coming up and a little bit chilly. It was wonderful. Can't complain about that. So a lot of people excited about today, the second day.
4: Yeah, your first exposure to the Corn College, though, isn't it? Corn and Soybean College?
5: Exactly. It sure is. It sure is. Yeah, we've had a great time. Myself and our photojournalist CJ here, and we've got a lot of great stuff to share. So it's been fun to talk with farmers, talking with the wonderful Ken Ferry and the whole team here. Rhonda Brooks is here. Yep. So they've got quite the lineup, quite the crew. It's been a great time.
4: Yeah, that Corn College, Soybean College, is one of the premier events for agronomic issues out there. So I'm glad you're there. Get a chance to see what's going on. That's awesome. All right, let's go ahead and get to the news. What do you got?
5: Yes, let's go to the news. Yeah, well, the United Soybean Board has named a new chief executive, Chip. Courtney Knupp will join the organization in that role starting on October 1st. Now, she currently serves as the director of global supply chain at the National Security Council. And USB says that Knupp brings nearly two decades of experience in agriculture, international trade, public policy, and market development. She previously served as the senior policy advisor to the U.S. Secretary and the Deputy Secretary of Agriculture on Trade and Food Safety, and she also served as the Vice President of International Market Development at the National Pork Board. She grew up on a family farm in Iowa, and she graduated from Iowa State University.
4: Yeah, she's from up there, northwest Iowa, in the Spencer area, and she is an impressive individual. There is no question about it. Her depth of knowledge into the trade issues is phenomenal, and my early take on this is that it's an excellent selection. Hopefully we will get an opportunity to talk with Courtney in the not too distant future.
5: That'd be great. Be great to have her on AgriTalk. So yep. Chip, I know you're talking with Margie later, and she has a wonderful new article up on agweb.com. talking about a new study that's breaking down how much a glyphosate ban could cost farmers in Illinois. So the journal Weed Technology, which is published by the University of Cambridge Press, published an Illinois-focused paper. And in it, it estimates statewide that there would be a study, glyphosate isn't framed as just a herbicide input, but it's also a tool that helps support conservation tillage, reduce fuel and labor needs, and simplify weed control. So this paper found that farmers can adapt, but it definitely has a cost. It says that if there was a ban, farmers would use more herbicide products, they would have more passes across the field, and they would have tighter application. So in all, it means that the biggest hit would be on farmer profitability. There wouldn't be a sudden collapse in production. And like I said, you can read that full story at agweb.com, but it's definitely an interesting study there.
4: Yeah, it certainly is, and everything needs to be considered when you're looking at the importance of glyphosate to this to the industry, and it's real. The costs associated are real. There's no doubt.
5: Exactly. Well, there's another study that just got published, Chip, an economic study shared by the Meat Institute that finds that bringing back a mandatory country of origin label, also known as MCOL, could cost consumers a lot of money. So the Meat Institute, reports that if MCOL was brought back for beef and pork, it would cost more than $1 billion a year. The analyst Precision says that those costs could reach over $10 billion over the next decade. And the report finds that meat packers, processors, and realtors could have the largest compliance burden. So they'd be responsible for tracking information on animal origin, maintaining set inventories, segregating products, modifying production schedules, updating labels, and documenting compliances. The Meat Institute says that a voluntary product of USA label already is in place, and they think that this makes the mandate unnecessary.
4: All right.
5: And then, Chip, here's a short update here.
4: Yep.
5: Oh, go ahead. I'll go through this one real quick. I apologize. There's a little lag in my Wi-Fi, but Southern Rust has been confirmed in Iowa State, says that the first case this year was found in a Benton County cornfield. Whilst rust can appear most years, 2025 did see a major outbreak, which is impacting yields across the Corn Belt. Come out of that in the next few weeks. So thanks, yeah. Chip. Appreciate it today.
4: You bet. Thank you, Haley. I appreciate everything you're doing, and have fun down there. Southern rust has now been confirmed in 4 Iowa counties, 13 Missouri counties. That's the latest on the map. We'll continue to update on that. Let's bring in Margie Echo, camp editor of The Scoop. Good morning, Margie.
6: Hey, good morning, Chip. We're just sitting pretty in our studio offices, and Haley and team are in what I call Farm Journal Proving Grounds. Because Corn College used to be the hottest week of the year. And ever since we took a back seat to helping Ken Ferry and team host it, it seems like they're picking better weeks. But weather sounds delightful.
4: Well, they're doing a better job of ordering up the weather. There's no question.
6: There you go.
4: No question.
6: There you go.
4: You've been talking a lot about glyphosate lately, Margie.
6: Well, you know, they always talk about on the radio, what's the song of summer? And I'm going to say the word of summer 2026 when it comes to agronomy and ag inputs, it's going to be glyphosate. We've had that rapid fire of news that happened right before the week of 4th of July. And then we also had the news that Ruvian, which might be a new name to some folks, but really it's Bayer's subsidiary that's focused on its glyphosate business. Ruvian was asking for the U.S. International Trade Commission to investigate Chinese imports and consider putting anti-dumping and countervailing duties. Well, last week, just 2 weeks after they filed that petition, they withdrew it. So they have said that they got a lot of feedback from farmer groups, and they are making a farmer-first decision in withdrawing that petition. Now, in that announcement is something that was a little bit buried that I want to highlight, because Ruvian also clarified that they had a new pricing model that they outlined in July 1st. That will now not be moving forward, and they will go back to their dynamic pricing model tied to generic glyphosate prices.
4: Okay. Interesting. Interesting. Margie, thank you so much. Keep us up to speed on what's going on there.
6: Absolutely. Thank you, Chip.
4: Excellent. Margie Echo, camp editor of The Scoop. Get more on that, www.thedailyscoop.com. Senator Grassley is busy. We've got Ben and Ken on the Farmer Forum next.
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4: Welcome back to AgriTalk. I'm Chip. Glad that you are with us here on this Wednesday morning. Now, we're doing things a little bit out of order. Normally, right now, we would go to a guest and hold the farmer forum for the bottom of the hour, but our guest is a little busy on the floor of the Senate right now, so we are going to jump straight into the farmer forum. And you know what? Let's go check out conditions in northeast Kansas to kick things off. Ken McCauley, how are you, Kenny?
17: Oh, I'm doing great, Chip. It's good to be back.
4: Yes.
17: Really, really good time to be talking to you, for sure.
4: All right. So what do you got going on over there? How are things looking?
17: Oh, man, the garden spot is alive and well, Chip. We're sitting here with early planted crops. The corn looks good. A lot of corn is denting, and some even dented pretty good. No disease has been spotted around here yet. Almost everybody sprayed. I think just you can say everybody did for the most part. But we just haven't seen it. We sprayed our soybeans yesterday, and you know, preventive stuff. But looking in the corn, we just really feel like this is a exceptional year for no disease so far. Wow. But boy, after last year, we're really nervous on this southern rust. But it sounds like it's east of us, or even far east.
4: Yeah, Yeah, so far. It's over in Missouri. It's over in Missouri, and it has made its way up into Iowa. But you know what? It's there every year. It's just not every year turns into 2025. As a matter of fact, most years don't. Most years don't get close to that. So hopefully that will be the case
11: this
4: year. Yep.
17: The corn yields, if we've got a predicted 1 to 2 inch rain coming Thursday night and Friday, if we get that, we're just going to be right there at the top end of our what we can produce. It just looks that good.
4: Awesome. Good for you. All right, let's check things out over in eastern Iowa. Get Ben Renchi in here. Hey, good morning, Ben. How are you, my friend?
18: Good morning, Chip. You know, my farm is between Waterloo and Cedar Rapids. If you drew a line straight west of Chicago and straight south of Minneapolis, you'd pretty much be at the gate of my farm. But, you know, I think I learned a lot from reading Goldilocks and the Three Bears about my crop. You know, some's too hot, some's too cold, some's too wet, some's too dry. But on average, it's a great-looking crop. Got planted on time. Some weather that probably challenged the stands a little bit, especially on soybeans, but then we had great heat in the recent weeks before pollination that brought this crop on and caused the soybeans to fill out. The corn grew aggressively, and now we pollinated, and you've already talked about the comfortable weather, so plus we got a little rain this week. So, you know, I see no reason we won't be APH or above.
4: Yep. Yeah, I'm with you. So I did some driving around about a week ago, and Ben, there in your part of the world, I was surprised on Thursday last week that there was a little moisture stress showing up in soybeans on the sand veins. And, it happened so quick. So what I'm thinking is that we need to continue to get timely rains, don't we?
18: Yes. And to add to that, we need plant growth, because I would suspect that what you saw was a little bit of shallow root syndrome.
4: Yep.
18: That,
4: you
18: know, crops were going pretty slow here, and then we got some heat and it caught up. And maybe the big bush above the ground didn't keep up with the roots. The roots below the ground couldn't keep up.
4: Right.
18: So we'll see.
4: Right.
18: You know, like all I said, Goldilocks.
4: Yep. Yep. That's right. Can the input cost just so doggone high? We've talked to several growers on the Farmer Forum that have made some adjustments on their production plans, whether it be on the nutrient schedule or whether it be on crop protection, something. Did you guys change anything up to try to cut costs?
17: Well, I think early on we did. We backed off of N instead of the maximum rate. We pulled it back 10 pounds, and I think we had room to do that. We've always used a stabilizer, and we're counting on that, and I think that worked. We haven't seen hardly any yellowing spots on mainly this whole area, but other than that, Brad, it researched the using some Holganix, and that's not for this year, but down the road, looks like we're going to try to reduce some inputs that way. I just really think that mainly the nitrogen, that there's supposed to be a formula for this stuff. When you got corn prices at a certain level, anhydrous is usually, you know, somewhere close to what the corn price is. But this whole deal is totally out of whack, and I'm really, really happy with our national corn growers that really spoke up in a strong way to tell people how bad this is. So we're hoping that's going to help too. But we haven't cut back very much yet, but I think hopefully down the road we can start cutting back.
4: Yeah. Yeah. Well, Ken, I mean, you were probably the one that tuned me into the countervailing duties on the phosphates coming out of Morocco is a big issue that we needed to address, you know, not just this year, but last year and the year before that. We finally got that done. That should make a difference on 27 costs, right?
17: Well, I sure hope so. We can, you know, you can kind of fiddle with your P and K, but in the end, I think all the protests and the comments and everything, you know, took hold, and I really appreciate that, because you know, some of those fertilizer prices have come down, and that's helped. But you can't do that forever. You've got to keep your levels up, so you're not going to have your good yields that we're used to.
4: Right. Ben, I know input costs are a high priority on your farm as well, getting those managed.
18: Yeah, I think we're seeing the difference between what people admit happened and what people, you know, feel that they should say in this when they ask this question. I think there was real demand destruction on crop input this year. I think planters were dialed back a few thousand plants per acre. I think that when I picked up dry fertilizer at the warehouse, the theme was we sold 30-40% less than usual. Nitrogen got scaled back. Right now, I should just be seeing corn fungicide going on in earnest, but I've heard one plane this morning instead of 15. And, of course, nobody wants to admit they're tightening their belt. No retailer wants to admit that they're selling less volume. But I'm going to just say it. This crop went in with a lot less groceries in my area than usual. And, you know, it's a factor. We don't have much competition in the ag supply space. We're down to a few fertilizer companies, a few equipment companies, a few seed companies. And they've, you know, turned Washington around. And so it's kind of a wall for, you know, new entrants to come in and bring new products and new competitive companies in. And these, like the countervailing duties you just referenced. Who's going to build, you know, why would you build a fertilizer plant if you could just give the government will give you an import wall that keeps you from competition elsewhere in the world?
4: Yep.
18: You could just continue doing what you do with big margins.
4: Yep. Well, are the planes flying your place, Ben? Are you using a preventative fung?
18: Yeah, we'll start on Monday. In my area, you can this is just my secret sauce. I think we lost more yield from blight at the end of the season, and that fungicide is only good for, you know, a few weeks. The plants are very, very healthy. There's very little stress right now. So we're going to start on Monday, and that'll be soon enough for us. And we will cover every acre, but we're not using expensive products. We're going with post-patent products that probably half the bill.
4: Yeah. Yep. Well, the rust is knocking on your door. It's over in Benton County. That was the first detection, the southern rust, first detection in the state. So it will be interesting to see. And you know what, you guys, Ken? It feels like this refocus on input costs, it's not just a one-year deal. Everybody is going to be doing it, aren't they?
17: That's exactly right. And, you know, these better prices is going to help. But still, you know, we were in the negatives. So, you know, these better prices are probably just going to get us up to the break-evens, and you still got to have that talk with the banker. And, you know, you better preserve some of it to keep your powder dry, because you don't know exactly what your yield's going to be. And that southern rust is, after experiencing it, that's a terrible deal.
4: Yes.
17: You can't predict
4: thing. No doubt. All right. We are literally in the middle of the Farmer Forum. We've got Ben Renchi from Iowa, Ken McCauley from Kansas. Now, here's the deal. We're going to take a break, have Senator Grassley on, and then come back with the Farmer Forum. Ben was in lockup at the last WASD. I want to hear about that experience.
18: Andrew.
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4: Joining me right now is me. Lane is on the road having a little difficulty getting connected with us here this morning. Good morning. Now, we are backing off the highs. D's corn up 8¾ cents at 484. It's an important level, that 485 level. We've been through that, have fallen back below it now. That's going to be a pivotal level for the rest of the day. If we can get a close above 485 in the D's contract here by the end of the day, that would be fantastic. Soybeans, we've got the November contract up 13½ cents right now, 12.36¼. Lane, go ahead and hit your mute there if you want to hop on here. That's a good move in the bean market.
1: Yeah, no kidding. We're on a tear here this morning. We've got November beans up 14 cents, 12.36 in the orders. We've been extending that move higher, and it's been really good to see corn make a new fresh fourth move higher. We're up 9 cents, 4.84, and of course, the gains in wheat are underpinning kind of both of these. And we've been talking about the increase in volatility, basically increasing these daily price bars, and that's exactly what we're seeing. These markets have been moving together, but they're taking turns, which is a really positive sign. So that way, when one market's a little bit weaker, sometimes another market can pick up the slack, kind of like what we're seeing in wheat today.
4: Gotcha. Sellers are back in control in the soy in the cattle complex.
1: Yeah, we've got August fats down over $2 at 224.45. We're giving up most of the gains that we saw in the past couple of days. Feeders continuing to lead the way. We're down 580. Wow. 343, 675. So heavy selling there in feeders here this morning, and just really hard to pencil some of these out right now with the way that margins are. Right now we've got August hogs up 75 cents, 101.575. Hogs continuing to exhibit just remarkable strength, really.
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4: Welcome back to AgriTalk. We are pressing pause on the Farmer Forum for this conversation with U.S. Senator Chuck Grassley from Iowa. 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
2: You have me quite regularly on your program, and I'm glad to have this advantage to talk to our nation's farmers.
4: Excellent. Well, we are very willing to have you on here. You were just on the floor of the Senate. Did you get your message delivered?
2: Yes, I did.
4: Okay.
2: How do I know if I got it delivered? I delivered my message. I gave my speech. But whether you influence people, you never really know.
4: That's right. What was the topic, if we can hit that real quick?
2: Well, the last speech I had was just 5 minutes before talking to you, was correcting mistakes about my investigation that the New York Times had misreported. And it just makes me mad when the New York Times, with their global reputation, that their journalists don't do their job. So my 5 or 10 minute speech was on that subject. But at 10 o'clock this morning, I gave two short speeches, one on the ill treatment of University of Iowa former basketball player Caitlin Clark, the bad treatment she's getting on the court because the referees don't call deliberate attempts to hurt her and disable her, and complimenting her on what she's done for women's basketball at the professional level. And then the other very short speech at 10 o'clock was on E15. I suppose okay. That's the fifth or maybe the 10th time I've talked on E15 and urging to get our legislation passed.
4: Okay. What is the status on E15?
2: Well, I talked to Senator Fisher yesterday of Nebraska, and she's trying to get Democrat support for it. And she hasn't reported back to me on how that's going. But I'm not so much interested in what compromises it might take to get E15 so we can get the votes to get it passed. I'm concerned that we don't have enough time. And there's some talk about putting it on the floor as a separate standalone bill. But bills like that take 5 or 6 days. And we don't have 5 or 6 days between now and October the 1st, considering the fact that we're out of session after August the 6th till Labor Day, and et cetera, et cetera. We really need to put E15 in an appropriation bill or the Armed Services bill that's about to come up on the floor of the United States Senate and stuff like that. I'm very concerned that we're running out of time. And if we don't get this thing done before the election, there's probably little hope that we'll get it after the election.
4: Okay. What's your confidence level that you can get it done before the election? It doesn't sound like it's very high, Senator.
2: Well, let me say it this way. For Chuck Grassley, I can't speak for 99 other senators, but EPA approved E15 in 2011. Ever since then, we've been trying to do two things. One, what we've been successful at, get presidential waivers, but we got to have the law, and the law is necessary because retailers around the country aren't going to invest the money it takes to distribute E15 unless it's law. And they don't have to rely on an annual presidential waiver because they never know when some president may come along and not give that waiver.
4: Yep, I'm with you. I'm with you. What's the status of the farm bill in the Senate, Senator? Can it pass?
2: Well, it's not out of committee yet, and if Boozman can make compromises with Democrats, then it could come out of committee immediately after that got done. But let's say he can't make a compromise with Democrats, and it has to be a Republican bill out of committee. We're one short because McConnell's still in the hospital.
4: Okay. All right, the farm bill. Is it going to include the fix for Prop 12, the Save Our Bacon Act?
2: It's done in Boozman's mark that he put out a week ago, and he thinks that if it becomes an issue on the floor of the United States Senate and it doesn't get the votes to be passed, a better opportunity is since it's in the House bill, and these two bills are going to go to conference to work out the difference between the House and Senate. He thinks the best chance of getting it in is in the conference report. And I, too, agree with him that if we'd have a negative vote on the floor of the United States Senate on an amendment, that maybe that would keep it from getting in conference. And I can understand that. So maybe not raising the issue in the Senate is good strategy. It sounds like we don't care about Proposition 12, but Boozman does, and I do, and I think all Republicans on the Finance Committee think that Proposition 12 in California has to go out the window.
4: Okay. All right. You have seen the H-2A overall proposed by House Ag Chairman Glenn Thompson. If he gets through the House and it gets through Jim Jordan's committee, would it stand a chance in the Senate, the H-2A overall?
2: I heard everything you said, but I don't know what issue it applies to. So state that again.
4: Yeah, the temporary worker visas, the H-2A program.
2: Oh, okay. Listen, it should, because we need year-round employment of immigrants in agriculture, and it's seasonal isn't too bad for stoop labor and the garden varieties of foods we raise, but for animal agriculture, you need year-round, and so I would support what he's doing, but I can always say this. It doesn't matter what relatively non-controversial immigration bill you have up on the Senate floor. It can be amended by everything else, and that's what makes it difficult if you're going to get into the left wanting to make every illegal alien a citizen yesterday. And on the right, you got people that say they won't vote for a bill unless you get all the 12 million people that are illegally in the country out of here. It just makes it difficult to get 60 votes to bring any immigration bill up on the Senate floor. And as non-controversial as the kids that came to this country that we call DACA kids, they when they were in diapers, if they came here by their parents that illegally entered the country, I don't consider those kids illegal aliens. And so the last debate we had in the United States Senate was February of 2018. I had a bill up to legalize the DACA kids, and I couldn't even get 60 votes to get the bill up.
4: Right. Right. Okay. All right. Let's jump over to this. Secretary Rollins presented the $11.1 billion emergency aid request to the Senate Appropriations Committee yesterday. Is that going to get done?
2: Yeah, if we, it's going to be part of the defense supplemental appropriation because of the war in Iraq, and if that and that has to go, and I think it'll be a part of that bill.
4: Okay, all right. Are you concerned about a government shutdown this fall?
2: Well, there may be light into the tunnel on that. Because we were thinking all summer long the Democrats want to shut down the government to get political advantage to take over the Congress in the midterm elections. I think they're getting a little scared of that strategy. So there's some talk of a bipartisan agreement on a resolution to so government isn't shut down. And that gives me a chance to plug idea that Senator Lankford of Oklahoma has been peddling for 5 or 6 years, seems to be getting some life now, that we would have an automatic continuing resolution so September 30th comes and we haven't passed all the appropriation bills. You just continue to operate government at the previous level without even having a vote on continuing government being open, and then you would do that until you get all the appropriation bills passed.
4: Okay. Yeah, and maybe include a little bit of a penalty on some of those appropriations if you don't get your work done and get your appropriations bill passed.
2: That could be a part of it.
4: Yeah.
2: And maybe it needs to be a part of it. But either way, having an automatic continuing resolution is the wise thing to do, regardless of whether or not there's any penalties in it for
4: gotcha.
2: Not passing appropriation bills. Because it costs money to shut the government down, costs money to open the government up, And when we have the fiscal problems, we shouldn't be wasting that kind of money.
4: That kind of money. That's right. Senator Grassley, thank you so much for your time. We appreciate it. We're going to get back to the Farmer Forum next year on AgriTalk.
2: Goodbye. Thank you.
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25: You know, there's a lot of things. Yield loss is obviously

0: gives up because of it's a doing business is on the end rows. So you've got to make the turn on the end rows. That's just, again, part of doing business. And again, with Greg Farms, he noticed in his end rows that he act previous year picked up almost 13 bushels per acre just in the end rows in a field. There's about 9 acres of end rows in an 80 acre field. So that additional revenue really starts adding up. We're trying to look in the places where you don't normally look. And again, end rows is one that you just, everybody knows the yield map's going to be red in the end rows. But with the LSW technology, we're able to kind of green those up a little bit and pick up the crumbs on the end rows and actually, you know, make an impact on your bottom line.
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1: Thank you, Scott. 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
1: 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And when you get there and it asks you for the coupon code, put AgriTalk in that. It'll get you half off. Let's get back to the Farmer Forum. We've got Ben Renchi from Iowa, Ken McCauley in Northeast Kansas. You guys heard the Senator Ken. That's not real encouraging on the E15 front, is it?
4: No, it's not. And, you know, there's a way to get it done, but we sure have not had the push. I mean, everybody's pushed, but it hasn't been successful yet. But, you know, I probably shouldn't say it, but I'm just really unhappy with the soybeans statement and the non-support we did, the support we did not have. I just think it's terrible that as to what happened there. I think it'd be done now if that hadn't happened.
1: Yeah, well, that was an interesting time, an interesting happening, no question. And the thing is, ASA supports it. It's just that they were concerned about, and you know what it is. I mean, I think a lot of people understand what it is. They're concerned about what it might mean to the RVOs, the blending requirements on the bio-based diesel and the impacts that it might have there. Okay, let's go to this. Ben, you and a group of farmers were in the last lockup for the WASDE report. What'd you think of it? What'd you learn?
5: Yeah, well, actually, I was one of two farmers there, Chip, and I went with Indiana farmer Kip Tom, who also former U.S. ambassador to food and agriculture in Rome, and we are part of a task force that the secretary has challenged with updating and improving how crop reports are formulated and improving their accuracy, transparency, integrity, and the information that comes out of them. So I thought, if you're going to do this, you probably better just go to a lockup and see how the sausage is made.
1: Yeah. Okay. What'd you learn?
5: Well, it's a process where about an hour before the report was released, that you do go through a door. It is locked up. The window.

0: shades are drawn. They tell you that all the data information systems are cut, you know, that nobody has internet or lets it out. The report actually is constructed long before that. It's actually gone to the printers and made it available in tabular form, electronic form. And what the lockup shows you is that the release of the data is equitable, that everybody gets access to it at the same time, which is a big deal with AI, because when it comes out, think of large grain companies, weather modeling companies, brokerage firms,
1: yep.
0: You know, they can have Claude sort through this in moments and come up with, you know, have the what ifs already to trade the report.
1: Right, right. Okay, so then there was another meeting. I saw the picture of you and a larger group of producers with Secretary Rollins talking. What did you guys talk about?
0: Well, we talked about exactly what, you know, about making things more accurate, transparent, and adding integrity to the report. Not that there's a problem now, but, you know, look at the most recent survey. There was less than 40% farmer participation. And that's a big signal that producers don't trust the process as much as they used to, because you go back two decades and that number was 80% plus. And, you know, it was a big question about what do we need to change in the process to be modern, to foster constant improvement, and, you know, to always challenge the status quo. So we met, and, you know, I don't know if you have any history with, like, crop tours and putting out yield estimates, Chip. That was a joke. But,
1: yeah,
0: you know, the thing is the USDA gets to print the right number. The Midwest crop tour, are you projecting what the USDA is going to say, or are you projecting what you think is out in the field? Now, my preference is that they're separate. You do them individually. If Midwest crop tour is up 3%, then is USDA up 3%? There's no tie between the numbers being, parallel other than that. Are they going the same direction to me? Use the old data. Well, think how farming has changed. Think of the digital tools that are available now. Think of the, very detailed records that are available through RMA that you could go back and ground truth. Think about farmers having, data collected on tractors that at least on a spot check basis that USDA could go back to. And then, look, reports right now are these big bombshell events like the January crop, final numbers or planting intentions or that. You know, and they create a huge splash in the market when they arrive. If you went to more passive data collection, you know, use some of these modeling tools, you know, harvest the information from RMA, you know, maybe crop reports and like things like the WASDE could come out more often and it wouldn't be so shifting to the market. If you've got something that models weather, planting, crop conditions, you know, there's actually vendors out there that would tell you that they can provide daily updates.
1: Sure. Sure. Absolutely. Absolutely. Ken, all I know is that farmers are unsatisfied with the current status of the USDA reports and the reporting system. That's fair to say, isn't it?
2: Well, it's really fair. I was in the 2007 lockup when we talked to everybody was questioning whether we could grow enough corn with the new ethanol number. We weren't in on anything special. We were there just to observe and say we were there. But I told them we need more corn, and that was not well received out here in the country. Everybody wanted to keep the number down.
1: Yeah, I hear you. You guys, really good conversation here. Thank you for being flexible with us so that we could get the senator in here. Ben Renchi in eastern Iowa, Ken McCauley in northeast Kansas. Thank you, fellas. We'll talk to you later. Hey, thank you for listening this morning. Come back this afternoon. Darren Fry, Water Street Solutions, and USDA Undersecretary Richard Fordyce will have a conversation with Michelle. And tomorrow morning here on AgriTalk, former Senator John Tester.
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13: NBC News Radio. I'm Chris Caraccio. President Trump is attending a dignified transfer for four U.S. soldiers killed in Iranian attacks over the weekend. The four U.S. service members will be returned in flag-draped caskets at Dover Air Force Base in Delaware. 19-year-old Isabella Gonzalez, 25-year-old Tyler Freehan, and 28-year-old Angel Rampersad were killed when an Iranian missile hit their sleeping barracks in Jordan on Friday. 30-year-old Michael Emmanuel Swinton died Sunday while attempting to disarm a downed Iranian drone in Iraq. President Trump is issuing a new warning to Iran, writing on Truth Social that if Iran shoots a ship in the Strait of Hormuz, the U.S. will respond by bombing one bridge or power plant. NBC's Garrett Hake reports it comes as the U.S. launched strikes on Iran for an 11th straight day.
14: American forces pounding targets in Iran again overnight as the conflict appears to be swinging back towards full-scale war. The president now saying U.S. strikes against the Iranian regime he has repeatedly declared defeated are far from over.
13: The latest strikes targeted military operations centers, aircraft hangars, and drone storage facilities. Tropical storm Bertha is moving towards the Louisiana coast. Bertha is currently about 55 miles north-northeast of the mouth of the Mississippi River and headed toward Louisiana's bayou country with sustained winds of over 50 miles an hour. A tropical storm warning is in effect from the Florida Panhandle to Morgan City, Louisiana, and a tropical storm watch has been extended to eastern Texas. A private autopsy conducted on behalf of the family of 18-year-old Nolan Wells has been released and says his cause of death is still undetermined. Speaking at the NAACP National Convention in Chicago, civil rights attorney Ben Crump said the manner of Wells' death is still pending investigation. Wells was found dead in the water on July 6th, just off of Horn Island, Mississippi, where He was on a boating trip with friends for the 4th of July weekend. I'm Chris Caraggio, NBC News Radio. The House has passed a short-term bill that would put off debate over government funding until after the November elections. A continuing resolution was passed yesterday that would keep the government funded until early December. The bill comes just days before lawmakers are set to leave Washington for the August recess. Government funding was set to run out on September 30th. Canada is canceling its joint celebration with the U.S. over a new bridge linking Ontario and Michigan. The Gordie Howe International Bridge is scheduled to open to traffic on July 27th between Detroit and Windsor, Ontario. A ribbon-cutting ceremony with U.S. officials was planned for Friday, but a Canadian official said yesterday that it would be inappropriate to proceed with a celebratory event between the two countries in light of the recent trade action threatened by President Trump. Monday, Trump announced a 50% tariff on a wide range of Canadian imports. The U.S. has reported the most measles cases in 35 years, with more than 5 months still left in 2026, Michael Kastner reports.
15: According to data from Johns Hopkins University's U.S. Measles Tracker, the country has reported 2,295 cases as of Tuesday, which surpasses last year's total and is the highest annual count since the disease was eliminated in the U.S. in 2000. This year's total is still far off from reaching 1991 levels, when more than 9,600 cases were reported before vaccines drove the disease to record lows. CDC data shows more than 90% of infections occurred in people who were unvaccinated or whose status was unknown.
13: Elon Musk is vowing to create an AI version of the Odyssey that is historically accurate. The tech billionaire has been a vocal critic of the new adaptation by director Christopher Nolan because of its diverse casting. On X yesterday, Musk declared, before this year ends, his chatbot Grok Imagine will make a full-length movie of the Odyssey that is historically accurate and true to the art of Homer. The new film based on the Odyssey has so far made about $265 million in its first week. I'm Chris Caraggio, NBC News Radio.
11: 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You are sure to find an appliance that meets your needs. Need a new TV? 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
9: Statewide news time right here on KASM. Federal prosecutors are urging life sentences for Vance Bolter. They're asking for two life terms for the 2025 attacks that killed Melissa Hortman, Mark Hortman, and wounded John and Yvette Hoffman. Bolter pled guilty last month in exchange for prosecutors not seeking the death penalty. Newly filed records say he researched the state capitol, the No Kings rally, and legislator political balance before the shootings. Prosecutors say he searched online for news articles about the attacks and was arrested nearly 43 hours later. A federal judge is keeping Minnesota law that limit cooperation with ICE. The judge dismissed a Justice Department lawsuit on Monday that challenged the state and local policies. The rule restricted sharing driver's license information and limiting what local police can provide to federal immigration officers. Judge Eric C. Tostrud says that the policies regulate state and local officials without interfering with federal authority. Minnesota Attorney General Keith Ellison praised the ruling. Duluth police say 17 people were arrested in downtown sweep after a two-day operation. The multi-agency sweep focused on the 200 block of East 1st Street on Monday and Tuesday. Law enforcement says over 34 grams of fentanyl and over 5 grams of meth were also seized. The operation was carried out alongside the Lake Superior Violent Crime Task Force, St. Louis County Sheriff's Office, and Homeland Security. According to police, five suspects are facing preliminary charges involving new drug crimes, while the other 12 were taken into custody for various outstanding warrants. A college basketball coach is among two people killed in a work zone crash on I-94 in western Minnesota. State Patrol says three vehicles collided shortly before 4 on Sunday, about 5 miles west of Evansville's exit. The crash killed 24-year-old Coleman Lynn of Jamestown and 73-year-old Harold Annault of Woodbury. Annault's 65-year-old wife was hospitalized with critical injuries. Lynn spent two seasons as a graduate assistant for the University of Jamestown and their women's basketball program. Federal officials are withholding nearly $200 million in Medicaid funding from Minnesota. Health Secretary Robert F. Kennedy Jr. says the pause follows a review of claims in 14 high-risk programs. He says Minnesota must provide documents showing these services were legitimate before the money is released. State DHS officials say the federal government has been explained how it's calculated the money. Governor Tim Walz says the action will hurt vulnerable Minnesotans who depend on Medicaid services. And Minnesota Lynx star Nafisa Collier is considering making her season debut Wednesday against Seattle. Minnesota lists Collier as probable after she underwent surgery on both ankles during the offseason. Two-time MVP runner-up returned to full team practice on July 1st and has spent 3 weeks preparing for game action. League-leading Lynx are 21-6 without Collier. Wednesday's game begins at 2. It's their last game before the All-Star break. Sounds like she is going to play. She's making her debut tonight. Or today, as not bad when the best team gets their best player back. Statewide news right here on KESM, along with nationwide news brought to you by AMPS, Buyer Belt, and Waste Management. Here's weather.
12: Chasm weather.
16: Ample sunshine expected today with daytime highs approaching 77. Northwesterly winds around 5 miles per hour. Lows level off around 54. Tonight, clear skies. Lots of sunshine. Tomorrow, high temperatures reach up to 83. Mainly clear skies Friday with daytime highs approaching 85. 96 Saturday. From the Weatherology Weather Center, I'm meteorologist Jennifer Wojcicki on AM 1150 KASM.
9: All right, Jennifer. Jennifer Wojcicki with a weather check right here on KASM. 66 right now in central Minnesota. There is your daytime high on a very pleasant Wednesday morning. Morning low was 53. Yesterday, we saw 74 the high, 65 the low. Normal high, 84, a low of 62. Record high goes 105, 1934. Record low, 49 in 1947. Arcos Weather Center, humidity at 60%, pressure 30.22, winds from the northwest at 2 miles an hour, visibility at 10 miles, dew point at 49, sunrose 551, it'll set at 858. Look at your weather right here on Chasm Radio, 66 right now on our way towards 77.
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9: 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Funeral services for the late Leslie Smith, age 62, of St. Cloud, will be at 11 tomorrow morning at Atonement Lutheran Church in St. Cloud. Visitation 4 until 8 this evening at Williams Dingman Family Funeral Home in St. Cloud. An hour prior to the service tomorrow at the church in St. Cloud. Once again, for the late Leslie Smith, age 62, of St. Cloud. Mass of Christian burial for Marie Dobmeyer, age 93, of Albany. Be at 11 tomorrow morning at Seven Dollars Catholic Church in Albany. Visitation 9:30 to 10:45 tomorrow at Seven Dollars Gathering Area for the late Marie Dobmeyer, age 93, of Albany. Mass of Christian burial for Genevieve Jenny Welly, age 89, of Spring Hill. Be at 11 on Thursday at St. Michael's Catholic Church in Spring Hill. Visitation 4 until 7 on Wednesday tonight, 9 until 10 Thursday tomorrow at Patton Shot Funeral Home in Melrose. Parish prayers will be at 5 o'clock with the rosary immediately followed by Christian women this evening at the funeral home for Genevieve Jenny Welly, age 89, of Spring Hill. Mass of Christian burial for Victor E. Spears, age 99, of Clearwater, be held at 10:30 on Friday at St. Mary Hope of Christians Catholic Church in St. Augusta. Visitation will be from 4 until 7 on your Thursday tomorrow night. Otherwise, an hour prior to the Mass on Friday, that Mass at 10:30. Once again, for Victor E. Spears, age 99, of Clearwater. Mass of Christian burial for Lorraine C. Leeser-Mose, age 99, of St. Cloud, be at 11 on Friday at St. Anthony's Catholic Church in St. Cloud. Friends can call 4 until 7 on Thursday at Daniel Funeral Home in St. Cloud. St. Anthony Parish prayers will be at 7 o'clock with a time of sharing to follow. Visitation will continue after 10 on Friday at the church for Lorraine C. Leeser-Mose, age 99, of St. Cloud. A funeral for Al Tyson, age 85, of St. Joe, be at 11 on Friday at St. Joseph's Catholic Church in St. Joe. Visitation 9 until 10:45 Friday at Heritage Hall for Al Tyson, age 85, of St. Joe. Mass of Christian burial for the late Daniel Hesterman, age 69, of St. Cloud, be at 11 on Friday at St. Paul's Catholic Church in St. Cloud. Visitations an hour prior to the service Friday at the church. Once again, for Daniel Hesterman, age 69, of St. Cloud. Funeral services for Eberhard Ebb Hinnenkamp, age 95, of Melrose. It's a celebration of life taking place on Friday, 3 until 7, at Freeport Community Center. Catholic Mass will take place at a later date for Eberhard Ebb Hinnenkamp, age 95, of Melrose. Memorial services for Eva Mae Richmond, age 74, of Piers, be at 11 on Saturday at Lemire Funeral Home in Little Falls. Visitations an hour prior to the service for Eva Mae Richmond, age 74, of Piers. Memorial Mass of Christian burial for Harriet Scher, age 97, of Melrose, be at 11 on Saturday at St. Mary's Catholic Church in Melrose. Visitation 10 until 11 Saturday at the church for Harriet Scher, age 97, of Melrose. And a celebration of life for Danelle Dockendorf Spisek, age 43, of Chicago, formerly of Cold Spring, be held on Saturday at 3 at Cold Spring Lions Park. Once again, for the late Danelle Dockendorf Spisek, age 43, of Chicago, formerly of Cold Spring. Look at your funeral announcements right here on KASM, brought to you through the courtesy of Albany Floral Shop and Gifts, Miller Carlin Funeral Homes of St. Cloud, Albany, Holding Ford, and Upsala, 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Shelley Funeral Homes of Little Falls, Piers, Swanville, and Onamia, along with Patton Shod Funeral and Cremation Services of Sauk Center, Melrose, Freeport, and Great

0: Dairy Quiz time right here on KASM, the Dairy Quiz, where we play for $65 here on your Wednesday. $65 up for grabs. 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And play the Dairy Quiz right here on KASM Radio. 845-2184, the number to call to play the Dairy Quiz here on your Wednesday. Can't win unless you play. It's a strict rule here on the Dairy Quiz. Your opportunity right now, just by calling 320-845-2184, 320-845-2184, the number to call to get on the air and play the Dairy Quiz here this morning. $65 up for grabs. Questions aren't that crazy. 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Would you like to play the Dairy Quiz today?
1: Sure, I'll try.
0: What's your name?
1: Sandy Ebnett.
0: Sandy, how are you today?
1: Oh, pretty good.
0: Where are you calling from?
1: Holdingford.
0: Ebnett from Holdingford. Sandy, you've played the Dairy Quiz before, correct?
1: Yes, I have.
0: I'll ask the questions twice, Sandy. You have 15 seconds to answer. All five of them gets you $65. Get one wrong, you'll do cheese, or you'll do that Shady's Wednesday buffet certificate. You ready to play, Sandy?
1: Yeah, let's go.
0: Let's do it. Your D question today. What is the date of Thanksgiving Day 2026? Again, what is the date of Thanksgiving Day 2026?
1: Oh, I'm going to guess November 25th.
0: What day did you say?
1: November 25th.
0: Fifth, you say?
1: Yeah.
0: You were one day early. You're thinking of the day before Thanksgiving. I got the 26th this year. Let me look at my calendar to make sure. Yeah. Yep, fourth Thursday in November is the 26th this upcoming fall.
1: It was just a guess.
0: And now you know, too. So when someone asks you that in a month or two, hey, what's the date of Thanksgiving? You can say, why, that's November 26th, of course.
1: Oh, yeah.
0: Sandy, you will not be getting $65, but you will not be going away empty-handed either. You can get that cheese certificate or that certificate to Shady's for a Wednesday buffet. What'll it be?
1: I'll take the cheese.
0: Cheese it is. Sandy, hang out on the phone line. I'll get your address off the air. We'll mail that out to you, okay?
1: Okay, thank you.
0: You bet. Sandy, I've been unable to identify that Thanksgiving is Thursday, November 26th in 2026. We toss a five in the kitty. Thursday tomorrow, $70. 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
2: 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This is Mary Gebke with the July 22nd edition of the Melrose News. 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And it is open to the public. On July 23rd, there is the Freeport State Bank will have their 26th annual golf course classic at the Meadowlark Country Club in Melrose. At 3 p.m. is the gunshot start, rain or shine. Meal is served around 5:30. Proceeds go to the Catholic schools in the school district. And on July 28th, there will be a Bologna Days at the El Rosa Bar and Lounge in El Rosa. This is sponsored by the El Rosa Senior Citizens. Serving is from 5 to 7:30. Music is by Donnie Brain for the month, a week. Wednesday, July 29th, there's a Red Cross Bloodmobile at the Melrose American Legion. So they're drawing from 12:30 to 6:30. Be sure to bring your photo ID or some kind of identification. The Veterans Service Officer is at the Legion on the first Tuesday of each month. They're from there from 9 to 3:30. Birthdays and anniversaries for the week include Carol Ottman on Wednesday. Thursday is Kathy Thell. Oops, I got the wrong side of the paper here. There, that's better. On 22nd is Pat Bunwaldi. On Friday is Kathy Wessel and Lois Hollenkamp-Leshinsky. On Friday is Sue Funk, Roy Meyer Kramer, Jim Frerick, and Linda West. Sunday is Nancy Kemper's birthday. Monday is Carlin Owing, Ann Veery, and Ann's daughter also, Ann Char Vandrell. Tuesday is Bill Kemper, Tootie Manning, and Erica Wessendorf. And on Wednesday is Marlene Heinen's birthday. It seems Johnny wanted to know where he came from. So he went and asked his mother, where did we come from? And the mother said, well, we came from Adam and Eve. Well, he thought about that a little while. And he said, well, that didn't really suit him either. So he went to his dad and said, well, where did we come from? Well, the dad said, we started with some monkeys and apes and proceeded from there. Well, then he was really confused, so he went back to his mother. And said, Mom, Dad said we came from monkeys and apes. Mom said, well, I was talking about my side of the family. If you have any news or community events that you would like to air on the Melrose News, you may stop at the chamber office or call 256-7174 or call me at home at 256-3716, and I'll be happy to put them on there for you. This is Mary Debke with the Melrose News.
0: Wednesday's Melrose News Day right here on KASM, your opportunity to stay in the know of all things Melrose related. We have your bottom of the hour news, look at weather, and then your daily extension report coming up on the way. 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
3: This is Minnesota News Network. I'm John Anderson. Federal prosecutors want Vance Belter to spend the rest of his life in prison for last year's targeted attacks on two Minnesota lawmakers and their families. Court filings request two consecutive life sentences plus 40 years after Belter admitted killing former House Speaker Emerita Melissa Hortman and her husband Mark and critically wounding Senator John Hoffman and his wife Yvette. Investigators say Belter planned the attacks in advance, researching potential targets and following media coverage before he was captured nearly 2 days later. Belter is set to be sentenced tomorrow. Minnesota's 988 Suicide and Crisis Lifeline has handled more than 370,000 calls, texts, and chats since launching 4 years ago. The milestone comes as suicide deaths increased in Minnesota in 2025 after declining the previous 2 years. The 988 Lifeline is available 24 hours a day, 7 days a week. This is MNN.
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0: Forecast glance right here on KASM, remainder of your Wednesday. We'll see bright sunshine, high of 77. Tonight, clear skies, low of 53. Thursday tomorrow, high of 81, partly cloudy. Thursday night, low of 60 and partly cloudy. Friday, high of 85, mainly sunny. Friday night, low of 67, mainly clear. Saturday, mainly clear, high of 96. Saturday night, mainly clear. Chance of scattered storms, low of 69. Sunday goes 94 and partly cloudy. Monday, 89. Tuesday, 88. Look at your weather right here on KASM. Take a peek at your daily extension report right now on KASM Radio.
12: Hello, this is Taylor Herbert, your local extension educator for crops in Wright, McLeod, and Meeker counties. Today I want to talk a little bit about soybean aphid. I'll talk a little bit about identifying it, what are the thresholds here for scouting and how to scout, and then a little bit on control as well, and just some other general management tips. So soybean aphids are actually kind of already starting to colonize some of our soybean fields. We don't normally think of it as causing issues until here in July. However, you know, they can start to colonize fields as early as mid-June. We have not had any reports of any economic infestations as of yet. There was a field I know of in Dakota County that did have some soybean aphids, but again, not at that economic level. So it's just something that we should probably start to look out for. So they're small, 1/16 of an inch or less, soft-bodied, green. They can have wings, but they don't have to have wings. And pear-shaped bodies. And they can really kind of fill up a plant. They're really small, so when they do colonize, if there are a lot of them, they can really look like they're covering a leaf. So just something to look out for. They do excrete sugars when they feed, and so it can make leaves look a little shiny and then encourage the growth of a sooty mold fungus. So it makes a powdery coating on the leaves. So that's also something to look out for that would be indicative of an aphid population in your field. When you are going out to do some scouting, we can see some dead and diseased aphids out as well. So those should not be counted, obviously. They might be black, brown. They can also be kind of fuzzy looking. That means they have a fungus and so will die if they're not dead already. But there are parasitic wasps out there that are a beneficial insect that will help to knock down the populations. Luckily, also, some of the rains we've had will help to knock down those populations just by kind of knocking them off the leaf just through the raindrops, but also through the encouragement of the growth of that fungus that can help to kill them as well. And then, of course, lady beetles we know are really great beneficial insects that eat hundreds and hundreds of aphids per day and can really help to decrease populations. So if you go out and scout and you see lady beetles as well, that can be a good sign that those populations will be knocked back as well. So as far as where to start scouting, at-risk fields are always kind of those near the wooded areas where buckthorn is growing. Of course, buckthorn is where soybean aphid eggs can overwinter. And so we often see aphids colonizing the fields that are close to those wooded areas first. Also, early planted fields here early in the season are also higher risk. Whereas later in the season, maybe those late planted beans would be higher risk as well. So they really like more of the new growth, young soybean plants. So depending on the time of the season, those fields would be higher or lower risk, depending as well. As far as scouting, you really want to make sure that you're checking out the whole field. So don't just go through to the edge of the field because that can be where if it's first colonized and in the middle of the field, they might not be very present at all. So make sure you're picking, you know, three or so representative areas of your field in the middle, and then do those whole plant counts. And what the economic threshold is from now through the R5 growth stage for soybean would be an average of 250 aphids per plant, with at least 80% of plants having aphids, and then that population increasing. So we do recommend to go out and scout once a week, just so you can catch those populations increasing. So soybean aphids do have telescoping generations. So that means that they're all females, so they're born pregnant, so they don't need to waste time to mate or anything. they can grow their populations very quickly. So it's important to go out and scout regularly, just so you do catch if there is a rapid population increase. And also, as far as, you know, how to scout too, there's also a method called speed scouting. You can find information for that on our website, but basically it involves inspecting 11 plants or so in each 50-acre area and seeing if you have soybean aphids on those plants, and then there's a treat, no treat decision threshold there. There is a worksheet on the website if you search soybean aphid scouting that can help you with the speed scouting aspects of it as well. As far as managing, again, once you reach that 250 aphids per plant, that is the kind of trigger to set up an insecticide application. 250 aphids per plant may seem like a lot, and it is, but it is not the point where there is damage happening quite yet. That kind of doesn't happen until we hit the 500 aphids per plant. So 250, you still have some time to go out there and get an application done. And then you do want to kind of, when you go out and scouting, take a look, because if you do start to see a lot more aphids with wings, it might mean that they are starting to depopulate that field, or getting ready to depopulate that field. So if by the time you go to spray, they might not be there because they've moved on or gone to, you know, lay eggs in a wooded area. So just keep an eye out for that. Look for wings when you are scouting as well, if you're trying to make a decision on when to spray. Something else to kind of think about when spraying is to pay attention to the pre-harvest interval for the particular insecticide that you're thinking about. You know, you want to make sure that you are following the label there, and just something to keep an eye out for. So as far as management, if you do need to end up spraying, there is soybean aphids with pyrethroid resistance. So we do recommend that you rotate to other treatments if they're available. There are some seed treatments out there that can be effective as well, but otherwise, you know, those pyrethroids may or may not work for you, but make sure you're rotating all your modes of action every year. If you do need to use one every year or pretty typically, make sure that you're rotating those modes of action to maintain your chemistries that are effective against soybean aphids.
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13: Holding China accountable. Hello, everyone. I'm Mark Dorenkamp with Agribusiness News on Brownfield. You've heard about the elite genetics and advanced agronomic performance, but did you know that Pioneer brand Z-Series soybeans have proven yield advantages over competitors? Plant Pioneer. China has resumed buying U.S. ag goods, but USDA's trade chief says the country's purchases are running slightly behind. Brownfield's Kara Hart reports.
14: Luke Lindbergh says because the agreement was signed in May, the two countries agreed to a prorated schedule.
15: They should hit $11.8 billion by the end of the year. And so we're just forecasting and looking at what their current purchases are trending towards.
14: He says it's nothing to be worried about yet, but it gives the U.S. benchmarks to hold China accountable when leaders meet again in September.
15: You can choose how you want to buy the $17 billion worth of ag products every year, but you got to hit the $17 billion number. And if you don't, you're not living up to the terms of that agreement. Plus, specifically, soybeans was that carve-out number of the 25 million metric tons. So it puts the ball back in China's court.
14: Lindbergh says tariffs are one tool the Trump administration could use if China falls short in its commitments to the United States. I'm Kara Hart for Brownfield.
13: A coordinator with a nonprofit that supports small and medium-sized meat processors says layoffs at USDA are creating challenges. Dave Carter is with the Flower Hill Institute.
16: The folks that are at USDA, you know, the downsizing has really been difficult for them, but the folks that are there are just doing their best right now. They're shouldering now two jobs instead of one in many cases.
13: Between January 2025 and early 2026, the USDA has lost about 20% of its workforce. U.S. Congresswoman Ashley Hinson says securing year-round E15 sales and addressing California's Proposition 12 are among her top agricultural priorities for the remainder of the year.
17: The Save Our Bacon Act. I met with a bunch of our producers when I was back in the state. They want to see that policy get across the finish line. It is in the House passed farm bill, so I want to make sure we get that done. And while E15 was not included in the Senate farm bill, it is an absolute important existential priority for Iowa.
13: The Iowa Republican says the House has moved E15 and the Save Our Bacon Act forward, but both have stalled in the Senate. And an agronomist encourages farmers to use every available tool to scout for pests. Kurt Martins with BASF says walking fields remains a critical part of crop protection.
18: Dissect that corn canopy, bottom third, middle third, top third.
13: He tells Brownfield there are also online tools.
18: Look at the maps that are out online, people that are reporting that disease. If you're seeing it being reported in your county, especially, you should be on a watch out. If it's in a neighboring county, that's also a watch out.
13: Martin says even if the disease is in the same state, growers should be ready to treat. I'm Mark Dorenkamp with Brownfield Ag News.
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0: It's here. 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
7: 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I'm Chris Caraggio.
8: President Trump is set to highlight his administration's efforts on affordability in Georgia. He'll be speaking at Wheeler High School in Marietta, just outside of Atlanta, to tout the Trump Accounts, his new initiative that provides a one-time $1,000 U.S. Treasury contribution in an investment account to any child born between 2025 and 2028. Mississippi teen Nolan Wells' cause of death is still undetermined. That's according to a private autopsy conducted on behalf of the family of the 18-year-old. Speaking at the NAACP National Convention in Chicago, civil rights attorney Ben Crump said the manner of Wells' death is still pending investigation. Tropical storm Bertha is making its way towards the Louisiana coast. It's currently 55 miles north-northeast of the mouth of the Mississippi River and headed towards Louisiana's bayou country with sustained winds of 50 miles an hour. A tropical storm warning is in effect from the Florida Panhandle to Morgan City, Louisiana. President Trump says if Iran shoots a ship in the Strait of Hormuz, the U.S. will respond by bombing one bridge or power plant. He made the comment in a post on Truth Social today. The president went on to say that those next to or in the capital city of Tehran could be targeted. The U.S. Bureau of Labor Statistics finds more workers age 55 and older are stepping away from the workforce, especially women, Monica Nelson reports.
9: New labor data is showing fewer older women are working or actively looking for work compared to recent years. At the same time, labor force participation among Americans 65 and older has slipped from its 2019 peak as more baby boomers reach retirement age. Economists say the trend could make it harder for employers to fill jobs and replace experienced workers.
8: The Miami Heat social media team has egg on its face after appearing to jump the gun on LeBron James's free agent decision. The team posted a link to a LeBron James introductory press conference for July 27th on its YouTube channel yesterday before taking it down. A spokesman said they were preparing for the possibility that James chooses to return to Miami for a second stint, despite reports from his camp that no decision has been made. I'm Chris Caraggio, NBC News Radio. Thousands are being told to evacuate from the path of a fast-spreading wildfire in California's Bay Area. CAL FIRE says the blaze, called the Little Fire, broke out yesterday afternoon in the dry hillsides about 30 miles south of San Francisco and quickly charred about 1,000 acres near the town of Pleasanton. About 5,000 residents have been ordered to evacuate as firefighters work to control the blaze, which reportedly is now 10% contained. GLP-1 weight loss drugs are apparently saving companies money. A new study shows those on the weight loss drugs took 17% less long-term sick leave than people who didn't use the medications. The study by the National Bureau of Economic Research shows the reduction in sick time used has led to savings for companies equal to 1.3 to 1.5% of an employee's salary. The study used a 30-day absence to define long-term sick leave. Disney has cut hundreds of jobs in its latest round of layoffs. Mark Mayfield has the latest.
10: Pixar was reportedly the hardest hit among the Disney film studios. The layoffs also impacted some personalities at ESPN and the NFL Network. Those two networks are beginning to integrate. The cuts included longtime Baseball Tonight host Carl Ravitch, NFL analyst Ryan Clark, and NFL Network insider Tom Pelissero. This is the third round of layoffs at Disney this year.
8: An Oregon teenager is a bit richer today after a Wilt Chamberlain Lakers jacket that he bought for $3 at a Portland Goodwill store fetched more than $89,000 at auction. Quinn Brown says he saw the jacket in a bin of clothes and thought it might be worth something.
11: Saw somebody looking at it, and I was kind of waiting, and they ended up just throwing it back in the bin, immediately grabbed it. Didn't know what I had at the time, but definitely knew it was something special.
8: A little research convinced Brown it was a warm-up jacket worn by Chamberlain during the 1972 NBA Finals. The famous auction house Sotheby's agreed to put it up for auction. This week, the jacket sold for $89,600. I'm Chris Caraggio, NBC News Radio.
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6: Chasm weather.
12: Ample sunshine expected today, with daytime highs approaching 77. Northwesterly winds around 5 miles per hour. Lows level off around 54. Tonight, clear skies. Lots of sunshine. Tomorrow, high temperatures reach up to 83. Mainly clear skies Friday, with daytime highs approaching 85. 96 Saturday. From the Weatherology Weather Center, I'm meteorologist Jennifer Wojcicki on AM 1150 KASM.
0: All right, Jennifer, we're at 68 degrees right now. Daytime high starting the second half of your work week right here on KASM Radio at 68. Morning low today was 53. Yesterday, 74 the high, 65 the low. We're going to get to 77 today. Normal high 84, a low of 62. Record high 105, 1934. Record low 49, 1947. Winds are calm, humidity 59%, pressure 30.22. Visibility at 10 miles, dew point at 50. Look at your weather right here on KASM Radio.
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2: 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It is already a midweek Wednesday, July 22nd, year 2026. That would make it, Joe, a 7-2-2-2-6 kind of day here in central Minnesota. Let's begin. Look at a few market numbers and recap our recent sale, our Tuesday sale at Fergus Falls Livestock here on AM 1150. As we take a gander at Fergus Falls and what do we have there for recent sale activity. Fergus Falls, their Tuesday, July 21st auction featuring high choice fat beef steers at 230 to 247. Low grade fat beef steers at 215 to 229. High choice fat beef heifers at 230 to 238. Lower grade fat beef heifers at 220 to 229. High choice fat Holstein steers at 214 to 224. 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Some representative sales, fat beef steers weighing 1340 at 245. Had some fat beef steers weighing 1627 at 235. Fat beef heifers weighing 1505 at 238. And beef heifers weighing 1385 at 230. And some Dairy Cross beef steers weighing 1510 at 233. More sales at Fergus. Dairy Beef Cross heifers weighing 1657 and 227. Holstein steers weighing 1599 at 224. Some Holstein steers weighing 1672 and 211. But just a reminder, commission is just $25 per head on fats and cows at Fergus. Next week, a special feeder sale featuring 200 feeder cattle already on the auction. Already can sign another 200 fats and cows already expected as well. So just the early stages there. Should be a big run. Starts at 8 o'clock. More details, reach out at 218-998-0561, all at Fergus Falls Livestock. 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
3: I'm Brent Barnett with Ag News headlines on Brownfield. China has resumed buying U.S. ag goods, but USDA's trade chief says the country's purchases are running slightly behind. Brownfield's Kara Hart reports.
4: Luke Lindbergh says because the agreement was signed in May, the two countries agreed to a prorated schedule.
5: They should hit $11.8 billion by the end of the year. And so we're just forecasting and looking at what their current purchases are trending towards.
4: He says it's nothing to be worried about yet, but it gives the U.S. benchmarks to hold China accountable when leaders meet again in September.
5: You can choose how you want to buy the $17 billion worth of ag products every year, but you got to hit the $17 billion number. And if you don't, you're not living up to the terms of that agreement. Plus, specifically, soybeans was that carve-out number of the 25 million metric tons. So it puts the ball back in China's court.
4: Lindbergh says tariffs are one tool the Trump administration could use if China falls short in its commitments to the United States. I'm Kara Hart for Brownfield.
3: A northwestern Illinois producer says the economics of grazing his fields makes more sense than growing grain. Trevor Toland, who raises cattle in McDonough County, tells Brownfield.
6: We have taken our row crop land and planted it to sorghum Sudan. We're running feeder cattle on it, and we kept real good statistics. We made more money last year grazing than with row crops.
3: A grain merchandiser says having a marketing plan can help farmers take advantage of rallies. Matthew Berkey with Ag Valley Co-op in western Nebraska says producers often overthink their strategies, which creates stress.
7: If you don't make yourself have targets, and know your cost production. Sometimes emotion, you'll just get paralyzed by emotion, and that's still not doing something is making a decision, and then nothing gets done.
3: I'm Brent Barnett, Brown Field.
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2: 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You're on Chasm Radio. 69 degrees right now is our temperature. That is our daytime high. Morning low this morning, 53. Right now we are at 69. Yesterday's high, 74. Not too shabby as far as that weather forecast goes. Don't get comfortable because it's going to get uncomfortable here for the weekend. Some warm temps back on the way again. Yippity-doo-dah, huh? Yeah, let's see. 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Hennen Floor Covering in Freeport. That's Joe. Yeah, usually see Joe driving that red van out and about. They can help you out when it comes to all your flooring needs. Also, Compeer Financial. 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Let's track down your poultry market news from Des Moines, Iowa. Most recent market update from yesterday from Des Moines.
12: 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Large, 96.104. 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Large, 117-121. Medium, 52-56. Offering prices on frozen commodity pack hen turkeys on a national basis are 173 to 188 shipping point. Frozen commodity pack tom turkeys are offered at 178 to 188 shipping point. Finally, in the Old Brother Farm Market, wags of all sizes are steady overall. Supplies are moderate. If you have any questions or comments concerning this report, please call Market News at 515-284-4460. Thank you and have a good day.
2: Alrighty, 69 degrees currently. That is your poultry market news from yesterday from Des Moines, Iowa. Some local corn and soybean numbers. We go to ADM in St. Cloud at ADM, your cash corn and soybean bids. Let's take a gander here. Let's see here, cash corn at ADM. Your July corn at $4, $4 for July. For October, corn at $4.18. Your July soybean price, $11.49. Your second half, September and October, at $11.56. And it's all at ADM in St. Cloud. A look at some dairy numbers. Milk futures were trading higher yesterday. We were lower here this morning. At midday, we are higher, which is good. Yeah, July milk, 2 cents higher at 1576. You see, August milk is $0.31 higher at $17.89. You got to read left to right, Joe. Yeah, August milk, 31 cents higher at $17.89. September milk is 22 cents higher, $18.07. October milk was 19 cents higher, $18.01. Your November milk is 13 cents higher at $17.88. So seeing a nice increase in some of those futures. We hope there's still some more room to grow there in that August, September, October, and late fall there projections there in the milk. You look at butter and cheese here today. First of all, butter market, we do see butter is three and a half lower at $1.54. Three and a half lower. Cheddar blocks a penny higher, $1.67. Your cheddar barrels, no change. That's at $1.62 and 3/4. $1.62 and 3/4. We'll track down a look at grain futures. We'll do that coming up next here on Chasm Radio. Don't miss the Dick Putz Show every Sunday night at 7 p.m.
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2: 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Hey, look at grain futures. We are right now trading higher. Top to bottom, September corn is 7 1/4 higher. At 460, December corn, a 7 1/2 higher at 483. March corn, a 7 1/2 higher at 498 1/4. May corn is 7 cents higher at 506. Soybean futures, double digits higher right now. August, a 10 1/2 higher at 1230 1/4. September bean futures are 12 1/2 higher at 1223 1/4. November soybean futures are 14 cents higher at 1236 1/2. Soybean meal and oil also trading higher, seeing soybean meal 5 to 6 higher, and just a brief bump up there in the soybean oil. Wheat futures in Chicago having a strong day here. September wheat 23 1/2 higher at 701 1/2. Your December wheat is 22 1/2 higher at 718 1/4. Hard red winter wheat, September, 27 1/4 higher at 760 1/4. December, hard red winter wheat, 26 1/2 higher at 776. We'll look at more grain future numbers and cattle coming up, but already, Joe, we are tapping on 1230. Some local news, M&M.
14: This is Minnesota News Network. I'm John Anderson. The closure of the Boundary Waters Canoe Area Wilderness is creating uncertainty for outfitters during what is normally their busiest time of year. Moose Track Adventures owner Jim Blauk says the financial impact is already significant, with canceled trips and idle equipment cutting into revenue.
15: I'm not going to be able to tell numbers right off the bat. I mean, if I don't want to look at it. But you're looking at, you know, thousands of dollars between, you're looking at thousands we're going to be losing. I know some of the bigger outfitters that do, like, big church groups, you know, those big youth groups are moneymakers for us outfitters.
14: Looking for a bargain, the Minnesota DNR is holding two online auctions featuring confiscated equipment. The auctions are scheduled for August 31st and September 28th through Hiller Auction Service. Item lists and photos will be posted online several days before each sale, and bidders can inspect items in person at the auction site in Zimmerman. This is M&N.
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2: Hey, look at more of those grain futures here. 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So let's go back to where we were. Hard red winter wheat before the news. September, 27 and a quarter higher at 760 and a quarter. December, hard red winter wheat, 26 and a half higher at 776. March, 25 and a quarter higher at 787 and a half. You look at Minneapolis spring wheat, we do have September right now trading 22 and a quarter higher at 726 and a half. December Minneapolis spring wheat 22 and a quarter higher at 750 and a half. September oats right now 9 cents higher, 342 and a quarter. December oats 7 and a half higher at 353 and a half. We are seeing feeder cattle and live cattle trading lower. Once again, we'll get to those details. But right now, Roger McOwen ready to join us here at Midweek.
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24: Some North Dakota ranchers are challenging whether a private pipeline company exercising the federal power of eminent domain must also comply with a state law requiring reimbursement of a landowner's litigation expenses when the parties cannot agree on just compensation. The trial court said state law applies, but the appellate court reversed. The Supreme Court has agreed to review the case. At first glance, this may sound like a narrow procedural dispute. It isn't. Across rural America, pipelines, electric transmission lines, carbon dioxide pipelines, and other projects continue to expand. When negotiations fail, many landowners face condemnation proceedings against companies with the power to take private property. The question is simple. If a state has chosen to provide greater protections for its citizens, should those protections disappear simply because the condemnation authority comes from federal law? The court's answer could affect thousands of agricultural landowners and influence future pipeline and utility projects across the country. The case is an important reminder that property rights include not only the right to receive just compensation, but also the ability to fairly defend that right. This has been the Agricultural Law and Tax Report. I'm Roger McOwen.
2: Alrighty, Roger, thank you very much. A look at cattle futures here at midday today. Cattle futures, live cattle trading lower right now. August live cattle, $2.85 down at $223.82. October live cattle, $3.42 lower, $219.80. December live cattle, $3.50 lower at $219.40. And February live cattle right now, $3.27 lower. That's at $220.60. How about feeders? Feeder cattle, they're sharply lower here today as well. August right now, $6.92. Trading lower at $3.42.62. September feeders are $7.52 lower at $3.37.45. October feeders are $8.65 lower at $3.30.92. All right, lean hogs here for today. Still, seeing some positive markets there. Lean hogs been pretty steady on the plus side here in the last 7 to 10 days. August lean hogs, 5 cents higher at 101.55. We have October lean hogs, 35 cents higher at 88.47. December hogs are 75 cents higher at $80 even. And February hogs are 80 cents higher at $83.27. Look at some midday markets here on CASM Radio. We'll look at weather coming up.
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4: CASM Weather.
5: Ample sunshine expected this afternoon with daytime highs approaching 77. Northerly winds 5 to 10 miles per hour. Clear skies again tonight. Lows dip down to about 53. Mainly clear skies tomorrow. Daytime highs approaching 81. Lots of sunshine Friday with daytime highs approaching 85. 96 Saturday. From the Weatherology Weather Center, I'm meteorologist Jennifer Wojcicki on AM 1150 KASM.
2: All right, Jennifer, thank you very much. A look at some of those weather details, your weather forecast there. Yeah, it's going to warm up just a little bit. Yes, it will. Yeah, morning low this morning, 53. That is our morning low. Right now we are at our daytime high of 70. Yesterday's high 74. Yesterday's low 65 degrees. We added 19 more growing degree days. We're at 1338. We are ahead of where we were last year on the growing degree day chart. Last year on this day, where were we? All right, Joey, get a look back at last year. Last year, growing degree days, we were at 1249. So, well ahead of pace of where we were a year ago. Yeah, 1249. Let's see here. Last year, daytime high, daytime low. What did we have for you? As we take a look at that day, the 22nd last year, 86 was our high, 72 our low. 86 was our high, 72 was our low 1 year ago. Normal high for today, 84. Normal low, 62. Yesterday, 74 our high, 65 our low. Record high for this day, 105 back in 1934. Record low, 49 back in 1947. Rothstein said it was a little chilly that morning as he was out feeding the cats over there by the barn. Yeah. No precipitation last 24 hours. And once again, we are at 70, now 71. 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Some current conditions on your Arcos Technology Weather Center. We have a temp at 71, humidity 53%, pressure is steady at 30.21, and just a light northwest wind. There you go. Look at some weather. Radar is all clear. Yeah, no real big, huge chance of rain here in the foreseeable future. Maybe this weekend when it gets a little warm, it's going to maybe spark up, hopefully, a passing shower or two, but we'll keep our eyeballs on that, you bet. 71 right now. Look at more noontime news coming your way.
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2: Alrighty, 12:43. Also today here, I do have a ticket here during the midday for the Polk County Fair in Glenwood. That is Wednesday, July 29th through Sunday, August 2nd. Now, you can get a free ticket for the Friday Night Music featuring Dana Robinson and the Bottle Rockets. Headliner William Elliott Whitmore. Gates open at 5:30, music at 6. $15 at the gate, you can get a free ticket. Or you're saying, Joe, I want a free ticket for the tractor pull, which is Saturday, August 1st, 4 o'clock. That gets underway at the grandstand as well. Admission, $15. But, hey, you can get a free ticket there. That's all for the Polk County Fair in Glenwood. 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We'll get your name on the list. They'll have your name right there at the main gate prior to the event. So easy peasy. Just give me a call, 845-2184. That's 845-2184. We'll get your full name and where you're calling from. 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And, yeah, also, by the way, with your ticket, too, your free ticket, you get that tossed in to be a winner of one of two half hogs that are going to be fully processed and given away. They're calling it their Blue Ribbon Berkshire Giveaway. That's all at the Polk County Fair. So how about that? A free ticket, and you get that ticket tossed in for that half hog. 845-2184. Give me a holler. We'll get your name on the list.
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2: 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Central Livestock coming up. We'll do that here shortly. And their Tuesday sale, they had a nice sale yesterday over there at Central Livestock. Boy, they had a lot of cattle, a lot of calves on hand. We'll give you details coming up here before 1 o'clock. And we'll also take a look at Wall Street as well. But time now for your midday funeral announcements, and they're brought to you by the Daniel Funeral Home and Cremation, St. Cloud, Clearwater, St. Joe Sartell, and the Daniel Benson Funeral Home of St. Cloud, and the Daniel Anderson Funeral Home in Painesville. 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A funeral service for Leslie Smith, age of 62. Service to be held at 11 Thursday morning at the Atonement Lutheran Church in St. Cloud. A visitation will be tonight 4 till 8 at the William Stingman Family Funeral Home in St. Cloud. And 1 hour before the service is Thursday at the church. Once again for Leslie Smith, age of 62. Mass of Christian burial for Marie Dobmeyer, age of 93, of Albany, will be Thursday at 11 at the $7 Catholic Church in Albany. A visitation will be held from 9:30 till 10:45 Thursday at the $7 Gathering Area in Albany for Marie Dobmeyer, age of 93. Mass of Christian burial for Genevieve Jenny Welly, age 89, of Spring Hill. That'll be Thursday at 11 at the St. Michael's Catholic Church in Spring Hill. A visitation will be 4 till 7 this evening and from 9 till 10 on Thursday. That's all at the Patton Shod Funeral Home in Melrose. A parish prayer service will be held at 5 with a rosary following by the Christian women. That's all tonight at the funeral home. Once again for Genevieve Jenny Welly, age 89, of Spring Hill. Memorial Mass of Christian burial for Victor Spears, age 99, of Clearwater.

0: Chinese Catholic Church in St. Cloud. Also, a visitation will be held Thursday night, 4 till 7, at the Daniel Funeral Home in St. Cloud. St. Anthony's parish prayers will be held at 7. A time of sharing will follow. A visitation will also continue after 10 on Friday morning at the church for Lorraine Mose, age 99. A funeral for Al Tyson, age 85, of St. Joe. That'll be Friday morning at 11. At the St. Joseph Catholic Church in St. Joe, a visitation will be held from 9 till 10:45 Friday at the Heritage Hall for Al Tyson, age 85. Mass of Christian burial for Daniel Hesterman, age of 69, of St. Cloud. That'll be Friday at 11 at St. Paul's Church in St. Cloud. A visitation will be 1 hour before the services on Friday at the church. Once again, for Daniel Hesterman, age of 69. A funeral service for Eberhard Ebb Hinnenkamp, age 95, of Melrose. That'll be Friday. A celebration of life Friday from 3 till 7 at the Freeport Community Center. A Catholic Mass will take place at a future date for Eberhard Ebb Hinnenkamp, age 95. Memorial services for Eva Mae Richmond, age of 74, appears. That'll be Saturday at 11 at the Lemire Funeral Home in Little Falls. A visitation will be held 1 hour before the services for Eva Mae Richmond, age of 74. Memorial Mass of Christian burial for Harriet Scherer, age of 97, of Melrose. That'll be Saturday at 11 at St. Mary's Church in Melrose. A visitation will be 10 till 11 at the church on Saturday morning for Harriet Scherer, age 97. A celebration of life for Daniel Dockendorf Spizak, age 43, of Chicago, formerly of Cold Spring. Services will be at 3 p.m. on Saturday at the Cold Spring Lions Park for Daniel Dockendorf Spizak, age 43. And those are your funeral announcements here at midday today here on Chasm Radio, currently 12:52. We got more noontime news coming up next. Chasm Radio, number one farm radio in central Minnesota, featuring local updates from our area auction barns. Long Prairie Livestock, Central Livestock, Fergus Falls Livestock, and Tri-County Stockyards in Motley. Noontime news. Before we take a look at Wall Street here, let's get an update. Fellow farm broadcaster Stephanie Hoff with the National Association of Farm Broadcasting had a chance to talk to RFA, the Renewable Fuels Association, when it came to rising fuel prices, some uncertainty obviously when it comes to global energy, and also maybe some more renewed positive attention regarding E15. Stephanie Hoff joining us here on this edition of Noontime News.
1: RFA President and CEO Jeff Cooper aims to use the data to get year-round E15 across the finish line in the Senate.
2: We've been sharing these results, of course, with members of Congress, especially on the Senate side, to remind them that your constituents want year-round access to E15. They understand it's a lower-cost fuel. They understand it's going to save them some money at the pump. And I think, you know, one of the reasons we're seeing these record levels of support and such interest in E15 right now is what's happening in the Middle East and the Strait of Hormuz. It's closed and then it's open and then it's closed. And we got oil prices back above $80 a barrel again, and we got gas prices averaging $4 a gallon at the pump again. So I think there's a lot of attention, a lot of focus about gas prices right now. It is certainly something that's on voters' minds. And when they see the potential for a lower cost option and a way to save some money, they're very interested in that.
1: The poll results show that support is not limited to one political party.
2: People who identify as Republicans, 73% of them support passage of this legislation in Congress. And guess what? On the Democratic side, 73% of them also support passage of that legislation. So it is not a partisan issue. And I think we saw evidence of that when the House voted on this legislation back in May. It was a bipartisan vote. We had almost as many Democrats

0: voting in favor of passing that bill as we did Republicans, and they were from all over the country. So I think this is one of those few issues today that is not partisan, and is certainly something that I think everyone can agree on is, hey, we need to be embracing domestically produced fuels. We need to boost our energy security, and we need to give consumers lower cost options at the pump.
1: Cooper says affordability remains one of the strongest selling points for the fuel.
0: Yeah, so today about 5,000 stations are already selling E15, 5,000 gas stations. And that sounds like a lot, but then when you consider that nationwide there are somewhere around 120,000 gas stations, it's still a very small share of the market. But where it is being offered, we're seeing E15 priced often 20 cents, sometimes 30 cents, sometimes 40 cents, sometimes more than that, lower than E10, which is kind of the regular gasoline that everybody's used to. So, you know, when you can show lawmakers, and certainly when you can show consumers a 25 or 30 cent per gallon savings with E15, that gets their attention, and it's something they're very interested in pursuing.
1: Beyond potential savings at the pump, Cooper says E15 also offers environmental benefits.
0: And there's been a tremendous amount of research done on this. E15 is the most tested fuel in the history of the United States. And all that research shows that you get emissions benefits or emissions reductions when you replace E10 gasoline with E15. You're reducing emissions of those tailpipe pollutants that lead to smog formation and cause asthma and other human health issues. And it also reduces greenhouse gas emissions, which, of course, is very important, especially for members of Congress on the left side of the aisle. So it is a good story. It's a win-win. It's a lower prices for consumers. It's cleaner air.
1: Cooper also addresses one of the most common concerns surrounding E15, its impact on fuel economy.
0: We see, you know, lots of myths and misinformation out there that, well, if we use E15, you're going to have to fill up your car more often because it has less energy density than E10. Again, this has been tested, and not by us. It's been tested by the University of California, Riverside. It's been tested by the automakers. It's been tested by the Department of Energy. And they find there may be a 1% difference in fuel economy. So you might get 30 miles per gallon using E10. That means you might, you know, you'd be expected to get 29.5 miles per gallon with E15. So you're really not giving anything up. In fact, some of the research shows that some vehicles get better fuel economy when they're using E15. So it's really a non-issue, but it is one of those myths that's out there that we have to continue to push back on.
1: He says the message is resonating well beyond traditional ethanol-producing states.
0: Typically what happens when you walk into those offices is they say, well, we don't really have a dog in the fight. We don't really have much corn production. We don't have a lot of corn farmers in our states. We don't have any ethanol plants. And our response to that is, but you do have drivers. You have lots of working families that are looking for lower cost options at the pump. This polling data bears that out. It shows that they are very interested in this issue and they want access to this lower cost fuel. And typically by the time we leave those offices, that message has resonated. And those senators understand that, yeah, you know, you're right. This could be an option to help voters, help consumers in my state reduce their spending at the pump.
1: The RFA is urging the Senate to take up the legislation that would allow year-round nationwide sales of E15. The House has already approved the bill, and advocates are now looking for a Senate vehicle to move that bill forward. Jeff Cooper among them, the president and CEO of the Renewable Fuels Association. I'm Stephanie Hoff reporting.
2: All right, Stephanie, thank you very much. With our National Association of Farm Broadcasters, Stephanie, part of our news team there with additional information there in regards to RFA and where some of those issues may be going. So appreciate her input here during this edition on Chasm Radio. Wall Street here today, seeing your Dow and S&P higher. NASDAQ is 83 points lower. Your Dow right now just over 85 points higher at 52,310. Commodity markets are trading higher. That's why Kirby Hamish is doing cartwheels up and down the aisle there. Just about $71 an ounce higher on the gold at $4,147 an ounce. Silver, $1.16 higher at $60.27. Crude oil, $2.40 a barrel higher at $86.74. Yeah, saw gas prices up a bit too. Saw gas on the way in this morning at $4.09, unleaded $88, and at $3.74 on the way in earlier this morning. Alrighty, noon time news. Let's wrap up. Take a look at Central Livestock. Your midday update brought to you by Bongard's Creameries here on Chasm Radio. We'll get to that coming up next.
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5: Chasm's top of the hour update. 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
6: NBC News Radio. I'm Chris Caraggio. President Trump will touch on his administration's affordability efforts in Georgia today. He'll be speaking at Wheeler High School in Marietta to tout the Trump Accounts, his new initiative that provides a one-time $1,000 U.S. Treasury contribution in an investment account to any child born between 2025 and 2028. Tropical Storm Bertha is expected to dump 1 to 4 inches of rain along the coast from northern Florida to southern Texas. Bertha is currently about 55 miles north-northeast of the mouth of the Mississippi River and headed toward Louisiana's Bayou Country with sustained winds of over 50 miles an hour. Chief Nim Kidd, who heads the Texas Division of Emergency Management, says the ground is still soaked from last week's storm.
7: We still have water that's moving through South Texas, through some of the lakes.
6: The National Hurricane Center says Bertha will hit the Louisiana coastline today and then weaken as it moves through the week. Their track shows it reaching the upper Texas coast as a depression tomorrow night. Former Venezuelan President Nicolas Maduro and his wife will head to trial next year related to their alleged participation in drug trafficking. The couple appeared in court in New York City today. The trial is set to begin on June 1st. New York City Mayor Zoran Mamdani continues to criticize Israeli Prime Minister Benjamin Netanyahu and call for his arrest when he visits New York in September. He says Netanyahu orchestrated a genocide and is a war criminal. He's calling on the federal government to arrest him on an international criminal court warrant. Mamdani's acknowledged that he cannot have New York authorities arrest him, which was a campaign promise. Civil rights attorney Ben Crump says the manner of 18-year-old Nolan Wells' death is still pending investigation. It comes after a private autopsy conducted on behalf of the family of Wells said his cause of death is still undetermined. The official autopsy from the Mississippi State Medical Examiner's Office is also still pending, and once that's completed, it'll be sent to the local coroner. I'm Chris Caraggio, NBC News Radio. A Republican senator says he'll block President Trump's ambassador nominations unless the White House commits to sending AIDS relief to Africa. John Cornyn of Texas told Politico yesterday that he won't vote to advance Trump's nominees for ambassador to Jamaica and Slovakia unless he receives firm reassurance that the administration will release funds set aside for an HIV and AIDS program credited with saving millions of lives in poor countries. Both nominations face a vote today before the Senate Foreign Relations Committee. Cornyn is on the committee and could block the nominations in a party-line vote. Ford's recalling more than 387,000 vehicles due to a seatbelt issue. The National Highway Traffic Safety Administration says the switch for the easy-entry second-row outer seats on certain Ford and Lincoln SUVs may stick. That could cause the seats to unlatch, tip, or slide unexpectedly, possibly causing injuries. Included in the recall are 2020 through 2026 Ford Explorers and 2020 through 2027 Lincoln Aviators. The automaker will notify owners this month and again in January, telling them to take their vehicles to the dealer for a free repair. Today's National Day is all about you and improving your sleep. Bree Tennis with more.
8: Today is National Hammock Day, used by over 4 million people in the U.S., and they're not just for campers. Sleep researchers at Healthline say the gentle rocking motion of a hammock puts you into a deeper sleep faster. Babies figure that out early on, and we can learn. Hammocks are coveted by pirates, beachcombers, even astronauts, and you can join in for about a $50 investment. Of course, you do need to supply the trees for hanging.
6: The agent for LeBron James says his client won't be rushed into making a decision about his next team. Rich Paul said Monday on his podcast that there's no timetable for the free agent forward to pick a suitor, but teams involved don't have to do any more to make their cases. The 41-year-old is the NBA's all-time leading scorer, and he's down to choosing the Miami Heat, the Cleveland Cavaliers, or the Philadelphia 76ers. I'm Chris Caraggio, NBC News Radio.
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10: Seventy-one degrees right now in central Minnesota. A Weatherology weather check is in store. Weatherology weather here on KESM. 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We catch up with Ray Miller from the Weatherology Weather Center. Very comfortable, very nice midweek Wednesday today, Ray.
11: Just a spectacular day. We are going to warm up as we go through the second half of the week and especially into the weekend, so get out and enjoy it while you can this afternoon. Lots of sun, 77 degrees, northwest winds at 5 to 10. Tonight, clear with a low of 53, and southwest winds at 5 to 10. Thursday, lots of sunshine, high temperature of 81 degrees. Friday, sunny with a high of 85. Saturday, sunny, 96 for the high temperature, and a chance of storm Sunday with a high of 94. I'm meteorologist Ray Miller in the Weatherology Weather Center.
10: 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We will check back with you at 3 o'clock, okay?
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10: There's Ray Miller with weather right here on KASM. 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Morning low 53. Yesterday, 74 the high, 65 the low. Normal high, 84, a low of 62. Last year, 86 the high, 72 the low. Record high, 105, 1934. Record low, 49 in 1947. Arcos Weather Center, humidity at 54%. Pressure 30.20, winds from the northwest at 6 miles an hour, visibility at 10 miles, dew point at 50. Sun rose today, 5:51. It'll set at 8:58. To look at your weather right here, you have a rainfall total or what? No?
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10: 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Out of the future time. 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Pick up at Mayor's Bus Shed in Melrose, leaving at 5. St. Joe Park and Ride at 5:20. $10 for the bus includes a box lunch. 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Just talked about it. Dave's Famous Pork Chop and Sweet Corn Feed in Padua today at the Padua Pub, serving in the reception hall from 5 until 8. St. Joe Y2K Lions are holding a broad sale at St. Joe Meat Market on Friday, 9 until 5. Saturday, 9 until 4. Donations, tips, profits be donated to the St. Joe Food Shelf. Melody Ranch Hands be performing on Sunday at the Hideaway in Rockville from 1 until 5 to book the Ranch Hands. Contact Ed, 320-290-4566. A week from yesterday, the 28th, final Tuesday of June, final Tuesday of July, how about, it is the all-you-can-eat bologna at El Rosa Bar and Lounge. Bologna days, bologna, potato wedges, sauerkraut, baked beans, homemade breads, and dessert. Donnie Brang will be playing in El Rosa next Tuesday as well at the Bar and Lounge. American Red Cross is facing an emergency blood shortage and needs donors to give now to take steps to protect patient care. 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If you do register, you will receive a Fandango movie ticket, $15 ticket fee. 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Journey with St. Francis. Everyone's welcome to participate in a mini pilgrimage of the Franciscan Sisters. Thursday, August 13th, registration at 8:30. Get the tour of the Franciscans from 9 until 10:30 with a mass at 11. They would, there's no fee, but there is a pre-registration required, 320-293-1839. Epilepsy Awareness Walk at Lake George, 5 until 8 on Thursday, August 20th. Pioneer Days, September 17th, 18th, 19th, and 20th. John Deere, the feature for Pioneer Days. Look at the Eye to the Future here on Chasm Radio.

0: 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Happy birthday to Kenny Schmitz. Kenny of St. Martin celebrating a birthday today. Kenny, happy birthday from the Myers. Happy birthday to Carla and Paul Falk. It's a happy 37th wedding anniversary to Carla and Paul Falk from Ma Falk. Happy anniversary to the Falks. Happy birthday to Travis Mittendorf of Osakis from Mom and Dad. Happy birthday, Travis. Happy birthday, Joy Swanson of Holding Ford from Trevor Swanson. There's your birthdays and anniversaries right here on KASM. 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
0: 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We were at 71 for a moment, back down to 70 right now, halfway through this, the 1 o'clock hour. Afternoon delight coming up on the way right here on KASM. Right now, bottom of the hour news from the Minnesota News Network.
4: This is Minnesota News Network. I'm John Anderson. An investigation is underway after authorities in Brown County say a woman died after being hit in the head by a falling tree limb. Brown County Sheriff's Office says the incident happened Monday afternoon in Linden Township. When they arrived, emergency responders began CPR and other life-saving measures, but the woman was pronounced dead. Suicides in Minnesota increased in 2025. The mental health helpline, known as Lifeline 988, is already there for people experiencing trouble. Minnesota Department of Health Suicide Prevention Supervisor Tanya Carter says they are working to increase awareness.
5: Really investing in the 988 Minnesota Lifeline. It's also part of our Minnesota State Suicide Prevention Plan. And so really as a part of that plan, MDH worked to prevent suicides by building those strong strong connected and community system.
4: A reminder, if you or someone you know needs help, 988 Lifeline is available 24 hours a day, 7 days a week. This is MNN.
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0: It's Afternoon Delight on KASM Radio. Randy Rothstein, Diane Haskamp with you, taking you through another Wednesday here in Chasm Land. Currently 70 degrees right now in Albany, that humidity at 75%. Looks like we got a very comfortable dew point outside at 50. So just a beautiful day. Beautiful day rolling through Minnesota. Sounds like it could get a little hot. A little hot over the weekend. Ah, heck, we're used to it, right? Last week kind of prepared us for that hot weather. So, Diane Haskamp will be joining me here shortly on KASM Radio. And I know Dale Gruber is going to come in studio this afternoon. We're going to talk about the Bluegrass Festival that's going on. So, that will be part of our 210 conversation today. And Diane, good afternoon to you.
1: Hello, Mr. Randy Rothstein. How are you?
0: Doing pretty good. Doing pretty good.
1: You know what they call this today? Harvey Boyne would say it's a P-R-E-T-T-Y day.
0: I agree. I totally agree.
1: It's a perfect, perfect number 10 day.
0: We had the windows open this morning, and then it started getting a little stuffy, and now clouded up again.
1: Well, actually, I did open the window on my desk on that side. But, yesterday was great. Today was great. And then all of a sudden, it's going to go boom.
0: Yeah.
1: Right back. Afternoon Delight brought to you by our sponsors, Alternative Senior Care and Sock Center, Albany Floral Shop and Gifts right here in Albany, Jim Snowmobile and Marine and Holdingford, Center Care and Sock Center in Melrose, and the Greenwald Pub in Greenwald. We're going to be visiting with Lainey Berg from Alternative Senior Care in a little bit. And then after 2 o'clock, we're going to be talking to Dale Gruber.
0: Right on.
1: So we got a full show today. Plus, got some prizes in here.
0: Yep. And we'll talk to Amy Hennon over at Albany Floral Shop and Gifts. Diane's going to give away that Thursday night special at the Greenwell Pub. So a busy afternoon of delight. Let's head on over to Alternative Senior Care and say good afternoon to Lainey Berg. How you doing, Lainey?
2: Hi. Good afternoon, everybody.
1: Lainey, I just was saying to Randy, it's a picture-perfect day today.
2: Beautiful. It is. The weather's so nice today.
1: Oh, I said yesterday and today were just wonderful. We appreciate that until we get into the heat zone again. But, Lainey, we welcome you. You're not a stranger to Afternoon Delight and KASM. You are from Alternative Senior Care. And what are we going to discuss today?
2: Well, I was going to talk a little bit about how we can help keep our clients moving this summer and just some of the services that we offer and how we can make the best of the season.
0: Yeah, at Alternative Senior Care, you've done such a great job with that over the years, and your caring staff. I mean, just the employees, Lainey, that have worked with you now here recently, they come with so many, I guess, life experiences that they can help your senior population out, right?
2: Right. We're so blessed to have a great staff, and many of them have cared for their own loved ones and have related to the topics and the things that come up when it comes to caring for our loved one in the home, but also just the different talents they have. I mean, I have some that are really good cooks. I have some that are veterans themselves, that they can share that connection with the veterans and that. So it's just such a joy to have a variety of staff.
1: So, like, now when you look at the seasons, Lainey, like now, of course, with the summertime versus the wintertime and with the clients who are, you know, that want to remain in their home, that stay in their home, offers a lot more, how would I say it? I don't want to say work by no means, but it's more of an opportunity for the homebound or the people that want to stay at home to get out and about, and that's where a lot of the times that's where your services can come in for that too, isn't it?
2: Right. So especially for those that don't get to get out too much, our caregivers can come and they do exercises, they can go for walks, they can go on outings like getting ice cream or going to an outdoor concert, in addition to providing help. And then there's the safety aspect, you know, sometimes on those really hot days, making sure that they're not getting overheated, that they're, you know, hydrated and drinking enough water, and just all those elements too, making sure their temperature in their home is good, you know, sometimes, you know, just making sure their thermostat's set right, things like that, just those safety aspects.
1: You know, when you said you talked about, you know, the clients and the people that you work with and that, if I did get that right, you said some of them are really good cooks. I'll bet you that's one of the things, too, that when some of your staff does go to those homes, I bet they probably do bake or cook something together, and I bet that's fun for them, too.
2: Yeah, they do. And this kind of weather, they can grill. Sometimes I had a few clients here recently told me that the caregiver wanted to, you know, provide a grilled meal to them and be able to sit out and eat some watermelon on their back patio and things like that. So those are just some things that maybe we all take for granted, but if you aren't able to get out and do those things, it's nice to have someone to come in and just make it a special visit.
0: We're visiting with Lainey Berg from Alternative Senior Care this afternoon here on Afternoon Delight. And Lainey, you mentioned maybe just spending more time outdoors and companionship. A lot of your clients do seek out that companionship, don't they?
2: Sure. And sometimes they're alone a lot, or they don't get a lot of visitors, or they're newly widowed and things of that nature. And so having somebody come in and visit with them as well as helping them, sometimes they'll receive help a lot easier if they get to know the person in a companionship level, so then maybe that person they're comfortable with doing some cleaning or helping them with cares that maybe they're reluctant to accept that normally, but then that's just a way of, you know, connecting with the person so we could get to know their needs better, and it just is a meaningful time for them and the caregiver when they visit.
1: You know, and another thing, too, that is so great with your company, and we've talked about this previously, too, that how you, if somebody does have family that isn't real close by, you can work. The family can reach out to you and say, hey, mom or dad or their loved one, you know, we're not close by. Can you guys go and then keep in touch with us? So we have always a hands-on as to what's going on, and that's something that works out really good, too, with your company and the clients.
2: Right. We really work hand-in-hand well with families. One client I think of, the daughter orders groceries at Walmart, and we pick the grocery, and, you know, they do it online, and then we go and pick them up and make sure the client has all their needs met. And doctor visits, we can go along, and then with their permission, you know, we're giving the family the information so they can follow up with their loved one about the visits if they're, you know, don't have the capacity to talk through all the questions and understand that. Another piece is helping when maybe some of our families live close enough that only weekends, you know, they're the sandwich generation. They've got the kids stuff during the week, and maybe there's games on the weekends, things like that. We've brought clients to their, you know, their grandson's game, and they got to, you know, meet with the family and still see them, and it just is convenient for the family to have us be able to escort them to those type of things.
0: Does that companionship definition maybe grow as the caregiver and the client of yours become more familiar with themselves? I could see it starting out maybe like, well, if I could maybe play cards or some board games and maybe prepare a light lunch or something like that, that's what I need. But can that relationship grow to different things?
2: Yeah, absolutely. That we call that following their journey, because we've had many times clients that we just start off doing homemaking, just some cleaning and doing some laundry, changing bed linens and whatnot, and then that individual had a, you know, a medical need. Maybe they had a small stroke, and then they come back with more medical needs and attention. And that same person that they're comfortable with that's been in their home can now help them with that shower or help them as they need more help. And even some of our clients started off as a companionship visit and then all the way to the point to where they're on hospice at home and we're doing their, you know, bedside help and assisting family with things like that too.
1: I bet too, you know, when you think of a elderly person, or I'm going to refer maybe to the more of the elderly, be it a male or a female, and, you know, sometimes, you know, they get a little set in their ways, they get a little stubborn, and I don't need any help, or I don't want them coming into the house, and they're not going to give me a bath or a shower. But I think through the reassurance of your staff and people going there, you build that with them to the point where they are very comfortable with them and they turn out to be best friends.
2: Right. There's so many times it's just a matter of figuring out who would fit best with who. And, you know, we have a pretty large staff to choose from. But then once they really have their favorites, it's kind of hard to change that up, you know. But they do get more comfortable. And the more you know somebody, the more you know what's different about them, too. So if they've had a change, if they're more quiet or they're more physically changing, you'll notice because you know them well.
0: Lainey, we got a break for some markets. We'll keep you online here and come back with Lainey Bird.
3: 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Turn that potential into reality by planting the best genetics from Stein Seed Company. Stein has yield. Soybeans were higher on fund and technical buying. Most forecasts have a return to hot temperatures in much of the region, potentially stressing the developing crop. The trade's also watching for any signs of new demand from China. August beans were up 13.5 at 12.33. September beans up 15.5 at 12.26. Corn was higher in fund and technical buying. Corn has been watching development weather, and that's also likely going to see a return to hot, dry conditions in large portions of the Corn Belt. Ethanol production, exports, and stocks were above a week ago. September corn was up 9.25 at 4.62. December corn up 9.5 at 4.84¾. The wheat complex was higher in fund and technical buying. Wheat has been monitoring Black Sea export slowdowns along with U.S. and world weather issues. Early yield numbers from a major spring wheat crop tour are down on the year. In Chicago, September wheat was up 27¾ at 7.05¾. December wheat up 26¾ at 7.22¾. In Kansas City, September wheat was up 30.5 at 7.63¼. In Minneapolis, September wheat was up 24¼ at 7.28½. Live and feeder cattle were pressured by slower beef demand ahead of direct trade in Friday's USDA reports. August live's down 3.47 at 2.23.20. August feeders were down 8.37 at 3.41.17. Hogs were mostly higher on spread trade and good packer demand. August lean hogs down a nickel at 101.45. October lean hogs up 22 at 88.35. I'm Megan Grebner for Brownfield.
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0: There you go. Our Tech Mobility Minute for you this afternoon on KASM Radio. All righty. Let's get back to the phone lines. And Lainey Berg is with us from Alternative Senior Care this afternoon. And Lainey, thank you for having patience with us here. And welcome back. And at Alternative Senior Care, it is summertime. I think the business that you're in right now, obviously you're busy year-round, but summer maybe creates a lot more opportunity for you to be busier, doesn't it?
1: Sure. We have a lot of clients, too, that, you know, they're snowbirds. So when they come back around the, you know, May time, we have a lot more clients during that time until winter hits. So it does mean that we are very extra busy, but we also have seasonal staff that help with that.
2: When you look at Alternative Senior Care and over the years of visiting, you know, with you and the staff over there, there are so many different types of services that are available for people to remain in their home. You know, it can go from, you know, maybe a simple thing once a week, or it can get more complicating where they need more care. Could you just kind of go over some of the things that are available, you know, in the strength that is needed?
1: Sure. So sometimes we help clients get like fall pendants or have medication setup equipment for them to make things easier in their home. We do assessments to see about their safety and make suggestions or help facilitate what those changes could be. And then we have our care management piece with that, where the nurses do their cares for wounds and medications and foot care, things like that. And then we have our caregivers who can provide bathing, dressing, and anywhere in the level between, you know, the home, the needs in the home that can be done, like homemaking, cleaning, cooking, laundry, and then the transportation to appointments as well.
2: So, Lainey, with the different clients, the different situations there are available. Mm-hmm. But one of the things, too, that probably takes a little bit of stress off of some people, and it probably also helps your understanding better, is you guys do, you connect with the doctors at the VA or wherever that might be on their behalf, don't you?
1: Right. So when our nurses are involved, they're not just coming and visiting that day. There's things that they do throughout the week, helping the client get their needs met, advocating for them if there's equipment that they need, things like that, actually picking up the medications and bringing them to the home and setting things up for them, and doing those wellness checks as well, making sure they are, you know, following through with their treatment plan and things like that. So it's a good hands and eyes in the home with someone who may not on their own go out to the doctor much, or just being the convenience of having something right in your home, you might be more apt to receive it.
0: Lainey, I'm curious, too. We've talked about your clients, but what about your caregivers? There's a lot of people listening today, both men and women, mm-hmm. that maybe have thought about, hey, I could do that. I could be a caregiver. How do they know what's right for them? And what kind of process do your caregivers go through to find out maybe their field of expertise?
1: Right. So we do full training, and so we do a paid training program for all of our employees. So even if you come from a different field and you're interested, we don't throw you right in. We make sure you have all the training you need, that you're shadowing. But it's that heart. If you have the right heart and you really respect and love that generation and helping the seniors and our veterans, you know, that it starts there. Your why needs to be about caring for them and having that compassion. But the technique we can train. And also another aspect is we have those different levels of care. So maybe you don't feel like you want to be involved in like the side of medication and that sort of thing. And maybe you're more wanting to help with the basic needs. We don't require that you do the full, you know, gambit. If you just want to do the basic cleaning, cooking,

0: helping with the shower. We certainly hire people there, get them comfortable, and if they want to do more, then they can learn more with the nurse.
1: So the radius that's available at Alternative Senior Care, because you have your office in Sauk Center, and do you have one in Alexandria?
0: Yeah, so we have one in Sauk Center right off our main street here, and then in Alexandria on Fillmore Street we have an office, but we serve five counties. So because we're an agency, we're able to go into five different counties in central Minnesota and help whoever lives in those areas.
1: That covers a great part of central Minnesota then for that kind of care that is available. You know, it's kind of cool, Lainey. I live in Greenwald, and you guys have your vehicles out, and you know it's them, you guys, your company, because it says Alternative Senior Care. And, you know, I've seen the car in town, and or I've seen it out and about, and it's kind of neat to see that they have their car and they're driving out to wherever they're going with that, and to know that, you know, hey, that is out there. If you yourself need it, or like, you know, for a loved one, whatever it might be, it is available for everybody.
0: Yeah, and we're all-wheel drive, so we're going out to the farms in the middle of winter and going out to the rural areas right where our clients are. So
1: take care of the snow, right?
0: Yeah, so we've got to have those vehicles to get out to where we need to go.
2: Lainey, for those listening today and want to get some more information on Alternative Senior Care, do you have a number, maybe a website that they can reach out to?
0: Sure, our website is Alternative Senior Care. And you can also find us on Facebook, Alternative Senior Care. And then our number is 866-352-3350.
2: Excellent. Lainey, thank you for taking some time out of your day today and joining us here on KASM Radio.
1: It's always a pleasure, Lainey, to visit with you.
0: Thank you. You too. Yeah. Have a blessed week.
1: Thank you, Lainey.
2: Lainey Berg from Alternative Senior Care with us today here on KASM Radio. Nice. She's a pleasant lady to talk to.
1: She really is. Yep. She not only sounds pleasant when you meet her in person, she's a very pleasant lady. You know, and a lot of their staff that I have met or who I know, they're just genuine, kind, loving people. And that says a lot for their company.
2: Absolutely.
1: When they have, Hey, I've got a welcome sign I want to give away. It says welcome. It's actually, Randy, look at it, it's W-E-L-C, but then for the O, it's a basket of blueberries.
2: Mm.
1: Isn't that cool?
2: Yeah, it is.
1: It's blue and kind of off-white. The lettering is in blue.
2: 4 feet tall.
1: Yeah. I like the blueberries. I like that on there.
2: 4 feet tall, about 10 inches wide.
1: I would guess that's...
2: Something like that.
1: Welcome sign, but there's a little burlap on there if you want to hang it or if you want to just stand it by your front door or maybe in your front porch or by your front door in the entryway, however it should be. 845-2184 if you would like our welcome sign. Give us a call.
2: The phone line's wide open, folks. Yeah, give us a call, 845-2184, 845-2184, and we will put that welcome sign on your doorstep or on your wall. 845-2184, 845-2184. Give us a call. Again, phone line's wide open for the welcome sign. Everybody's out picking pickles or picking beans.
1: They're out in the garden today.
2: Yep.
1: They say, you know what, we're not listening today because it's too nice to be sitting inside.
2: That's right. Oh, somebody out there would love this welcome sign. Make our phone ring-a-ding-ding this afternoon.
1: Well, that is unusual.
2: Yeah.
1: What the heck?
2: Oh, here we go. One lucky listener. Good afternoon. You're on KASM. Would you like our welcome sign? Good afternoon.
3: Yes.
2: You would like the welcome sign?
3: Yes, I would.
2: What is your name, please?
3: Laura Hessian.
2: Laura Hessian. Laura, you're calling from?
3: From Melrose.
2: From Melrose. Laura, we'll put your name on that, and you can pick up the welcome sign when you got time, okay?
3: Thank you.
2: Thank you, Laura. Afternoon Delight, we're brought to you by Jim's Snowmobile and Marine over in Holding Ford. You get a chance to swing on over and talk to Scott at Jim's Snowmobile and Marine about your next side-by-side. 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Jim's Snowmobile and Marine in Holding Ford. It is 2 o'clock and news time right around the corner.
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2: 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That is next. It's currently 69 degrees. In Albany, 69, we had a daytime high of 70. So we've reached 70 today. I think they have 77 in the forecast currently, overcast skies here in Albany.
5: 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I'm Chris Caraccio.
6: President Trump is in Georgia today to discuss his administration's efforts on affordability. He'll be speaking at Wheeler High School in Marietta to tout the Trump Accounts, his new initiative that provides a one-time $1,000 U.S. Treasury contribution in an investment account to any child born between 2025 and 2028. Trump will also appear with Republican candidates for governor and Senate. Tropical Storm Bertha is approaching the coast of southeastern Louisiana. The storm is about 60 miles east of New Orleans and is packing winds of 45 miles an hour. A tropical storm warning is in effect from the Florida-Alabama border to Morgan City in New Orleans. Bertha is expected to dump 1 to 4 inches of rain along the coast from northern Florida to southern Texas. Forecasters are warning of flooding, storm surge, and rip currents along the coast. A private autopsy done on behalf of the family of 18-year-old Nolan Wells says his cause of death is still unknown. Civil rights attorney Ben Crump spoke at the NAACP National Convention in Chicago and said the manner of Wells' death is still pending investigation. The official autopsy from the Mississippi State Medical Examiner's Office is also still pending, and once that's completed, it'll be sent to the local coroner. The Secret Service is ramping up security for the rescheduled White House Correspondents' Dinner following an assassination attempt at the original event in April. Secret Service Director Sean Curran acknowledged global instability is playing a part in the agency's threat profile.
7: Just generally speaking, we are in a heightened level of a threat environment right now. It's no secret. There are things happening around the globe that are always going to impact, you know, how we move, and that's how we evaluate what our security plan is going to be.
6: Friday's dinner will be held at the Waldorf Astoria instead of the previous Washington Hilton. There will be a shorter guest list and enhanced security. This all comes after 31-year-old Cole Allen of California was accused of sprinting through security with guns and knives in an attempt to assassinate President Trump and other White House officials in attendance at the last dinner.
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10: Chasm Weather.

0: Ample sunshine expected this afternoon with daytime highs approaching 77. Northerly winds 5 to 10 miles per hour. Clear skies again tonight. Lows dip down to about 53. Mainly clear skies tomorrow. Daytime highs approaching 81. Lots of sunshine Friday with daytime highs approaching 85. 96 Saturday. From the Weatherology Weather Center, I'm meteorologist Jennifer Wojcicki on AM 1150 KASM.
1: All righty, 69 degrees currently in Albany, that humidity at 57%. We have a dew point this afternoon of a very comfortable 50. The pressure is steady at 30.20. The winds blowing 4 to 6 miles an hour out of the west-northwest. And here in Albany right now again, 69 degrees. On our Wednesday afternoon, never thought after talking 90s that we'd be talking 69 degrees, but here it is, sunrise 5:51. Sun will set tonight at 8:58. Your average high this time of year is 84. The average low is 62. And the record high, a record that we don't want to duplicate anytime soon, 105 in 1934, the Dust Bowl days, and the record low 49 in 1947. 69 in Albany. And we're back to Afternoon Delight on KASM Radio. Diane Haskamp, Randy Rothstein, and welcome into the studio, Dale Gruber. How you doing, Dale?
2: I'm doing great. How are you doing, Randy?
1: Good, good, good.
3: We're doing good. It's a picture-perfect day. It's not so hot today.
2: It was a beautiful drive up here.
3: Yeah.
1: I wonder if Dale's mic is turned correct, Diane. Can you check that, please? Or Kirby's coming in to check that. All right. Yeah. I'm getting a little... There we go. All right.
4: You got it now.
3: Kirby, he can fix anything.
4: Thank you, Kirby.
1: That mic needs a little TLC once in a while. As you know with microphones, Dale, you're not a stranger to mics, right?
4: Nope, I'm not a stranger.
3: That
4: I know
3: microphone
4: them mics.
3: Came over when Columbus came.
4: It looks like it's an older one.
3: It's an antique.
4: But the, you know what? Them older ones are a lot of times better than the newer ones.
3: As long as it works.
1: The quality is
4: the
1: so
4: quality.
1: Deep.
4: That's big
1: right.
4: difference. Yeah. Yeah.
3: So,
4: and
3: you know,
4: I mean
3: anybody,
4: quality.
3: Anybody that knows Dale besides who Dale Gruber is knows that you are very much involved with music, be it country, bluegrass, whatever it might be, right?
4: Yep.
3: You have a strong involvement and interest in music.
4: A very strong interest in it. Obviously come from a line of musicians and singers and stuff with the Gruber family. But, yeah, I'm the president now of the Minnesota Bluegrass and Old Time Music Association. And I am the event manager for our event coming up here in August at El Rancho Manana over in Richmond there. And so... yeah, it's a lot of fun. I get to meet a lot of different musicians, and I've enjoyed it, and my kids and family have enjoyed it.
3: Rumor has it that, you know, you got some grandkids that can kick out some pretty good tunes, and once in a while they perform over in Rockville. And you bring them up there, and they are pretty impressive.
4: We did. We brought, they're called the Baby Bowls. And so there is, right now, there's five of them. I have 17 grandkids. But
1: oh, my goodness.
4: These five are 9, 7, 6, and a couple five-year-olds. And so we've got two fiddle players, a mandolin player, a guitar player. And so... I know over at Rockville, we went to the Hideaway, and I brought the Baby Bowls up there on a Sunday afternoon.
3: And, well, they well did a well, very well job of entertaining.
1: And Dale's kids. Your
4: and
1: kids,
4: my kids
1: are very accomplished, too.
4: Yeah.
1: Isn't that something? You think about yourself, and then you created those kids, and now you got those grandkids.
4: And those grandkids.
1: It's like how that has just ballooned and blossomed, hasn't it?
4: Right now, there's I think there's nine of them. Out of the 17, because some of them are younger, I think there's 9 or 10 of them that play instruments.
3: Oh, and you know, when I like instruments or music of any sort, it's just happy times, right?
4: It is.
3: It really is.
4: You know, and it's fun. And, you know, a lot of it really started at the festival because I remember when we were at Zimmerman, Minnesota, is when I started going back in 1988, I believe it
1: was. That was where the Bluegrass Festival was?
4: Well, it started in Taylor's Falls, okay. Our very first festival. They outgrew that.
1: Yep.
4: Then they moved to Zimmerman, Minnesota, by Princeton, north
1: sure.
4: of that.
1: Sure, yep.
4: And outgrew that, and then we ended up coming to Stearns County and over at El Rancho Manana. And so this is our 50th year as an organization, and it is our 46th August festival.
1: Oh,
4: that we're,
1: wow.
4: So we've been out at El Rancho for 25 years. We came in 2001.
3: Wow.
4: And so it's 25
1: found
4: years.
1: Found yourself a home there. And
4: found it's, yeah.
1: And El Rancho does offer so much, doesn't
4: they
1: it?
4: They do. It's, you know, the thing that I love about there is that there's a lot of space, but, you know, they've got horseback riding if you wanted to do that, if you want to go fishing or swimming. But the thing about what I love about our festival is it's really family orientated.
1: Mm-hmm.
4: When I look at back into it, our kids, very young, our children, they started playing music when they were 5, 7, and 9. And now they, you know, they still play and I always tease them. We had a band called the Gruber Family Band, but they got a lot better than what we did. And I always tease, I tell my grandkids, your mom and dads had kicked grandma and grandpa out of the band. And they would say, well, why grandma or grandpa? I said, well, we weren't good enough.
3: Love it.
4: But yeah.
3: Do you ever have it where your whole family plays at a gig or something, like you and your kids and the grandkids?
4: Yep.
3: Just the whole works.
4: My kids and myself and my kids and the baby Bolos, the ones that right now, we've done stuff together.
3: Nice.
4: And actually, I just, to help our grandkids not to be stage fright, we'll go to assisted living places and stuff just to get the exposure for them.
3: Yes.
4: And that. And so I was glad that Pat Welly over at Hideaway asked if we'd come up and the kids... kids really enjoyed it. You know, it was funny because the grandkids, when they got done, I told Pat, you know, we'll just come up and play. It wasn't about the money. It was just playing. So she gave them each $20, the grandkids.
3: Yeah.
4: And they got out of there. And my grandson, who plays guitar, he's, I think, 7. He goes, Grandpa, we got paid for having fun.
3: No, I love it.
1: That's awesome.
3: It's
4: cool.
3: Yeah.
1: El Rancho does offer a multitude of stages, though, where you can have different bands playing.
4: Yep.
1: At various times throughout the day, right?
4: Yep, we have it. We have our main stage, obviously, where we put a lot of the headliners that come nationally. And then we have our underground. We call it the underground stage, where it's kind of it's a mixture of Americana, folk, country, whatever kind of a mixture. And it's focused on really the younger generation of coming up, so there's a little bit different types of music. We've got our family stage, and there, that's where the Baby Bolos will be playing this year on
1: Sweet.
4: Saturday.
1: So it's worth it just going and seeing
4: just
1: them.
4: To go see the Baby Bolos.
1: And
4: then we have the Marketplace stage, and we have the Ranch House Live stage.
3: Are they all full and going at the same time, or not necessarily?
4: Not necessarily.
3: But
4: so
3: some of them maybe?
4: Some of them are. Like the family stage area will be going on with when the main stage is going. The marketplace goes on when we go in between when there's meals, and so they have a little bit of music while you're sitting there at the vendors and having supper. The underground stage is mostly starting at 6 o'clock at night, and that goes till about 11:30, and then Ranch House Live goes all the way until like 1:30 or 1 o'clock whenever they close down.
3: So I guess we should get to, why is Dale Gruber here?
1: Because
3: we really haven't hit into the reason.
1: Well, he said he's president now. And,
3: well, he's president.
1: Yeah.
3: Absolutely. But as
1: president.
3: But there's a purpose
1: yes.
3: now. What's going on? You got an event coming up.
4: We got our event coming August 6th, 7th, 8th, and 9th. And this year we've got a great lineup. And in the bluegrass world, these are very, very talented and award-winning
1: people. Not to discount all musicians, but... when you put an event like this, you need headliners, right? Mm-hmm. You need the big guns coming out, and you've got some this year.
4: We've got some big guns. We've got Missy Raines and Allegheny is coming in here. Special Consensus is coming. They've been around for a long time, and they're really good. They're a band out of Chicago. We got Rick Ferris. Rick Ferris has won 8 awards at IBMA Awards, and so we've got Rick coming in, and that's kind of like your Country Music Awards, the IBMA,
1: yeah.
4: That's the International Bluegrass Music Awards, is kind of like the Country Music Awards, so he's got 8 of them. And this year we brought in a band, and they're touring here, but we were fortunate to get them, is Christy Cox is coming, and she is from Australia.
1: Oh.
4: But she loves bluegrass music and country music. And so I've listened to a little bit of her on YouTube and that. I'm excited about seeing Christy Cox coming in here. So
3: great entertainment, a great lineup.
4: Yeah, we've got some good lineup.
1: Can you be from Australia and can you deliver good bluegrass yet?
4: You can deliver. She's really good.
1: She's really, really good.
4: Good bluegrass. You know, we've had at our event, we've had from Australia coming in. We've had them from Japan, a Japanese group we've had in there that plays bluegrass music. So, I mean, it's open to trying to get from all over the world.
1: But that is crazy.
3: That is awesome.
1: Well, and, you know, bluegrass, has it been a derivative from some other form of music, or has music that we listen to nowadays come from bluegrass?
4: Well, bluegrass started in 1945 with Bill Monroe and the Bluegrass Boys. That's really where it kind of started. And when you listen to back to the old 40s and 50s country music, you know, country music kind of spun off a little bit, but Bill Monroe kept it to where it was more of that mountain music kind of, you know, old style country music. And they didn't call it back then bluegrass. It wasn't until Bill Monroe came and Lester Flatt and Earl Scruggs was with them. And that's when it really kind of grew. And then it really grew. And in the 70s, it really got big in that.
3: So the bluegrass, you look at, you know, all the instruments and everything that are on stage. What is the array of instruments, or what is the big? I right away think the fiddle probably is in there, but is it pretty much what you would do for anything rock and roll, or is bluegrass got a different type of instruments?
4: It's in the bluegrass world. You've got the dobro, the stand-up bass, usually a dollhouse bass. You got a banjo, a fiddle, a mandolin, guitar. You know, it's kind of the major instruments that are used in the bluegrass, and with country too. You know, they use those instruments too, but it's more of acoustic music into that. And so, those are the main ones. And then when you get into the old time music, then you get like a dulcimer, you know, but they still have like there's a couple of different banjos. You've got the open back banjo where they kind of claw hammer it and that. And there's a little bit difference with the fiddle with the old time music. And so that's why we're called Minnesota Bluegrass and old time music. And that's more mountain music kind of like. Yeah. It's kind of cool. The young kids.
3: See, now I was affiliate like the concertina or the whatever. The accordion to old-time music.
4: Right. Well, in this area, you're right, because there's a lot of polka and that.
3: Yeah.
4: But the concertina, when we bring in bands, sometimes we bring in Cajun bands. And so that'll have a concertina with it.
3: Okay.
4: And that's got a little bit of a edge to it. Doug Kershaw had a big hit. That was kind of Cajun music.
1: Mm-hmm.
3: You know? I was thinking if I'd come back as a musician in another life, I would just love to be the fiddle player.
1: Is that right?
3: Yeah.
4: Well, you know, the fiddle and the mandolin that are the top strings of the guitar. You know, and so
3: fun to watch.
4: And once, you know, it's fun watching my kids as they came up through it. They learned different instruments, but now they can play because of learning the guitar and the mandolin and the fiddle, they can play the guitar, the mandolin, the fiddle, or the stand-up bass. Mm-hmm. You know, it's fretless. The stand-up bass is fretless,
1: sure,
4: where electric bass has got frets. But they can play those different instruments in that. So the
3: Bluegrass Festival that's coming up, it starts on, what, a Thursday? Goes through Saturday evening?
4: Sunday morning. We have a set on there, and it'll end at around 12:30.
3: The gates open. I mean, what's the extent of each day?
4: Well, the gates on Sunday, if you wanted to come in for those three, there's no charge for parking, nothing. It's just come in on Sunday. That's the last day, right? Yep, the last day, and we have three sets in that morning.
3: Okay.
4: And Christy Cox will be playing one of those sets on her gospel set in the morning.
3: Yeah.
4: It starts on a Thursday night, and then Friday and Saturday, and then it'll end Sunday about 1
3: o'clock. Is there a time frame when it opens up on Thursday?
4: Well, you can come in. The music will start at 6 o'clock on the main stage, and that's when it will start. You can come in and early.
3: I assume food and cold refreshments are available.
4: We've got all these vendors that selling all this food, and I think there's six vendors, different types of vendors. Mm-hmm. And then we've got vendors that will sell, if you want to buy a fiddle, if you want to buy strings, you want to buy different things related, we have vendors there too.
1: Do you have enough musical artists to fill your stages throughout the weekend, or do some play multiple times during the event, Dale, or what's going on?
4: Good question, usually when we hire in to get the bands, we'll have them do usually like two sets or three sets. They'll maybe do two sets on a Friday, a national act, and then one on Saturday, or one on Friday night and two on Saturday. So, and then a lot of the locals that we have or regional ones, you know, they might get two sets.
1: Okay.
4: And there's some that get just one set.
1: It's such a huge event, and more people need to see this event at El Rancho. It's amazing how talented these musicians are. What drew you to bluegrass, Dale? Because obviously you had a like a little country back in the day, a little old time.
4: It's funny because I grew up in the 60s and early in the 70s, teens, I always draw into country music. I never got into a lot of rock and roll in that. Not that it's bad, but I mean, I just was drawn to country music. But a friend of mine asked me to come. He was going to this bluegrass. I never knew about it. And he asked me to come. And so we went, and that was at Zimmerman. I just love the community and the jamming and all these people that play these instruments. I mean,
1: so talented.
4: You can go and walk around and there's a jam over there around this campfire and that. And then if you there, they're playing this, music there. And I was drawn to it. And I was drawn, my kids were drawn to the family area and they just loved it. And so I was there the next year, I think it was. And they just loved it, and so I bought them a economical mandolin and fiddle, and they started learning and guitar. And
1: isn't that crazy that you can make strings sing and basically play that music, and it sounds so cool. It is just amazing. Yeah. Now, how many instruments do you play, Dale?
4: Well, I play the guitar, and I play the dobro, and I got a banjo, because with the dobro you roll, and so I'm not a banjo player, but I'm trying.
1: Are
4: to
1: you self-taught?
4: Learn it. Yeah,
1: you are self-taught.
4: Yeah, I can't read a note. I don't know how.
3: So, grandkids and kids, did they kind of self too? Or
4: there? Well, we brought
3: of
4: them to lessons.
3: Sure.
4: We were fortunate to have a gentleman that gave lessons real close to us, who belonged to the bluegrass community.
3: Nice.
4: And so he taught them guitar, mandolin, and fiddle, and that. But my wife is self-taught. She played the stand-up bass and the piano, and so it's all by ear.
1: Yeah.
3: Well, you have to have a special, though, in you, or a talent to do that, don't you? I mean, I couldn't carry a tune or play an instrument for the life of God.
4: Well, I don't know. It just, yeah, you, I don't know. It just, I had a desire to do it, and it just, and then you start listening, and you can start to hear. And and then I just started to try to find these notes on the thing. And, and then you just start to hear, and then all of a sudden
3: you're in place.
4: And then all of a sudden your ear starts to hear, and you can start to hear when somebody's out of pitch, and you can just sometimes it's a curse, you know, because you it's like
3: it's, oh, I love it.
4: You know,
1: I am always just amazed at that self-taught person, and I mean, I can't read a note either, but I can sing, and it's like. You as well. And I think you know a lot of musicians that do that, that are so accomplished.
4: Oh, yeah.
1: Yeah, yeah.
4: And I met so many different musicians through the bluegrass world. I mean, you know, met Ricky Skaggs through that. And I have to tell you a little story about Ricky. I got to know Ricky through my friend Clay Hess. And so Ricky gave me his home phone number and cell phone number. And so he heard that one of my grandsons was having this major back surgery. And I get a call. I'm sitting on my deck, and I get a call, and I'm looking at Nashville. And so I answered, it's Ricky Skaggs.
1: Unreal.
4: And so I'm talking to him, and he says, how is Makai doing? I says, well, he's going into surgery tomorrow, we were going to go over and pray with him the next day. And he said, Dale, would you call me, and I'd like to pray with you, and I'd like to pray for Makai. And so I said, okay. So I called him up and answered the phone, and I put him on speakerphone, and he prayed for a good surgery for my grandson, and I just couldn't believe it. And then we went to Nashville, and Ricky brought us to the backstage of the Grand Ole Opry. I brought my grandson there.
1: Oh.
4: And
3: the one that had
4: the
3: back surgery.
4: Yep. And brought him down there. And Ricky and his wife, Cheryl White, brought us to the backstage. And that was so cool. And there was Marty Stewart and Charlie Pride was back there, John Conley, there was all these.
3: I think your
4: people.
3: Grandson was in heaven.
4: He was in heaven, and then he has a Lloyd Lohr mandolin, which is a very expensive mandolin, and he had my grandson play it for him, and I'm just sitting there, don't drop that mandolin. I know how much they are, and and he said, oh, good job, Makai, so that was kind of, and I would have never gotten that if it wouldn't have been through the bluegrass people.
1: Yeah.
4: And
1: absolutely.
4: That community is a very tight community, and they really reach out to young kids to inspire them.
3: So in your years of growing up and your interest in music and everything, how did you get into the performing, or did you kind of just stay in the area, or did you do some gigs out in Nashville, the little bars, or where did you get going?
4: I play with my kids if they want me to come up, usually when they come in there. To be honest with you, the only band that I've ever really done anything with is called Dale Gruber and the Nobodies, and they're all somebody. I usually do that on Saturday night at the Ranch House Live. I do that, and I've had Larry Cordell, who wrote Murder on Music Row, Highway 40 Blues for Ricky Skaggs. He was one of my band members. And so I really don't. I don't travel. I don't do it. I mean, I play with Marcy.
3: I was just going to say, but you do once a year with Marcy and Friends.
4: Marcy Welly and Friends at the Spring Hill Ballroom there. Yep, I do that. And then I do Ranch House Live. And then if the kids are playing or whatever, then they'll always ask me to come up and do a couple songs.
3: So they are doing, your kids are doing out, you know, they're out and about nice.
4: Blue Hazard is my kids' band. They go out and play and stuff. So I go watch them and that. And then now the grandkids. And so I'm excited about the grandkids. And so I do go with the grandkids when they play at certain places. Yeah. Then I go with them.
1: Dale, we got about a minute before news here. For those that want to attend the Bluegrass Festival at El Rancho Manana, the dates again are what?
4: August 6th through the 9th.
1: 6th through the 9th. Yep. And again, for ticket information, they can reach out to
4: MinnesotaBluegrass.org. And that'll bring you to our website, and you can get tickets there, or you can get them right there as you come in through the gate.
1: You can get a can you get a pass for the whole weekend?
4: Yep, you can camp there for the whole weekend, or you can come for the day. And if you come for the day, it's a $25 just to park the car for a carload. Yep. If you can get 10 people in there, it's $25.
1: Okay, so you're just charging by the carload.
4: Just charging by the carload of parking your car.
3: Yep. Wow. So just give a heads up, though, too. We just have a little time here yet. Marcy and Friends, October 4th.
4: October 4th, yes.
3: And we'll be having you guys on here on September 30th, that Wednesday. But your tradition?
4: My tradition with Marcy. I love Marcy.
3: Yeah. Yeah, and that'll be October 4th over at Spring Hill. So people, put that on your calendar.
4: Yes, please.
3: You want to attend that, too.
4: Yeah.
1: All right. We got a break for news. Thank you, Dale.
4: Great. Thank you very much
3: for
4: having me.
3: Pleasure to meet with you.
4: Okay, thank you.
1: MNN News is next.
5: Creating uncertainty for outfitters during what is normally their busiest time of year. Moose Track Adventures owner Jim Blauk says the financial impact is already significant, with canceled trips and idle equipment cutting into revenue.
6: I'm not going to be able to tell numbers right off the bat, probably because I don't want to look at it. But you're looking at, you know, thousands of dollars between, you're looking at thousands we're going to be losing. I know some of the bigger outfitters that do, like, big church groups, you know, those big youth groups are moneymakers for us outfitters.
5: Looking for a bargain, the Minnesota DNR is holding two online auctions featuring confiscated equipment. The auctions are scheduled for August 31st and September 28th through Hiller Auction Service. Item lists and photos will be posted online several days before each sale, and bidders can inspect items in person at the auction site in Zimmerman. This is MNN.
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0: Ample sunshine expected this afternoon, with daytime highs approaching 77. Northerly winds 5 to 10 miles per hour. Clear skies again tonight. Lows dip down to about 53. Mainly clear skies tomorrow. Daytime highs approaching 81. Lots of sunshine Friday, with daytime highs approaching 85. 96 Saturday. From the Weatherology Weather Center, I'm meteorologist Jennifer Wojcicki on AM 1150 KASM.
1: All righty, here in Albany, 70 degrees, 70 on our Wednesday afternoon, the humidity at 56%, beautiful day going, got the sun popping out again, so enjoy the rest of your day. Lows in the 50s tonight, and back up to about 83, 84 tomorrow. We're going to head on over to Albany Floral Shop and Gifts. Amy Hennon joins us here on KASM. Good afternoon to you, Amy.
9: Good afternoon.
3: I just said to Randy, I think I got to go by Amy. I got to get a caramel fix because I'm out.
9: Yep, absolutely. We would love that. We'll be restocking it for you.
3: Best doggone caramels ever. But Amy, what's all new over at Albany Floral and Gifts?
9: Yeah, we are still getting in. Just like, I mean, kind of last week too. There's so many like local blooms that have just been so fun. All grown within about an hour and a half of us. So we have some even closer, of course. But it's been really fun. The colors that have been coming in are just mind blowing. We're oohing and aahing all the time at how bright some colors really can get. So,
3: you know, when you come into the shop, you walk in and, you know, you do have the green plants all available. Yeah. And, you know, you've got the silk and all that. But go over by the cooler And it's just, yeah, you got that arrangement of the fresh flowers all arranged in vases, or maybe just two in a vase of roses or whatever you might have. And the color is amazing, and you have, now you have to make a decision, which one of those do you want to get?
9: Right, yep, absolutely. Yep.
3: So, you know, I look at it, at the floral arrangements that you make, and that you kind of have, well, obviously you have to have an eye and a knack for knowing what the heck you're doing, but you also can use your imagination and create some really cool designs, can't
9: yes,
3: you?
9: Yes, absolutely. Yep. I think a lot of it starts with a container that we don't, you know, the container or vase that is, that helps us start with some of the creativity. We also have, like I've said before, even with funerals or things like that, we have the benefit of having such a variety of people and, like, outdoorsy people and, you know, hearing about things that, you know, they loved gardening or they loved sewing, like that type of thing, or they continue to. It's fun to find things like that that kind of resemble it, or maybe there's a ribbon that it's like, oh, my gosh, my, you know, my grandma or my niece or my granddaughter love this thing. A lot of times we can find it or find something that's kind of related to it. So that's been really fun, too, to just help us be creative, too, with them.
1: You bet. At Albany Floral Shop and Gifts, we'll be heading into August next week already. Hard to believe.
9: Oh, my goodness.
1: Yeah, I know. I know. And, of course, yeah, we'll be looking at some August reasons to maybe treat somebody, like when the teachers come back to school or the
9: yes.
1: bus drivers start driving again. And always a yep. good reason to give flowers, right?
9: Yep, absolutely. We also see a lot of people, like, appreciation for the summer stuff. So there's, you know, teens that have been driving your kids around or daycares or whatever that summer schedule look like. There's a lot of appreciation things, or even to a grandma that's been helping a lot.
1: Yeah.
9: We've been doing more appreciation things like that as well.
1: Yeah.
9: We'll see that a lot in August.
1: Grandma taking care of the kids during the summer months, so she needs
9: yep.
1: a floral treat. That's right.
9: Right.
1: Yeah.
9: Yeah.
1: At Albany Floral Shop and Gifts, if somebody maybe has a wedding coming up that wants to have a conversation with you, you do a wedding floral?
9: We do, absolutely. We have a pretty busy fall. Couple available dates yet, but otherwise we're booking into 2027. So,
1: ooh.
9: Yep, you bet. Yep.
1: Yeah. Well, that's a good problem to have.
9: It is. It's wonderful.
1: Yeah,
9: we love it.
1: Exactly.
9: Yep.
3: So, like, if you want to come in, well, obviously, if there's a funeral, I mean, a wedding you can pre-plan,
9: yes.
3: that's ahead, but if a funeral, is it... Mm-hmm. Do you prefer, like, now to say, so you can take time with them to say, you know, to call you and just say, hey, can we come in at that time to go over what we need?
9: Yep, that's a great question. I would say it depends. So often we do have a lot of families that just come in after they met with the funeral directors and things like that. Sometimes they call and just give us a heads up. Sometimes the funeral home does. Most often we usually have two designers here or more, so one of us can step away. I try to grab those if I can just mm-hmm. to meet the families and make sure we're meeting their expectations. A lot of times, especially for funerals, because they're grieving, and you all know, they're
3: right.
9: exhausted. They're
3: yep.
9: just exhausted. So we will take them as they come. So, yep, you bet. Just come on in or call, any of the things. So
3: yep. Yep. Always available.
9: Yes, absolutely.
1: All righty. Very good, Amy. They can reach out to you. You have a Facebook page, otherwise 845-4776.
9: You bet.
1: All right.
3: Have a good one, Amy.
9: And thank you. You too. Take care.
1: You bet. Amy Hennon over at Albany Floral Shop and Gifts with us today.
3: Amy's got the flowers. The Green Old Pub's got the food.
1: Ooh, yeah.
3: Green Old Pub's got the food. Whether you want a burger, whether you want tacos, whether you want my favorite, the chicken gizzards, whether you want a meat and potato on a Thursday night, you want a brunch on a Sunday morning, you want a daily noon special at noon, you want a soup and a sandwich on a Saturday. I mean, seriously, when you want something to eat, you go to the Green Old Pub. It's that simple. The grill is always on. It's open. Have a nice cold refreshment with it. They got off sale, on sale available. They've also got the nice dining establishment available. If you need to have them book an event with them, you can do that. Or if you want them to come out to your place and do it by your place, they can do that too. They can do a lot of things at the Green Old Pub. For more information, you can always call them at 987-3100. Tomorrow night would be July the 23rd. Perhaps you want to go to the Green Old Pub tomorrow night to eat. It's your opportunity to give us a call at 845-2184. If you haven't been there the last 90 days, you're eligible. Dine-in only, no takeout, good for one dinner only. So you make the phone ring. I'll make the phone ring to the Green Old Pub and let them know who you are. And you get to go and eat. It's real easy.
1: Yep, you're going to have to arm wrestle Randy. Somebody better call because that Greenwell Pub sounds pretty darn good to me.
3: Otherwise I'm going to send Randy up there.
1: Oh, boy. And you don't want to do that. No.
3: Well, if push comes to shove, Jeffy would be welcoming. He'd say, Rodstein, what are you doing here? Say, well, call up Haskam. She'll come, too, and then watch us to eat.
1: Yeah, exactly. Yeah. No, the phone lines are open, listeners. We'd love to give this Thursday night special away. Good afternoon. You're on KESM, an afternoon delight. Would you like to go to the Greenwell Pub tomorrow night? Good afternoon. Hello. Hello. Well, we lost them. We lost them. They're no longer with us. 845-2184, 845-2184. Yeah, the Greenwell Pub is somebody's out there. You just have to call us here. Let's give this line a try. Good afternoon. Nope, lost them as well. Well, batting 0 for 2 there, Diane.
3: Yeah, this doesn't happen.
1: No, here we go.
3: For us.
1: Good afternoon. You're on KASM, an afternoon delight. Would you like to go to the Greenwell Pub tomorrow night?
10: I sure would.
1: What is your name, please?
10: Audrey Overman.
1: Audrey Overman. And Audrey calling from?
10: Albany.
1: Audrey, we'll put your name down here. Diane will call it into the pub, and you just tell them you're the afternoon delight winner, okay?
10: Okay, thank you. Have a good day.
1: You too, Audrey. Audrey Overman, the lucky winner of our Thursday night special at the Greenwald Pub. And Audrey's...
3: Is she the lady that you get the flowers from?
1: I got the tulip.
3: Yeah. Yeah.
1: Yep. And it came up.
3: Does she live right here?
1: She lives down the road.
3: That's right.
1: Yep. But thank you, Audrey.
3: And they came up nice?
1: Yeah.
3: Good. Afternoon Delight is also brought to you by Alternative Senior Care. I apologize.
1: But they are.
3: They are. It is. Yes, they are brought to us by Alternative Senior Care. And we did visit with Lainey. But they're also brought... Afternoon Delight is also brought to you, goodness, Diane, CenterCare, Sox Center in Melrose. And they do remind you, like Randy said before, next week, next Saturday, we're going to start the August month out. And with that comes, you know, then you kind of start thinking about getting those kids ready for school and that. 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They should be up to date with their immunization shots and get those sports physicals scheduled. 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Crazy to think that, well, next week we'll be at the fair, and who told me it ain't going to be so hot that week? You were not right.
1: You can't accurately predict weather more than three days in advance.
3: But you were so confident when you said it. You predicted it.
1: What are you saying it's going to be?
3: 90.
1: Really?
3: Can't wear khaki pants that day. Better have fan going. And if, you know what you should do is have a bucket of ice and then let the fan blow that bucket of ice, and that'll blow that cold air onto me. Because, you know, Randy, each year I get older, I can't take that heat.
1: Poor Diane.
3: So have a sense.
1: Poor Diane.
3: But that'll be next Wednesday, the 29th. We will be live at the fair.
1: Yeah.
3: And, the Stearns County Fair opens on the 29th. Yeah. Crazy to think that that's right around the corner.
1: Diane in her khaki pants. And
3: just like the Carney guys.
1: Yep.
3: Oh,
1: it's going to be fun. We will have a great time.
3: We always do, don't we?
1: Absolutely, we do.
3: I have got a nice blue. Oh, what do you think about this, Randy? Look at here now how I did this matchup. It's a nice blue basket type thing.
1: Like a tote.
3: It's called a bin. It's a bin. And it's...
1: It's got handles on each side.
3: It's
1: got beautiful little flowers.
3: Like little daisies or sunflowers. But now look at this. Look at how I put this together. Now there's a nice blue. You can use it just to set. It's like a vase or a jar, dark blue with the same flowers that are on the basket.
1: Correct.
3: You know, if you want to put that in your bathroom. And then look at the towel, Randy. What's on the towel?
1: The same daisies.
3: There you go. I mean, seriously, is this a lady that put something together?
1: And that's a bigger towel. That's almost like
3: a bath towel.
1: That's a bath towel.
3: Yeah. So if you want to put it in your bathroom, this set this on your counter, that blue
1: You could put
3: basket.
1: Some could put some flowers in that vase.
3: Yeah. See, look at here. Wouldn't that be pretty in your bathroom?
1: Mm-hmm.
3: I mean, you can put it wherever you want as far as that goes, but in my head, I thought, I really like that. I'm going to put together
1: We'll give
3: like
1: that away.
3: This.
1: Let's give it away.
3: Yeah.
1: 845-2184 if you want the...
3: I think it's pretty cool.
1: The basket, or what do they refer to it as?
3: As a bin.
1: A bin.
3: Mm-hmm.
1: The towel.
3: It's kind of like, you know, a heavy plastic.
1: And the vase. The vase.
3: How can we call it a vase? It's a vase.
1: The vase.
3: Well, vase, vase, vase is French. Vase willst das. That's when you say vase. Vase willst du.
1: Oh, okay. 845-2184. Make our phones ring-a-ding-ding this afternoon, and we'll put your name on that prize. If you have not won a prize in the last 30 days, now's your opportunity. Good afternoon. You're on KASM. Well.
3: What in the heck is going on today?
1: They didn't like me.
3: I don't know.
1: Good afternoon. You're on KASM, an afternoon delight. Would you like our prize?
11: Yes, I would.
1: Your name, please.
11: Marcella Duvier.
1: Marcella Duvier. Marcella, where's home for you?
11: Albany.
1: Albany. Marcella, we'll put your name on it. You can stop out at the station, pick it up, okay?
11: Thank you.
1: Thank you, Marcella. Thank you for listening to us here on Afternoon Delight. We're going to break for markets now. That's coming up next on KASM, brought to you by Pine Country Bank in Sauk Center.
12: Soybeans and corn are higher Wednesday. Cattle finished lower and hogs closed mixed. I'm John Perkins with a Brownfield Market Update. Speed wins. That's why Stein is focused on delivering higher yielding genetics faster than the competition, and why they release more new Enlist E3 lines than any other company. Stein has yield. Soybeans and corn are supported by weather concerns. August beans were up 13.5 at 12:33, and September was 15.5 higher at 12:26. September corn was 9.25 higher at 4.62, and December was up 9.5 at 4.84¾. Cattle were pressured by the midday drop in beef, waiting for widespread direct trade and Friday's USDA numbers. August live was 3.47 lower at 2.23.20. October was down 4.02 at 2.19.20. August feeders were down 8.37 at 3.41.17. And on spread trade and good packer demand, August hogs were down 5 at 101.45. October was up 22 at 88.35. Now here's Megan Grebner with your full look at cash livestock. Megan?
13: Thanks, John. Direct cash cattle trade activity was relatively quiet Wednesday. Bids were floated at $228 live in Kansas and $230 live and $365 dressed in Nebraska. Asking prices were at $375 dressed, but were passed in the rest of cattle country. Was quiet. Estimated cattle slaughter was 95,000 head, down 13,000 on the week and down about 21,000 on the year. The cash hog market has struggled to find consistent direction, but recently processors have been more aggressive in their procurement efforts and have been bidding up to move numbers. The market remains largely focused on demand. There have been some bright spots globally, but there are concerns about long-term strength. Pork's a competitively priced protein in the retail space, which does provide additional support to domestic demand. Estimated hog slaughter was 479,000 head, up 5,000 on the week and up about 6,000 on the year. With John Perkins, I'm Megan Grebner for Brownfield.
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15: MayCorp Director of Consulting Services Kelly Marzak says they are proud to partner with Minnesota Corn to bring ethanol education directly to community college and high school automotive students across the state.
16: This past school year, we reached more than 550 future technicians, providing 25 workshops at 16 different schools. And it's a great opportunity to answer questions, clear up common myths about ethanol, and help students understand the benefits ethanol provides to the fuel and the environment, as well as to their wallet. And the response has been great. Students consistently tell us they leave with a much better understanding of today's fuels and that we've cleared up some myths they may have heard previously. Then as they head off into their career, they're then able to make accurate diagnoses and provide guidance to customers on which blends to use in their vehicles and equipment. Of course, summer's flying by here, and we're looking forward to getting back into the classroom and meeting a new group of students this fall.
17: Just a lifestyle. 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
1: Padua Pub, it's Dave's Famous

0: out of a pub. Yep, they know how to feed you. It's all you can eat. Pork chop and sweet corn feed today. That is a good meal too, isn't it, Diane?
1: Delicious.
0: It sounds, and you like your pork chops.
1: I do. I like a good pork chop, and I love sweet corn. Mm. Sweet corn is out like crazy right
0: now. It is
1: now.
0: It is, yes.
1: And, you know, you go to some of the, well, the stands, you know, they sell it in certain locations all the time, too. But it's the beginning of the corn, and, oh, my God, just put that butter on it and just eat like a little piglet, like a typewriter. Vroom, vroom, you go back and forth on those kernels.
0: Yep.
1: You just go thrum, thrum.
0: I got some sweet corn about 3 weeks ago. It wasn't as good. Now this stuff is good.
1: Because it kind of varies what it is. Yeah. But there's that, is it called
0: peaches and cream? Yeah.
1: That's supposed to be a good one. Now, do you can corn too?
0: I let my daughter do it. Last year she brought us Ziploc bags full of corn, and I thought, oh, this is the way to raise corn. Yeah, my daughter did a great job.
1: Back in the day, I did can corn, and my mom, I did it the way my mom would do it. And, you take one of those big blue roasters, fill that up, and then you put half and half in there, a stick of butter and some sugar. I don't know, I've got it all written down. And then you mix that up, and then you bake it in the oven.
0: I remember you doing this recipe a number of years back.
1: Oh, so good.
0: Yeah.
1: And, of course, you know, you get it out of the oven and you have to stir it. And, you know, and you want to get it all cooled down real good and then put it in your containers or your sealed bags and put it in the freezer. And, man, that's a good recipe.
0: So it's actually reheated then when you warm it up for
1: a
0: second time.
1: And it's kind of, you know, some will say, well, it's like a cream corn. Not necessarily, but the flavor of it, you know.
0: Mm-hmm.
1: If you want to, you know, how much half and half you throw in it. And like I said, if you Google it, there's baked corn. I mean, it's always in there. But, yeah, that was the only way I'd make a couple big roaster fulls of that every year and freeze that. And all my kids, we just love that.
0: I never thought I'd be a teacher of canning, but my son and daughter-in-law, they wanted to learn my pickle recipe. So got those cucumbers picked last Saturday and Sunday. We canned some pickles, did 13 quarts. And then we have the slicers left over, so my daughter's having my youngest granddaughter's birthday party on Saturday, so I made some slicers last night. I had 20 pounds of them, Diane. 20 pounds of slicers.
1: Do you use them? Did you make refrigerator pickles
0: yes.
1: then?
0: Randy's famous nice. Refrigerator pickles.
1: Yes.
0: So I did that last night.
1: Oh, numb.
0: And then I had more pickles that I picked on Monday night,
1: yeah.
0: So I canned 12 more quarts last night. So Randy's total right now is up to 25 quarts of canned.
1: You've been busy.
0: Oofta.
1: Now,
0: and I got to go pick again tonight.
1: And we've talked about it too. In fact, today I had a little half a ham sandwich or a sandwich before I came here, and I picked up some. What would they be? Pickled green beans.
0: Yeah. Yeah.
1: At that Strawberry Glorenmore down here.
0: Really?
1: I bought a pint jar of that when I was there couple weeks ago. And, you know, if you got a lot of beans and you think, oh, what am I going to do with all these beans? Can them.
0: Yeah.
1: Or even asparagus. They had asparagus, too, at Strawberry Glorenmore. But I did take the green beans. But I love the asparagus, too. It's so good.
0: I got green beans. My daughter and grandson, Asher, he loves to pick beans. So you got a 4-year-old that loves to pick beans.
1: Well, let him
0: you
1: go.
0: Take advantage
1: let
0: of that.
1: Him go.
0: You take advantage of that.
1: Now, have you ever canned asparagus or beans?
0: I didn't try it yet.
1: You should. No.
0: I know my neighbor Shirley. Shirley does a lot of canned beans.
1: Because of all this, you know, because you usually have a pretty good abundance of that.
0: Yeah.
1: And just try a couple quarts of it. Now, how's the zucchini looking?
0: Awesome. I should have brought you some. I'm going to bring it tomorrow because we've got excess zucchini right now. But
1: because I hear the zucchini is getting out there. It's there too now.
0: It is there.
1: And you think of everything you can make with the zucchini. I always, you know, of course, you think of zucchini for, you know, chocolate cake or you can make spice cake.
0: We've got one in the house right now. Mary made a chocolate zucchini cake.
1: Well, but when I hear the word zucchini, I think of that great recipe that you brought one day here that your wife made.
0: That casserole.

0: And that was so doggone
1: I got to remind
0: good.
1: Her she needs to make that for me because I don't let her cook much.
0: Yeah.
1: I said.
0: But she made that, and it was so doggone good. Yeah. It was hamburger, right?
1: It is.
0: Yeah.
1: Or you could do a seasoned sausage or something like that. Yeah.
0: That was the best. You give me a zucchini. I got to dig in my recipe.
1: I will do that.
0: You gave me the recipe.
1: Yeah. We actually had zucchini the other night. Mary stir-fried it, and then we just put hamburger gravy over it. It was great. Just instead of potatoes, you put it over zucchini. That was really good.
0: What do you mean? What did you put over the...
1: Over the stir-fried zucchini.
0: I'm sorry.
1: Yeah. And so you just put that on your plate and you put the hamburger gravy on top of it.
0: Oh, yeah. I bet that was good.
1: Ooh, good.
0: Yeah. Fresh vegetables.
1: Yeah.
0: So good.
1: We got about 3.5 minutes left, Diane, of Afternoon Delight.
0: Yeah, then what?
1: Did you bring prizes in the studio yet?
0: Oh, yeah. I do have one more here.
1: You saved that beautiful cutting board.
0: Yeah. It says USA. So is it like a cheese board, or if you, you know, cut cheese or any of that? Well, it does. It is a cheese board.
1: Uh-huh.
0: It says it on the back. It is a cheese board.
1: Well, it's got the little cheese cutting utensils.
0: Yeah, and it's got the little grooves in it where you can lay the utensils in it. It says USA, and, you know, even if you'd want to, if you didn't even really want to do anything, you could hang it up, too.
1: Yeah, but and if you wanted to knock Diane out, you could just take the paddle and knock her out.
0: Or if you want to stab Rothstein, you can take the tools out here. There's a little fork and a little spade thing.
1: True.
0: Botch, you can go.
1: That'd be a painful death. Those tools are small.
0: And keep going botch until he goes, that hurts.
1: No, but we want to give it to somebody right now. It's all wrapped up in a hard plastic, beautiful wood cutting board.
0: Yeah, you want it?
1: 845-2184.
0: Call us. I don't know, listening audience. You're very disappointing today.
1: Oh, they're calling already.
0: You're not listening.
1: They want the cutting board, Diane.
0: Okay.
1: They want the cutting board. Good afternoon. You're on KSM and Afternoon Delight. Would you like our cheese cutting board?
2: Yes, I would.
1: And your name, please?
2: Karen Tenyon.
1: Karen Tenyon.
2: From Ward Springs.
1: Ward Springs. Karen, we'll put your name on that cutting board and you enjoy it, all right?
2: Do I pick it up at the station?
1: Please do, yes.
2: Okay, thank you, and have a good day.
1: You too. All right, Karen Tenyon, the lucky winner of our cheese board.
0: She talks about Ward Springs. I remember, well, I went by Ward Springs a couple of weeks ago when I went out by Chicken on Birch Lake, but I think of the little store. I don't think they've got that there anymore. But when we would go out, when I was a kid growing up, just about lived on Birch Lake in the summertime, there was always, you know, a little store in Ward Springs that we'd go to pick up, you know, fun.
1: Candy.
0: Yeah.
1: Kind of a variety store.
0: They had a little store, and they had a little bit of everything in there. And I have a fond memory of that little store in Ward Springs.
1: Yeah.
0: And I bet you a lot of Lake people came and supported that little store.
1: Yeah.
0: Because it just was right there.
1: Yeah.
0: So there you go.
1: We had a variety store in Richmond growing up, Lang's Variety Store. And they raised, I think, a family of 8 in Lang's Variety Store. Had everything from gum, candy, fishing supplies, sewing stuff, cards, you name
0: it. That makes me think of Melrose Kramer Variety. I think it was called Kramer Variety Store, Mrs. Kramer. And that was a store, too. You went in there and...
1: Found everything.
0: Everything, anything and everything you wanted. It was probably you were going to find it in there. Those were the best stores.
1: They were
0: back
1: the best.
0: In the day. Just like a Ben Franklin store. I used to love that. And they took all my good stores away from me. How dare they do that?
1: Diane,
0: we're done.
1: We're going to turn it over to Max. It's Max time coming up next.
0: It's Max time. So remember, listeners, come and visit us at the fair next week, July the 29th. We would love to see you out there. We thank you for joining us this afternoon, and we thank our sponsors. 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And we thank Dale Gruber for visiting with us today. Gosh, we had a great show today.
1: We did. Yeah. For my co-host, Diane Haskamp, this is Randy Rothstein. Enjoy the rest of your day.
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4: 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I'm Chris Caraggio.
5: President Trump is in Georgia to spotlight his administration's affordability agenda. He's speaking in Marietta to promote Trump accounts, which provide a one-time $1,000 U.S. Treasury contribution for children born between 2025 and 2028. Trump will also appear with Republican candidates for governor and Senate. Tropical storm Bertha's center has made landfall in Louisiana with 45-mile-per-hour winds. Tropical storm warnings are in effect from the Florida-Alabama border to Morgan City, including New Orleans. Forecasters say Bertha could bring 1 to 4 inches of rain, flooding, storm surge, and dangerous rip currents along the Gulf Coast. The Secret Service is increasing security for Friday's rescheduled White House Correspondents' Dinner after an assassination attempt at the original event in April.
4: NBC News Radio. I'm Chris Caraggio.
5: President Trump is in Georgia to spotlight his administration's affordability agenda. He's speaking in Marietta to promote Trump accounts, which provide a one-time $1,000 U.S. Treasury contribution for children born between 2025 and 2028. Trump will also appear with Republican candidates for governor and Senate. Tropical storm Bertha's center has made landfall in Louisiana with 45-mile-per-hour winds. Tropical storm warnings are in effect from the Florida-Alabama border to Morgan City, including New Orleans. Forecasters say Bertha could bring 1 to 4 inches of rain, flooding, storm surge, and dangerous rip currents along the Gulf Coast. The Secret Service is increasing security for Friday's rescheduled White House Correspondents' Dinner after an assassination attempt at the original event in April. Secret Service Director Sean Curran says the agency is operating in a heightened threat environment. The event has been moved to the Waldorf Astoria with a smaller guest list and enhanced security. A preliminary hearing for singer David is entering its second day in downtown Los Angeles. State and federal criminal defense attorney Manny Medrano says it's unusual for a preliminary hearing to take place only about 3 months after a defendant was arrested.
6: This is really the speed of light to get a case like this of a high-profile nature to the preliminary hearing stage.
5: It'll determine if there's enough evidence for the singer, whose real name is David Burke, to stand trial on charges of murdering a 14-year-old girl. David appeared in court wearing an orange jail uniform and restraints. The judge allowed Burke's handcuffs to be removed so he could take notes and drink water, but denied a request to remove his shackles. During the hearing, prosecutors showed photos of the dismembered and decomposing body of the victim, Celeste Rivas Hernandez. The girl's parents were in the courtroom but are not expected to testify during the preliminary hearing. Avengers Doomsday is already bringing in millions from advanced ticket sales. The latest Marvel Studios film earned $16.5 million in its first 24 hours on sale. The movie opens December 18th.
4: I'm Chris Caraggio, NBC News Radio.
5: The House has passed a short-term bill that would put off debate over government funding until after the November elections. A continuing resolution was passed yesterday that would keep the government funded until early December. The bill comes just days before lawmakers are set to leave Washington for the August recess. Government funding was set to run out on September 30th. Canada is canceling its joint celebration with the U.S. over a new bridge linking Ontario and Michigan. The Gordie Howe International Bridge is scheduled to open to traffic on July 27th between Detroit and Windsor, Ontario. A ribbon-cutting ceremony with U.S. officials was planned for Friday, but a Canadian official said yesterday that it would be inappropriate to proceed with a celebratory event between the two countries in light of the recent trade action threatened by President Trump. Monday, Trump announced a 50% tariff on a wide range of Canadian imports. The U.S. has reported the most measles cases in 35 years, with more than 5 months still left in 2026, Michael Kastner reports.
7: According to data from Johns Hopkins University's U.S. Measles Tracker, the country has reported 2,295 cases as of Tuesday, which surpasses last year's total and is the highest annual count since the disease was eliminated in the U.S. in 2000. This year's total is still far off from reaching 1991 levels, when more than 9,600 cases were reported before vaccines drove the disease to record lows. CDC data shows more than 90% of infections occurred in people who were unvaccinated or whose status was unknown.
5: Elon Musk is vowing to create an AI version of the Odyssey that is historically accurate. The tech billionaire has been a vocal critic of the new adaptation by director Christopher Nolan because of its diverse casting. On X yesterday, Musk declared, prepared before this year ends. His chatbot, Grok Imagine, will make a full-length movie of the Odyssey that is historically accurate and true to the art of Homer. The new film, based on the Odyssey, has so far made about $265 million in its first week. I'm Chris Caraggio, NBC News Radio.
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9: Chasm Weather.
10: Ample sunshine expected this afternoon with daytime highs approaching 77. Northerly winds 5 to 10 miles per hour. Clear skies again tonight, lows dip down to about 53. Mainly clear skies tomorrow, daytime highs approaching 81. Lots of sunshine Friday with daytime highs approaching 85. 96 Saturday. From the Weatherology Weather Center, I'm meteorologist Jennifer Wojcicki on AM 1150 KASM.
8: Thank you, Jennifer. We'll hear from Ray Miller a little bit later here, but taking a look at your Minnesota news on KASM as we get into your 3 o'clock news update here on KASM. Ex-Minnesota legislator Nicole Mitchell is trying to make a political comeback. She is now running for a seat in the Woodbury City Council. Mitchell was convicted of burglary a year ago and spent 6 months on work release and is on 5 years probation. She was found guilty of breaking into her stepmother's Detroit Lakes home in 2024. Mitchell expects to be on the November ballot after filing this week for Woodbury City Council. A man accused of trying to bribe a juror in the Feeding Our Future trial is going to prison. Abadiez Farah was sentenced today to 10 years behind bars. The defendant and 4 others are accused of delivering a bag with $120,000 in cash to a juror's home. The juror was promised that more money would be offered if she helped return a non-guilty verdict. Farah pled guilty to bribery of a juror in June of 2025. He is already serving 28 years behind bars for his role in a fraud scheme. The juror involved was eventually dismissed. Itasca County authorities are ruling the death of Grand Rapids Native American woman as suspicious. The body of 37-year-old Ricky Skog was found in a ditch on July 16th. The mother of 3 girls went missing the day before. A traditional Ojibwe funeral service for Skog will take place later today. Meanwhile, investigators are following leads with the help of the Minnesota Bureau of Criminal Apprehension, which took part in processing the crime scene. Anyone with more information about Skog's disappearance and her death are urged to contact Itasca County Sheriff's Office. That wraps up your Minnesota news. When we come back, we'll talk with Ray Miller, and we'll talk about how long will this cool spurt last, and will we have another little heat wave coming up later after this.
11: Ah, Minnesota summer. The sun, when it's not too hot. The wildlife.
12: Ouch.
11: And the unexpected. 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We're talking 5 football fields worth of rides and attractions. It's a whatever-the-weather summer at the great indoors. 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
8: And it is now time for our weatherology meteorologist update with Ray Miller. And Ray, I almost had to put on a sweatshirt today because I think my blood is too thin after all of that heat.
13: Yeah, it might be. Although, as we head into the evening tonight, I couldn't blame you if you put a sweatshirt on. It is going to be on the cool side with temperatures dipping about 10 degrees below average overnight. Clear skies, low of 53 degrees. Southwest winds at 5 to 10. Sunny tomorrow, high temperature of 81, and southwest winds at 5 to 10. Friday, sunshine, 83 for the high temperature, and then a big jump in temperatures as we head into the weekend. Sunshine Saturday, high of 94. Sunday, sunny, high of 94 degrees, and a chance of thunderstorms on Monday with a high temperature of 93. In the Weatherology Weather Center, I'm meteorologist Ray Miller.
8: Yeah, Ray, you know, quick little respite, but we talked about it yesterday. It's good for the body and good for everything else to kind of just get a rest from the heat for just a little while, right?
13: Yeah, we talked about that yesterday, that there's a cumulative effect when we have that heat wave. We'll see that continuing effect of the heat and humidity. And fortunately, with this next heat wave coming in, it doesn't last quite as long. We'll have warm temperatures again Saturday, Sunday, and likely Monday as well. And we cool off a little bit by Tuesday. And so really not too bad a forecast with those warmer temperatures coming in.
8: All right. Well, thank you so much, Ray, and have a good one.
13: You do the same. Take care.
8: Ray Miller with Weatherology, meteorologist on KASM. As we wrap up your weather update, it's brought to you by Yarmin Ford, currently 73 here in Albany. As we get into your 3 o'clock hour, coming up after the break, we've got your funeral announcements.
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8: 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Funeral service for Leslie Smith, 62, of St. Cloud, will be on Thursday at 11 o'clock at Atonement Lutheran Church in St. Cloud. There will be a visitation today from 4 until 8 o'clock at the Williams-Dingman Family Funeral Home in St. Cloud, and 1 hour before the services tomorrow at the church in St. Cloud, and that is for Leslie Smith, 62, of St. Cloud. A mass of Christian burial for Marie Dobemeyer, 93, of Albany, will be on Thursday, tomorrow at 11 o'clock at Seven Dollars Catholic Church in Albany. There will be a visitation on Thursday from 9:30 to 10:45 at the church gathering area, and arrangements made with the Patenshod Funeral and Cremation Services of Melrose for Marie Dobemeyer, 93, of Albany. A mass of Christian burial for Genevieve Jenny Welly, 89, of Spring Hill, will be on Thursday at 11 o'clock at St. Michael's Catholic Church in Spring Hill. There will be a visitation today from 4 until 7, and then again tomorrow from 9 until 10 o'clock at the Patenshod Funeral Home in Melrose. Parish prayers will be at 5 o'clock with a rosary immediately following by the Christian women tonight at the funeral home, and arrangements made with the Patenshod Funeral and Cremation Services of Melrose for Genevieve Jenny Welly, 89, of Spring Hill. Funeral announcement for Victor Spears, 99, of Clearwater, will have a memorial mass of Christian burial held on Friday at 10:30 at St. Mary Help of Christians Catholic Church in St. Augusta. There will be a visitation that will take place at the Parish Hall on Thursday from 4 until 7 and 1 hour prior to the Mass on Friday. Arrangements made with the Daniel Funeral Home for Victor Spears, 99 of Clearwater. A massive Christian burial for Lorraine Mose, 99 of St. Cloud. We'll have a massive Christian burial held at 11 o'clock on Friday at St. Anthony's Catholic Church in St. Cloud. And there will be a visitation on Thursday from 4 until 7 o'clock at the Daniel Funeral Home in St. Cloud. And St. Anthony's Parish Prayers will be held at 7 p.m. with a time of sharing to follow. A visitation will continue on Friday after 10 o'clock at the church, and that is for Lorraine Mose, 99 of St. Cloud. Funeral announcement for Al Tyson, 85 of St. Joseph, will be on Friday at 11 o'clock at St. Joseph Catholic Church in St. Joseph. There will be a visitation on Friday from 9 until 10:45 at Heritage Hall, and arrangements made with the Winter Funeral Home in Cold Spring for Al Tyson, 85 of St. Joseph. A massive Christian burial for Daniel Hesterman, 69 of St. Cloud, will be on Friday at 11 o'clock at St. Paul's Catholic Church in St. Cloud. There will be a visitation held 1 hour prior to the services at the church on Friday, and arrangements made with the Williams Dingman Family Funeral Home in St. Cloud, and that is for Daniel Hesterman, 69 of St. Cloud. Celebration of life for Eberhard Ebb Heinenkamp, 95 of Melrose, will be on Friday from 3 until 7 at the Freeport Community Center, from 3 until 7 on Friday at the Freeport Community Center. And a Catholic Mass will take place at a later date, and that is for Eberhard Ebb Heinenkamp, 95 of Melrose. Funeral announcement for Ava Mae Richmond, 74 of Piers, will have a memorial service held on Saturday at 11 o'clock at the Lemire Funeral Home in Little Falls, with a visitation held 1 hour prior to the service. That is for Ava Mae Richmond, 74 of Piers. Funeral announcement for Harriet Scherer, 97 of Melrose, will be on Saturday at 11 o'clock at St. Mary's Catholic Church in Melrose. There will be a visitation on Saturday from 10 until 11 at the church, and arrangements made with the Patton Shod Funeral and Cremation Services of Melrose. And that is for Harriet Scherer, 97 of Melrose. Celebration of life for Danelle Dockendorf Spizak, 43 of Chicago, formerly of Cold Spring, will be on Saturday at 3 o'clock at Cold Spring Lions Park. And arrangements made with the Winter Funeral Home in Cold Spring for Danelle Dockendorf Spizak, 43 of Chicago, formerly of Cold Spring. And those are your funeral announcements today, brought to you by the Daniel Funeral Home and Cremation of St. Cloud, Clearwater, St. Joseph and Sartell, the Benson Funeral Home of St. Cloud, and the Daniel Anderson Funeral Home of Painesville. The Miller Carlin Funeral Homes of St. Cloud, Albany, Holdingford, and Upsala, Albany Floral Shop and Gifts, the Patton Shod Funeral and Cremation Services of Sauk Center, Melrose, Freeport, and Gray Eagle, the Shelley Funeral Homes of Little Falls, Piers, Swanville, and Onamia, and Cold Spring Floral and Gifts. That wraps up our funeral announcements on KASM. We'll take a break when we come back. We'll get into some music brought to you by Cherrywood Advanced Living.
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16: 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It's brought to you by Cherrywood Advanced Living, our house, your home.

0: This is Minnesota News Network. I'm John Anderson. An investigation is underway after authorities in Brown County say a woman died after being hit in the head by a falling tree limb. Brown County Sheriff's Office says the incident happened Monday afternoon in Linden Township. When they arrived, emergency responders began CPR and other life-saving measures, but the woman was pronounced dead. Suicides in Minnesota increased in 2025. The mental health helpline, known as Lifeline 988, is already there for people experiencing trouble. Minnesota Department of Health Suicide Prevention Supervisor Tanya Carter says they are working to increase awareness.
1: Really investing in the 988 Minnesota Lifeline. It's also part of our Minnesota State Suicide Prevention Plan. And so really as a part of that plan, MDH worked to prevent suicides by building those strong, connected and community system.
0: A reminder, if you or someone you know needs help, 988 Lifeline is available 24 hours a day, 7 days a week. This is MNN.
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7: So now time for the Geography Waltz on KASM. And coming up first, we've got the Alaska Waltz by the Wee Willie Band. And then after that, it's the Chicago Polka by Gary Kuchenbecker.

0: Chicago Polka by Gary Kuchenbecker here on KASM as we wrap up your Geography Waltz. Didn't get to it in the first little bit of the 30-minute break, so we'll get to it right now. Got the Central Minnesota Cattle Report.
1: 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I'm KASM Radio Farm Director Joel Gill. 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Shannon Nelson, Brad Herkenoff, Lane Meyer, they can help you out. And also, you have Rachel Molitor can help you out when it comes to crop insurance or dairy RP or the LRP program. Let's recap some recent sales over there at Long Prairie Livestock, their Tuesday sale. And Brad had some sale numbers from their dairy sale last week on Friday.
2: That Springer mark is pretty steady. The front ends from 2,800 to 3,500 straight through, so Then everything else will compare to last night. We had a nice run of baby calves yesterday. Started at 1 o'clock in the afternoon. We had a nice run of baby calves, and baby calves bring from the front-end black calves, 1,300 to 1,650. Most of them 13 to 14, 50, 1,500. The colored ones from 1,100 to 1,400. The Holstein babies from 850 to 1050, small commons on them Holsteins from 700 to 850, and the colored small commons from 900 to 1100. Feeder cattle, we had a nice run of feeder cattle in yesterday. That market would be pretty good, guys. We had some Holstein heifers weighing in the tens, 20 something a pound going to feed. We had some Holstein heifers weighing in the fours, bring 1500 by the head, so. Good market. We had colored feeders are strong, up to 650 a pound.
1: All righty, Brad Thielen over there at Long Prairie Livestock, recapping a few highlights. 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
0: 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We're now going to get into your American countryside with Andrew McRae, who's in Utah.
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3: This town began in 1869 in response to a national building project.
6: It was the last town built before the finishing of the Transcontinental Railroad. It had a population, sometimes it would be 500 to 1,500, on up to 10,000 people, depending on the time of the year.
3: Marjorie Mills is a resident of that town that still exists today, Corinne, Utah. Brigham Young and the Mormons came to today's Utah in 1847, but over two decades later, Corinne's leaders set some new rules.
6: In fact, polygamy was outlawed in Corinne as opposed to the rest of the state. There were two political parties in Corinne. There was the People's Party, which was represented the Mormon culture.
3: But it was the other, more liberal party that dominated politics in Corinne, and they weren't bashful about proclaiming their non-Mormon status in the very Mormon state. In fact, one of Marjorie's ancestors was a leader in that movement.
6: My great-great-grandfather, William S. Godby, was the one that came up. He was an apostate member of the LDS Church, and he came up and proposed Corinne to be the capital city of Utah.
3: He even ran for governor of the state. Soon, Corinne was known as the Gentile capital of Utah. a place to be shunned by members of the Mormon Church.
6: Brigham Young didn't even want him to come out and trade with the Gentiles out here because it was too wild. There were far and few between to find if there was any Mormons out here.
3: You can see the town had quite the reputation, but its fame was just beginning. More next time as we travel the countryside in Corinne, Utah. I'm Andrew McCray.
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11: It's the Minnesota Sports Prep Update for Wednesday, July 22nd. I'm Ryan Phelps. The USA Cup Youth Soccer Tournament wrapped up over the weekend. And by all accounts, it was another huge success. The event is over 40 years in the making, having started back in 1985 in Blaine. It is the largest youth soccer tournament in the Western Hemisphere. The teams range from U9 through U19, both boys and girls. 15,000 athletes in all, and one person keeps it all straight. It's Sarah Soli from the National Sports Center.
12: Yeah, I mean, it definitely keeps me on my toes, but we love talking about it. We love spreading the word. We'd love more people to know what it is and that it's not just, you know, a bunch of soccer games. But, yeah, after opening ceremonies, things start to, like, taper down a little bit as far as, like, my day-to-day activities. I think it's really where the world comes together to play, to meet each other, to have fun. It's an experience that you're not going to get at other tournaments, and that's what makes this place, honestly, a once-in-a-lifetime opportunity. This tournament is unlike any other. Not only are there soccer games, but there's so many activities and experiences for these kids. They get to meet people from across the world. They're having cultural experiences. They're pin trading. They're going to dances. They have, you know, pasta dinners. There's so much beyond just a game. There's a superstore. Adidas is there. Minnesota United has professional players. Target has three different activation zones where kids can win prizes, play games, have free samples. There's just so many things.
11: The summer heat in Minnesota usually spikes this time of year, something the USA Cup organizers plan for. However, this year, smoke from wildfires created an additional hurdle to the running of the event.
12: Obviously, we take the health of our players very seriously. We have a medical team here on campus that helps us monitor heat. They're also letting us know when players are coming in showing heat illness symptoms.
11: While making sure this goes as planned, thoughts quickly move to next year and what to add and improve.
12: Honestly, we're planning for next year right now. You know, we try to take notes of what's working, what's not working. And then post-tournament, we all get together and we meet and try and capture those notes so we don't forget anything. Then we'll take a little pause, right, and probably jump back into it early September.
11: That's Sarah Soli from the National Sports Center in Blaine, in charge of marketing for the USA Cup, one of the largest youth soccer tournaments in the world, behind only the Gothia Cup in Sweden and the Norway Cup.
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18: There's a portion of Scripture in Matthew chapter 5 from the Sermon on the Mount that is called the Beatitudes. They are actually a recipe for true happiness. True happiness means to be at peace and to be fulfilled in our lives. The first thing Jesus said in order to teach us how to be fulfilled was, "Happy are the poor in spirit, for theirs is the kingdom of heaven." What this means is that people who have a humble heart, who prefer others before themselves, and are not proud or haughty, are the people who will be blessed of God. God's word is very clear about humility. James 4:10, it says, "Humble yourselves before the Lord, and he will exalt you." And Jesus himself said in Matthew 23, "Whoever shall exalt himself shall be abased, and he that shall humble himself shall be exalted," and that's the truth.
17: 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Jesus People

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1: This is Paul Tomczyk of Edward Jones Investments with today's closing stock market report. Stocks closed lower with geopolitical tensions and trade policy in focus. U.S. equity markets closed lower today as escalating tensions in the Middle East pushed oil prices higher and weighed on investor sentiment. The Trump administration also announced plans to impose a 100% tariff on imported generic pharmaceuticals beginning in August 2028, citing efforts to reshore production. Trade policy will remain in focus this week, with the temporary Section 122 tariffs announced in February scheduled to expire on Friday. On the corporate front, investors are awaiting Alphabet's latest update on AI-related spending, with the company scheduled to report after the market close. Treasury yields moved higher alongside oil prices, with the 10-year Treasury yield ending the session near 4.66%. Closing markets today had the Dow slipping 5, down to 52,219, the S&P 500 off 10, down to 74.99, and the NASDAQ dropping 146 to 25,691. In commodity markets, gold jumping $59.80 to $4,136 an ounce, silver up 84 cents to $53.92 an ounce, and crude oil up $2.19 to close at $86.50 a barrel. In the tech sector, Apple falling $1.85 to $325.89, Amazon down $2.70 to $244.85, Alphabet up $4.28 to $341.91, Microsoft down $7.41 to $390.34, Nvidia up $4.77 to $212.06, and Tesla dropping $4.92, closing at $374.01 a share. 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
3: 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I'm Joe Gill here on KASM Radio. Let's begin. Look at dairy numbers. Your butter and cheese for Wednesday. Butter, 3.5 lower at $1.54. Cheddar blocks, a penny higher, $1.67. Cheddar barrels, no change, $1.62.75. Class 3 milk, as we get closer to the close here, as we update this report, Class 3 milk, having a decent day. July milk been pretty stagnant, no change at $15.74. Your August milk, 35 cents higher, $17.93. September milk is 28 cents higher, $18.13. October milk is 26 cents higher, that's at $18.08. Some local corn and soybean numbers at ADM in St. Cloud. You look at cash corn. And first of all, ADM, your July corn, 402, October at 420. Your soybean price for July, 1154, second half September and October, 1160. There you go. Look at markets here at midweek at 4 o'clock. I'm Joe Gill.
4: 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Extra large, 119-123. Large, 117-121. Medium, 52-56. Offering price on frozen commodity pack hen turkeys on a national basis are 173 to 188 shipping point. Frozen commodity pack tom turkeys are offered at 175 to 188 shipping point. Finally, in the whole brother fryer market, wallets of all sizes are steady overall. Supplies are moderate. If you have any questions, comments concerning this report, please call Market News at 515-284-4460. Thank you and have a good day.
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0: Taking a look outside your window right now, partly cloudy here in Albany, 74 degrees. That is your daytime high for the day, as our high yesterday was 74. Normal this time of year, about 10 degrees more, 84 degrees for your normal high, as we are expecting to get down to about 53 degrees tonight. So should be kind of chilly. You can turn off the AC if you want. And then going into tomorrow, well, you might want to turn it back on if you do turn it off, because the high of 81 is in store under partly cloudy skies. Winds will be out of the southwest. And then going into tomorrow night, a low of 60 before we warm up to 83 on Friday and 96 on Saturday.
6: It's time for Agriculture of America on CASM. I'm your host, Jesse Allen. 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
6: Well, hello and welcome in to AOA. 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We've got a busy show lined up for you today. Coming up, we're going to talk a little bit about basis levels along the river. An article from Southern Ag today: when the river runs low, southern grain farmers tend to pay the most. We're going to talk about basis, barge freight rates, and more coming up in just a little bit. We're going to hear from Oklahoma Congressman Frank Lucas after the bottom of the hour. And everyone's been talking about this outbreak with lettuce across the country. And it sounds like that this has been traced back to a few different farms, potentially. We're going to get some updates on what is going on here with Marsha Brown from Politico. She'll join us later in the show. But let's get started and talk about the latest ag equipment sales numbers. Joining us now, Kurt Blades with the Association of Equipment Manufacturers. Kurt, good to have you back on the show with us, sir. How are you?
8: I am glad to be on here today. Thanks for having me.
6: You bet. You bet. All right, let's talk about the June numbers that we saw here, and I know these came out earlier in the month. What are we watching? Give us the top-line numbers to start, Kurt.
8: Well, I'll tell you, it sounded like a little bit of a broken record from the last time we talked. We're continuing to see softness in the ag equipment market kind of across the board, and June is continuation of that trend. We're down about 13.5% for the year of all tractors, and for the month of June, we actually saw a pretty significant decline of about 18% for all two-wheel drive, you know, tractors for the month of June. That's the good news. The even worse is you look at the articulated four-wheel drive tractors continue their downward trend, where we're down about 24% for the year and 30% for the month of those big four-wheel drive tractors. So it's pretty soft out there. I'm sure your audience knows that, as they're feeling the crunch of the farm economy right now, and they're seeing dealer lots and trying to make their trades. They recognize there's just not a lot of iron moving right now.
6: Well, not a lot of iron moving, and it makes someone wonder here, Kurt. I know we've touched on this before. Does that slow down production of new equipment potentially at major ag equipment manufacturers, or do they try to do some things to move what's on the lots right now faster, so to speak? I mean, what are you hearing from industry folks behind the scenes?
8: Well, I mean, it is a delicate balance. I mean, the last thing you want is too much inventory, new or used, on a dealer lot, because that affects kind of the bottom line, the ability to get financing, all those types of things. So the good news is, and during this downturn, I've been speaking with all of our members, all the manufacturers. We kind of anticipated that this was coming for a couple of years, so planned ahead for it just enough. So the production is slowed a little bit to sort of meet where that supply is. In fact, I was at a major manufacturer 2 weeks ago, and they were taking this downturn as an opportunity to do some retooling and get ready for some new models. So those are the types of things that are happening, you know, right now, just to make sure that we don't have too much supply out there in the marketplace. And then, you know, you can't be a farmer without being a little bit optimistic and knowing that, you know, this too will pass. So, you know, as some of the certainty around agriculture comes back into light, you know, we'll be in a good spot to supply farmers with the tractors that they need, you know, as time goes on. But, you know, right now we anticipated the slowdown. I think we're kind of trying to do our best to meet that supply with where the demand is right now.
6: We're having a conversation with Kurt Blades from the Association of Equipment Manufacturers. I'm curious your thoughts on this, Kurt. We saw earlier in the week the U.S. announced 50% tariffs on Canada, dairy, autos, alcohol, et cetera, et cetera. We obviously know the USMCA is now in a yearly review period. The U.S. chose not to extend it. What are you hearing from folks in the ag equipment industry regarding USMCA? I know there's a lot of, you know, cross-border movement of components, of products, et cetera. What's everyone saying right now?
8: Well, I'll tell you, the ag equipment market, like a lot of markets, has created an interdependent marketplace between U.S., Mexico, and Canada. And we've built all of our supply chains to be able to take advantage of the labor situations in different parts of the world and meet the needs. So when that's been disrupted over the last few years, first with NAFTA being in review and now USMCA, now on a year-to-year basis, it really provides some uncertainty and it becomes difficult to plan ahead. We've been avid supporters of USMCA. We continue to be avid supporters of USMCA because that's how the supply chains have been built. Sometimes a machine will cross the border a few times before it becomes a final machine because that's where the labor is. That's where the factories are. So it's a bit of a challenge, and boy, we want some certainty in there because that's the relief that the farmers need to be able to have that cost relief and that certainty to be able to find those best possible machines as possible. So, you know, I hope we can find some resolve on these issues, and I hope we can find some permanence on USMCA with our most important trading neighbors of Mexico and Canada.
6: I couldn't agree more. We got a couple minutes left here. As we look here towards the second half of the year, it's safe to say we're, you know, thinking out here, crystal balling ahead. If we could see a bit of a rebound in commodity prices, things like that, could we see that in turn help boost the ag equipment sector potentially here in the months ahead, Kurt?
8: I think absolutely. In fact, I'm sitting here in Missouri on my family's farm, and talking with my brother-in-law who's running the farm, like, there's demand out there. We want to buy machines. We just got to make sure that the economics work out. And we're also just sort of pausing until there's more certainty. So if there's a little bit more certainty, I'm confident that farmers want to buy machines. They want to upgrade their equipment, but it's got to make sense for their business. So as that certainty comes into play, I fully expect these numbers to rebound.
6: Anything else you would mention or reiterate to folks here as they're looking at the ag equipment sector right now, Kurt?
8: I think the most important thing for us to think about as we're approaching harvest time and the summer hay baling season is just be safe out there on the road. You know, look twice before you turn left in the machine. And if you're not driving a machine, give those tractors a little bit more space as they're driving down the road. And this doesn't matter if we don't arrive home safely.
6: I couldn't agree more with that. It's a busy time of year coming up when we get those combines out there, and so you got to make sure that you need to be keeping a watchful eye on things. Kurt Blades with the Association of Equipment Manufacturers. Appreciate you checking in with us while you're traveling here this week. Thanks so much for the time, Kurt, and we'll look forward to talking to you again, I'm sure, in a couple of weeks. Thanks so much.
8: You bet. Thanks much.
6: 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And again, you know, to Kurt's points, you've seen a lot of equipment sitting on dealer lots and more right now, but we'll see if we can get a bit of an upturn as we move into the second half of the year. 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We'll be back with more on AOA right after this.
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16: Information America's farmers and ranchers need. 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
6: And we continue here on today's Agriculture of America, presented by Nutrien Ag Solutions. Recently, I saw an article come through Southern Ag Today, a great publication of university researchers with a lot of different topics that they share in daily articles. And one of those was, when the river runs low, southern grain farmers pay the most. Let's talk about this a bit. Talk barge freight rates, basis, all these different items that go into play here. Joining us now, he was one of the lead researchers on this. He's with the Department of Agricultural Economics and Agribusiness at the University of Arkansas. Joining us here today, Juan Zhang is with us here today. And Juan, thanks for being with us on Agriculture of America. Hope all is well.
17: Thank you for having me, Jesse. I'm excited to talk about my research here.
6: I would love to just start. Can you give us kind of the overview as we talk about barge freight rates and basis and more and why Southern growers are impacted the most? What's kind of the overarching theme that you found with your research?
17: So our research looks at what happens to local corn and soybean prices when low Mississippi River level make barge transportation more expensive. The main takeaway is that those additional transportation costs do not stay on the river. They are partly passed back to farmers through weaker local bases, and especially for southern farmers because they don't have many other processing plants or like, for example, for corn, ethanol plants, and for soybean crushing plants. So they can only sell their grain to elevators. And so that's why they are facing much larger impact than the farmers in upper Mississippi or like the North Corn Belt.
6: It seems as I was reading through this, and it could be considered, it's one of those things where it's almost common sense, but to get it on paper, it reinforces it that the evidence seems to be there that when we have these barge freight shocks, it's passed back to farmers through weaker basis, if I'm saying that right.
17: Yeah. Yeah.
6: Can you talk about some of that evidence a little bit and just how that all kind of laid out in your research?
17: So first, we studied the relationship between the barge freight rate and river level. So the river level goes down, the barge freight rate gonna increase because the barge cannot carry full load, and they need to increase their barge freight rate to make money. And then the barge freight rate not only like paid by the elevators or the grain buyers, some of them pass back to the farmers through weaker grain bases.
6: I think what's interesting, too, is that when we see low water levels, and we've seen that in recent years in the Mississippi, that you would think, okay, southern farmers would be less impacted because they're closer to the Gulf versus northern farmers, potentially, farther upstream along Iowa, Illinois, Minnesota, et cetera, on the Mississippi. I found it interesting that southern farmers are impacted more than northern farmers. Maybe you could talk about some of the comparisons you found when you looked at northern farmers and basis levels tied in with this research.
17: Sorry. So for northern farmers, for example, Iowa, the major corn producing state, although they are far away from the Gulf, but they do have a lot of corn processing plants, ethanol plants, like I mentioned, ethanol plants. So there is strong domestic demand for the corn. So farmers they can export their grain through the Gulf, but they can also sell their grain to the local processing plants. But for southern farmers, they don't have that many grain processing plants. I think, for example, in Arkansas, we only have one or two grain processing plants here. So they don't have many options. So the local competition is poor. And basically, the only way to sell their grain is to the elevators and export through the Gulf.
6: We are talking about barge freight rates and more when the Mississippi River runs low here today on the show. We're talking with Juan Zhang from the University of Arkansas. And, obviously, how do farmers manage their risk here? How do they protect themselves? My first thought is immediately looking at futures and options and things of that nature. And I know it could be a tough risk management conversation, but when you're faced with limited options in the South, I have to think that futures and options risk management type tools are really farmers' only defense, so to speak, against basis swings like this. I mean, what are your thoughts there?
17: So, for sure, of course, farmers cannot control river level or buy rate, but they can compare bids across buyers. They can consider nearby processor when available and use storage to avoid selling during the temporary transportation disruption. At a broader level, my answer is like reliable. Make sure they have reliable transportation infrastructure, or they have the strong local storage options.
6: Any other thoughts, any other insights you found with the research that you would share with folks here today, just as they're thinking about this, listening in? They might be in the South potentially, or maybe they're up in the North too, but any other thoughts you would share with folks or any other interesting insights you found with this research? It appears I think we lost you just a little bit here. Let's see if we can refresh, and we'll try to get you back here. Juan, are you still with us? I think we lost you just a little bit.
17: I'm here. I can hear you. I can hear you.
6: Okay, sorry. If you want to pick that up, any other interesting insights you would share with folks about your research?
17: So I would say this is, although the title of the Southern Ag Today paper is that Southern farmer pays the most, but I would say this is not only a Southern, this is not only an Arkansas problem or not a Mississippi problem. This is a broader problem for all the farmers along the river, especially for those who are really close to the river, who's really close to the river because they rely heavily on the river and they pay the most. For example, in the most impacted region, the corn farmer is gonna, if the barge freight rate increased by $1 per bushel, those farmers gonna increase most, the corn farmer is gonna pay 70% of those, and soybean farmer is gonna pay 50% of those. And one interesting thing is like for soybeans, what matters most is their distance from the river. So the least impacted region is North Dakota from we found like they are far away from the river, although Missouri River is in North Dakota, but the river port is far away from there. But for corn, local competition really matters more. Like the least impacted region is Iowa, where they have lots of processing plants and lots of elevators there. So local competition can mitigate the impact of high barge freight rate.
6: Well, I know folks can read more about your research. We'll post links up to that Southern Ag Today article, as well as the work that you've done there at the University of Arkansas. And, you know, of course, we got about a minute left. Broadly, just the ag economy, when we see things like this playing into the current ag economy environment, I know, for instance, growers in the South, in Arkansas, continuing to struggle with this down economy. Any final thoughts you would share with folks here today?
17: You mean river or just in general?
6: I just meant in general, just with the current ag economy situation and the river, of course. What final thoughts would you share with folks here on the show today?
17: Well, I would say just, as I mentioned again, figure out more ways to sell your grain. You cannot only rely on one buyer, because if you only rely on the one buyer, he got all the market power and you got no space to catch or just avoid risk.
6: Well, we appreciate the insight and the conversation. Again, we're going to share the link to that article and more so folks can take a look at it from Southern Ag Today. With that, we'll let you go. We're up against the clock in this segment. Juan Zhang with the Department of Agricultural Economics and Agribusiness at the University of Arkansas. Great to have you join us on Agriculture of America. Thanks so much for your time.
17: Thank you, Jesse.
6: Coming up next on AOA, we are going to continue. We're going to sit down and have a conversation with Oklahoma Congressman Frank Lucas. Back with more on AOA, presented by Nutrient Ag Solutions, right after this. 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
19: 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Robert Eaton of the Agricultural Marketing Service explains the use of artificial intelligence in creating time and cost efficiencies for end users.
20: Cameras with image classification technology are used to deliver objectivity and consistency in grading and have reduced staffing needs thanks to efficiencies gained. 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Technology has streamlined the process, cutting customer costs by as much as 50%, thus improving accessibility to grading services and opening new marketing opportunities, especially for small family-owned operations.
19: In addition, there is improved data collection tech to improve efficiency.
20: An AI-powered image classification model using LiDAR and traditional cameras and staff with decades of experience are shaping the model to grade young cattle, and when implemented, a 25% increase in market coverage is plausible, improving market transparency and efficiency, further supporting American agriculture.
19: But grading does not just apply to meat. Grain producers and traders rely on USDA grading to determine both quality and value. AMS's Charles Parr says recent developments in tech are improving grading of U.S. rice. One example, a tool called the C-Grade Value Pro.
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22: By moving cotton samples between stations, delivering the next sample exactly when the instruments and the graders are ready, significantly improving efficiencies and reducing operational costs. 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
22: 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Another effort to prevent delays in grading samples is the ability to reprint scannable tags in the lab, helping to eliminate delays in final grading.
19: I'm Rod Bain reporting for the U.S. Department of Agriculture in Washington, D.C.
6: 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As we continue here on today's AOA, pleased to welcome in Oklahoma Congressman Frank Lucas to the show. Congressman Lucas, welcome to AOA, sir. Hope all is well.
23: Well, Jesse, it's a pleasure to be with you. And in my part of western Oklahoma, we always need a little rain. Other than that, we're persevering on all fronts here in the nation's capital.
6: Well, glad to hear that, and it's great to get you on the show with us. I had a number of topics that I wanted to talk with you about today, and recently I saw that you had commented on the House floor about the Emergency Conservation Program Improvement Act, and let's start there. Talk about that legislation's importance, especially those, you know, you mentioned needing a little rain there in western Oklahoma. Folks who've been impacted by wildfires and other issues up and down the plains here over the last several years. So talk about what that legislation would do, Congressman.
23: Absolutely. This is Senator Deb Fischer's bill. I managed it on the floor of the United States House. And the Emergency Conservation Program and the Emergency Forestry Restoration Program are cost-share programs so that when you have events you cannot control, wildfires, hurricanes, flooding, depending on which part of the country you're in, you can apply for these funds, get technical and financial assistance to do repairs, and to restore your property affected by the natural disasters. Probably the key element in this for our listeners is that under the old set of rules, the old law, you could get 25% of the money up front in advance, and you had to do the practices, and then you'd apply to be reimbursed for the other 75%. But it's become clear that when people are dealing with these kind of challenges, unplanned emergencies, they're operating under total stress, that they need more of the money up front once they've applied and been accepted for the program to get things going and make it work. So our changes would bump the advance payments up to 75% of the total project cost in both programs, and then you follow up with the completion with the other 25%. But just trying to make it easier for producers to use these programs to put things back together after a disaster.
6: And that's the tough thing, and especially, you know, you have a disaster, you don't know necessarily where to turn, you're not thinking about that necessarily right away, you're worried about, you know, the condition of your animals and your property and your family, et cetera. But to your point, trying to make it easier, working with these programs and with USDA, you know, if they're administering them, that kind of thing. Like you said, trying to make things easier when folks experience a disaster or tragedy.
23: And, Jesse, this matters. We've already had 34,000 wildfires this year. We've had 2.7 million acres burned. So we're talking about a lot of impact, not just in one state, not just in one place, but across the whole country. So this is an issue that's important to everybody in rural America.
6: Absolutely. Absolutely. Let's switch gears. I want to talk New World Screwworm with you a little bit. We're continuing to watch it on the southern border, of course, and those confirmed cases in Texas, New Mexico, watching if it spreads northward, et cetera. What are you hearing, not only from the USDA, but your livestock officials in Oklahoma regarding screwworm right now?
23: Well, we're a big cattle state. We're a big livestock state. So this is very important in Oklahoma as it is in much of the country. And it's not that far from the Rio Grande River, the border, southern border between Oklahoma and Texas. Sorry, I should say the Red River down to the Rio Grande River with Mexico on the south side of Texas. This is an issue that has been around since the 1930s. These are a pest that came up from Central America, first appeared in the United States in the 30s. It took a couple of decades to figure out an effective way to deal with them. And in the 60s and 70s, we pushed them out of the United States, provided the resources to push them out of Mexico and all the way back to the Panama Canal through the use of modern science and research, breeding hundreds of millions of screwworm flies, sterilizing them with X-rays, turning them out into the wild population, no pesticides, to naturally scramble their reproduction cycle. But over the course of time, things got a little bit slack, perhaps, in the monitoring to the south of us. And too many people here in the nation's capital who control the resources, not necessarily the Ag Committee, but other committees, why are we raising 500 million flies a week? We have no flies. We haven't had flies in decades. Well, we went back to 100 million flies a week, and that's not enough. So now we're having to ramp back up, Jesse. The human food supply is safe. Everything is inspected that's processed that ultimately winds up on our plates. But this is an effort where we've got to push the flies back to the Panama Canal, and we're frantically increasing the production of sterile flies.
6: It almost feels like, and to your points, having to ramp up the sterile fly production and more, that This may take us some time to fully eradicate this, unfortunately. It just depends on how quickly things can move and these new fly facilities. I know the one built in Texas, being built in Texas, et cetera. It's one of those things that it just feels like, unfortunately, we're going to have to, it's going to take some time, but it seems like we're doing everything we can to push this fly back south, Congressman.
23: We're pushing on all fronts, and that's why the Secretary of Ag closed the border with Mexico a year ago May to livestock coming across, was to act as an additional barrier. For our friends in the northern part of the country, and I know we have listeners all over the country, if you've never dealt with this issue, and I've never seen one in my lifetime in western Oklahoma, the New World screwworm fly is a different kind of fly than the typical fly. When it lays its eggs that become larvae, unlike most fly larvae that are go after dead flesh, deteriorated flesh, maggots is the common phrase we like to use. The New World screwworm fly is a carnivore. Those eggs, when they hatch, want to consume live flesh. So it is a threat to cattle. It's a threat to wildlife. It's a threat to our domestic animals. And we have about 10 or 12 cases every year of missionaries coming back from Central America who have people have to deal with this issue. So this is an important issue, and the USDA and the Secretary and the President and the Congress, we are all over this.
6: We're having a conversation with Oklahoma Congressman Frank Lucas here today on Agriculture of America. House passed the Farm Bill earlier this spring, and I know it's over in the Senate right now, their version of this, and there's some questions. I just talked with Senator Grassley on the show yesterday about timing here for a farm bill and more. Are you hopeful that your Senate colleagues can get something done on a farm bill before the November election, maybe? And your thoughts on where things stand in this overall farm bill process?
23: Well, first off, Jesse, let's be honest. Unless you're a beef cattle producer, and we have record high prices because we're in the bottom part of a 14-year cycle, fewest mama cows in decades. We've also had the border closed for a year plus, or the what I would refer to as grinder cattle coming in from Mexico. So we have an amazingly tight beef supply. But everybody else, whether you're row crop, field crop, cotton, corn, beans, grain, sorghum, poultry, it's tough out there. It's tough out there for producers because of tariff wars and trade wars and weather conditions, all manner of things that producers have no control over. The Farm Bill that we passed out of the House is in essence a continuation of the 18 Farm Bill, but we adjust the reference prices to reflect the costs that producers are dealing with when you buy the price protection insurance, and we adjust the weather insurance package to take into consideration, try to make the products more affordable as producers deal with multiple years of weather. This is necessary. But while we're waiting on the Senate, there's something called budget the continuing resolution, where we have basically plugged in $12 billion additional dollars to try and provide assistance until we can get the full Farm Bill up and standing. So we're coming at this, Jesse, from two directions. We need to reauthorize the Farm Bill with the additional resources that reflect price changes, and we also have this one-time injection of money to try and help producers get through the rest of this year. So we're coming at this from two directions. I think we have to get it done because, after all, when you talk about security, it's not just military security. Food is a national security issue. If you can't feed yourself, you're at the mercy of the rest of the world. We've never been in that position. We don't want to get in that position. And that's why reauthorizing the Farm Bill is critically important.
6: You mentioned that aid in the CR and more. We got about 90 seconds or so left. Your thoughts on timelines there? I know August recess, of course, is coming up here. How are things looking with that right now, Congressman?
23: We will go home until Labor Day and we'll come back. I'm hoping that the Senate will be able to take action by the time we come back in September. This should be distributed in a reasonably quick fashion. The Farm Bill itself, if the Senate can move something, if they can move a comma, a sentence out of their committee across the floor, we'll go to conference. We'll work out the differences. We'll have a package ready to go. We in the House have spent years now getting ready. So cross your fingers. Take a deep breath. Let's get the Farm Bill on the books, and let's hope for better weather.
6: We certainly hope so. Certainly, certainly so. Well, we appreciate you joining us on the show, Congressman. We're up against the clock. We'll have to end it there, but we'll definitely look forward to having you back on Agriculture of America with us again real soon. Oklahoma Congressman Frank Lucas, appreciate the time, sir. Thanks for being with us on the show today.
23: Thank you.
6: Oklahoma Congressman Frank Lucas joining us here today on Agriculture of America. Some great thoughts there from the congressman, and of course watching timelines and recesses and more, but hopefully, to his point, we could see some movement here by the end of the year. All right, coming up next, there's been a lot of talk about this this outbreak with lettuce. We're going to get some details on this. Politico's food and agriculture reporter Marsha Brown joins us next on Agriculture of America.

0: More AOA, Jesse Allen, brought to you by the Minnesota Corn Growers Association here on CASM Radio. Well, we have renewed fighting with Iran, and also the Russia-Ukraine war continues, and it does impact commodity prices. A couple issues on the world scale that farmers need to keep an eye on. Fellow farm broadcaster Mike Davis has more details.
1: Mike Zuzolo, president of Global Commodity Analytics, emphasizes the importance of monitoring biodiesel demand and policy changes in the U.S. to predict soybean prices.
2: Watch the policy and watch the biodiesel demand domestically, because that's going to play a greater role in terms of whether we can sustain these prices in soybeans or not. But it's also watch these two major straits, the Strait of Hormuz, the Kerch Strait, the most intensive areas, arguably, for commodities in the whole world. I mean, Russia is the number one exporter of wheat and number two exporter of diesel.
1: Zuzolo recommends a proactive approach. Better safe than sorry.
2: I just got done locking in diesel for fall needs with clients and subscribers last week. Why? In part because of that, but in part because where does this end with Iran? I'd rather be covered on the downside than have to worry about how high is, especially if I'm fighting more fertilizer prices like I was earlier this year.
1: I'm Mike Davis.
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15: 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Well, I'm sure folks have been seeing this all over the news as of late. This outbreak of cyclosporias is tied to lettuce, and a lot of folks getting sick in multiple states across the country. And there's been a fair amount of confusion, I would say, surrounding where this is originating from. Let's talk about this. She's been doing some great reporting on the subject. Joining us now, Politico's food and agriculture reporter, Marcia Brown. Marcia, welcome to AOA. It's great to have you with us.
16: Thanks so much for having me on the show.
15: Well, let's just start and maybe 1,000-foot view this for us. As I mentioned, we were talking a bit off air. There's been a fair amount of confusion surrounding this. We're trying to figure out where this originated from. Folks are getting sick. Talk about just what's the latest in terms of what we found, what the FDA has found regarding

0: So there's still, I think that's caused a lot of confusion, that sort of false positive, but the FDA told reporters, and they've said, and they've really sought to clarify this, that, you know, their evidence, interviews with sick patients, traceback, they really still think that, you know, right now the focus of their investigation is Taylor Farms and that kind of iceberg lettuce.
1: And the trouble with this is that, especially when it comes to Taylor Farms and how many different areas they supply, I mean, the impact here is extremely deep, Marcia. I mean, we're talking Walmarts, Taco Bells, Kroger's, you name, I mean, so many grocery stores, restaurants that have, that are impacted here that folks have gotten sick from, right?
0: Totally. Taylor Farms is a really big supplier of fresh produce to, you mentioned Taco Bell, to other places as well, to grocery stores. And, you know, that doesn't necessarily mean that all their produce is contaminated, of course. I want to be clear about that. But they are a really big supplier, and this is the biggest outbreak we have seen in a really long time. Cyclospora is now seasonal. People, there are cases every summer from fresh produce. Typically, historically, we've seen cases linked to lettuce and herbs and berries. And really cooking your produce kills it, but unfortunately it lives on fresh produce. And so there are cases every summer.
1: You know, you mentioned some of the communication from FDA, just in, you mentioned there's a few things they need to clarify still and what they've said to reporters and more. And as this investigation is ongoing, I know it's not easing the minds and easing the fears of folks out there right now, because it just seems like we still don't have a concrete answer as to where this outbreak came from and if it's over with, so to speak.
0: Yeah, there is a lot of confusion. I think it is important that, you know, even though the FDA's investigation is ongoing and they could, you know, find other sources, additional sources of this outbreak, they still have a lot of evidence that points to this lettuce from Taylor Farms. So, you know, if you have a bag of lettuce in your refrigerator, you can check and see like the best if used by dates and, you know, other identifying numbers and check if that's part of the FDA's ongoing recall. That's probably the best way if you're worried that like, oh, I maybe bought some lettuce and it's got, you know, a private market label and I don't know who's actually supplying it. Same thing in restaurants, you know, you can always ask like, where is this lettuce from? And if the restaurant doesn't know, like that should tell you something. So, there is a lot of confusion, and I think it's hard to know, you know, what's the best avenue here, but, there is a lot of evidence pointing to this iceberg lettuce, and FDA, you know, has not pulled back from that despite the false positive. And so they're continuing this investigation. They may find more sources, but, you know, right now there are just some questions that we can't answer right now.
1: Well, we got a couple minutes left here. So final thoughts from you, Marcia. And I know that the state count, I mean, we're up to several states now in the U.S., but I think for folks, you know, just in general, having an abundance of caution, even if it hasn't been found in your state, I think is probably a good reminder. It's probably paramount right now, isn't it?
0: Yeah, I mean, fresh produce sometimes can have foodborne pathogens, unfortunately. You know, cooking your produce can help. And like I said earlier, you know, you can always check if your bag of lettuce, the one that's in your fridge, or maybe you've got some produce in your freezer, if you know the best buy dates and these other identifying factors, you can check if it's part of the FDA recall. And, you know, yeah, I think asking restaurants if you're worried, like where their lettuce is from. But unfortunately, we're just kind of waiting right now for the FDA to kind of figure out where this is coming from. Cyclospora is unfortunately one of the more difficult pathogens to track down. You know, it has a incubation, I shouldn't say pathogen, parasite. It has an incubation period of 7 to 7 days at least. So you're asking people to remember what they ate a week ago, 2 weeks ago. And so that's really hard to link it back to a very specific, you know, source. And so it can take some time. But of course, this is a really big outbreak. And so there's a lot of people who are kind of waiting for answers.
1: Absolutely. Absolutely. Well, I know you've been doing, as I mentioned, great work on this, and folks can read your stories at politico.com. And of course, I know there's a number of other, you know, food related stories that we could touch on, and we'll have to do that again in

0: the future, but we're up against the clock. We'll let you go. Marsha Brown, food and agriculture reporter at Politico. Thanks so much for joining us on Agriculture of America, Marsha. Have a great week, and we'll talk to you again real soon.
1: Thanks so much for having me. Take care.
0: Marsha Brown with Politico joining us here on today's Agriculture of America. 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We're out of time on AOA. Thanks for joining us, Jesse Allen. Have a great day. We'll talk to you tomorrow.
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5: 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I'm Chris Caraggio.
6: President Trump is in Georgia for a campaign-style speech with midterms fast approaching. He's speaking at Wheeler High School in Marietta, just outside of Atlanta.
7: I've been fighting for the people of Georgia like no president has ever fought before. You're doing well, too. We're going to keep it that way.
6: The White House said the president would focus on the Trump investment accounts for American-born children, but he also touched on immigration, Iran, crime, and men playing in women's sports. And with midterms less than 4 months away, Trump is also appearing with state Republican candidates for governor and Senate. Trump won battleground Georgia in the 2024 election. Tropical storm Bertha is weakening, but it's still packing a punch as its center makes landfall in Louisiana. According to the National Hurricane Center, the storm has 45-mile-per-hour winds, down from yesterday. Bertha is expected to dump 1 to 4 inches of rain along the coast from northern Florida to southern Texas. Questions remain after the release of a private autopsy conducted on behalf of the family of 18-year-old Nolan Wells. Speaking at the NAACP National Convention in Chicago, civil rights attorney Ben Crump said the manner of Wells' death is undetermined and cited a pending investigation. The official autopsy from the Mississippi State Medical Examiner's Office has not been released. The story has gained national attention after Wells was found dead in the water on July 6th, just off of Horn Island, Mississippi, where he was on a boating trip with friends for the 4th of July weekend. U.S. measles cases are hitting the highest number recorded in more than 3 decades. According to Johns Hopkins University's measles tracker, there have been 2,295 recorded measles cases this year, just surpassing 2025's total of 2,289. It marks the highest number of measles infections the country has seen since 1990. The U.S. officially eliminated measles in 2000, but measles transmission has persisted for more than 1 year, bringing the nation's elimination status into question. I'm Chris Caraggio, NBC News Radio.
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8: It is currently 72 degrees outside right here at your Chasm Studios in Albany, Minnesota. Light winds coming from the northwest at about 4 to 5 miles per hour, 53% humidity, as we have this beautiful Wednesday evening right here in Albany, Minnesota, 8:58 p.m. sunset, as that's finally below 9 o'clock, 5:51 a.m. sunrise. 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I'm Zach Nelson, just popped into your studios right here in Albany, Minnesota, within the last hour, and we'll be bringing you all the way home to the top of the 7 o'clock hour, where we will have Les Feldick. We'll be right back here on Chasm Radio with your funeral announcements after this quick break.
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10: 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I wasn't looking for
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13: 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Funeral service for Leslie Smith, 62, of St. Cloud, will be on Thursday at 11 o'clock at Atonement Lutheran Church in St. Cloud. There will be a visitation today from 4 until 8 o'clock at the Williams Dingman Family Funeral Home in St. Cloud, and 1 hour before the services tomorrow at the church in St. Cloud. And that is for Leslie Smith, 62, of St. Cloud. A mass of Christian burial for Marie Dobemeyer, 93, of Albany, will be on Thursday, tomorrow at 11 o'clock at Seven Dollars Catholic Church in Albany. There will be a visitation on Thursday from 9:30 to 10:45 at the church gathering area. and arrangements made with the Patton Shod Funeral and Cremation Services of Melrose for Marie Dobemeyer, 93, of Albany. A massive Christian burial for Genevieve Jenny Welly, 89, of Spring Hill, will be on Thursday at 11 o'clock at St. Michael's Catholic Church in Spring Hill. There will be a visitation today from 4 until 7, and then again tomorrow from 9 until 10 o'clock at the Patton Shod Funeral Home in Melrose. Parish prayers will be at 5 o'clock with a rosary immediately following by the Christian women tonight at the funeral home, and arrangements made with the Patton Shod Funeral and Cremation Services of Melrose for Genevieve Jenny Welly, 89, of Spring Hill. Funeral announcement for Victor Spears, 99, of Clearwater, will have a memorial mass of Christian burial held on Friday at 10:30 at St. Mary Help of Christians Catholic Church in St. Augusta. There will be a visitation that will take place at the parish hall on Thursday from 4 until 7 and 1 hour prior to the mass on Friday. Arrangements made with the Daniel Funeral Home for Victor Spears, 99, of Clearwater. A massive Christian burial for Lorraine Mose, 99, of St. Cloud, will have a massive Christian burial held at 11 o'clock on Friday at St. Anthony's Catholic Church in St. Cloud. And there will be a visitation on Thursday from 4 until 7 o'clock at the Daniel Funeral Home in St. Cloud. And St. Anthony's Parish Prayers will be held at 7 p.m. with a time of sharing to follow. A visitation will continue on Friday after 10 o'clock at the church, and that is for Lorraine Mose, 99, of St. Cloud. Funeral announcement for Al Tyson, 85, of St. Joseph, will be on Friday at 11 o'clock at St. Joseph Catholic Church in St. Joseph. There will be a visitation on Friday from 9 until 10:45 at Heritage Hall, and arrangements made with the Winter Funeral Home in Cold Spring for Al Tyson, 85, of St. Joseph. A massive Christian burial for Daniel Hesterman, 69, of St. Cloud, will be on Friday at 11 o'clock at St. Paul's Catholic Church in St. Cloud. There will be a visitation held 1 hour prior to the services at the church on Friday, and arrangements made with the Williams Dingman Family Funeral Home in St. Cloud, and that is for Daniel Hesterman, 69, of St. Cloud. Celebration of life for Eberhard Ebb Heinenkamp, 95, of Melrose, will be on Friday from 3 until 7 at the Freeport Community Center, from 3 until 7 on Friday at the Freeport Community Center. And a Catholic Mass will take place at a later date, and that is for Eberhard Ebb Heinenkamp, 95, of Melrose. Funeral announcement for Ava Mae Richmond, 74, of Piers, will have a memorial service held on Saturday at 11 o'clock at the Lemire Funeral Home in Little Falls, with a visitation held 1 hour prior to the service. That is for Ava Mae Richmond, 74, of Piers. Funeral announcement for Harriet Scherer, 97, of Melrose, will be on Saturday at 11 o'clock at St. Mary's Catholic Church in Melrose. There will be a visitation on Saturday from 10 until 11 at the church, and arrangements made with the Patton Shod Funeral and Cremation Services of Melrose. And that is for Harriet Scherer, 97, of Melrose. Celebration of life for Danelle Dockendorf Spizak, 43, of Chicago, formerly of Cold Spring, will be on Saturday at 3 o'clock at Cold Spring Lions Park. And arrangements made with the Winter Funeral Home in Cold Spring for Danelle Dockendorf Spizak, 43, of Chicago, formerly of Cold Spring. And those are your funeral announcements today, brought to you by the Daniel Funeral Home and Cremation of St. Cloud, Clearwater, St. Joseph and Sartell, the Benson Funeral Home of St. Cloud, and the Daniel Anderson Funeral Home of Painesville. The Miller Carlin Funeral Homes of St. Cloud, Albany, Holding Ford and Upsala, Albany Floral Shop and Gifts, the Patton Shod Funeral and Cremation Services of Sauk Center, Melrose, Freeport and Gray Eagle, the Shelley Funeral Homes of Little Falls, Piers, Swanville and Onamia, and Cold Spring Floral and Gifts.
14: 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At 8, the band Crash Course begins at Legion Park, and fireworks are planned for 10 over at the golf course as the community of Albany celebrates Heritage Day.
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17: The word for happiness is often translated blessed in the Bible. 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It may surprise some of you that God wants you to be happy, so much so that He's filled the Bible with instructions on how to attain it. But just as God is real and is a personal force for good in this world, there is also a force for evil. In the Bible, He is sometimes referred to as the thief. In John 10:10, the thief comes only to steal, to kill, and destroy. I came, Jesus said, that they might have life and have it abundantly. In order to find true happiness, we have to look in the right place, and that's the truth.
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20: My life was going downhill fast. Everybody was on my case. Now, I kept hoping that life would change real soon. I knew drinking too much messed up my life. A friend suggested I check out AA. It worked. I found myself in an AA group. Finally, I've got my act together. Alcoholics Anonymous. It works. Look us up. Check your phone book, newspaper, or AA.org.
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8: We are a little over halfway until we reach the bottom of the 5 o'clock hour right here on Chasm Radio. The 3M Open, I believe, begins tomorrow as world's number one golfer, Scottie Scheffler, will be participating in the golf tournament, which is near Blaine, Minnesota. Should be a fun tournament. Scottie Scheffler is the betting favorite currently, but we will see how that one goes and if it stays up to that pace. Should be a fun one there for the world of golf, as it is in Minnesota. Let's take a look at the weather for the upcoming couple days and see what those golfers could have to deal with the weather. As Thursday, mainly clear skies with daytime highs approaching 81. Overnight lows approaching 60 under partly cloudy skies. Partly cloudy with a high of 83 on Friday. Lows around 67 on Friday night. South winds 10 to 20 miles per hour. And Saturday, mainly sunny skies and calm with highs around 96. So we get a couple days of fairly nice weather, and then we just skyrocket back to extremely hot. So just stay cool this weekend. As Sunday, there's a high of 94, as the 3M opens. Final day is on Sunday. Next Monday, lots of sunshine with a high of 89, and Tuesday, mainly sunny with highs around 88. Until the bottom of the 5 o'clock hour, we will have MNN News and then your farm commentary. We got some polka for you, starting with Wagon Wheel by Check and Then Some.

That was Loveless Polka by Chris and the Riverbend Dutchman. Next up here on Chasm Radio is All-Star Laneler by Country Polka Tears.

0: Network. I'm Sean Maloney. Minnesota Congresswoman Angie Craig started a House Ag hearing on wildfires this morning in Washington by thanking the men and women battling the fires in northern Minnesota.
1: I want to begin by thanking our courageous wildland firefighters, especially those battling the fires in Minnesota and the Boundary Waters Canoe Area Wilderness.
0: Craig also thanked the rescuers who have risked their lives to get campers out of the boundary waters. A new poll shows the DFL primary for U.S. Senate tightening in Minnesota. The KSTP Survey USA poll finds Congresswoman Angie Craig and Lieutenant Governor Peggy Flanagan tied at 40% support each. Craig slipped 1 point from last month, while Flanagan gained 4. About 16% of voters remain undecided ahead of the August 11th primary. And a man who admitted trying to bribe a juror during the Feeding Our Future fraud trial is getting another 10 years in federal prison. Abdiaz Aziz Farah pleaded guilty to juror bribery after prosecutors say he helped deliver $120,000 in cash to a juror's home in exchange for a not guilty verdict. This is MNN.
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4: 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I am Farm Director Joe Gill. We check in with Brad Rippey from USDA, meteorologist. Brad gives a look at the next 8 to 14 days. Yeah, looking at the end of July and early August as here this week, yeah, some nice relief, but boy, it's going to warm up again by the weekend. Brad Rippey has more.
5: Taking a look at the National Weather Service Week 2 outlook, this covers the 7-day period, the last 4 days of July, the first 3 days of August. So for that July 28th to August 3rd period, we are expecting above normal temperatures nearly nationwide, with the greatest likelihood of unusually hot weather focused across the nation's midsection, mainly west of the Mississippi River, as well as the southwest. If you're looking for near or slightly below normal temperatures, you will have to stick to the Pacific Northwest or the northeastern United States. In terms of rainfall for the week of July 28th through August 3rd, we are looking at below normal precipitation expected in much of the Midwest. Now, that may not be too much of a problem east of the Mississippi, where temperatures should stay in check, but as you move to the west, that could be a concern as we start to lose soil moisture amid the hot weather in the western Corn Belt. Elsewhere, we do expect above normal rainfall along and near the Atlantic seaboard and in parts of the Pacific Northwest.
4: 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I'm Joe Gill.
6: That was your farm commentary right here on Chasm Radio. Minnesota Twins are starting up in just a handful of minutes here as they will be playing the Cleveland Guardians tonight. The Twins are on a little bit of a losing streak here. Let's hope they can get on track here tonight against the Guardians, as they have lost. Twins have lost 4 in a row. 2 losses to the Cubs and 2 losses to the Guardians. Let's see what the Twins can do tonight. Hopefully they fix their issues. We'll be right back here on Chasm Radio with some Kenny Rogers after this quick break.
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0: an Ohio-based soybean pathologist, says soybean cyst nematode can rob yields all year long and producers shouldn't wait to start scouting. I'm Erin Anderson, and this is Managing for Profit on Brownfield. Horacio Lopez-Nicora with Ohio State University Extension says SCN can cause significant yield reductions without any visible symptoms. We'll find out more right after this on Brownfield.
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2: Sometimes, after service, it feels like every step we take sets us back.
3: I'm so sick of this. Yeah. I can't do this.
2: Like we're getting buried under the weight of it all. There's always a path forward. We just have to find it. Listen to stories from veterans who've been through similar challenges at MakeTheConnection.net.
0: Soybean pathologist says farmers should continue to scout for soybean cyst nematode throughout the season. Horacio Lopez-Nicora with OSU Extension says SCN can cause significant yield reductions without any visible symptoms.
4: This is a soil-borne pathogen. Once it is introduced, it is very unlikely that we are going to eradicate. The nematode is robbing yield, and it does so throughout the season. At the end of the season, they go dormant, and they have mechanisms that allow them to survive during the winter.
0: He tells Brownfield, taking a soil sample is one of the best ways to detect the disease. The Ohio Soybean Council and OSU Extension are offering free SCN soil testing for two soil samples to be sent into Lopez-Nicora's lab.
4: We walk the fields, especially in fields that we know have been infested by soybean cyst nematode, and we know maybe we had high levels in previous year. Maybe we are assessing if some of our management strategies are working well. We can go and actually pull very gently some root system and see the females attached to the root. It really gives an idea of, is my treatment working? And you have that entire year to make decisions in terms of what cultivars you are going to plant.
0: Lopez-Nicora says testing now can help producers make better management decisions for next year.
4: Populations of nematodes will hatch and will try to go and find soybean, but population will further be reduced. That's where we are going to experience less yield reduction. We're going downhill to harvest in October, November. We want to get our field harvest. We have yield maps that also will allow us to guide us where can we collect a soil sample. So for example, we harvest our field, we have our yield map, and we identify low yielding spots. And these low yielding spots have been consistently observed during past years. That's where I want to go and collect soil samples to verify if I have soybean cyst nematode at what level.
0: He says utilizing the SCN Profit Checker Calculator through the SCN Coalition can help farmers evaluate the potential yield loss for that field. I'm Erin Anderson, and this is Managing for Profit on Brownfield.
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6: Drivers in California suing BP, Marathon, and Walmart following allegations that artificial intelligence tools helped coordinate gasoline prices statewide. The lawsuit claims that a pricing tool called Calibrate shared market information, encouraging gas stations to move prices in similar ways and raising concerns about competition and consumer costs. Quartz reports that motorists want courts to determine whether digital pricing crossed the legal line. The outcome could affect retailers nationwide and shape how companies deploy automated decision systems for millions of everyday American car owners. I'm Ken Chester.
7: That was your Tech Mobility Minute right here on Chasm Radio. We got some time left until the top of the 6 o'clock hour, where we will have your rosary and then inspirational selections. But before we get to that, we will have your word for today, but that is not for a handful of minutes yet. So before that, we have some Hank Williams Jr. with his family traditions.

That was Hank Williams Jr. with Born to Boogie right here on Chasm Radio. Minnesota Twins currently lead the Cleveland Guardians

0: a guy on first as Jose Ramirez got the lone hit for the Guardians. That's just a quick look at your Minnesota Twins as they are currently in the middle of a game right now against the Cleveland Guardians. There's now two outs for the Guardians as we are in the bottom of the first inning. It's now time for your word for today. Is where your word for today is brought to you by the Emmanuel Lutheran Church of the Rural Farming Township.
1: Grace to you and peace from God our Father and the Lord Jesus Christ, who gave himself for our sins to deliver us from the present evil age, according to the will of our God and Father, to whom be glory forever and ever. Amen. Psalm 27 prays for comfort in the battle with the false saints and gives thanks to God who keeps his people. One longs with the expectation that God will rescue from enemies and keep one in Zion. This could be written by David at the time of Absalom. Now verses 7 through 10. Hear, O Lord, when I cry aloud. Be gracious to me and answer me. You have said, seek my face. My heart says to you, your face, Lord, do I seek. Hide not your face from me. Turn not your servant away in anger. O you who have been my help, cast me not off, forsake me not, O God of my salvation. For my father and my mother have forsaken me, but the Lord will take me in. Verses 7 through 10, commentary. With his foes all around, David can do nothing except pray without ceasing. My seeking rests on your countenance or your face being favorable, that I may love you and freely for nothing is more precious. Scorn not this mortal, but dare who dares to seek you for you the eternal. For in this line of David alone does the Lord heal and wound all of our sins. In other words, in the line that goes to Jesus. Let us pray. Lord our God, you are a merciful and kind, true and faithful God. Preserve us in your word and guard your church against all oppressors and faithless leaders. Grant peace to our country and wisdom to our government, to protect the rights and truth, that we may lead quiet and peaceable lives in all godliness and honesty through Jesus Christ our Lord. Amen. We continue with the sixth petition. Accordingly, we Christians must be armed and prepared for incessant attacks. Then we shall not go about securely and heedlessly as if the devil or far from us, but shall at all times expect his blows and parry them. Even if at present I am chaste, patient, kind, and firm in faith, the devil is likely in this very hour to send such a shaft into my heart that I can scarcely stand. For he is an enemy who never stops or becomes weary. When one attack ceases, new ones always arise. At such times, your only help or comfort is to take refuge in the Lord's Prayer and to appeal to God from your heart. Dear Father, thou hast commanded me to pray. Let me not fall because of temptation, and you will see the temptation cease and eventually admit defeat. Otherwise, if you admit to help yourself by your own thoughts and counsels, you will only make the matter worse and give the devil a better opening. For he has the serpent's head. If it finds an opening into which it can slip, the whole body will irresistibly follow. But prayer can resist him and drive him back. The last petition, but deliver us from evil. Amen. Deliver or keep us from the evil one or the wicked one. The petition seems to be speaking of the devil and the sum of all evil, in order that the entire substance of our prayer may be directed against our arch enemy. It is he who obstructs.

0: unlocks everything that we pray for. God's name or glory, God's kingdom and will, our daily bread, a good and cheerful conscience. Therefore, we sum it up by saying, Dear Father, hear us to get rid of all this misfortune. Nevertheless, petition includes all the evil that may befall us under the devil's kingdom, poverty, shame, death, and in short, all the tragic misery and heartache of which there is so incalculably so much on earth. Since the devil is not only a liar, but also a murderer, he incessantly seeks our life and vents his anger by causing accidents and injury to our bodies. He breaks many a man's neck and drives others to insanity. Some he downs and many he hounds to suicide or other dreadful catastrophes. Therefore, there is nothing for us to do on earth but to pray constantly against this archenemy. For if God did not support us, we would not be safe from him for a single hour. Thus you see how God wants us to pray to him for everything that affects our bodily welfare and directs us to seek and expect help from no one but him. But in this petition he has put last, for if we are to be protected and delivered from all evil, his name must first be hallowed in us, his kingdom come among us, and his will be done. Then he will preserve us from sin and shame and from everything else that harms or injures. The peace of God, which transcends all understanding, guard and protect your hearts and your minds in Christ Jesus. God bless. Good day. Pastor Steggy from Emmanuel Lutheran Church, Farming Township, signing off.
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3: We, the priests and seminarians of the Diocese of St. Cloud, would like to offer this rosary for your intention. 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

0: the Father, and the Son, and the Holy Spirit.
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2: I believe in God, the Father Almighty, creator of heaven and earth, and in Jesus Christ, his only Son, our Lord, who was conceived by the Holy Spirit, born of the Virgin Mary, suffered under Pontius Pilate, was crucified, died, and was buried. He descended into hell. The third day he arose from the dead. He ascended into heaven, sitteth at the right hand of God the Father Almighty. From thence he shall come to judge the living and the dead.
3: I believe in the Holy Spirit, the Holy Catholic Church, the communion of saints, the forgiveness of sins, the resurrection of the body, and life everlasting. Amen.
0: Our Father,
2: who art in heaven, hallowed be thy name. Thy kingdom come, thy will be done, on earth as it is in heaven.
3: Give us this day our daily bread, and forgive us our trespasses, as we forgive those who trespass against us. And lead us not into temptation, but deliver us from evil.
0: For the increase of the virtues of faith, hope, and charity.
2: Hail Mary, full of grace, the Lord is with thee. Blessed art thou among women, and blessed is the fruit of thy womb, Jesus.
3: Holy Mary, Mother of God, pray for us sinners, now and at the hour of our death. Amen.
2: Hail Mary, full of grace, the Lord is with thee. Blessed art thou among women, and blessed is the fruit of thy womb, Jesus.
3: Holy Mary, Mother of God, pray for us sinners, now and at the hour of our death. Amen.
2: Hail Mary, full of grace, the Lord is with thee. Blessed art thou among women, and blessed is the fruit of thy womb, Jesus.
3: Holy Mary, Mother of God, pray for us sinners, now and at the hour of our death. Amen.
2: Glory be to the Father, and to the Son, and to the Holy Spirit.
3: As it was in the beginning, is now, and ever shall be, world without end. Amen.
2: O my Jesus, forgive us our sins, save us from the fires of hell. Lead all souls to heaven, especially those who have most need of thy mercy.
4: The first glorious mystery, the resurrection. Our Father, who art in heaven, hallowed be thy name. Thy kingdom come, thy will be done, on earth as it is in heaven.
3: Give us this day our daily bread, and forgive us our trespasses, as we forgive those who trespass against us. And lead us not into temptation, but deliver us from evil.
2: Hail Mary, full of grace, the Lord is with thee. Blessed art thou among women, and blessed is the fruit of thy womb, Jesus.
3: Holy Mary, Mother of God, pray for us sinners, now and at the hour of our death. Amen.
2: Hail Mary, full of grace, the Lord is with thee. Blessed art thou among women, and blessed is the fruit of thy womb, Jesus.
3: Holy Mary, Mother of God, pray for us sinners, now and at the hour of our death. Amen.
2: Hail Mary, full of grace, the Lord is with thee. Blessed art thou among women, and blessed is the fruit of thy womb, Jesus.
3: Holy Mary, Mother of God, pray for us sinners, now and at the hour of our death. Amen.
2: Hail Mary, full of grace, the Lord is with thee. Blessed art thou among women, and blessed is the fruit of thy womb, Jesus.
3: Holy Mary, Mother of God, pray for us sinners, now and at the hour of our death. Amen.
2: Hail Mary, full of grace, the Lord is with thee. Blessed art thou among women, and blessed is the fruit of thy womb, Jesus.
3: Holy Mary, Mother of God, pray for us sinners, now and at the hour of our death. Amen.
2: Hail Mary, full of grace, the Lord is with thee. Blessed art thou among women, and blessed is the fruit of thy womb, Jesus.
3: Holy Mary, Mother of God, pray for us sinners, now and at the hour of our death. Amen.
2: Hail Mary, full of grace, the Lord is with thee. Blessed art thou among women, and blessed is the fruit of thy womb, Jesus.
3: Holy Mary, Mother of God, pray for us sinners, now and at the hour of our death. Amen.
2: Hail Mary, full of grace, the Lord is with thee. Blessed art thou among women, and blessed is the fruit of thy womb, Jesus.
3: Holy Mary, Mother of God, pray for us sinners, now and at the hour of our death. Amen.
2: Hail Mary, full of grace, the Lord is with thee. Blessed art thou among women, and blessed is the fruit of thy womb, Jesus.
3: Holy Mary, Mother of God, pray for us sinners, now and at the hour of our death. Amen.
2: Hail Mary, full of grace, the Lord is with thee. Blessed art thou among women, and blessed is the fruit of thy womb, Jesus.
3: Holy Mary, Mother of God, pray for us sinners, now and at the hour of our death. Amen.
2: Glory be to the Father, and to the Son, and to the Holy Spirit.
3: As it was in the beginning, is now, and ever shall be, world without end. Amen.
2: O my Jesus, forgive us our sins, save us from the fires of hell. Lead all souls to heaven, especially those who have most needed thy mercy.
4: The second glorious mystery, the Ascension. Our Father, who art in heaven, hallowed be thy name. Thy kingdom come, thy will be done, on earth as it is in heaven.
3: Give us this day our daily bread, and forgive us our trespasses, as we forgive those who trespass against us. And lead us not into temptation, but deliver us from evil.
4: Hail Mary, full of grace, the Lord is with thee. Blessed art thou among women, and blessed is the fruit of thy womb, Jesus.
3: Holy Mary, Mother of God, pray for us sinners, now and at the hour of our death. Amen.
4: Hail Mary, full of grace, the Lord is with thee. Blessed art thou among women, and blessed is the fruit of thy womb, Jesus.
3: Holy Mary, Mother of God, pray for us sinners, now and at the hour of our death. Amen.
4: Hail Mary, full of grace, the Lord is with thee. Blessed art thou among women, and blessed is the fruit of thy womb, Jesus.
3: Holy Mary, Mother of God, pray for us sinners, now and at the hour of our death. Amen.
4: Hail Mary, full of grace, the Lord is with thee. Blessed art thou among women, and blessed is the fruit of thy womb, Jesus.
3: Holy Mary, Mother of God, pray for us sinners, now and at the hour of our death. Amen.
4: Hail Mary, full of grace, the Lord is with thee. Blessed art thou among women, and blessed is the fruit of thy womb, Jesus.
3: Holy Mary, Mother of God, pray for us sinners, now and at the hour of our death. Amen.
4: Hail Mary, full of grace, the Lord is with thee. Blessed art thou among women, and blessed is the fruit of thy womb, Jesus.
3: Holy Mary, Mother of God, pray for us sinners, now and at the hour of our death. Amen.
4: Hail Mary, full of grace, the Lord is with thee. Blessed art thou among women, and blessed is the fruit of thy womb, Jesus.
3: Holy Mary, Mother of God, pray for us sinners, now and at the hour of our death. Amen.
4: Hail Mary, full of grace, the Lord is with thee. Blessed art thou among women, and blessed is the fruit of thy womb, Jesus.
3: Holy Mary, Mother of God, pray for us sinners, now and at the hour of our death. Amen.
4: Hail Mary, full of grace, the Lord is with thee. Blessed art thou among women, and blessed is the fruit of thy womb, Jesus.
3: Holy Mary, Mother of God, pray for us sinners, now and at the hour of our death. Amen.
4: Hail Mary, full of grace, the Lord is with thee. Blessed art thou among women, and blessed is the fruit of thy womb, Jesus.
3: Holy Mary, Mother of God, pray for us sinners, now and at the hour of our death. Amen.
4: Glory be to the Father, and to the Son, and to the Holy Spirit.
3: As it was in the beginning, is now, and ever shall be, world without end. Amen.
4: O my Jesus, forgive us our sins, save us from the fires of hell. Lead all souls to heaven, especially those who have most need of thy mercy. The third glorious mystery, the descent of the Holy Spirit. Our Father, who art in heaven, hallowed be thy name. Thy kingdom come, thy will be done, on earth as it is in heaven.
3: Give us this day our daily bread, and forgive us our trespasses, as we forgive those who trespass against us. And lead us not into temptation, but deliver us from evil.
4: Hail Mary, full of grace, the Lord is with thee. Blessed art thou among women, and blessed is the fruit of thy womb, Jesus.
3: Holy Mary, Mother of God, pray for us sinners, now and at the hour of our death. Amen.
4: Hail Mary, full of grace, the Lord is with thee. Blessed art thou among women, and blessed is the fruit of thy womb, Jesus.
3: Holy Mary, Mother of God, pray for us sinners, now and at the hour of our death. Amen.
4: Hail Mary, full of grace, the Lord is with thee. Blessed art thou among women, and blessed is the fruit of thy womb, Jesus.
3: Holy Mary, Mother of God, pray for us sinners, now and at the hour of our death. Amen.
4: Hail Mary, full of grace, the Lord is with thee. Blessed art thou among women, and blessed is the fruit of thy womb, Jesus.
3: Holy Mary, Mother of God, pray for us sinners, now and at the hour of our death. Amen.
4: Hail Mary, full of grace, the Lord is with thee. Blessed art thou among women, and blessed is the fruit of thy womb, Jesus.
3: Holy Mary, Mother of God, pray for us sinners, now and at the hour of our death. Amen.
4: Hail Mary, full of grace, the Lord is with thee. Blessed art thou among women, and blessed is the fruit of thy womb, Jesus.
3: Holy Mary, Mother of God, pray for us sinners, now and at the hour of our death. Amen.
4: Hail Mary, full of grace, the Lord is with thee. Blessed art thou among women, and blessed is the fruit of thy womb, Jesus.
3: Holy Mary, Mother of God, pray for us sinners, now and at the hour of our death. Amen.
4: Hail Mary, full of grace, the Lord is with thee. Blessed art thou among women, and blessed is the fruit of thy womb, Jesus.
3: Holy Mary, Mother of God, pray for us sinners, now and at the hour of our death. Amen.
4: Hail Mary, full of grace, the Lord is with thee. Blessed art thou among women, and blessed is the fruit of thy womb, Jesus.
3: Holy Mary, Mother of God, pray for us sinners, now and at the hour of our death. Amen.
4: Hail Mary, full of grace, the Lord is with thee. Blessed art thou among women, and blessed is the fruit of thy womb, Jesus.
3: Holy Mary, Mother of God, pray for us sinners, now and at the hour of our death. Amen.
4: Glory be to the Father, and to the Son, and to the Holy Spirit.
3: As it was in the beginning, is now, and ever shall be, world without end. Amen.
4: O my Jesus, forgive us our sins, save us from the fires of hell. Lead all souls to heaven, especially those who have most need of thy mercy.
2: The fourth glorious mystery, the Assumption of Mary into heaven. Our Father, who art in heaven, hallowed be thy name. Thy kingdom come, thy will be done, on earth as it is in heaven.
3: Give us this day our daily bread, and forgive us our trespasses, as we forgive those who trespass against us. And lead us not into temptation, but deliver us from evil.
4: Hail Mary, full of grace, the Lord is with thee. Blessed art thou among women, and blessed is the fruit of thy womb, Jesus.
3: Holy Mary, Mother of God, pray for us sinners, now and at the hour of our death. Amen.
4: Hail Mary, full of grace, the Lord is with thee. Blessed art thou among women, and blessed is the fruit of thy womb, Jesus.
3: Holy Mary, Mother of God, pray for us sinners, now and at the hour of our death. Amen.
4: Hail Mary, full of grace, the Lord is with thee. Blessed art thou among women, and blessed is the fruit of thy womb, Jesus.
3: Holy Mary, Mother of God, pray for us sinners, now and at the hour of our death. Amen.
4: Hail Mary, full of grace, the Lord is with thee. Blessed art thou among women, and blessed is the fruit of thy womb, Jesus.
3: Holy Mary, Mother of God, pray for us sinners, now and at the hour of our death. Amen.
4: Hail Mary, full of grace, the Lord is with thee. Blessed art thou among women, and blessed is the fruit of thy womb, Jesus.
3: Holy Mary, Mother of God, pray for us sinners, now and at the hour of our death. Amen.
4: Hail Mary, full of grace, the Lord is with thee. Blessed art thou among women, and blessed is the fruit of thy womb, Jesus.
3: Holy Mary, Mother of God, pray for us sinners, now and at the hour of our death. Amen.
4: Hail Mary, full of grace, the Lord is with thee. Blessed art thou among women, and blessed is the fruit of thy womb, Jesus.
3: Holy Mary, Mother of God, pray for us sinners, now and at the hour of our death. Amen.
4: Hail Mary, full of grace, the Lord is with thee. Blessed art thou among women, and blessed is the fruit of thy womb, Jesus.
3: Holy Mary, Mother of God, pray for us sinners, now and at the hour of our death. Amen.
4: Hail Mary, full of grace, the Lord is with thee. Blessed art thou among women, and blessed is the fruit of thy womb, Jesus.
3: Holy Mary, Mother of God, pray for us sinners, now and at the hour of our death. Amen.
4: Hail Mary, full of grace, the Lord is with thee. Blessed art thou among women, and blessed is the fruit of thy womb, Jesus.
3: Holy Mary, Mother of God, pray for us sinners, now and at the hour of our death. Amen.
4: Glory be to the Father, and to the Son, and to the Holy Spirit.
3: As it was in the beginning, is now, and ever shall be, world without end. Amen.
4: O my Jesus, forgive us our sins, save us from the fires of hell. Lead all souls to heaven, especially those who have most need of thy mercy.
2: The fifth glorious mystery, the crowning of Mary as Queen of Heaven.
4: Our Father, who art in heaven, hallowed be thy name. Thy kingdom come, thy will be done, on earth as it is in heaven.
3: Give us this day our daily bread, and forgive us our trespasses, as we forgive those who trespass against us. And lead us not into temptation, but deliver us from evil.
4: Hail Mary, full of grace, the Lord is with thee. Blessed art thou among women, and blessed is the fruit of thy womb, Jesus.
3: Holy Mary, Mother of God, pray for us sinners, now and at the hour of our death. Amen.
4: Hail Mary, full of grace, the Lord is with thee. Blessed art thou among women, and blessed is the fruit of thy womb, Jesus.
3: Holy Mary, Mother of God, pray for us sinners, now and at the hour of our death. Amen.
4: Hail Mary, full of grace, the Lord is with thee. Blessed art thou among women, and blessed is the fruit of thy womb, Jesus.
3: Holy Mary, Mother of God, pray for us sinners, now and at the hour of our death. Amen.
4: Hail Mary, full of grace, the Lord is with thee. Blessed art thou among women, and blessed is the fruit of thy womb, Jesus.
3: Holy Mary, Mother of God, pray for us sinners, now and at the hour of our death. Amen.
4: Hail Mary, full of grace, the Lord is with thee. Blessed art thou among women, and blessed is the fruit of thy womb, Jesus.
3: Holy Mary, Mother of God, pray for us sinners, now and at the hour of our death. Amen.
4: Hail Mary, full of grace, the Lord is with thee. Blessed art thou among women, and blessed is the fruit of thy womb, Jesus.
3: Holy Mary, Mother of God, pray for us sinners, now and at the hour of our death. Amen.
4: Hail Mary, full of grace, the Lord is with thee. Blessed art thou among women, and blessed is the fruit of thy womb, Jesus.
3: Holy Mary, Mother of God, pray for us sinners, now and at the hour of our death. Amen.
4: Hail Mary, full of grace, the Lord is with thee. Blessed art thou among women, and blessed is the fruit of thy womb, Jesus.
3: Holy Mary, Mother of God, pray for us sinners, now and at the hour of our death. Amen.
4: Hail Mary, full of grace, the Lord is with thee. Blessed art thou among women, and blessed is the fruit of thy womb, Jesus.
3: Holy Mary, Mother of God, pray for us sinners, now and at the hour of our death. Amen.
4: Hail Mary, full of grace, the Lord is with thee. Blessed art thou among women, and blessed is the fruit of thy womb, Jesus.
3: Holy Mary, Mother of God, pray for us sinners, now and at the hour of our death. Amen.
4: Glory be to the Father, and to the Son, and to the Holy Spirit.
3: As it was in the beginning, is now, and ever shall be, world without end. Amen.
4: O my Jesus,
3: forgive us our sins, save us from the fires of hell. Lead all souls to heaven, especially those who have most need of thy mercy.
4: Hail, Holy Queen,
3: Mother of mercy, our life, our sweetness, and our hope. To thee do we cry, poor vanished children of Eve. To thee do we send up our sighs, mourning and weeping in the valley of tears. Turn then, most gracious Advocate, thine eyes of mercy towards us, and after this our exile, show unto us the blessed fruit of thy womb, Jesus. O clement, O loving, O sweet Virgin Mary,
4: pray for us, O Holy Mother of God,
3: that we may be made worthy of the promises of Christ.
0: In the name of the Father, and the Son, and the Holy Spirit.
3: Amen.
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Those were your inspirational selections. Inspirational selections are in honor of the unborn child and the sanctity of marriage. Tonight's inspirational selections are brought to you by the Knights of Columbus, St. Joseph of the Worker Council of St. Rose, New Munich, and Freeport. 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

0: for Gump, Sean Maloney. The Boundary Waters canoe area remains closed, but officials say they'll be monitoring it daily to see if it can reopen in some capacity. Superior National Forest Agency Administrator Tom Hall.
1: We do have staff that is starting to engage and think about where are those places that are best to open up, where are those corridors within the Boundary Waters that people are still going to be able to experience that and also not be in the way in those fire operations.
0: Weather officials say warmer, drier temps heading into the weekend could make things challenging again for crews battling fires. A former Rochester daycare worker has avoided prison time in a child abuse case. 26-year-old Alexis Kemp pleaded guilty to two felony counts of malicious punishment of a child. Prosecutors say surveillance video showed Kemp slam a young girl face down into a crib and strike her back. The incident happened last year at New Horizons Academy in Northwest Rochester. And a new KSTP Survey USA poll finds MyPillow CEO Mike Lindell at 35% support after gaining 8 points following President Trump's endorsements in the Republican race for Minnesota governor. This is MNN.
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13: We're back here on Chasm Radio with some Langner sisters coming up here with Moonlight Polka.

That was If You Leave Me Polka by the Langner Sisters right here on Chasm Radio. Minnesota Twins are tied at 3 against the Cleveland Guardians in the bottom of the third. Brooks Lee had an RBI as Jackson scored on top of the third. And a productive out for Josh Bell as Trevor Larnach would score as we are tied at 3. Bottom of the third right now. Ober is still in the game, pitching for the Twins. Next up here on Chasm Radio is Old Hippie by the Bellamy Brothers.

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That was Drunk Again by Leon Olsen. This morning, it was nice and chilly out when I was heading to my other job in Melrose, and that was about 5:30 I was leaving, and it was a little frisky out there, and I would anticipate that for tomorrow as well, as lows level off around 53 tonight, high of 81 tomorrow, so that is a little bit more than today's high. Today's high reached 74. It is currently also 74 degrees outside, right here at Short Chasm Studios in Albany, Minnesota. So high of 81 tomorrow, partly cloudy with overnight lows approaching 60 on a Thursday night. And Friday, the next time I'm back at Short Chasm Studios in Albany, Minnesota, a mix of clouds and sun with highs around 83. I am not here this weekend as I have family Saturday and I will be at the 3M Open on Sunday. Hopefully it's not too hot out. Hopefully I can survive the 94-degree predicted high for Sunday. Next up here on Chasm Radio, as my last song for the evening, we have Love Without End, Amen by George Strait. This is Zach Nelson signing off.

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1: Hello and welcome to Through the Bible with Les Feldick, an inspirational and informative half hour of insight into the heart of Scripture. 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All programs are available on audio tape, videotape, and in printed form. At the end of the program, there will be an address where you can contact the ministry. And now, here's Les Feldick with today's lesson.
2: All right, back to 1 Corinthians chapter 11. We were dealing with the Lord's Supper and how, again, Paul had to upbraid the Corinthians because they were abusing it. They were totally abusing it. And before they would actually have the what we would call the official Lord's Communion table of the unleavened bread and the wine or the cup, they would have a potluck supper. Now, you got to remember, again, the circumstances. See, that's what makes the Bible interesting. Historically and environmentally, everything makes a difference to the circumstance. Now, here are the Corinthian believers who are a makeup of a few Jews, more than likely more Gentiles, but from the whole strata of society. Now, naturally, in that day and time, what kind of people were at the bottom of the totem pole socially? Slaves, see? Slaves, bond slaves. And then, of course, you had your wealthy merchantmen who probably had ships out at sea, and Corinth was their home base. So you had this whole cross-section of society, even within that little congregation. All right, now when they had a potluck supper. Hey, people are people. They haven't changed a bit today. If you're going to have a potluck supper, whether it's at your church or at your golf club or wherever else, what are the bottom echelon people going to bring? Well, what they can afford. And that'll be more or less the mundane things, the cheaper things that they can afford. And maybe some of them couldn't afford anything, but they're free to come. All right, now you come on up through the scale and people bring various levels of food and so forth. But all right, what do you suppose the wealthy brought? Oh, hey, they brought the best French wine. And they brought the best meat and the best vegetables. See, they could afford it.